0: Cornerback position, sources tell the NFL Network. Gonzalez is now the highest paid cornerback in NFL history, eclipsing the 4-year, $132 million extension that Devin Witherspoon received from the Seahawks last month.
1: Correspondent Mike Reeves reporting. The NCAA says the result of the Michigan-Western Michigan game will stand. That's after the Mid-American Conference appealed to the NCAA and college football playoff administrators, asking the result be overturned. Michigan won 13-12 on a Hail Mary pass after a replay official added 1 second back on the clock. More at Town Hall.
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3: From the Fox 45 Weather Center, overnight tonight, partly cloudy and warm, temperatures dipping into the lower 70s. Wednesday will be warmer, highs in the upper 80s under partly sunny skies. We do have a cold front approaching as we head into Thursday. The humidity will surge, and we'll have temperatures warming up in the upper 80s. Scattered showers and thunderstorms will become more likely towards your afternoon and evening. Slightly cooler for Friday. With your Fox 45 Weather Authority, I'm Chief Meteorologist Gerard Jubaley for Talk Radio. 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
8: Hey, it's Scott Jennings. Thanks for listening to Common Sense for the American People. I'm away today, but you are in the capable hands of one Mr. Carl Jackson, the pride of Orlando, Florida. Carl, take it away.
9: All right, welcome to the Scott Jennings Show. I am your guest host, Carl Jackson, sitting in for Scott Jennings. It's an honor and privilege to be here yet again this week. A lot going on in the news this week. Obviously, this is the week leading up to the 25th anniversary of 9/11. We will talk about that somewhat also. Obviously and sadly, we lost our colleague here at the Salem News Channel, Charlie Kirk, assassinated nearly a year ago. That will be on September 10th, and what a sad day that will be. And it is Charlie Kirk's passing has created a huge hole in the conservative movement. I mean, the guy was simply irreplaceable. Anyway, we will talk about that somewhat. Also, climate change hysteria in Nepal. Also, Trump's successes. I want to get into that. How Republicans can win the midterms. Perhaps we will start there. Are college degrees worth it? Republican midterm convention. That is also occurring this week on Thursday. This is the first time ever the Republicans have had a GOP convention during the midterms. And a good idea it is. We're going to have Adam Magana of Optima Ed on at the bottom of the hour. He's going to be discussing classical education and the fusion of AI and just a simple classical education, what we can do to make sure our kids aren't dependent upon AI, but use it as a useful tool. Also in the second hour, Maddie Rowley of City Journal is going to be visiting with us to discuss answering the question, how did Hero Care make $40 million? I think that I want to start here. I want to start with the, I hope is going to be a great midterm, and thank all of you for listening at AM 950, The Answer. Orlando.com is where I'm coming from. Lou's got my back. Sean McConnell's in my ear. Brian producing the program. Rick Lowkey, helping out, as well as Ricky, I believe. And anyone else I'm missing, just let me know. But there's so much that I want to get to. It's absolutely insane. Also, I want to talk about, too, this policy from the administration that's being lauded by J.D. Vance. It's a proposal that would allow some married couples to stay at home to tap money from the $12 billion Child Care and Development Fund. I am totally against that. If we have time, I will explain why. Frankly, I don't think it's something that we need to be talking about during the midterms. Americans without college degrees are having one of the best job markets in years. I want to get into that. But I think mostly what I want to talk about are actually some of Trump's successes. And I want to get to that momentarily as I flip through some of my research and my firmly fingerprinted fingertips that I can't seem to find right now. But listen, the Republican Party, I think, can pull up an upset this year. I'm praying that they can do just that. And here we go. There was an article, or a column, I should say, in AMAC, how Republicans can win the midterms in 5 easy steps. Well, I don't know if the steps will be easy, but they certainly will be helpful. And so I want to make sure that we go through those. Also, the Republicans are having a hard time in some of the battleground states as far as the Senate races are concerned. We have to be careful with places like, sadly, we're experiencing some difficulty in Georgia. Also, in North Carolina, things don't look as good. But listen, Labor Day, we're post Labor Day now. And so things, you know, polls can get a little fuzzy. I don't think polls are necessarily meant to shape elections after, or not as much anyway, after Labor Day. Now we got to watch them. We got to make sure that we show up to vote. All right. So now here's the 5 things. Stop the bleeding at the cost of living. These are some of the things that we have to do. I'm also going to share with you a litany of successes that have occurred under the Trump administration. Since President Trump has entered office, one thing that I've mentioned before, I don't think the president gets enough credit for many of the things that he's done. And in part, that's because he's done so many things, quite frankly. We tend to pass over them and not give them a second thought. And I don't think he or his administration, in my opinion, are effective at just championing the wins. And just taking time, taking a pause and saying, listen, this is what we've done. This is how it will impact you. So you get to the midterms and everybody is hate Trump, hate Trump, hate Trump. And there's plenty of reasons to love President Trump and his administration and what he's been able to do for this country. So I will get into that as well. Conrad Black had a list on X that I thought was absolutely brilliant. I want to make sure that I share that with you. But how Republicans can win the midterms in 5 easy steps. Again, number 1, stop the bleeding on the cost of living. The affordability issue killed Democrats in 2024. We got to make sure that doesn't happen to Republicans this year. Now, obviously, that's what the Democrats are running on. You got socialist Mamdani, who, by the way, I'll be talking about briefly. 9/11 families do not want him to show up at the memorial this week, but he's going to. He is defying them. And I'm going to explain to you, it's not easy to hear, but exactly why he has to. And so when New Yorkers voted, New York residents voted for Mamdani. I hate to say this, but this is exactly what he intended to do, one of the things that he intended to do. So you have polls that are showing that the affordability and the cost of living remain the top issue for voters, and as well it should. But again, President Trump is doing a lot to curtail that, which we will get into momentarily. All right, normally that's good news for the Republicans, as AMAC writes, because we have a history of enjoying an edge with voters when it comes to the economy, but right now it is not looking that way. Right now, there's a Reuters and Ipsos poll that is out last month that found that 36% of respondents preferred the Democrats' approach, which is absolutely insane to me, addressing the cost of living concerns. 26% of preferred Republicans are and they prefer 26% Republicans have a preferred rate of 26%. That is absolutely crazy. That is abysmal. Socialism is unaffordable. Capitalism is the best system in the world. Capitalism has given or lifted the most people out of poverty ever in world history. It's been the best economic system ever. You've got people that want socialized medicine. We've got a taste of that under Obamacare. That is what the left is, one of the things that the left is promulgating. That is a bad idea. That's going to make healthcare even more affordable, unaffordable rather than it already is. You also have this Democrat Party or the DSA. All these people are still into this trans delusion nonsense where men can be in women's sports. We don't want to deal with that stuff. You got this red-green alliance. This is another thing that we don't want to deal with as well. So we'll talk about that. Also climate change. But right now, we got to stop the bleeding when it comes to the economy. And the biggest thing we can do is impact the gas prices. Guys, I don't want to sit here and minimize anyone's pain, because we go to the gas station, we go to the grocery store, and we're like, man, things are just so doggone high. And honestly, there are more things that the president can do, and I suspect will do, to bring down the cost of living where he can. But also, it's important to remember where we were at under the Biden administration, upwards of 9%, over 9% inflation, eventually kind of bottoming out and averaging at about 5%, even though prices have risen, went down and then risen under the Trump administration. I believe President Trump has topped out at about 4.2 to 4.3%. But what people feel every day is the gas prices when they go to the pump. There's no doubt that the Iran war plays a part in that. But I think we're going to be ending the Iran war, this economic strangle or chokehold that the Trump administration is putting on Iran is working beautifully. I'll get into that. I would hope that there will be some kinetic action from Israel, not from the United States, preferably. I think we need to leave more to our allies in the Middle East to get some stuff done. But what the president is doing in Iran is going to make a big difference, and it is making a big difference. The question is, how soon do we feel it? The president has to be out making that case, because his administration is bringing affordability to the forefront. He just needs to make the case. We'll be back.
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9: All right, welcome back to the Scott Jennings Show. I'm your guest host, Carl Jackson, sitting in for the great Scott Jennings. Again, so much to get to. We were talking about how Republicans can win the midterms. In five easy steps, at least that's the name of the column in AMAC. I'm not sure exactly how easy it is, but I agree with AMAC on the points. I'm also going to be bringing to you momentarily some of Trump's accomplishments. We'll have a guest at the bottom of the hour, so we will likely have to circle back to both of these issues, quite frankly. But I want to make sure that I get some of them in before we do just that. All right, so we talked about stopping the bleeding on the cost of living. I believe that that is doable with the Trump administration. We saw how quickly President Trump was able to get things under control when it came to gas prices and oil prices. even with the memorandum of understanding, disastrous as it was, also even after we took kinetic actions or struck against Iran, and the president was able to calm the storms and kind of calm the markets. Right now, the Strait of Hormuz is essentially open. They have demined it. The U.S. military has done just that. So these are huge. That's huge and significant in so many ways. Another thing that we have to do is highlight the wins. For one, the working family tax cuts, that's known as the One Big Beautiful Bill. You guys, this was one of the most significant legislative achievements in recent American history, and it needs to be marketed as such. As a result of that particular law, Americans saw the largest tax refund season in history. You got no tax on tips, no tax on overtime. Those are two promises the Trump administration made. Listen to this. 90% of seniors effectively no longer owe taxes on their Social Security income. Did you know that? That's because the Trump administration, President Trump in particular, and Republicans that are on the stump need to be out, no pun intended, trumpeting this. This is a big deal. So highlight some of the wins. Conrad Black on his X account had some fabulous points to make. And of course, anyone, if you love Trump, you're going to continue to love Trump. If you hate Trump, you're going to continue to hate Trump. I'm looking to convince those that are in the middle, those that are undecided, those that are in between. And Conrad Black makes the case for that. And he also distinguishes on his X account that, firstly, one can dislike Trump and still recognize the accomplishments are real and they are laudable. And I think that's important for Republicans to communicate and to understand. You may be gung-ho for Trump. You may be MAGA, but frankly, you're going to show up, all right? It's the people that are in the middle, the people that are undecided, the non-party affiliates that we have to convince to show up. You got to give them reasons to show up. Part of that is, what are you going to do in the future? But also reminding them how bad it was and the things that have already been accomplished under the Trump administration. And I fear, like so many have, that President Trump is a victim. You've heard plenty of people say it. I'm not the first, of his own success. All right. 92% of media coverage is going to portray the president badly, his policies badly. So it's going to be incumbent upon you. It's going to be incumbent upon the Republicans that are running in office to make sure that we trumpet the successes. So the successes are significant. Conrad Black writes and seldom discussed. He says, let's take a look at the record. Guys, let's just go through some of this. I'm looking at the litany of successes that the president has had when it comes to illegal immigration, the crisis at the border. Again, a victim of his own success. President Trump was able to clear that border up so quick we couldn't believe it after seeing years, literally, of illegals coming through our borders by the thousands on a daily basis. That is in turn helped the economy. All right. That is in turn helped rental prices in the United States. He also says with it, there's been a dramatic reduction in the horrors of human trafficking, the inflow of lethal narcotics. Guys, remember Secretary of Defense blowing up those boats. We had nearly 100,000 Americans annually being killed and or murdered, in my opinion, by the fentanyl crisis. And that was brought on not only by the Mexican cartels, but you can trace it back to China. This is a warfare or type of warfare that I think Americans weren't necessarily used to. Also, you had the cash flowing into pockets of the violent drug cartels, which I mentioned. Inflation has been cut sharply from the Biden levels. I mentioned that at the top of the hour. Again, Biden, we went past or beyond 9% inflation. Right now, it's not exactly where we want it to be, but we're better off than we were. I think there's some things. I hope that President Trump wins some of these tariff wars and wrap them up quickly, because I think it is. Listen, it's going to be a little tight on Americans to fight wars on two fronts. When it comes to economic warfare, the tariff war, the trade wars, and Iran, it cost Americans a pretty penny. But the bottom line, President Trump is doing that to make America better, stronger, to make America safer, and I think economically better in the future. All right, so we'll continue with this stuff after our guests. Again, at the bottom of the hour, we're going to be welcoming Adam Magana of Optima Ed. So stay tuned for that, and then we'll get back to the wins. We'll be right back.
19: The midterms are almost here, and Republicans could be in deep trouble. Polls show Democrats leading in key races. Tonight, Rob Finnerty on Newsmax reveals the growing threat from the DSA and the radical left. With less than 60 days to go, Finnerty says it's time for the GOP to hit the panic button. The House may go, and control of the Senate is up for grabs. Gas prices, mortgage rates, health care, and out-of-control national debt. Americans are angry, and the progressive left wants total control of Congress. Tallarico, El Sayed, AOC, Bernie Sanders. Finnerty reveals President Trump's secret plan to fight back and what you can do to help him. Don't miss Finnerty tonight at 8 p.m. Eastern on Newsmax. 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
1: With SRN News, I'm Keith Peters in Washington. Former U.S. Senator John Sununu won New Hampshire's new Republican primary Tuesday for the open seat he lost 18 years ago. Sununu defeated another former Senator Scott Brown and six other candidates to advance to the general election. He hopes to replace U.S. Senator Gene Shaheen, a Democrat who ousted him in 2008 and is retiring after three terms. The White House says the United States is banning dairy products, most alcoholic beverages, and motorcycles from Canada as the trade war between the two nations escalates. The ban will take effect in 3 weeks and comes after Canada imposed retaliatory tariffs on $20 billion in U.S. imports earlier Tuesday. On Wall Street, the Dow down by 628 points. More details at srnnews.com.
19: The midterms are almost here, and Republicans could be in deep trouble. Polls show Democrats leading in key races. Tonight, Rob Finnerty on Newsmax reveals the growing threat from the DSA and the radical left. With less than 60 days to go, Finnerty says it's time for the GOP to hit the panic button. The House may go, and control of the Senate is up for grabs. Gas prices, mortgage rates, health care, and out-of-control national debt. Americans are angry, and the progressive left wants total control of Congress. Tallarico, El Sayed, AOC, Bernie Sanders. Finnerty reveals President Trump's secret plan to fight back and what you can do to help him. Don't miss Finnerty tonight at 8 p.m. Eastern on Newsmax. 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
9: All right, welcome back to the Scott Jennings Show. I'm your guest host, Carl Jackson, sitting in for Scott. Right now, joining me is Adam Mangana. Did I just butcher that, Adam, after I got it correctly? He's CEO and co-founder of Optima Ed. And I think this is such an important conversation that we're going to get into, the fusion of classical education and AI, because there are a lot of conservatives that are very concerned about AI. So welcome to the program, Adam.
3: Carl, thank you for having me. And you were actually perfect. You must have had a classical education. You understand phonemic awareness.
9: All right. So, Adam, listen, I think this is a phenomenal idea. I think this is very smart. I think it's important for conservatives to get ahead of this AI technology and kind of tame it, if you will, or use it as a tool. Explain to people real quickly how you're doing just that. We'll talk more about your company, OptimaEd, and also just some general questions for you.
3: Yeah, no, thank you so much. Optima is a virtual instruction provider, and there are two real innovations going on that are allowing us to kind of enjoy headwinds. One, of course, is the ability to hyper-personalize instruction using AI, right? We can now provide access to a world-class education regardless of what zip code you live in. For the first time truly in American history, right, we can decouple access from the home you can afford to buy. So that's really powerful. The second innovation is on the policy side. With the big, beautiful bill, now we have a national educational savings account availability across the country, right? And so parent-directed funding is now at scale for the first time. And so, you know, really allowing choice and every parent to be the CEO of their own child's education. That is incredibly empowering and ultimately will lead to the kind of market forces that will force providers like me to do right by families.
9: You know what? I love that. I love this concept so much. Given the fact that so many of our conservative children are being brainwashed, by the likes of social media, by lefties inside of academia, K through 12 and through college and even grad school, a law school, medical school. So I think this is so extremely important. And again, to get ahead of the curve when it comes to the AI, technology. Let me have you respond to, a couple of things. You support AI in schools, but only with clear limits, adult supervision, and teacher-led instruction. What does that mean?
3: Yeah, no. I mean, I think oftentimes you see us kind of confusing, you know, the idea of, you know, restriction from true protection. And so you're seeing on the left, for example, you know, these kind of AI bans. Well, parents aren't kidding themselves, right? This technology is already ubiquitous. And it is okay to be skeptical of the technology. Socrates was skeptical of books. He thought men would lose their memories. They'd no longer be great orators. But the book was inevitable. Wow. This new decision from the administration acknowledges the fact that the technology is inevitable. And it is our responsibility as educators to make sure that we use these as a tool, not a replacement, right, for wisdom. So what Optima does is it marries 21st century technology with first century wisdom. We're still going to read Epictetus and Plato, but we're going to engage in Socratic discussions with a thought partner, right, that knows us and that understands us, right? Alexander doesn't become great without Aristotle coming into his home. And now we can scale the power of an Aristotle, right, using AI technology that can really know the student, understand that person's zone of proximal development, understand how they learn, and deliver the content that's going to be most engaging for them.
9: Here's a question for you. The education department says schools must separate mindless screen time from purposeful classroom technology. What does that look like in practice, that distinction?
3: Yeah. You know, the reality is we can't let Silicon Valley really run our schools, right? Educators have to run our schools. And so the mindless screen time is a two-dimensional screen that looks like doom scrolling, right? It's very passive. The much more important tool and what we're doing at Optima is leveraging the active screen, right? We're immersing students actually in the ability to be there in a three-dimensional experience immersively, right? And That's so now great. You can go back into Independence Hall and experience the true history of the United States. Interview Ben Franklin. This is a tremendous way to teach, you know, the beauty of the United States as opposed to teaching our kids how to hate our country.
9: Man, you know, I love this so much. I couldn't help but to think again. I'm speaking to Adam Mangana. He's the CEO and co-founder of Optima Ed. I'm even thinking of this biblically. Adam, I know that isn't what you're here for, but I couldn't help but to think, man, I wish that there was a curriculum like this created, and maybe there is that I don't know about, for Bible enthusiasts to take them back to some of the archaeological finds and stuff like that, that would connect the dots. I just think this is so extremely, important. You distinguish between AI

0: shall be destroyed. This idea is really abundant in classical education, that we're going to teach students how to think and not what to think. And so you're going to wrestle with the greatest minds that have ever existed in Western civilization, right? And so many tech companies are talking about how will we change education. Optima takes a contrarian position, which is in a 21st century technology environment, how do we preserve what's best in Western civilization? So we're bringing Socrates to the metaverse. We're bringing Epictetus. We're bringing Plato. We're bringing these kind of time-tested pieces of content to a new delivery mechanism. And it came from, right, an observation during COVID. The world pivoted to Zoom. And we thought that was a ridiculous idea. We would never do 8 hours of a conference call and call that school. But we did notice that, you know, 12, 13, 14-year-olds, even at birthday parties, were already in metaverse platforms together. They were in Fortnite. They were in Roblox. And so what if we could create the right guardrails and the right safety and the academic seriousness, and we could marry the medium that students were already in with the content that actually moves the learner forward? And that was the vision of Optima. And we've doubled every year for the last 4 years. We've had the highest test scores in Florida. And we've been really excited about the outcomes because we were able to take that time-tested content and marry it to the delivery mechanism where kids already work.
1: You know, there's an important lesson here, and perhaps President Trump, to some degree, has been a little inartful in this conversation, but he's absolutely right when it comes to AI, even the AI data centers, and getting ahead of this thing in front of China. I think this is so important to be able to continue to train our kids in, basically, as you say, you talk about classical education providing the foundation of truth, virtue, and critical thinking. I think that is absolutely the case, and I'm so glad that President Trump is getting ahead of this. A lot of conservatives don't want to hear this, but this is something that we're not going to be able to avoid, so we have to get ahead of it. Just in general, what sets classical education apart from your average K through 12 education?
0: Yeah. So right now you have a model that was designed during the Prussian era really to maximize utility. It was all about kind of organizing for the factory floor. Who would be the middle management? Who would be the executive? Who would be the entry-level worker, right? We need now a model that educates for genius, not just for excellence. We're going to have many more entrepreneurs. We're going to have many more folks who are, right, dynamically working in, you know, the CTE environment, right, the career and technical environment, right? And so we really need a much more flexible, hyper-personalized educational model versus the current model that you described, which is standardized. Everybody fits into the same box. That's the promise of the technology. It's not to replace the teacher or replace the relationship, which is so tantamount to the classical experience, right? It's about relationship, but it is to remove the things that are monotonous so that the teacher can focus on the relationship, and to hyper-personalize the instruction so that students can find the best versions of themselves. That's really what can be unlocked if the technology is used properly.
1: Let me ask you this question, because I know there's going to be some conservatives that are a little skeptical out there. And again, I'm speaking to Adam Mangana, the CEO and co-founder of Optima Ed. And honestly, I am fascinated by this conversation and what you've already accomplished. But when I'm in a school setting, a parent that's going to, well, when their child is in a school setting, how do you draw the line by teaching students to use AI and then allowing AI to do their thinking for them? I mean, is there I don't know, maybe children are on their phone or their iPads or whatever. Is there a moment in time, even if you're trying to view history right there on the screen, where they have to put the screens down and just think for themselves? Yep. What does that distinction look like in a classroom setting?
0: Yeah, and we're actually not big proponents of the two-dimensional screen because of the fact that those can be so addictive. We are preferring a much more immersive use case where they're actually in virtual reality headsets and you can control the environment a lot more. And so you can't be on TikTok, right, when you have a VR headset on. And we can actually have, right, the teacher present with them, turning her into Miss Frizzle, right, taking them to the moon or to ancient Rome. These are really powerful tools for engagement, and they're on the adult's terms. That's the difference. I think if you give students a screen and they're passively consuming content that are not on the adult's terms, that are unfettered

0: access to the internet is not wise for anyone, right? And so we should not be thinking about that. And so having kids just access like large language models without the proper guardrails is not what we're advocating for. What we want to see is we want to see these tools really help students, right, gain understanding within an academically serious framework. So they're going to be improving their math skills, their science skills, their history skills, their core content skills. And part of the way that we're doing that is through assessment. When you think about like a curriculum, you have the planned, the delivered, and the received. The lesson plans are, you know, things that AI can be helpful with. But that delivered content is going to be about a human relationship. And you're not going to disrupt that. But the received portion will be assessments. AI can be really good at doing that. So if you remove all of the things that make teachers bogged down with a lot of monotonous tasks and you have them focus on the relationship where they're actually delivering instruction, you can transform the lives of so many more learners than what we've been able to do with the traditional educational model.
1: How can school choice, oh man, all right, we're just out of time here. Listen, go check him out, please. CEO and co-founder of Optima Ed, Adam Mangana. Thank you so much for your time. Really do appreciate you. Love what you're doing. Great stuff, man. Really good stuff.
0: Carl, thank you so much. It was wonderful.
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1: All right, welcome back to the program. I'm your guest host, Carl Jackson, sitting in for Scott Jennings. Please follow me on all things social media, X, Instagram, and Facebook, primarily at Carl Jackson Show, at The Carl Jackson Show. 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Please like, share, and subscribe, or wherever you go to get your podcast, The Carl Jackson Show. All right, so before we tackled our guest, and what a great guest that was, I'm going to be following up with him on a podcast. There were just so many more questions I wanted to ask, and I do think Republicans and conservatives have to get in front of this AI battle, particularly when it comes to academia, so the left doesn't continue to brainwash our kids, and that's a great way to do it. But I want to get back to some of Trump's successes and what the Republicans can do in order to win the midterms, things that we have to continue doing. We were talking about the successes, and one of the things, number two, was highlight the win. So that's exactly what I was doing before our guest. Guys, remember, I mentioned some of the things already. The illegal immigration crisis has ended. There's been a dramatic end, or at least a curtailing, of the human trafficking and the inflow of legal or lethal narcotics, and the cash that has been flowing to cartels. Remember, we had 100,000 Americans being killed by fentanyl inside of this country. Those numbers are down significantly. Inflation has been cut sharply since Biden has left office. The crime rates are down across the country, and they're much lower. Murder rates are at a 70-year low. All right, the capital has poured into the U.S. and job-creating investment. There's been capital that is poured into the U.S. in job creating investment, and no advanced country has generated greater economic growth. This is, I reposted this on my X account. You can follow me at Carl Jackson Show to see the list yourself. All right, the country, this is originally from Conrad Black. The country has been liberated from climate theater without abandoning environmental protection. I was going to get into this. I was trying to get into this last week, but Michael Schellenberger wrote a, I think it's basically his Substack on this, but you have today, even in the news, you have the people of Nepal, or some of the people of Nepal, demanding climate reparations from the United States and the UN as a result of that terrible flood that happened in Nepal. And it's an absolute joke. Nepal makes outrageous demand for climate reparations. This, according to the Japan Times, Nepal is seeking compensation for climate change related damages from a UN fund set up to help developing nations deal with the worst impacts of global warming. So this is the kind of stuff that President Trump has put the kibosh on. And this is so important, because essentially what we know is happening is this is the redistribution of wealth from Western nations to some of these third world civilizations, or these countries that just aren't economically as strong because they don't abide by Judeo-Christian values or capitalism, quite frankly. But Michael Schellenberger wrote about the decades of ice-related climate misinformation drove false claim that glacier collapse rather than bedrock caused the Nepal disaster. And so now these people want reparations from the United States and other Western countries, when the truth of the matter is there's thermal imaging showing that that flood had nothing to do with glaciers. It was the bedrock underneath that collapsed, causing the flood. And there's thermal imaging that proves just that. So I won't go into great detail or specificity today. I'll get a little more specific on my podcast. So make sure you subscribe to the Carl Jackson Show, .com. But that's just some of the stuff that we're dealing with. Even when it comes to EVs, remember, it was the lefties that wanted to make sure you were driving EVs by 2030s, not giving us a chance to have ICE engines. And what's wrong with ICE engines? Absolutely nothing. We know when it comes to the production of electric electrical vehicles. Not only do they cost more, they're more damaging to the environment. They're heavier with the batteries. They do more damage to the road. They burn more rubber when it comes to their tires. So that is all a pipe dream. This is stuff that President Trump has been able to curtail. Syria, Venezuela, Cuba, and Iran have all been stripped of their usefulness as Russo-Chinese allies. We'll play a clip in the next hour for you of Senator Marco Rubio defending Trump on some of this stuff. The Iranian regime is being strangled. We'll talk about that a little later. At almost no cost in American lives and only slight use of American ordnance, despite the shrill mantra of the more radical isolationists, there's so much more that the Trump administration has accomplished. We'll cover it on the other side. So you guys don't go anywhere. We will be back.
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9: News this hour from Town Hall. I'm Keith Peters in Washington. The Great American Relay in honor of 9/11 is underway.
10: The 565-mile relay with 122 legs over 7 days started at the Flight 93 Memorial in Somerset County, Pennsylvania, with stops at the Pentagon Memorial, finishing at the World Trade Center on September 11th. 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
12: Go get him, Joe!
10: Message Wire.
9: A new government-backed study is drawing attention to the politics of gender ideology. Willie Nelson has the details.
11: A study commissioned by HHS found that people who strongly support gender-affirming clinical views are more likely to hold left-wing authoritarian beliefs. The survey of more than 1,200 U.S. adults also found those views were associated with greater willingness to justify political violence. Researchers at Rutgers, the Hudson Institute, and the Network Contagion Research Institute conducted the work. An HHS official said the findings raise serious questions when ideology is given the authority of medicine. Willie Nelson, Washington.
9: Former U.S. Senator John Sununu won New Hampshire's Republican primary Tuesday for the open seat he lost 18 years ago. Sununu defeated former Senator Scott Brown and six other candidates to advance to the general election. He hopes to replace U.S. Senator Gene Shaheen, a Democrat who ousted him in 2008 and is retiring after three terms. On Wall Street, the Dow down by 628 points. The Nasdaq dropped 85, with the S&P 500 lower by 45. More on these stories at townhall.com.
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9: A Canadian aircraft manufacturer responds to President Trump's threat to ban the sale of its planes in the United States if aircraft production isn't moved to the U.S.
15: Canada's Bombardier, which manufactures private jets, notes that many components for its planes, including the wings, are produced in the U.S. It says it maintains a supply chain that includes roughly 2,000 U.S. firms across 47 states. Among other things, wings for its business jets are made in Texas. It says the American aerospace industry is a clear winner on trade and exports. Rich Thomason reporting.
9: Restoration work on the White House North Portico appears to be nearing completion before Chinese President Xi Jinping's state visit to the United States in late September. Scaffolding was being taken down Tuesday. News and analysis at townhall.com. From Washington, I'm Keith Peters. The Iran-backed Houthis have attacked Saudi Arabia's oil facilities. We hear more on this story from international correspondent Charles de Ledesma, reporting from London.
16: A wave of Houthi attacks on Saudi Arabia have wounded more than 70 people and ignited fires at several oil facilities and utilities in the kingdom's southern region, a major escalation in the renewed conflict between an important U.S. ally and the Iranian-backed rebels in Yemen. The attacks come after weeks of escalating clashes between the Houthis and Saudi-backed government forces in Yemen, which shattered a four-year truce in the country's civil war. The flare-up delivers a new jolt to a region already destabilized by nearly 3 years of wars and brings more uncertainty for the global economy. I'm Charles Tillidesma.
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18: From the Fox 45 Weather Center, overnight tonight, partly cloudy and warm, temperatures dipping into the lower 70s. Wednesday will be warmer, highs in the upper 80s under partly sunny skies. We do have a cold front approaching as we head into Thursday. The humidity will surge, and we'll have temperatures warming up into the upper 80s. Scattered showers and thunderstorms will become more likely towards your afternoon and evening. Slightly cooler for Friday. With your Fox 45 Weather Authority, I'm Chief Meteorologist Gerard Jubaley for Talk Radio. 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
22: Hey, it's Scott Jennings. Thanks for listening to Common Sense for the American People. I'm away today, but you are in the capable hands of one Mr. Carl Jackson, the pride of Orlando, Florida. Carl, take it away.
1: All right, welcome back to the Scott Jennings Show. I'm your guest host, Carl Jackson, again, sitting in for Scott. Listen, at the bottom of the hour, we're going to have Maddie Rowley joining us of City Journal. How did Hero Care make $40 million? We're going to be talking about some Medicaid fraud and how many of these criminals have bought fancy cars, fancy mansions, all this kind of nonsense, stealing your taxpayer money, defrauding the American government, defrauding the American people. I want to get back to the Trump wins, but before I do, I just want to remind you guys that this is the week of remembrance for 9/11. So you have Vice President Vance that will attend a series of 9/11 commemorative events this week, beginning with the ceremony today at the White House Ellipse. Trump will speak at the Pentagon on 9/11. You may have watched Trump speak earlier as well. I believe that was in front of the White House. I caught some of it at Frank Stiller's event, Tunnels for Towers event, honoring some of the fallen heroes of 9/11. That was pretty cool. Also, Trump will host the 9/11 first responders and officials. Okay, that was today, so I did see that, or part of that. The Tunnel to Towers Foundation did bring their Still Across America tour to the White House. It's a 21-foot, 16,900-pound of steel beam that was recovered from the World Trade Center's South Tower. And that was displayed today at the White House Ellipse. Now, speaking on the issue of 9/11, I want to play cut number 11, because here's something President Trump is forward-looking, not just backwards-looking when it comes to terrorist attacks. Let's roll cut number 11, please, guys.
23: And I will tell you, we're right now fighting because we have a certain nation that wanted a nuclear weapon. They were very close to getting it, and now they have no chance at getting it. They will never have a nuclear weapon. Iran will not have a nuclear weapon. And they've been punished greatly. As you know, we've really taken it to them. I want to compliment our military. The job they do is unbelievable. The blockade has been so powerful, so effective.
1: Okay, so that was President Trump at the event today at the White House Ellipse. Pretty cool. The blockade has been effective. As a matter of fact, let me talk about that just momentarily. And then I want to get back again to some of the accomplishments of the Trump administration, because I just don't think the White House is doing an effective job trumpeting them. Now, pun intended, I think that's going to get better as we head towards inch closer to the midterms. And that's going to have to get better. But this is from the Washington Times. Treasury Secretary Scott Bessin estimated the other day that Iran has only a smattering of crude oil left to sell to China, its main customer, pointing to Tehran's lack of reserves as evidence that the U.S. pressure campaign is working, addressing concerns that China's purchase of Iranian Iranian oil will continue to prop up the government in Tehran. Mr. Bessin insisted that it is a moot issue because of the few barrels Iran has left to sell. According to Bessin, he says, and I quote, there's probably only about 30 million barrels of Iranian crude oil left that China hasn't bought. Guys, that is insane. Those sanctions are absolutely crippling, and that's helping us on the world stage as well. Mr. Bessin apparently said this in an interview on Fox News. So he also went on to say that we'll run out soon and there will be no problem with China buying because they have no product. He also added that the U.S. blockade of Iran's ports has made it increasingly difficult for Tehran to export anything, let alone millions of barrels of crude oil. All right. So these sanctions have been absolutely crippling when it comes to the Trump administration and the war with Iran. And listen, guys, none of us wanted this thing to go on as long as it has. There's no doubt about it. I thought this would end much sooner. I frankly believe that it could have ended much sooner. And I pray to God that at some point we just tell Israel to go in and handle stuff on the ground while we continue to destroy them economically. You know, you don't want to see the Iranian people or the Persian people that are there suffer. But I think they are willing to go through some of this pain in order to have their freedom. I also want to play a clip for you when it comes to 9/11 real quick of Ma'am Danny. I want to talk about this real quick, and then I'll circle back to some of the good news here, the Trump accomplishments. But let's play cut number 9. I want to make sure that I don't skip over this while I'm on the topic. Cut number 9, Mr. McConnell, por favor.
0: I'm not asking politely for the mayor not to come to 9/11, to that ceremony. I am demanding... that he not show his face at that sacred ground. He does not belong there. When you associate yourself with the likes of Hassan Piker, and you have as your chief counselor right here in this building, Rassam Kassam, who was handed a sacred pen yesterday, very cryptic, through our police commissioner so that it could go into his hands. That was a message to each and every one of us. Cryptic as it is, but read through the lines.
1: Guys, the issue for this election cycle is common sense over crazy. We are living in crazy times. The left has gone absolutely bat crazy. They're not even the left anymore. They've gone further into socialism. That'll lead to communism. It's absolutely scary where we are. Here, Hat Tip Newsmax. This is what this representative, state representative, I believe, in New York City was talking about. So you have Mayor Mamdani said he is going to attend the 9/11 remembrance ceremony marking the 25th anniversary of the terrorist attacks. You have former Mayor Rudy Giuliani, who was mayor during that time, said that Mamdani shouldn't be at ground zero. I agree with her. I agree with the mayor. It isn't going to happen. I'll explain why momentarily. Having lost friends, Giuliani goes on to say, and being very close to many other families, it offends me that he's coming. He goes on, the reality is this ceremony is for the families and for America to remember historically. Late last week, Mamdani signed executive orders designating 9/11 a citywide day of remembrance and service. Day of remembrance and service, and updating New York City's emergency preparedness procedures. Now, that's a good thing. The signing drew criticism, so you heard the woman speak about, after Mamdani had a ceremonial pen pass to his chief counsel, Ramzi Kassam, who previously represented Ahmed al-Darbi, an al-Qaeda operative who pleaded guilty before a U.S. military commission to war crime charges related to terrorist plots against commercial ships, including the 2002 bombing of a French oil tanker. Mamdani told reporters that his focus at Friday's ceremony will be on, quote, the first responders who gave everything, not the victims that died to an Islamic attack on 9/11. The woman was absolutely right. That was a sign. Mamdani has to do this, and he's not going to back away, guys. I hate to tell you, it was a huge mistake. to vote for Mamdani. Now you're feeling the pain, and you're going to continue to feel the pain. We've talked about the red-green alliance before. I believe I've done so on this program. I certainly have on my podcast, The Carl Jackson Show. Make sure you subscribe on YouTube, like, share, and subscribe, por favor, on YouTube. But this is Islamic conquering. This is the Islamization of the United States of America. This is a guy that doesn't believe in our Judeo-Christian values. This is a guy that doesn't believe in capitalism. And so it's sad where we are, but this is where we are. And so I'm sad to tell you that I believe, no matter how much, I hope I'm wrong, but no matter how much pressure mounts, I believe that Mamdani is going to show up, because what he has been able to do is essentially what Islamists want to do, and that's conquest. He was able to accomplish that in New York City. He's going to show off.
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6: The midterms are almost here, and Republicans could be in deep trouble. Polls show Democrats leading in key races. Tonight, Rob Finnerty on Newsmax reveals the growing threat from the DSA and the radical left. With less than 60 days to go, Finnerty says it's time for the GOP to hit the panic button. The House may go, and control of the Senate is up for grabs. Gas prices, mortgage rates, health care, and out-of-control national debt. Americans are angry, and the progressive left wants total control of Congress. Tallarico, El Sayed, AOC, Bernie Sanders. Finnerty reveals President Trump's secret plan to fight back and what you can do to help him. Don't miss Finnerty tonight at 8 p.m. Eastern on Newsmax. 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
24: Over the next few minutes, we're going to turn our eyes to the market and how to control the uncontrollable. 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
25: It's the consistency. 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Any income that you're having coming in from your portfolio should not be dependent on the stock market getting you a 5% rate of return or a 4% or 10% or whatever it happens to be. You want that to be unaffected by the market so that when we have times like these where we have so much volatility, you're not stressed about, do I have enough? 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
1: 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Man, that is so crucial, so important. Can I hear this clip real quick? This is insane. Lindsey Clancy's lawyer pleads for a Trump pardon. Could I get cut number four? I had no intention of going there. I just think that's ludicrous. Cut number four, please.
10: She reached out to everybody and anybody that would listen to her and kept saying, I am not good. I am not well. And it was ignored.
11: What's next for Lindsey?
10: I'd like to say that perhaps Donald Trump, who felt compelled to speak out about this case, may very well, Mr. President, I would hope that you would consider this young lady, the type of person she is, what she's been through, and consider a pardon.
1: Wow. Wow. Talk about bad timing. Yeah, I don't think so. I mean, it was a mistrial. I believe another jury is going to be seated, and I believe that's the right thing to do. I personally believe that everyone did their jobs. It ended the way that it ended. But listen, I don't think you can let someone on the streets who allegedly killed or allegedly murdered her three children. If anything, an insane asylum would be a good idea, but another jury should get to determine that. Maybe they'll decide otherwise, but I think the thing should go back to trial and they should search for a unanimous jury. All right, just a couple of more things when it comes to President Trump. And I want to play Marco Rubio on this. I forget what cut this is. I believe this is Marco Rubio defending President Trump when it comes to the Venezuelan oil deal. Is that correct? Cut number 10, Mr. McConnell.
12: The U.S. government's interested in extracting resources or just sending troops.
26: No, what I would say to anyone who's concerned that the U.S. is doing something negative towards the Western Hemisphere as regards to energy is those oil fields were once dominated by China and Russia and Iran. By the way, Iran also had some concessions, and they're no longer there. So I think they're much better off partnering with the United States. They will benefit greatly from it. These fields were in many cases non-productive. In essence, the Chinese and Russian companies held these fields but never turned them into anything. these fields are going to be productive, and they're going to generate royalties and revenues for the Venezuelan people, eventually through a democratically elected government, hopefully sooner rather than later, and directly benefit the people of Venezuela, as opposed to going into the pocket of some corrupt government official, or in the hands of American and Venezuelan adversaries, really.
1: Man, I got to tell you, every time I see Marco Rubio, I did not feel this way a couple of years ago, but every time he speaks, it's with such clarity. And then there's just nothing harsh about it. He just sounds great. So a couple of more accomplishments by the Trump administration. Again, Marco Rubio just spoke to it. Secretary of State Marco Rubio. Syria, Venezuela, Cuba, and Iran have all been stripped of their usefulness. Again, as Russo-Chinese allies, the Iranian regime is being strangled, its terrorist proxies with it, at almost no cost in American lives and only slight use of American ordnance. We spoke of that. Along with the Abrahamic Accords, Board of Peace, and other diplomatic initiatives, despite current tensions, the scaffolding for future peace in the Middle East is the strongest it has been in decades. NATO has been reformed from a ragtag of slackers into a self-financing alliance. Ukraine has been armed to the point that Russia is fighting a war it looks increasingly unable to win. And the Russians have been forced to import gasoline and diesel for the first time in a generation because of its hobbled oil refining capacity. I believe that's just a bit of the list that I've shared throughout the program. Make sure you follow me on social media at Carl Jackson Show so you can check out the entire list that I've reposted on my X account. Also, we need to be pointing out some things that Republicans can win, highlighting the wins. That's one of the things I just did. Stop the bleeding on the cost of living. I explained some things the president could do, his administration could do. Point out that Democrats are absolutely bat crazy. All right, guys, we're going to be speaking about later this week the assassination, sadly, of our colleague here, friend and colleague Charlie Kirk. And it seems to me that the left has managed to normalize assassination culture with all the attempts on President Trump's life, sadly, many trans shooters that the left refuses to say they're trans shooters.
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14: With SRN News, I'm Keith Peters in Washington. Republican John Sununu will face Democrat Chris Pappas in November in the race to replace retiring U.S. Senator Gene Shaheen in New Hampshire. Sununu was ousted from the Senate by Shaheen in 2008. He was one of two former senators seeking to return to Washington. Pappas left his seat in the 1st Congressional District after four terms to run for Senate. Investigators are working to figure out what happened in the crash of an Amazon cargo jet in Miami that killed five people on the ground. The Boeing 767 overshot the runway, hitting a van and an SUV. Five people working for a cleaning service died when the van was struck. The National Transportation Safety Board is focusing on the lack of a system to stop speeding jets at the airport. More details at SRNNews.com.
6: The midterms are almost here, and Republicans could be in deep trouble. Polls show Democrats leading in key races. Tonight, Rob Finnerty on Newsmax reveals the growing threat from the DSA and the radical left. With less than 60 days to go, Finnerty says it's time for the GOP to hit the panic button. The House may go, and control of the Senate is up for grabs. Gas prices, mortgage rates, health care, and out-of-control national debt. Americans are angry, and the progressive left wants total control of Congress. Tallarico, El Sayed, AOC, Bernie Sanders. Finnerty reveals President Trump's secret plan to fight back and what you can do to help him. Don't miss Finnerty tonight at 8 p.m. Eastern on Newsmax. 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
1: All right, welcome back to the program. I'm your guest host, Carl Jackson, sitting in for the great Scott Jennings. Joining me now is Maddie Rowley of City Journal. She wrote, I was just reading through it, as a matter of fact, it's astounding. How did Hero Care make $40 million? Maddie, welcome to the Scott Jennings Show.
19: Thanks so much for having me, Carl. It's great to be here.
1: Absolutely. Okay, this stuff is absolutely crazy and astonishing. Will you quickly explain what the heck Hero Care is in the first place?
19: Sure. So according to its website, it describes itself as a company that provides respiratory equipment for pediatric patients only. And one of the triggers that we saw with this case is that it appeared that the company had billed at least 30% of its Medi-Cal revenue to urinary catheters. And it looks like, according to the spread, they were providing most of those urinary catheters across their beneficiaries or their patients. That was certainly a red flag if you're also billing for urinary catheters while marketing yourself as a respiratory therapy company for kids.
1: I mean, this is astonishing. The name of the column in City Journal is "How Did Hero Care Make $40 Million?" You speak of a gentleman by the name of Curtis Kirkova, and his partner Christian here. That basically, guys, what we're talking about is Medicaid fraud in the state of California. This stuff is just. I mean, it seems to be everywhere. This guy flaunted a $28 million mansion, nestled within a gated and guarded neighborhood in Hidden Hills. You also spoke of other areas where this gentleman appears to own, luxury homes. Speak to that.
19: That's correct. When I looked into their real estate and other properties that they owned, I found a $10 million mansion, another $4.5 million mansion, and a $1.4 million looked to be like a vacation home in Big Bear that they later sold. And within the deed of that log cabin that they owned in Big Bear City, I found that Curtis Kirkova, the owner of Hero Care, had actually legally changed his name from Curtis Ray Hotchkiss Jr. So again, that was just another red flag. We also saw that across, you know, the business entities, tracing those to the California Secretary of State's office. And what's even crazier is this is all publicly available information. It's right out there for anyone to see. And if anyone had looked at the huge increases in billing, I mean, just to reiterate, they made $34 million of the $40 million between 2023 and 2024 alone. That should have sent up multiple red flags. And in working backwards, you would have found just these huge real estate properties and other business entities tied to Curtis Kirkova. And then, of course, you have the culmination of it all, the $28 million mansion in the same neighborhood as the Kardashians.
1: I mean, you basically answered my next question. I was going to ask, why does it seem like this is so easy for you to find? I mean, these people committing fraud and I mean, up to $40 million. How is it so easy? I think I'm more frustrated with the government of California as opposed, I mean, these guys are criminals. There's no doubt about it. I don't think crime should be this easy.
19: I wouldn't think so either, but you're exactly right and spot on. You have to wonder what it is that, you know, DHCS is doing. I submitted a public records request for this case, and they asked that I pay, I think it was like $455 or thereabouts for an extra 4 hours of work. Needless to say, I never got that information from them. But again, you have to wonder what it is that the California state government's doing when you can literally just go through federal Medicaid records and look at the state of California and find these companies and these billing anomalies. And this won't be the last article we write about this. We have actually another one coming out, and that will be published tomorrow, because we just believe that this is such a rampant problem throughout the state. And we are noticing patterns so far in regards to the real estate, purchasing of real estate, and things like that. So we're going to continue to look for those specific patterns in these sorts of cases.
1: I mean, this case just gets more maddening as you go on and read further into your column. This is one thing I think J.D. Vance and the Trump administration, and frankly, thank God for people like yourself that are looking into this kind of stuff. I mean, defrauding the American taxpayer to this degree is just absolutely insane to me. And the fact that it's so easy, this is, in your opinion, or from maybe from what you've heard, as more articles or columns like this pop up, more investigations like you're conducting yourself, does this seem to be making a dent or hurting Gavin Newsom at all? How does he even contemplate running for the presidency when stuff like this gets out?
19: Well, and I think that's the biggest question. I mean, all of this happened under Gavin Newsom's, term. And so I think that as more of these type of articles come out, you would hope that Californians would wonder, where has my tax money

0: Currently spreading the love. Someone who appears to be Curtis's brother, Michael Amar, a licensed respiratory practitioner previously known as Michael Hotchkiss, formed a separate company. So it sounds like his some of his family was in on the action.
1: Potentially, and that's what we're asking the state to look into. I mean, what we found there is we have two men who have changed their last name from the last name of Hotchkiss to two separate last names. And we also have what seemingly looks to be a possible shared entity with you have Curtis's company, Hero Care, and then you have Michael's company, Hero Healthcare Group, that are tied together with the same phone number. So that, again, should be a huge question mark there. We found a Facebook post where it's a very, I mean, again, this is another thing. There are social media pages. There's no Google reviews. Their website is full of stock images. Questions and red flags abound there. And so we found an old Facebook post that announced they changed their phone number, and lo and behold, it's the same phone number that Michael Amar is using for his Hero Healthcare Group. So again, another red flag there. And we, throughout our reporting, I know I was asking myself, how is it that no one in the state of California at DHCS, at the California Department of Public Health, where are they and what are they doing? And just to say too, both of their licenses, you have to have licenses in order to distribute this type of equipment. Both of their licenses had expired in May and June of this year, respectively. So again, you know, huge question marks, huge red flags all around, and we're looking forward to hearing what happens next with this case.
0: Okay, so as recently as 2019, it appears as though the Medicaid fraud or under the Medi-Cal system was as high as 25%. I suspect that's much higher, no?
1: I wouldn't be surprised. Again, it's, you know, there's a website called DQ Atlas, and it's basically the government itself isn't even sure about its Medi-Cal information. I truly think it's a higher number. I mean, if you just don't know where the money goes, in this case, it might have gone to this $28 million mansion and these other properties. But that's what we're working to pin down, is to just follow the money, do some good old fashioned journalism, and I think you're exactly right. I think it's going to turn out to be a lot higher than 25%. And again, it's not just Californians who are footing this bill. It's Americans all across the country.
0: Steve Hilton is running for governor of California. I'm praying to God that he wins. Have you been able to get in contact with him? I know he's touched on this, the fraud that occurs in California, but this is a huge story. Obviously, this would, I think, benefit him to really, really pound stories like this, or trumpet stories like this.
1: Yeah, totally agree. We haven't been in contact with Steve Hilton, but we have been in contact with the White House fraud team. And Scott Brady post on X that they are looking into this case directly. So once again, looking forward to seeing what the White House fraud task force does with this case as well.
0: Okay, again, where can people go to find you here? Again, I'm speaking to Maddie Rowley of City Journal. She's helping to expose the Medicaid fraud in the state of California.
1: That's right. Yep, you can go to cityjournal.com. And like I said, we are going to be publishing another article in this similar vein tomorrow. So I hope you take a look.
0: Oh, really? Tomorrow? As quickly as tomorrow?
1: Yes. Yes, sir.
0: This is astounding. This is astounding. Good stuff, Maddie. I appreciate you joining us on the Scott Jennings Show. Man, please keep us up to speed. I imagine, voters in California, again, let me mention the name. How did Hero Care make $40 million? I'll make sure that I post this, obviously, on all of my social media sites. Voters of California, enough is enough. You guys are working your tails off for people to enrich themselves by defrauding the system, and you have a bunch of corrupt politicians that obviously aren't doing anything about it. I wish I could say that this story surprises me. I don't think it does, but I guess I am astounded at the amounts of money here, Maddie. So anyway, Thank you for bringing this to our attention. Thank you for doing this work. We certainly need to hear it now. Hopefully the Trump administration, and I pray to God Steve Hilton gets in.

0: and that they will be able to do something about this and maybe even recoup some of this money. So thank you so much for your investigative work.
1: Thanks so much, Carl. Thanks for having me.
0: Absolutely. All right. You are listening to the Scott Jennings Show. I am your guest host, Carl Jackson. Again, sitting in for Scott Jennings. That was Maddie Rowley of City Journal. I will repost this column. How did Hero Care make $40 million? Guys, this stuff is so important. You go to work every single day. You bust your butt to try to make a living. 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
10: Remember, this election, these midterms, basically you're looking at common sense versus crazy. There's a senatorial map where Republicans could be doing better. We could be doing better in places like Texas and Ohio even. I hope that we pull these places out, but right now in places like Ohio, we're having a bit of a difficult time. New Hampshire is starting to look better for us. You've got Troy Jackson against Susan Collins in Maine. Hopefully she'll be able to pull that off. I mean, prevailing minds seem to believe that, listen, Susan Collins has been down before by lesser numbers, and she's prevailed big time. So hopefully that will be the case. We're struggling in Georgia and North Carolina. So our listeners out there, please get out and vote. Honestly, this election is crazy versus common sense. It really is. Again, you're talking about a party that uplifts people like, or that votes for people like El Saeed, a guy that's obviously an Islamist. The same is true for Mamdani, but they're socialists as well. They want big government spending over capitalism. They prefer identity politics. There was a story. Obviously, anti-Semitism is crazy in the United States. They prefer more taxes versus lower taxes. You have El Saeed out there trumpeting health care for all. How are you going to pay for that? Who's going to pay for that? Health care for all, what does that look like? So everybody's on the same system, no private health insurance whatsoever? What does that look like? We're going to be looking at lines. This thing is going to absolutely bankrupt us. I mean, we're already $40 trillion in debt. It's absolutely insane. Then you have this. There was a study We got to get rid of this racism. There was a study. Diversity does not improve scientific output despite claims. A new study demonstrates that in academia, where diversity is supposed to magically improve research, the results don't match the rhetoric. This is according to a gentleman by the name of Springer. I'm not sure if this is Substack or what, but overall, the results indicate that there is little empirical evidence that diversity, as defined narrowly by demographic or identity diversity, improves scientific output and impact, despite claims that evidence for the diversity hypothesis is unambiguous. The results of this scoping review suggest that presently this broad conclusion is unsustainable. And this is common sense. Guys, I don't give a flip about your skin color. What does skin color have to do with your ability to be competent or sufficient or efficient in a job? It has absolutely nothing to do with that. I hate this whole DEI nonsense, because I think it takes people away from God's calling on their lives, things that perhaps they're better equipped to do than other things, but they get a pass because they happen to be blacks or minorities. I also think it's an insult to blacks and minorities to keep this DEI nonsense alive. It is just a bad deal. We need to get rid of it. If you don't want racial division in this country, then frankly, you should vote Republican. No, Republicans aren't the racists. We're not going around trumpeting racism all the time. That's insane. That's what the left does. It's what they live for. It's what they breathe. It's what they breathe for. It seems to me we have real enemies abroad, real enemies, sadly, even domestically. I do want to remind you, this is cut number 12. This is President Trump. More on 9/11 real quick, talking or in remembrance of 9/11. Let's play cut number 12, please, Mr. McConnell.
5: 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It was very expensive. I didn't want to negotiate too hard in honor of him. But brand new Coast Guard will, they're going to commission a beautiful, brand new it's called Fast Response Cutter, the most incredible kind of ship you'll ever see. It can go through anything. They go out into waves that are five times bigger than it. And they come back. I don't know how they do it, but they come back. But this is the U.S. Coast Guard cutter, Jeffrey Palazzo. So we honor him with this very important tribute to me, very important. Where is the family? The family? The Palazzo family is here. Thank you. Thank you very much. Incredible.
10: Here's what I love about clips like this. Okay, so the last two remaining things that Republicans need to do to win the midterms is number four, have an agenda. We can't just talk about the Democrats, as crazy as they are, but we do have to talk about how we're going to bring gas prices down, what President Trump is already doing to bring grocery and food prices down, diesel prices, that plays a part. I think we need to cut off federal funding to colleges who don't offer careers where people can leave those campuses and make money, so people aren't straddled with debt. What we were talking about with our guest, Maddie Rowley, I think that needs to be another issue, eliminating fraud so that people that deserve the help, whether it's Medicaid or whatever it is, have opportunities to get on it while fraudsters aren't stealing the money. Guys, until next time, don't grow where you're doing good. It's been a pleasure.
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20: News this hour from Town Hall. I'm Keith Peters in Washington. Secretary of State Marco Rubio began a three-nation tour of Latin America Tuesday with a visit to Colombia. Rubio says the U.S. wants to cooperate to crack down on criminal trafficking, but also uplift the economy.
21: Security is the basic and most important requirement of government, but prosperity follows closely behind it. And that is the opportunity... a country and an economy that provides the opportunity for upward mobility and prosperity for all of its people. And we believe we have a lot we can do together in the field of energy, in the field of trade, in the field of commerce, that allows both countries to benefit.
20: Rubio hailed enhanced and expanded cooperation between the two nations. Republican John Sununu will face Democrat Chris Pappas in November in the race to replace retiring U.S. Senator Gene Shaheen in New Hampshire. Sununu was ousted from the Senate by Shaheen in 2008. He was one of two former senators seeking to return to Washington. Pappas left his seat in the 1st Congressional District after four terms to run for Senate. An ex-Colorado crime analyst with the State Bureau of Investigation gets a decade in prison for manipulating DNA data.
22: Prosecutors say she manipulated and omitted data to speed up her work. Yvonne Missy Woods pleaded guilty to perjury, attempting to influence a public servant, forgery, and committing a cybercrime. She was facing between 8 and 16 years in prison during her sentencing hearing in state court. Problems with her work were found in cases involving homicide, sexual assault, robbery, and other crimes. Prosecutors were forced to review hundreds of cases, and at least one murder conviction was overturned. I'm Lisa Dwyer.
20: On Wall Street, the Dow down by 628 points. More at townhall.com.
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20: The aviation security system that travelers encounter at U.S. airports was built layer by layer, often after attacks or attempted attacks expose new vulnerabilities.
2: Authorities and the aviation industry spent more than a decade trying to address cargo screening and intelligence gaps revealed by the 1988 Pan Am Flight 103 bombing over Lockerbie, Scotland. After 9/11, the federal government restricted airport gate access to ticketed passengers, reinforced cockpit doors, and created the TSA to conduct airport security screening. Thwarted plots involving explosives hidden in shoes, drinks, and underwear led to additional procedures. Rich Thomason reporting.
20: The five people killed when an Amazon cargo jet ran off the runway at Miami International Airport were all inside a van used to shuttle crews that clean planes. News and analysis at townhall.com. Iranian drivers who use a lot of gasoline are now paying double.
3: Iranian drivers who go over their monthly quota of 29 gallons of gasoline per month, that's 110 liters, must now pay twice as much as they had been paying since December. In the government's announcement, it didn't say that it's because of the war, just that it's because of the current situation. At a gas station in Tehran, customer Varghese Yadigarian says, by international standards, gasoline is still very cheap in Iran, and he says the price probably does need to go up. But he says given how little people earn, any price increase would put even more pressure on ordinary citizens. I'm Donna Water.
20: Thieves have stolen four valuable Renoir paintings from a museum on the French Riviera. The local mayor says the thieves were well equipped and entered the Renoir Museum through the garden. More at townhall.com.
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24: From the Fox 45 Weather Center, overnight partly cloudy and warm, temperatures in the lower 70s. Wednesday, very warm with upper 80s and partly sunny skies. High humidity as we move into Thursday, very warm as well, upper 80s. Scattered showers and thunderstorms, mainly in the afternoon and evening. With your Fox 45 Weather Authority, I'm Chief Meteorologist Georgia Bailey for Talk Radio 680 WCBM.
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0: Yes. Hello, everybody. Welcome to the Todd Starnes Radio Show. Happy post-Labor Day to you. I hope you guys had a great Labor Day weekend. Hopefully, you didn't have to do too terribly much work. I will say this. Wow. It was sun up to sundown yesterday doing book interviews. So, again, not complaining about it, but I was laboring on Labor Day. And the way the interviews were set up, they were spread out just long enough from 6 a.m. until 8:30 last night that you just didn't have time to do much. But all that to say, it's good to be back with you today. We are great to be live broadcasting border to border, coast to coast across the fruited plain. Well, there is a lot going on across the nation this week, ladies and gentlemen. It's one of those very busy news cycles. This week we have the 1 year anniversary of the assassination of Charlie Kirk. That's on September the 10th. Of course, September 11th, the 25th anniversary of the 9/11 terrorist attacks. And I want to be very clear on this program. We understand that what happened on that day is very simple. It was the day that Muslims waged jihad on American soil in the name of their religion, the religion of peace. It was the day that Muslims flew jetliners into buildings in Washington, D.C. and in New York City and into a field in Pennsylvania while chanting Allahu Akbar. That's what happened on 9/11. It was the day when Muslims in foreign countries danced in the streets celebrating the slaughter of thousands of American citizens on American soil. And ladies and gentlemen, I don't know about you, but I can tell you this. Everything I learned about Islam, I learned on September 11th, 2001. So President Trump earlier today, addressing that very issue, tunnels to towers, making a really moving presentation in our nation's capital. Let's listen to what President Trump had to say.
1: On 9/11, nearly 3,000 precious souls were stolen from us, killed by evil terrorists at the World Trade Center, the Pentagon, and on Flight 93. All of these years later, we gather on another Tuesday morning in September to reaffirm the sacred vow we made a quarter of a century ago. We will never forget. We say it and we mean it. We will never forget those we lost, and we will never forget the immortal heroes of September 11th, 2001.
0: It really is a striking memorial there in Washington, D.C. today. 25 years after the attacks, a 12-foot, 16,900-pound steel beam that was recovered from the World Trade Center's South Tower. It is on display, along with beautiful portraits of the first responders who gave their lives on that day. You know, I was there in New York City the day after the 9/11 terrorist attacks and was literally at the pit. I was reporting and making notations on everything I saw during that time as a reporter. And it's interesting. I was talking to somebody about this earlier today, that you still remember the sounds of that day. You remember the smells. You remember every single thing, every minute detail about those days. And it really was a time that fundamentally transformed who we were as a nation at the time. And even to this day, I'm really not sure that America's young people especially understand what happened on September 11th, 2001. You know, one of the things I want to encourage you to do, and I know this may sound weird. I don't think it's weird at all. But I think it's important to show people what happened on that day. And if you go to YouTube or any of the documentaries that have been made, but especially YouTube, and watch the live, unfiltered, as it happened coverage of that day, I think you really do get an idea of what we went through as a country. And I do that every single year about this time. I step back and I will watch that coverage just so I don't forget the horrible atrocities of that day. The idea that none of us knew what was coming next. You know, I was supposed to be in Waco, Texas on September 11th, 2001, covering a Janet Reno speech at Baylor University. Had no idea the following day I would be on my way to New York City to cover these horrible, horrible attacks. So this week, again, ladies and gentlemen, we've got a lot on our plate. Of course, in addition to all of that, we have politics and the midterm elections. The Republicans, for the first time in history, holding a midterm rally in our nation's, or in Dallas, rather, by and President Trump will be speaking on Thursday and Friday, along with a host of other Republican lawmakers and movers and shakers within the administration. So we'll be also taking you live to the convention, and we'll be talking to a number of lawmakers, many of whom have already started reaching out, including our good friend Congressman Randy Fine from Florida. Meanwhile, while all that is happening, we have another crazy story that I want to share with you, and this comes out of the state of New Jersey, where a school district is now facing a federal lawsuit. Folks, this is unbelievable. This is from the reporting of Fox News. The school district there in New Jersey, the district of the Chathams, which is a very wealthy, you know, that sounds wealthy, right? Normally it's the Memphis school district or the Dallas school district. But in this case, it's the school district of the Chathams. And the school district of the Chathams is accused of defying a Supreme Court order and hiding gender transitions from parents. The school district was allowing boys and girls to change their identities, to change their names on campus, and mom and dad were not told, mom and dad were not given any sort of a notification at all. And that is at the crux of this lawsuit. Now, a couple of things here as we start covering the big events of the day on this program. Number one, this school district is in defiance of Donald J. Trump's executive orders. As a result of that, it just seems to me that at the very least, this taxpayer-funded school district ought to be stripped of every single taxpayer dollar, every single one of them. That's what needs to happen, because that's what the executive order says. And for whatever reason, the administration has not been very forceful in the enforcement of these executive orders. Well, I say that time is now. If you are not going to follow the mandates of the White House and of the Supreme Court, then you lose all federal funding. It really is that simple to me. But imagine, if you will, that you are a parent there in the great state of New Jersey, and you've got a child that goes to school in the district of Chathams. Imagine you send Mark. You send Mark to school in the morning, and little Mark, who's in what, fifth grade, and Mark comes home, and all of a sudden, Mark is wearing a dress and pantyhose and says, Mom, Dad, call me Myrtle. I mean, you're like, wait, what? We send you to school, your name is Mark, and you come home wearing pantyhose saying, call me Myrtle? What's up with that? Well, ladies and gentlemen, that's exactly what's happening there in the state of New Jersey. I mean, it really is incredibly offensive that moms and dads would be left out of the equation here. Just unbelievable. One of the big stories we're talking about, and trust me, this is not the only school district in the nation where this kind of thing is going on. But again, it just illustrates a point I made in my new book, The Golden Age, how Trump saved America's education system. One of the things President Trump has done is put it all out there on the table. Now, the president's job is not enforcement. That's the role of the Department of Education. So we need to find out what's going on with Linda McMahon, and we need to light a fire under her blessed assurance. Because at the end of the day, we've got to start holding these school districts accountable. President Trump put out the executive order, implementing common sense, restoring common sense into our nation's education system, and now now it's up to the Department of Education to do the right thing here. But I don't know about you, but I don't want to send Mark to school and have him come back as Myrtle. Nobody wants that. Nobody. And it's ludicrous. People need to be held accountable. And quite frankly, what the school district is accused of doing is nothing more than child abuse. That's what this is, just flat out child abuse. But again, as I wrote in the Golden Age, all of this radical ideology, all of it, and we're going to get into what's happening in New Hampshire, big primary battle going on today, with the rise of the communist, the rise of socialism in America. All of that is coming out of our nation's taxpayer-funded classrooms. And that's where all this radical gender ideology is coming from. Just take an hour and scroll through TikTok, and you're going to get a pretty good clear understanding of what really is happening in those taxpayer-funded classrooms. And you're going to find out why your kid can't even tell you what their preferred pronouns are anymore. You're going to find out why your child is coming home and says, "Mom, Dad, I want to identify as an azalea bush." So I would encourage you to read The Golden Age. It's going to help you understand what's really going on in those taxpayer-funded classrooms. But it is absolutely unacceptable, ladies and gentlemen, just absolutely unacceptable. All right, got to take a break. 901-260-5926, our telephone number. This is the Todd Starnes Show.
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2: For more than 50 years, the Second Amendment Foundation has fought for your gun rights in court, educated the public in one landmark victories, including McDonald v. Chicago, securing Second Amendment freedoms at the state level. But the fight is far from over. SAF is the only organization with two cases before the Supreme Court this fall challenging so-called assault weapons bans. Stand with the organization with over 55 lawsuits challenging unconstitutional gun laws nationwide. 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

0: right, welcome back, everybody. This is the Todd Starnes Radio Show. Happy to have you with us on this Tuesday edition of the program. Zohran Mamdani. Can we talk about Comrade Mamdani for just a moment? Comrade Zohran. This guy is the Ugandan national, hasn't been an American citizen all that long, but he's been an American long enough to tell us how much he hates our country, how much he hates our way of life. And this guy, 25 years after the Muslims waged jihad in New York City and Washington and in a field in Pennsylvania, 25 years later, Zohran Mamdani now controls City Hall. And he is going out of his way to make sure that he is the true victim of the 9/11 terrorist attacks. Take a listen.
1: There would be these moments where I would be reminded by someone whose intent was to tell me that you do not belong. And one of those first moments was on 9/11, when, before I knew what had happened, my teacher had pulled me and a Muslim classmate of mine out of the class and told us that something has happened and you may be bullied. And I want you to tell me if that happens. And frankly, I was lucky because most Muslim students in the city were not given that kind of care from their teachers. And yet in that moment, I realized that I was not simply another classmate in a middle school. I was distinct. And there was a marker of that distinction on me.
0: All right. First of all, that's a load of hooey, because at the time, you know, again, he said he was in middle school. At the time, nobody knew who was responsible for the terrorist attacks. We just knew somebody was flying jetliners into buildings across the country. So this is ludicrous to think that all of a sudden he becomes a victim of the 9/11 terror attacks. But he also said something about his aunt being a victim as well. Take a listen.
2: I want to speak to the memory of my aunt. Who stopped taking the subway after September 11th because she did not feel safe in her hijab.
0: Now, here's the interesting part of that story. She was not even in New York City at the time of the attacks. So this guy, it's a load of hooey with this guy. But here's what you need to know about Zohran Mamdani and why he's ignoring the wishes of the 9/11 families, and he is going to make an address at the official memorial service. The families don't want him there. They've sent letters, they've got petitions, and they're saying, stay away, we don't want you here. But Mamdani's going to show up, and you know why he's going to show up? It's not to share sympathy, it's not to mourn the loss. He is going there to gloat. He is making a statement, and I say that based on what happened a few days ago. There was a ceremony at City Hall, and Mamdani signed an executive order recognizing 9/11, and commemorating that day on Friday. And then he gave the symbolic pen that he used to sign that executive order. He gave it to an attorney who once represented an Al-Qaeda terrorist linked to the attack at the Pentagon. So this has nothing to do with bridging anything. It has everything to do with thumbing your nose at America and those who lost their lives on that day. Let's go to the phone lines, 901-260-5926. Say hello to Quinn in Texas. Quinn, what's on your mind?
3: Good morning, Todd. Thank you for taking my call. Well, I'm going to tell you this. Long America live. Should never forget that day. I will have a visit that time. My boy called me, turned the TV on, watch. I see the airplane hit second tower, and I remember my hand holding a chair. I fell down. I crumbled down to my knees. My body went through shock. For a whole week, I can't end up and eat. That's how bad I felt about that airplane hit that building. And I can tell you, I don't know how to say it, but every time I think about that, I cry. And I told my employee, lock the door, go home. And I say, if you don't hear from me next day, you find the key up in the roof of our business, I'm going to war. I say, whatever government needs, I will be there. That's exactly word for word I told my employees. And it's just like most Muslims live here. They don't know nothing about American culture. Get their ass go home where they belong. That's the fact. I just can't stand it. They just come here to anti-America. America, give them a good life. Give me a break. And here's another thing, I encourage all Republicans. Get your butt out of that couch. Go vote this November.
0: Quinn, well said, and you're fired up, and I can sense the emotion in your voice there, and you're absolutely right. This has got to motivate all of us to get out and vote in November. Quinn, God bless you. You're a great American patriot, and we certainly do love our friends at Patriot Talk 920. All right, we've got to take a quick break here, folks. 901-260-5926, our number. This is the Todd Stern Show.

0: With SRN News, I'm John Scott. A new uncertainty for Missouri's congressional map just 8 weeks before Election Day. A federal judge on Tuesday temporarily blocked the state from using its old districts. And that came moments after the U.S. Supreme Court let stand a ruling from Missouri's top court to use the old districts instead of new ones backed by President Trump. The White House says the U.S. is banning dairy products, most alcoholic beverages, and some motorcycles from Canada. As the trade war between the two nations escalates, the ban will take effect in 3 weeks on September 29th. Leaders of the Southeastern Conference plan to meet this week to discuss possibly kicking LSU out of the conference. This follows a feud over whether players with NFL experience should return to college rosters. A two-thirds vote from the conference's CEOs is needed. This is SRN News.
1: Midterms are almost here, and Republicans could be in deep trouble. Polls show Democrats leading in key races. Tonight, Rob Finnerty on Newsmax reveals the growing threat from the DSA and the radical left. With less than 60 days to go, Finnerty says it's time for the GOP to hit the panic button. The House may go, and control of the Senate is up for grabs. Gas prices, mortgage rates, health care, and out-of-control national debt. Americans are angry, and the progressive left wants total control of Congress. Tallarico, El Sayed, AOC, Bernie Sanders. Finnerty reveals President Trump's secret plan to fight back and what you can do to help him. Don't miss Finnerty tonight at 8 p.m. Eastern on Newsmax. 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
7: 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By the way, this segment of the program brought to you by our friends at Newsmax. The midterms are almost here, and Republicans, well, they could be in deep trouble. Polling shows Democrats leading in key races. Tonight, Rob Finnerty on Newsmax reveals the growing threat from the DSA and the radical left. With less than 60 days to go, Finnerty says it's time for the GOP to hit the panic button. Now, the House may go, and control of the Senate is up for grabs. Gas prices, mortgage rates, health care, and out-of-control national debt. Americans are angry, and the progressive left wants total control of Congress. Tallarico, El Sayed, AOC, Bernie Sanders. Finnerty reveals President Trump's secret plan to fight back and what you can do to help. Don't miss Finnerty tonight, 8 o'clock Eastern on Newsmax. 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It takes just minutes. Well, let me just say this about Texas. It is a mess. James Talaferro, he is the Democrat nominee for the U.S. Senate. He is leading in a number of polls, and Talaferro came out over the weekend and said that Jesus Christ is not the only way to get to heaven. As a matter of fact, it was Talaferro who said that all religions are equal. Well, that set off Senator Ted Cruz. Take a listen.
8: The hard left is angry. I mean, they hate Donald Trump. They're mobilized, and they're going to crawl over broken glass to come in and vote. On the right now, you've got folks on the right that are disgruntled, that are mad about one thing, mad about another thing. And it's a real simple math. If one side shows up on election day and the other side stays home, you lose that election. So our job, we got to make sure people show up. We got to make sure conservatives show up and just common sense Texans. Because look, Talaferro is a very talented candidate, but he's an extreme candidate. His substantive views, he would make a fantastic Senate candidate in California. Mm-hmm. But in Texas, I mean, this is a guy who says God is non-binary. Yeah. This is a guy who says there's six genders. Damned if I know what all six of them are, but he says there's six.
9: Wants a state income tax.
8: He wants a state income tax. He wants to put a welcome mat on the southern border to welcome illegal immigrants into this country. He ran a vegan campaign because meat is destroying the world. Again, this is Texas, damn it. Mm-hmm. And you look at his substantive record, it's not where the people of Texas are. I'll tell you, just a week ago, video was unearthed. He was talking to these left-wing activists from the Sierra Club. And he said his objective is to dismantle capitalism. Mm-hmm. This guy is a woke left-wing activist. Comrade Mondami knows exactly who he is. Abdul Al-Sayed knows exactly who he is. And that's not where the people of Texas are.
9: So.
7: All right. There you have it. Senator Ted Cruz is fired up. I want to bring into the conversation a great Politico, Steve Gill, publisher of TriStarDaily.com. Steve, good to have you with us. And I will say this. I think Cruz is right. I don't see how Texans are going to elect a vegan. I don't see that happening.
10: It depends on if people stay home. And we've just launched a new website or Facebook page, Pews to Polls, because we've got to get Christians from the pews to the polls in Texas and Tennessee and all across this country. What's more disturbing than Talaferro's or Frico's comments, Pew Research did a poll a few years ago, Todd, and about 30% of self-identified Christian evangelicals thought there were other paths to heaven besides going through Jesus. We have problems in our churches. We have problems within our own faithful. And the biggest problem is we don't understand what Jesus said or the Bible says, and we stay at home during elections.
7: Well, that is not a new issue. That's been a long-standing issue, and we've got Christians are going to have to understand they have a responsibility here, and that message has to come from the pulpit. And unfortunately, Steve, I don't know what it's like in Nashville, but a lot of pastors just do not want to engage the culture, like someone like, for example, Jack Hibbs, who is out there speaking truth to power.
10: 17 million Christian evangelicals. We're not just talking the broader Christian community. 17 million Christian evangelicals stay home every election cycle, including in the midterms when turnout is so critical. Our margin of victory in every congressional seat, Senate seat, state house, state Senate seat, and the White House comes down to our people staying at home. And you're exactly right. We've got too many pastors who are so afraid to say, pray, discern, and vote, to go vote. Not saying, vote for this particular candidate or not, although that happens in black.

0: Paxton. But Paxton, he's an odd candidate. I mean, the guy's, you know, he's done an effective job as attorney general. He proves he can win races. But here's what Kim Paxton had to say about this race.
1: This is a midterm election, and we know that the party in power, for whatever reason, always does, has a harder time. So here we are. This happened 8 years ago when Cruz won by a little over two points. It just, for some reason, happens. And you have these Republicans or Democrats, depending on who's in power, sitting out because there's like an enthusiasm gap because Republicans are happy with the president. They're happy with what's going on in Texas, and so they tend not to be as motivated. So those are the voters. If we get those voters out, there are more Republicans in Texas, and we will win the race if we can get our own voters out.
0: Steve, a couple of things there. First of all, do you believe there is an enthusiasm gap? And if so, what is it going to take to get voters in Texas out to the polls?
2: There absolutely is an enthusiasm gap. We've seen it in some of the primaries around the country. We've certainly seen them in some in Tennessee where there has been more enthusiasm on the Democrat side of the aisle. Some of it's motivated by this DSA push, the Democrat socialist, and the enthusiasm among young people who've never actually experienced socialism and think free stuff sounds good until they realize somebody has to pay for it. The bottom line is it's not time to hit the panic button, as you mentioned earlier, but it is time to shift into high gear and put the pedal to the metal. And $10 million is a drop in the bucket in Texas. That's going to be a several hundred million dollar race. And we need not only the money, but also the motivation on the ground. And Paxton's going to have to be a big part of that. We've got these rhinos, and sadly it includes some of my favorites, like Senator Kennedy from Louisiana, who are just not enthused about helping somebody who's not a moderate, squishy Republican. And we need more conservative fighters, and that's, I think, what scares them about Paxton. It's what scares them about, you know, some of the other Republican nominees around the country. And we've lost other Senate seats in cycles past because the John Thunes and the Kennedys and the Cornyns and others have not poured the resources, time, and effort to elect Republicans in states we could have won, and we would have a bigger majority as it is right now.
0: And help me understand this, Steve, because if you're going to spend, if you're telling me John Thune, and he's poor-mouthing right now, they don't have any money, but you're telling me they had $100 million on hand to try and take out Ken Paxton, but now they got no money? I'm not buying that.
2: That was to protect their buddy Cornyn, who they know will be a solid, dependable vote for the establishment, for the swamp in Washington. He's shown it over time, and now he's like, you know, I'm going to take my ball and go home. Some little toddler pitching a tantrum because he didn't win, so he wants Texans and America to suffer because he did not win. And I think that that has revealed more about him and his allies that, as you point out, spent a fortune to try to reelect him in Texas, but are failing to do what it takes to make sure that his replacement is a solid conservative Texan as well. I mean, Tallarico is a freak show, but there's a whole, you know, list of them coming down the line. When you look at Al-Said in Michigan, you look at the others that they're putting up, whether it's in California or across the country, it's the blue states that are purple to red, like North Carolina, like Georgia, where you've got the Ossoffs. We can win those states if our leadership, if our Republican leadership and our money donors will put the resources in to make sure we win the seats we can win, and even maybe win a few that we would think are out of reach, like perhaps in New Hampshire. That would be another one where you don't get somebody as conservative as you or I would like, but in Sununu, you get somebody who's going to vote right the first step to put Republicans in control in the Senate.
0: Well, and of course that primary is today, and the Democrats are, they are really concerned. There's a big story in today's New York Times, saying that Democrats fear they could lose New Hampshire. That would be the first time since 2010, that New Hampshire would send a Republican to the U.S. Senate. But again, the Democrat establishment candidate going up against a DSA candidate. Real quick here, Steve, we don't have a lot of time, but I want to get you to weigh in on what's happening with this midterm rally thing. The latest reporting is they're having to give away tickets. A lot of candidates are not going to be there. Senator Marsha Blackburn is not expected to be in attendance. Congressman Tim Burchett not expected to be there. What do you make of all of this?
2: Well, first of all, I think the ones that are missing tend to be the ones that are the conservatives we can count on. And I think that's what's concerning when you look at this so-called MAGA midterm convention. It's not MAGA. It's not our kind of MAGA. And again, I have less problems with the Susan Collins.

0: Collinses of the world and the Sununus in these blue states that give us a Republican red senator. I have a bigger problem in Georgia and North Carolina and potentially Texas and others, Iowa, where we're at risk in some of these seats. So, you know, this convention needs to rev people up, raise the money, and it is seeming like it's being a meh kind of thing because they haven't lined up the voices that would really drive that conservative base, the MAGA base. President Trump's going to be there, but he's not on the ballot in November. And we've got to find other ways to motivate that MAGA base to turn out.
1: Indeed we do. Steve, we're going to have to leave it there. Thank you.
0: Thanks, Todd. We'll talk soon.
1: All right, ladies and gentlemen, there you have it. A lot happening politically this week. Got to take a break. Your calls, 901-260-5926. That's 901-260-5926. 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

0: Welcome back, everybody. This is the Todd Stearns Radio Show. And some news over the weekend. Man, we were doing book interviews out the wazoo. It's an Old Testament term. You can look it up. And the Golden Age, How Trump Saved America, doing very well. We became an official Amazon number one bestseller. And that's only because of you guys doing that. And so we're really excited this week doing a couple of other high-profile shows. And we have some very an important announcement to share. And this is just kind of a cool thing. But the Reagan Presidential Library has invited me to sit for an interview on the Golden Age. And this is going to be a lot of fun. If you haven't been to the Reagan Presidential Library, it's just a beautiful, beautiful facility there in the Simi Valley. And it's going to be a great honor. So I'm very excited. That's coming up in October, by the way. So we still have a long slog here as we're doing book interviews and things of that nature. But the reviews have just really been tremendous. So I want to say thank you for that. If you have not gotten your copy, get a copy of The Golden Age at your favorite bookstore. You can also order a copy on Amazon, ToddStearns.com. Dylan, here's the problem that people have with President Trump. They don't appreciate his sense of humor.
1: Yeah, you're right about that.
0: On the other side, it's hard to tell when he's joking.
1: Yeah, there's two sides.
0: So, for example, when he decided he was going to rename the Gulf of Mexico, I'm like, okay, yeah, that makes sense. Let's call it the Gulf of America. And, you know, everybody, there's not a single person in any of the Gulf Coast states that would object to that because they're all Trump supporters.
1: Yes, exactly.
0: So that makes a lot of sense. So we like, and so when you go down to the Redneck Riviera, people, I mean, you go down there quite a bit. Do you see a lot of Gulf of America merch?
1: Oh yeah, absolutely. That's probably the most thing that you see. Like that and Trump, like flags, signs all over the place.
0: So, and then of course we're in the trade war with Canada and he renamed Lake Ontario Lake America.
1: Right.
0: Well, there's a new one on the horizon. New Mexico.
1: Oh boy.
0: President's got a, so here's the thing. I just think it's hilarious because it drives the left nuts. These people are slap crazy. And every time Trump does something like this, you know he's trolling them. But at the same time, he actually follows through with the name changes. So now Trump wants to rename New Mexico. He wants to call it New America.
1: All right.
0: That's what he wants to call it. The Land of Enchantment.
1: I can see how that would be confusing because he is the president at the end of the day, but he's also very funny. So he'll say something and you're like, wait, was he serious about that? And then like it follows through and all of a sudden now we have Lake America. So it may have been a joke this whole time, but now that it's official, like we can't take it back.
0: I'm checking Google Maps.
1: Yeah. We need to know.
0: That's when you know it'll be official.
1: It's official on Google Maps.
0: Or what is it? MapQuest. I didn't even know that was still a thing. MapQuest put out a statement saying they refused to change the name of Lake Ontario.
1: Yeah, nobody uses MapQuest, though. That's the problem.
0: Those sorry Canadian so-and-sos. What?
1: It's Google Maps or Apple Maps, and those two will say whatever he says, that's probably what it's going to be.
0: Oh, that's it. Seriously, that's it. So anyway, so it's going to be New America is what he wants to call it. Welcome to Tucson, New America. Might want to work on that one. I don't want to judge. I don't want to be critical of the president. However, I did put in a suggestion that if he's going to start renaming states, I recommended Alabama needs a redo. So I wanted to call that one New Merca.
1: I like that.
0: See? Yeah. New apostrophe Merca. Birmingham, New Merca.
1: Okay.
0: Or just Merca.
1: America. Alabama would be, I feel like they would be fine with that, honestly.
0: I think they wouldn't have
1: any problem.
0: Yeah, fewer syllables.
1: Yeah. It's a lot easier to say.
0: It's a lot easier. No, I'm not saying anything about the intellect of Alabamians. They're very smart people. As a matter of fact, by the way, did you know that Alabama has more rocket scientists per capita than any other place in the United States?
1: I did know that. Yeah. They do a lot. They do, what's the city again? I can't remember.
0: Huntsville.
1: That, they have the rockets.
0: Have you seen the new uniforms, the new outfits for Space Force?
1: I have not. I'll have to look it up.
0: So they look like something out of a movie, almost like Star Wars.
1: Well, it's gotta be like high tech. I mean, going to space.
0: Yeah, not that high tech, but close. Oh, by the way, some breaking news here. No need for the breaking news alert. We're trying to conserve money. Smithsonian head Lonnie Bunch is going to retire over allegations of far left woke messaging at the museum. So good riddance. Don't let the door hit you where the good Lord split you. About time. Tired of paying for all of that nonsense. So anyway, yeah, the current dress, look up the Space Force outfits, the uniforms. That's what they call them, not outfits. But they were inspired, believe it or not, by Starship Troopers. That's what they were actually inspired by. So there you go. The more you know, ladies and gentlemen. All right, hour two coming up. Don't go anywhere, ladies and gentlemen. 901-260-5926, our telephone number. This is the Todd Stern Show. Reverse mortgages did not fail retirees. Bad information did. 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
6: Held Hall, I'm John Scott. The trade war with Canada heating up as tariffs on U.S. products go into effect.
7: Canadian tariffs now in effect on more than 700 American products, from steel to aluminum to cheese, after retaliatory tariffs of up to 50% began Tuesday. Canadian Prime Minister Mark Carney.
8: They wanted us to become even more reliant on them, not less. In too many areas, they wanted dependency, not a true economic partnership.
7: Now President Trump threatening Canadian jetmaker Bombardier, the private company says its supply chain includes about 2,800 U.S. companies in 47 states. Canada is the second largest U.S. trading partner after Mexico, and crude imports equal nearly 20% of U.S. petroleum consumption. I'm Julie Walker.
6: The midterm elections now less than 2 months away, but correspondent Ben Thomas says there are primaries still to be held.
9: Historically, one of the early states casting votes in presidential years, New Hampshire's only now holding its 2026 primary. The headline contest is for the U.S. Senate seat held by retiring Democrat Gene Shaheen. On the Republican side, two former U.S. Senators, John Sununu and Scott Brown, are among eight candidates competing for the party's nomination. Democrats will choose between Congressman Chris Pappas, considered the frontrunner, scientist and Democratic Socialist Karishma Mansoor, and three other candidates. Poll closing times vary across the state, but the last is 8 p.m. Eastern. I'm Ben Thomas.
6: There's a new uncertainty for Missouri's congressional map just 8 weeks before Election Day. A federal judge on Tuesday temporarily blocked the state from using its old districts. That came moments after the U.S. Supreme Court let stand a ruling for Missouri's top court to use the old districts instead of the new ones backed by President Trump. The legal battle has left voters unsure about their districts. More on these stories from townhall.com.
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6: Flights to and from Indonesia's capital of Jakarta and nearby regions have resumed after a volcanic eruption. We hear more on this story from international correspondent Charles de Ledesma, who has the update, reporting now from London.
12: Flights to and from Jakarta resumed Tuesday after ash from Anak Krakatau forced a two-day closure that halted nearly 3,000 flights. Six others that closed during the eruption have also resumed operations. The continuous eruption with lava fountains and loud booms ended Sunday, but the volcanic island remained active Tuesday morning. Anak Krakatau is a volcanic island in the Sunda Strait between Indonesia's main islands of Java and Sumatra. Its name means child of Krakatau. The volcano is the offspring of the infamous Krakatau, whose monumental 1883 eruption triggered a period of global cooling. I'm Charles de Ledesma.
6: News and analysis at townhall.com. A shortage of inspectors at the FDA hampering efforts to ensure the safety of foreign produce imports.
13: The ongoing outbreak of cyclospora tied to iceberg lettuce has raised new concerns about the safety of imported produce. It also underscores the fact that the U.S. is conducting fewer inspections to catch contaminated foods. International food inspections by the FDA are down about 35% since 2019, the year before the COVID-19 pandemic. Agency records show the pandemic kicked off a wave of retirements and departures, and that the number of FDA inspectors has yet to rebound. Bob Agner reporting.
6: And a former missionary with an Ohio-based ministry has pleaded guilty to federal charges of sexually abusing two boys in Haiti. A plea agreement reached with 45-year-old Jariah Mast. This agreement could reach or lead to a prison sentence of up to 33 years. More on these stories at townhall.com.
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14: From the Fox 45 Weather Center, overnight partly cloudy and warm, temperatures in the lower 70s. Wednesday, very warm with upper 80s and partly sunny skies. High humidity as we move into Thursday, very warm as well, upper 80s. Scattered showers and thunderstorms mainly in the afternoon and evening. With your Fox 45 Weather Authority, I'm Chief Meteorologist Georgia Bailey for Talk Radio 680 WCVM.
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0: And hello, everybody. Hour two of the Todd Stearns Radio Show. Great to have you with us wherever you might be today, border to border, coast to coast, across the fruited plain. Great to have you here. I want you to write down our telephone number. You will need this if you plan on calling into the show, 901-260-5926. That's 901-260-5926. Now, in the last hour of the show, we talked about this big midterm rally, the MAGA midterm rally in Dallas, Texas. A lot of people heading there, but also a lot of Republicans are not going. They've decided they're going to stay put. They're going to campaign. They've got other things going on. President Trump says that he wants this election to be a referendum on his presidency. So if that is the case, what grade do you give the president? How has the president done these first 2 years in office? Well, we're going to be taking your calls. I want to hear from you on this. 901-260-5926. That's 901-260-5926. Well, we also know that this week is a rather somber moment, especially for many young people around the nation. The 1 year anniversary of the assassination of Charlie Kirk. There will be all sorts of ceremonies and services around the nation remembering Charlie, his life and his legacy, and also the path forward. And we're going to be covering this quite a bit on the program this week. And we're honored to have a very special guest with us. His name is Mason Guerra. He is the Club America field representative for Turning Point USA. Mason, good to have you with us today.
19: Thank you so much for having me.
0: And congratulations. I understand you, this is a new role and responsibility for you.
19: Yes, it is. It's a brand new territory here in Memphis, Tennessee. So it's all of West Tennessee is the brand new territory created named Bluffs.
0: I'm curious about your involvement in Turning Point USA. What was it that compelled you to become a part of what they're doing at TPUSA?
19: What compelled me the most is that I've always had a heart for our students and for our youth. And so anyone who knows Charlie knows that that was at the forefront of everything, was his faith and his heart for our country and for our youth. And so that's something that really drawed me in, was the faith.
0: Were you always a political, I mean, because you're a young guy, but were you always political? When take us through your political, metamorphosis, I guess.
19: Yeah, no, my political metamorphosis came very quickly and very suddenly, very recently. Initially, I was completely drawn into the faith aspect, but then I realized so much change is happening, especially in our high schools, and so much from the left is trying to push in and kind of integrate themselves into our schools, and I think that it's important that we push back.
0: You mentioned the high school because a lot of people think, well, TPUSA, it's a college organization, but there are high school chapters, and I know some in the Memphis area are incredibly active. What has that been like for you, and what are the students talking about? What are they telling you?
19: It's been awesome to see so many young people step up. So many of them are just ready to become leaders, and they want to know what to do, how they can get involved. And so I'm blessed to be able to give them the tools to become great leaders and to use these tools to build themselves up in confidence.
0: What's the process of doing that?
19: So initially, after they start up a chapter, they tell me something that they want to get involved with. So some of them want to get more involved with debate. They want to be good at debating with other people and talking about their ideals. And so we're able to set up different games for them to do that draw in more students from the school and also give them practice in doing so.
0: You know, when you look at the national conversation, and a lot of young people are being drawn towards socialism and communism. Are you hearing that? Are you seeing any evidence of that in your interactions with students?
19: Very much so. I would say when it comes to students, there's a lot of pushback when it comes to conservatism, sorry. And it's easily noticeable in high schools nowadays just from the negativity that people receive when they come out being conservative. And so I would say it is more evident, but also we're seeing an upsurge of people who love the conservative values as well.
0: Are you getting any indication of where the kids are getting this, the propaganda from the socialists? Is it coming from the classroom? Is it coming from mom and dad?
19: I would partially say one half is more teachers being a little bit more on that side. But also, I would say social media is a large factor in as well.
0: Really? So like the Instagram, TikTok?
19: Yes, absolutely.
0: Not Facebook, right? Apparently that's old school now. So who thought?
19: Yes, no, absolutely. I think that more often than not, you'd see social media influencers who either don't want to get involved with such polarizing topics or they are strictly to one side. And so then the students are also influenced.
0: So you're not from Tennessee. I'm curious. You're from California.
19: Yes, I am.
0: What was that experience like moving from the far left coast to Tennessee?
19: Honestly, it was a hard change. My family always grew up in church. My dad was a pastor, but my parents never felt comfortable enough to let us be in school. So we were homeschooled, me and my siblings. And so once my dad was able to move from California with a new job, he said, I want my kids to be able to grow up in a place where they can feel free with their ideals and they can go to public school without being in such a negative environment.
0: All right, we're going to continue this conversation. We're going to have to take a break here, but I'm really intrigued on the methods you guys are using to reach those next generation kids, because that's really what it's going to be about. And again, the excitement here, this is now happening at the high school level. And to your point, you said this is where the battle is now.
19: Yes, absolutely. It is.
0: All right, Mason, I want you to hang tight. Folks, we're going to be taking a quick break here. Again, if you want to get more information about what TPUSA is doing, go to our website, toddstearns.com. We have all sorts of great links and great information for you there. Again, that's toddstearns.com. We also have some very disturbing stories about what the left is doing to commemorate the assassination of Charlie Kirk. We're going to get into more of that coming up in just a moment as well. Hang tight, everybody. This is the Todd Stearns Show.
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2: For more than 50 years, the Second Amendment Foundation has fought for your gun rights in court, educated the public, and won landmark victories, including McDonald v. Chicago, securing Second Amendment freedoms at the state level. But the fight is far from over. SAF is the only organization with two cases before the Supreme Court this fall challenging so-called assault weapons bans. Stand with the organization with over 55 lawsuits challenging unconstitutional gun laws nationwide. 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
9: All right, welcome back, everybody. This is the Todd Stearns Radio Show. So happy to have you with us today. By the way, in the book, The Golden Age, we actually have a couple of chapters that deal with the assassination of Charlie Kirk and the aftermath. Of course, all of that actually happened live on the air. Dylan, you remember that. I mean, it was happening in real time. We were interviewing Senator James Lankford from Oklahoma when news came down the pike.
10: Yeah, it was a crazy time. I mean, it's crazy to think that was a year ago. Like, it just, you know, it feels like it was not that long ago.
9: Well, one of the things that we wanted to convey in the book is, how do we approach that story? And one of the ways we did that, we literally just took the transcripts of the show itself and crafted that chapter in the book. And then in the aftermath is Jack Kibbs, great pastor out of California, joined us and talked about his last moments with Charlie. So, really, I think a very powerful and moving part of the Golden Age. And I certainly hope that you guys, check that book out and read those chapters. 901-260-5926, our telephone number. We are honored to have Mason Guerra with us. He is the Club America field representative for Turning Point USA, California guy, and they sent you to Memphis, Tennessee, and they did not give you a Kevlar vest. Mason, what's up with that?
11: You know, I guess it just wasn't in the budget.
9: All right, next time, when it comes time to negotiate your contract, give me a call, and we'll work through all of that. So, have you seen the Peabody Ducks yet?
11: I have. That was one of the very first things I saw when coming to Memphis.
9: A little weird, right?
11: A little strange, yeah.
9: But we're quirky. You know, it kind of fits the whole vibe of Memphis, I think.
11: It definitely does. What shocked me the most was how many people actually go to watch.
9: Oh, yeah. I mean, it's hundreds of people. Of course, there's not much else to do, so you want to go watch the Ducks. Mason, I'm curious, as you're talking to people, you're meeting people, there have been so many stories about Turning Point USA field reps and student clubs coming under attack on campus. It happened at the University of Memphis a couple of years ago. Have you encountered any of that? Have you heard any of those kinds of stories?
11: No, not yet. The most that we've heard when it comes to pushback was actually, we've had issues from principals more than anything else that are essentially discouraging our teachers from sponsoring student classrooms.
9: Is that right?
11: That is correct.
9: So, and that's happening here in the Mid-South.
11: It is.
9: Any workarounds that you guys have when something like that happens?
11: When something like that happens, we can always bring it to the school board, but also most of these things are not on the books, so there's not much to bring up. What we can do is we can find different organizations, different companies that are friendly to Turning Point that will open up room for our students to meet. Think of churches or coffee shops.
9: Well, I think that's, well, good on those churches and good on the coffee shops. But, if there is a school that is not being friendly to Turning Point USA, I'm your first call. So we can light a fire under folks. So you let me know if you guys have problems in that area.
11: I absolutely will.
9: I want to get your reaction to the vitriol, and it's really shocking. Georgetown University, which is a Jesuit school and Catholic school, they're actually having a Charlie Kirk lookalike contest. I mean, some of the ugliness out there, and we saw this in the aftermath of the assassination. What do you make of that?
11: It's unbelievable. The disrespect that people are willing to show to just another person. And we all know, people who know Charlie know how great of a man he was. Just to think that this is a way that people are allowed to act on campuses as well for others to see, I can't believe that it's allowed.
9: I wonder, and you go back to the faith component of all of this, and you talked about how you came up on the faith side. You know, it seems to me, and I write about this in the Golden Age, that we are really not dealing with a political problem so much as we are a spiritual problem in America. How do you see it?
11: I absolutely agree. I think that it is a spirit that has come upon people to just lose a part of their heart that allows them to feel for other people, that it's selfishness and it is honestly evil.
9: When you got involved in TPUSA, were you surprised about the faith component? I mean, because a lot of these groups, it's all about the politics, but with TPUSA, it's a little bit different.
11: Yes, absolutely. I think that's exactly what drew me in, is that so much in the political sphere, I think adverses people who are in the faith aspect because it's politics. Maybe they don't care as much about the faith. But with Turning Point, it is so evident that faith is at the center of everything we do.
9: What's your goal working with these kids? What do you hope to accomplish?
11: I want to raise the next generation to be confident in what they believe in and to be leaders who are bold to stand up and speak out when they see something wrong.
9: Now, I understand that you're going to be heading from Memphis to Phoenix. Tell us what's going on there.
11: Yes. So in Phoenix, we are having a day to honor Charlie, and it's just a time for everybody to come together in a moment of sadness for Turning Point and for our country in general, and to just grieve with one another, but also to remember everything that he did.
9: It's a terrible thing that's happened. But at the same time, when you look across the nation, I remember I was speaking at a couple of the Charlie Kirk memorials just here in the Memphis area, and to look out and to see just hundreds of students and realizing it's not just one Charlie Kirk anymore. I mean, you've got thousands and thousands all over the country.
11: Yes, absolutely. Every time I see it, it just warms my heart to know that nothing that's happened has been in vain. But it has only become a catalyst to create more people who will be like Charlie and who will stand up for this country and for the youth and for their faith.
9: Well, Mason, we wish you nothing but the best. And again, anything we can do here, let us know. We're super proud of the work of Turning Point USA. And I'm just going to tell you, you've got some great kids to work with here in the Mid-South.
11: Yes, absolutely. Thank you so much.
9: All right. Mason Guerra, ladies and gentlemen, who is a Club America field representative with Turning Point USA. Folks, I have to tell you, when you see the excitement, when you see the enthusiasm of these young people, there's something going on in this country. And the rise of Generation Z, and this is the generation I think that's going to help defeat the communist in this country. So exciting to see young people going back to the church, getting involved and looking for something much deeper, a much more meaningful in their spiritual lives. I was talking to somebody about this at church on Sunday afternoon, that it's not all about, and don't get me wrong, I mean, having a great worship band is wonderful, but that cannot be the focus of what we do on Sundays. Young people are looking not for a self-help sermon, but they're wanting to do a deep dive into Scripture and understand what the Bible says about things. And this is something, when you look back on American history, this is something that is very entrenched in the American way of life, going all the way back to our founding fathers. Were they Billy Graham evangelists? No, of course not. But they did have an understanding of the importance of Scripture, an importance of the role of Christianity in the public marketplace. And ultimately, that's what Turning Point USA is about, restoring that sort of presence in the public square. So we're going to be taking your calls on this, 901-260-5926. That's our telephone number, 901-260-5926. And I do hope that you get your kids, your grandkids involved in a Turning Point USA chapter, whether it be at the high school level or whether it's at the college and the collegiate level. You know, I've got to tell you, folks, one of the big things we're excited about, our good friend, Dr. Michael Youssef, he has a brand new product out that is helping Christians around America. It's called My Faith Assistant. 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You don't have to log in. You don't have to get another password that you forget. It's very simple to use, and I use it a lot here on the radio show. Somebody calls in and says, well, Starnes, what does the Bible say about James Talafrico? Well, you know what? 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And it gives me an answer, but it also gives me a Bible-based answer as well. So go check it out, MyFaithAssistant.com. It is not some sort of a generic chatbot. 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I want you to go and try it out right now and let me know what you think about it. All right, we're going to be taking a quick break here, folks. More on politics. Big primary battle today in the state of New Hampshire. We'll tell you all about that. Also, more on this crazy story out of New Jersey where a school district refused to tell parents if their kids were actually going by a new gender identity. Moms for Liberty involved in that case. We'll tell you all about that coming up as well. All right, hang tight, everybody. This is the Todd Starnes Radio Show, toddstarnes.com. 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We'll be right back.

0: Current News. I'm John Scott.
1: Hurricane Lowell has had a devastating impact on Hawaii after sweeping past the state's islands, leaving at least one person dead, damaging homes, and knocking out power to tens of thousands, according to Governor Josh Green. The Trump administration imposing sanctions on additional elements of Iran's aviation industry. The Treasury Department targeting more than two dozen commercial and private airlines. The latest actions aimed at severing critical financial lifelines for the already heavily sanctioned Iranian government. In consumer news, the ongoing outbreak of cyclospora tied to iceberg lettuce has raised new concerns about the safety of imported produce and underscores a worrisome trend. The U.S. conducting fewer inspections to catch contaminated food. Inspections by the FDA down about 35% since 2019. This is SRN News.
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8: Thank you.
6: All right, welcome back. Good to have you with us. This is the Todd Starnes Radio Show. Mary Walter coming up in the next segment. Dylan, I am fascinated by what we just learned about Mason Guerra, who was he's here to talk about TPUSA, but his parents worked at Disney back in the day.
8: Yeah, we didn't even mention that. We needed to talk about that. Because we've been talking about the Peter Pan thing like the past week.
6: Oh, that's right. We got to get Mason back. Is Mason still here?
8: He's still here.
6: All right, Mason, get him back in the studio.
8: We're going to get him back.
6: We won't put him on camera. We've got to get the lowdown here because I completely forgot about the Peter Pan story. So let me get this straight here. So your parents were like Disney people. They did the characters.
9: Yes, they did. So the big one that I tell people is that my mom was Snow White, my dad was Prince Charming, and they got to do the parade floats together.
6: I mean, what are the chances that, you know, Snow White and Prince Charming would meet up at Disney and then they get married and they live happily ever after?
9: I know. It's an incredible fairy tale story.
6: Wow. Dylan, I've never heard of such a thing.
8: Well, I was wondering, like, how the actors deal with Disney adults, because, like, it's like the harassment. You can't break character and be like, hey, get away from me.
6: Yeah, how do you do that? Yeah, how did they used to deal with that?
9: So typically they have other cast members who are not in character that are around them as a type of security that just keep distance. To, you know, keep the magic alive, but also keep the cast members safe.
6: The midgets, no, dwarfs. Sorry, you know, the little people.
9: Yeah, all seven.
6: The dwarfs. Yeah, so they're really like, you know, security.
9: Yeah. No, but really they just have to stay in character and guide along the person as much as they can until it's time. And then they find a good exit, you know, like, oh, I must be off. With their fairy tale voice and everything going on.
6: Hold on, I got Tinkerbell calling me over here. gotta go, ma'am. Sorry.
9: Exactly.
6: I mean, it was a big story on social media, I guess, where Peter Pan was coming under attack. You know, I mean, he was basically being stalked, the poor guy.
9: Yeah, I've seen that. It was very unfortunate. And the girl's been doing it for years, apparently. And that is a strong man right there.
6: Can I just say that I've been to Disneyland twice, and by there, I've spoken at the convention center at the Grand California. And so they always want, my host always want to make, you know, they give me the tickets to go to the park and all that kind of stuff. And I went once, and I realized there were more grown adults than children at the park.
9: Yes, it's very big. I think people like to call them Disney adults these days.
6: And they've got a name.
9: They do. And they're just the kids who never grew out of the magic. And now they are 35 years old being able to blow all of their money on Disneyland.
8: How do they have so much money? These people are there 24/7, 365. That's a lot of money to spend in one park.
9: You know what it is that it's because they aren't interested in having as many kids anymore. And so when they don't have any children, what else is there to spend their money on?
6: Oh, that's deep. Wow.
8: That's sad.
6: And it is sad too. All right. My goodness. All right. Do you have to skedaddle?
9: Good.
6: All right. Oh, we're good. He's Ubering. I didn't even know we had that in Memphis. Is that safe, Dylan?
8: I don't know. I would say no, but I would say yes in this situation because he's Ubering.
6: No, but in all seriousness, the other part of it is they're all riding around on the motorized scooters. And I'm like, how do you possibly enjoy this part? I mean, because it's a huge area. I just don't get that.
9: Yeah.
6: I have many questions. Your parents should write a book, like a tell-all book.
9: Oh, they absolutely should. Maybe we can convince them.
6: Mm-hmm. The dwarfs. You know, that's...
8: It's got to be the best role to be Snow White, right? Because you have seven security guards.
9: Mm-hmm. That's very true.
6: Wow. All right. Well, Mason, again, thank you for that. And we're going to get you back on. I am fascinated. What a great story.
9: Yeah, I'll have to come on again and talk about it. Thank you so much.
6: All right. Golly. Wow. There you go. Mason Guerra. So, you never know, Dylan. I'm just
8: thinking about how the dwarves would actually secure you. Mm-hmm. Just like go around, kick shins, you know? Stand by.
6: Wow, kick shins.
8: Seven kickboxing dwarves. They'd have to be trained in like martial arts or something.
6: Is that what it is? Okay. Yeah, I guess.
8: I hope so.
6: But they don't have much of a reach, right? If they're going to do a kick.
8: Doesn't matter. They have numbers.
6: They have all stumpy legs.
8: It's an army.
6: It's an army.
8: Snow White's just fine.
6: Oh, my word. We're in such big trouble today. Big trouble. 901-260-5926, our telephone number. That's 901-260-5926. Can we talk about Arian Carter for just a moment? It was a weird college football weekend. I'm just going to tell you, it was just weird from that whole, was it Western Michigan-Michigan game?
8: Oh, yeah.
6: Where they just...
8: Very controversial.
6: Just
8: there.
6: Created a new second.
8: They did. They created a new rule.
6: How do you?
8: A lot of people are asking questions here.
6: Yes. As a matter of fact, Jason Whitlock, among others, take a listen to Cut 12.
10: Absolutely criminal what we just watched. That's the biggest crime in the history of sports. No way Michigan should be allowed to keep this victory. The Big Ten, someone in the NCAA, Donald Trump, somebody needs to strip Michigan of this victory that they just stole from Western Michigan.

0: down with me. And maybe you got to lay it out and explain it to me like I'm 5 years old, fellas. Someone's got to sit and look me dead in my face and explain to me how you're putting 1 second back on that clock before any player in the back of that end zone touched the ball. Yep. Inbounds, out of bounds.
1: It's when
0: it was
1: ball...
0: at triple zeros based on what the broadcast showed us.
2: Yeah, that was crazy. Then you've got the situation with the Tennessee linebacker, Arian Carter, and he got suspended. This is ridiculous. And the whole thing, this whole story is just nuts. Anyway, he got suspended. He was not allowed to suit up for the game. This was against Furman. And the reason why is that, he had, I guess, returned from a trip, and the trip was paid for. The flight was paid for. And it was a silly, silly thing. He accepted $427 from an agent to cover a flight to a workout. So the NCAA stepped in, gave him a one-game suspension. So now it turns out his girlfriend is in the middle of a battle with cancer. And this is really fascinating, Dylan. He's donating money, $427 for each tackle that he makes this season, to charities in the Nashville area to help women struggling to pay their bills as they battle with cancer. So what a great guy. And it's just silliness on the part of the NCAA.
3: Yeah, what a way to turn a weird situation into a positive, though. Yeah. That's good on him.
2: It was. It really was. So good on him. And well done, Memphis Tigers. That 2-0 now. And they debuted the big new stadium. Looked beautiful on TV.
3: Yeah, it looked like a NFL stadium, honestly. It was nice.
2: Never seen anything like that. But, yeah, it just great, great job. All right, we've got to take a quick break here, folks. 901-260-5926 is our telephone number. That's 901-260-5926. Oh, before we forget, the best football story, Southern Miss, their head coach, Blake Anderson, the guy walks out with a Christ is King t-shirt for the game, and people were going bonkers over this in a very positive way. They were going bonkers. He was asked about this. The coach had no idea that he had gone viral. Let's take a listen to cut two, please.
4: I did. I mean, somebody said something about this morning. I've had a bunch of people comment, and I'm pleased that it was noticed. I mean, the whole point of wearing it was to, for Christ to be glorified and to be noticed. Man, I'm super grateful for my bosses that allowed me to, you know, to be really just use my platform to share my faith. Not probably an easy decision for an AD and a president, but you know, those are my views. Those are not, I'm not, that's just me trying to use my platform. I'm so thankful and saved by grace and opportunity. I'm in the position I'm in because of God and just being blessed. So, you know, you never know what kind of response you're going to get. It's been 99% positive and a few negative, which is what I expected. But, yeah, I wasn't completely aware of just where it would go. But in my opinion, if one person, it makes one person think, then it's worth it.
2: Wow. Amen to that, coach. And that's the kind of a guy you want coaching your son. Blake Anderson, Southern Miss. Hang tight. We'll be right back.
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0: I have to really give a shout out here to the Texas Board of Education. This story from Fox News. Landon Mayan is the writer, and the Board of Education gave final approval to changes to the state's high school social studies curriculum, and this involves Christianity and Islam and the teaching of both subjects in school. So Texas has been doing a remarkable job, and again, this is why it is so vitally important for you to get out and vote on Election Day, because there are so many other very important races that will be decided. And, for example, in Texas, you've got the Board of Education there, and they are tasked with deciding what your kids are going to learn. So if you stay home on Election Day, well, guess what? Liberals are going to get elected. So on the Board of Education, the amended social studies curriculum will cover U.S. history, government, and world geography, and there will be Bible stories infused in the curriculum. Now, the board also approved language asserting that, quote, radical Islam motivated the September 11, 2001 terror attacks, rather than a more narrow focus on the terrorist groups involved in the attack. And look, this is something that is so vitally important and brilliant. And God bless Texas for doing this, because people need to understand, and especially young people need to understand what motivated, what was the motivation for those men to fly jetliners into buildings. And the answer is very simple. It was their religious belief. The material also requires students to study early Islam through Prophet Muhammad's brutal military campaigns against Jewish and Christian tribes, the normalization of slavery, and the taking of female captives as harem slaves. Now, of course, you might imagine the Democrats are fired up about this. Can't do that. How dare you? That's Islamophobia. Okay, there's no such thing as Islamophobia. Unless you have a fear of being blown to smithereens. I mean, I guess that could be Islamophobia, but there's really no such thing as that. Muslim groups are speaking out about it. I feel attacked as if my religion doesn't belong. That's Hadiba Koresh, a 15-year-old Muslim student. I should not have to defend my religion in the middle of history class because of one sentence someone on this board. Well, look, the reality of it is students have been presented for the past 20 years. Students have been presented a whitewashed version of Islam in their classrooms. We actually got a hold of textbooks. This was years ago. We got a hold of textbooks that portrayed Islam as a peaceful, docile religion. And in the textbook, it said Islam never had to invade a country. According to the book, Islam was welcomed into countries. They were welcomed with open arms. Well, no, they had no arms because the Islamists chopped them off. So anyway, all of you children in Texas are going to be learning about this. And I'm excited. I am very excited to see what's going to happen in the great state of Texas. State Board of Education Chair Aaron Kinsey pushing back on criticism, saying opponents had sensationalized all the topics and made them seem more divisive than they actually are. He added board members worked through democratically how to make those choices on behalf of their constituents. Republican school board member Julie Pickren boasted about the material's final approval. Quote, this social studies law that got us here, I've been working on for over 10 years. This is such a huge accomplishment. And this vote kind of bookends 12 years of life's work. God bless Julie Pickren. But again, it's important because you've got to elect these people to office. And that's what concerns me about the midterms, ladies and gentlemen. You cannot stay home. You cannot stay home. You have got to get out and vote. I don't care how much you loathe the Republicans. You've got to get out and vote because anything is better than a communist. I'm just telling you, anything is better than a communist. 901-260-5926 is our telephone number. That's 901-260-5926. I've got to go back to this race, the primary today in New Hampshire. You've got John E. Sununu. They got a lot of Sununus up there. They're all very popular, by the way. So Sununu is running on the Republican side of the aisle. Democrats are in a panic right now. As a matter of fact, New York Times publishing a story, and the basic headline was, we're losing. As a matter of fact, Chris Pappas, who's one of the Democrats running, he would be the more established liberal Democrat, actually put out a campaign mailer saying, quote, we're losing. He's got an opponent, and she is a DSA gal. Her name is Karishma Manzoor. She actually says that funding the military is a waste of our money. So she wants to completely defund the U.S. military. That gives you an idea of why the Democrats are panicking, because they know that Sununu is popular and their messaging is all over the place. By the way, the last time a Republican won in the Senate in New Hampshire back in 2010. Now, here's a nugget. Dylan, you'll appreciate this little news nugget. I know you're not a big political guy, but you'll appreciate this story. Chris Pappas, the Democrat, his grandfather is credited with inventing the chicken tender.
3: Oh, I do appreciate that fact. Wow. Thank you.
0: Manchester, New Hampshire, once known as the chicken tender capital of the world.
3: I think we may have to visit the chicken tender capital now.
0: There
3: I didn't
0: you
3: know
0: go.
3: that was actually a thing.
0: Well, who knew? I mean, it's, but again, I mean, if, I mean, Pappas may end up going after the chicken tender vote.
3: I hope
0: and
3: not.
0: Then it can be problematic for the Republicans. I'm just.
3: Is there like a Raising Cane's there? Like what's, is there like chicken tenders just galore?
0: Apparently they were, this is like 50 years ago or however long ago, and they were preparing chicken in the diner, the family diner. They had this extra, which was the tenderloin of the chicken. Wow. And they said, what are we going to do with this? Somebody said, well, you got to batter it up and deep fry it. And let's see what it tastes like.
3: Wow.
0: Which makes a lot more sense than the person who ate the very first egg. Hey, go over there, Dylan, and I want you to scramble up that thing that just came out of that chicken's behind. Yeah, I'm not going to do that. I still don't like eggs. We'll be right back, everybody.
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15: News this hour from Town Hall. I'm John Scott. Something new for people dropping off someone at the airport.
16: 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It's free, but people must apply online 1 to 3 days before their planned visit and receive approval. 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
15: Most states prompt schools to teach about 9/11, but the details differ.
17: According to data gathered by the AP, laws or education standards in 25 states now require or expect public schools to provide instruction specifically on the attacks. Another 13 have optional mentions of 9/11. Several other states have laws requiring or recommending school observances, but the provisions vary widely in scope, specificity, and framing. Columbia University professor Beth Rudin with Teach Teachers College.
18: It's really important that they establish a classroom environment where young people feel like they can share their opinions, ask questions, be wrong.
17: Julie Walker, New York.
19: Could the Southeastern Conference lose a charter member? 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It follows a feud over whether players with NFL experience should return to college rosters. A two-thirds vote from the conference's CEOs is needed on Thursday to remove LSU, a founding member since 1933. More on these stories from townhall.com.
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19: The war with Iran is putting a big strain on the markets. We'll hear more on all of today's Wall Street activities after the three-day break from financial correspondent Seth Soutel with this report from New York City.
21: Stocks drifted lower on Wall Street as traders returned from a holiday weekend. The S&P 500 fell 0.6% Tuesday. The Dow gave back 627 points. That's about 1.2%. The Nasdaq Composite fell 0.3%. Oil prices rose again as the war with Iran dragged on. The price of Brent crude got close to $100 a barrel. Climbing oil prices have gotten investors more worried about inflation. The government is putting out two reports on inflation this week, including the consumer price index on Friday. The Federal Reserve holds its latest meeting on interest rates next week. The yield on the 10-year Treasury rose to 4.79%. Seth Soutel, New York.
19: 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The New England Patriots lock up their star quarterback long-term.
22: The Patriots and cornerback Christian Gonzalez agreed to terms on a record-setting four-year, $135 million extension, sources tell ESPN. The deal includes $102 million guaranteed. Gonzalez received a $33 million signing bonus, the highest ever at the cornerback position, sources tell the NFL Network. Gonzalez is now the highest-paid cornerback in NFL history, eclipsing the four-year, $132 million extension that Devin Witherspoon received from the Seahawks last month.
19: Correspondent Mike Reeves, the NCAA says the result of the Michigan-Western Michigan game will stand. That's after the Mid-American Conference appealed to the NCAA and college football playoff administrators, asking the result be overturned. Michigan won 13-12 on a Hail Mary pass after the replay official added 1 second to the clock. More on these stories at townhall.com.
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24: From the Fox 45 Weather Center, overnight, partly cloudy and warm, temperatures in the lower 70s. Wednesday, very warm with upper 80s and partly sunny skies. High humidity as we move into Thursday, very warm as well, upper 80s. Scattered showers and thunderstorms, mainly in the afternoon and evening. With your Fox 45 Weather Authority, I'm Chief Meteorologist Georgia Bailey for Talk Radio 680 WCVM.
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0: everybody. Welcome to the Todd Stearns radio program. So happy to have you with us today. Wow, this story is breaking. The Southeastern Conference could decide as early as Thursday whether or not to expel the LSU Tigers. From this is a fascinating sports story, which is going to have massive implications across the college football, but especially in the Southeastern Conference. The SEC filing a complaint against LSU today because the school planned to add former NFL players to its roster. And this is all about Lane Kiffin. By the way, Dylan, did you hear the somebody secretly recorded Lane Kiffin's locker room talk? Guy's got a potty mouth.
1: I am not surprised one bit.
0: But can I just say something? This is not like, boys, I want you to get in here, you bunch of sorry so-and-sos, and your mamas are dishwashers. You know, it's not like one of those kinds of things.
1: No.
0: Where he used a lot of salty language, but it was like, guys, I'm really miffed at you. You know, I am not a happy camper. He has a high-pitched voice.
1: It's not very low. He's also, he gives more of like a frat guy that turned into a coach. On accident?
0: Yeah, yeah. I mean, I expect, you know, it's an Ogeron. Remember him?
1: Oh, yeah, Ed Ogeron.
2: Hey, Tom, really good to have you with me. Thank you, appreciate it. Go Tigers! Go Tigers!
1: It's pretty good.
0: It's like, what did he just say?
1: I think he grew up in Louisiana. That's a pretty good accent.
0: You need subtitles.
1: You do. You really do.
0: Even the subtitle guys, what did he just say?
1: And especially if he's been yelling a lot, like, and he lost his voice, you're not going to make out anything.
0: No, not at all.
1: I miss that guy. Good coach.
0: He is a great coach. Yeah, I like the guy. So anyway, the SEC is really upset about all of this, and they're trying to decide. They're going to meet Thursday, the presidents and the chancellors of all the Southeastern Conference schools, and they're going to meet Thursday to decide whether to terminate LSU as an SEC member.
1: Oh, wow.
0: So they've broken some laws here. Not criminal, but, you know, I wonder how much of this is about LSU and how much of it is about Lane Kiffin. You know, he causes drama wherever he goes.
1: He really does. And I'm not even surprised because I feel like they're just trying to use the system against itself because, you know, who's stopping anyone from recruiting? We saw this in the college basketball scene too, with them getting the former pro players from overseas trying to go play on these college teams. Mm. Like, what's stopping it from happening in college football too?
0: It's a great point. So anyway, we'll keep you updated on all of that. I'm fascinated by this. Also, Sunday at church, we were all out at the commissary. We had a group of us, and we normally go to lunch after church. And this is the first time I've been back. Here's how bad it is, Dylan. I must have had 25 people coming to me at church saying, oh, it's so good to see you back. Yeah, they're introducing themselves again. And I'm like, okay, all right, I get it.
1: You've been a busy guy.
0: Backsliding Baptist. I get it. No, but I have been, and I've been doing a lot of events on some. So it's nice to be back at my home church. So we go to this place called the Commissary, which is a very popular barbecue joint in Germantown, which is where I live, and great restaurant, great people, great family owned place. We're having a conversation about tomatoes. And this is where I have a question for our vast culinary audience. You guys, you have refined palates. You have refined taste as the Todd Stern Show audience. Now, many of you know of my love affair with the tomato, specifically the Mississippi Red tomato. I'm good with a Ripley tomato, but Mississippi Red is my jam. And every summer, I only do this in the summertime, Dylan. I eat a fresh tomato sandwich. So you need your bunny bread. You need the bunny white bread. It has to be white bread. And you need some mayonnaise. I am I'm a blue plate mayonnaise guy, but Duke's will do. It's a little too tangy for me. You slather the white bread with the mayonnaise. Then you put the tomato. Some of you peel your tomatoes. It doesn't bother me. I go peeled or unpeeled. You put the slab of tomato there. You nestle it into the mayonnaise. You liberally salt and pepper your tomato, and then you consume the tomato.
1: That's it?
0: That's it.
1: You just eat tomato and bread and mayonnaise?
0: It's a tomato sandwich, yeah. Or if you're, and this is for you folks in Georgia, if you've got access to a true Vidalia onion, you put a slab of onion on that. That's good eating.
1: That's like half a salad and then bunny bread.
0: Yeah.
1: Exactly. It has to be bunny bread.
0: It has to be soft bunny bread. It's got to be soft. Normal? Yeah, just the normal bunny bread. Yeah. Okay. You don't need the Pepperidge Farm. You don't want a lot of it, right? You just want enough to hold that tomato in place.
1: Make it a sandwich. It just has to qualify as a sandwich.
0: Mm-hmm. Exactly. But that's this. So I'm having this. We're having this conversation, and so I've been told I can talk about this because, you know, all of our stuff is off the record at church, but they said I could actually talk about this, what we're about to talk about, so long as I did not name names. So one of the guys in our group said, yeah, that's great, tomato sandwich, but have you had a peanut butter tomato sandwich?
1: No.
0: Honest to goodness.
1: He did not.
0: Oh, yeah. So he said, I'm like, that is the most disgusting thing I've ever heard of in my life. But you slather the bread with peanut butter, and then you put a tomato on it, and you salt and pepper, and the guy eats it. I'm like, that's disgusting. I mean, I don't mean to be critical of somebody's culinary, you know, habits, but is that like a thing in the South that I missed growing up?
1: I may have missed it too. I've never heard of this.
0: But have any of you ever heard of anybody eating a peanut butter and tomato sandwich? And he did an open face, which is a whole other thing, I suppose. And I should have asked if it was like creamy or do you get the crunchy, extra crunchy? What do you?
1: Right. I mean, at that point, you gotta get specific because these are gonna change the flavor.
0: What, who in their right mind would eat peanut butter and tomato?
1: This combination. The jelly is great. Tomato doesn't make any sense to me.
0: Give me some strawberry jam.
1: Yeah.
0: And I'm good to go.
1: Any jam other than it, like.
0: Let's go to Elizabeth in Georgia, WDUN. Hi, Elizabeth. How are you today?
3: I'm fine, baby. How you doing?
0: You know, I'm good. You know, I'm really perplexed here by this. One of my friends, fellow Baptist, a good church-going Christian man, but he eats something called a peanut butter and tomato sandwich.
3: No. He's from the North. Sorry.
0: He's from the North.
3: No, what I have to tell you is you're not having a tomato sandwich. You're having a tomato sandwich.
0: Right? Yeah, maters.
3: Tomato.
0: Yeah, maters.
3: Oh, you got to smash the bread when you put it together.
0: So are you a bread smasher?
3: Yes.
0: Okay, now I've heard that. I am not one to smash my bread. I like it a little loosey-goosey there, but I've seen people smash.
3: You got to smash the tomato sandwich.
0: Okay, that's good to know. Elizabeth, I take it you know your way around a tomato sandwich.
3: No, it's tomato.
0: A mater.
3: Mater sandwich.
0: Mater sandwich. What is that?
3: Now you're from the South.
0: What is that beeping noise, Elizabeth?
3: That's my husband just opened the car door so he could hear you.
0: Well, tell him I said hello. No, I didn't know if somebody was pulling you over. It's
3: No. I like the cops. We're good cop people.
0: Oh, my word. That's great. All right. Well, Elizabeth, thank you for that. And yes, tomato or mater, we will, you're in the ballpark there. So there you mater. Paul Shanklin says, does this make you a vegetarian? Talking about mater sandwiches. Also, it sounds like the whitest sandwich ever.
1: Yeah, if you added bacon in it, that would be better, I think.
0: Well, bacon's always good. So you got the BLT, but you've got to have fresh tomatoes.
1: I still don't understand BLTs because I don't consider bacon to be a main meat. It's like a side meat.
0: What, bacon?
1: Yeah, like if you put it bacon, lettuce, tomato on a sandwich, I still feel like you're missing a main meat. Like I would want a chicken or a something else on it.
0: I guess I can go with the BLT, but I tell you, in the summertime, nothing better. Now, there is a caveat. If you've got fresh homemade biscuits, you could, a biscuit tomato sandwich is really good.
1: I don't know.
0: It's a summer thing.
1: I can't get behind this.
0: All right. What I can't get behind is this peanut butter and tomato sandwich. And someone sent me a photograph of it and I'm like, hey, really? Does it even go down? I think my throat would no, this doesn't work.
1: Yeah. I need someone to explain why it actually tastes good. And if it doesn't taste good, why do you eat it? Like, what's the point?
0: Mm-hmm. It's kind of like, I would say, I don't know, Brussels sprouts.
1: Yeah.
0: What's the point?
1: What's the point?
0: What's the point? Or cabbage.
1: Yeah.
0: Oh, what is the point? All right. We got to take a break here. 901-260-5926 is our telephone number. That's 901-260-5926. Have some more political news coming up, and Mary Walter is going to drop by. We may ask her about tomato sandwiches. Back.
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0: for the mayor not to come to 9/11, to that ceremony. I am asking, I am demanding that he not show his face at that sacred ground. He does not belong there. When you associate yourself with the likes of Hassan Piker, and you have as your chief counselor right here in this building, Rasim Kassim, who was handed a sacred pen yesterday, very cryptic, through our police commissioner so that it could go into his hands. That was a message to each and every one of us. Cryptic as it is, but read through the lines.
3: Yeah, that's New York City's Councilwoman Vicky Palladino. She's been on this show many times in the past, and she is one of many people. They're having a big press conference up in New York City at this hour, and they're telling the mayor, stay away. You are not welcome here. As a matter of fact, I think we've got, here's a guy who just got up to speak. Let's hear what he had to say. Okay, we'll get to that in just a moment. But again, ladies and gentlemen, there is great anger that Zohran Mamdani, a man who pals around with, the phrase they're using is radical, they're radical Islamist. But I have yet to hear of any organizations, and going all the way back to the aftermath of 9/11, a lot of those imams sure were quiet, weren't they? Did not have a lot of folks condemning the attacks coming out of the mosques. Take a listen.
1: On that fateful day at 9/11, I looked out my window on 34th Street and 7th Avenue, saw the Twin Towers go down. I'm a veteran, United States veteran, and I don't have a whole lot to say about Zohran Mamdani. He should not. I wrote him a letter on August the 3rd. It's up on our website, explaining why he's such a divisive figure. He said that something happened on 9/11. I'll tell you what happened. Radical Muslims came in here to bomb the United States of America. I don't say Muslims, because that's wrong. I'm talking about radical Muslims. He can't bring himself to say that. He is more concerned about Islamophobia than he is the death of 3,000 people, innocent people, on that day. This man is a disgrace to veterans, and believe me, as a Catholic, we contacted the NYPD, the FDNY, and Port Authority a year later. 85 to 90% of the first responders who were murdered, they were Catholic. So we have a special interest in that, too. And we stand with our Jewish brothers and sisters against the likes of Hassan Piker, who says nothing but good things about the Houthis, Hezbollah, and Hamas. It's a disgrace. Mamdani, do us all a favor and just stay home.
3: I mean, it's pretty clear to me. And my question is, why would you go? I mean, if you've got thousands of family members saying, stay away, and you're going to show up in spite of that, that is thumbing your nose at these people. Cut number 7, please.
12: I'm proud to be the mayor of this city. I love this city. I love this country. And what I want this week to be a focus on is on the families whose loved ones were stolen from them 25 years ago in the horrific act of terror of September 11th. And a focus also on the first responders who gave everything they could to this city and to the people who came together to try and help their fellow New Yorkers. And so in the days to come, my focus will be on attending events that memorializes that incredible courage. And I will be there on Friday at the memorial, just as I was last year.
23: Did you see Giuliani's comments, and did you have any thoughts on
12: them? I don't have much more to add.
3: Yeah, I'm telling you, this guy, he doesn't need to be anywhere near that. Nowhere near the memorial at all. What a shame what's happening. What a shame. 901-260-5926, our telephone number. Should the mayor stay away? Cut 21, please.
24: I lost my father, Joseph Oswald Pick, in the South Tower. My message to Mayor Mamdani is, dude, we don't want you to come.
25: You're my beautiful wife, and to have this man not attend our service. The main purpose is just that. We don't believe in what he believes in, and we really want us to be left alone. It's the purpose of this whole thing, this 25th anniversary, is for our, you know, victims and us survivors to blend in and pray that day for all the families, not have a circus around us. So my thoughts, my prayers are with all the family members. I thank everyone. This is my beautiful wife, Grace Galante, and I just want to say thank you for having us here for this moment.
2: I think he should really respect us as we're his constituents. I'm a native New Yorker, born and bred my whole life. And I think if someone says, just give us from 7 to 11, just let us have our peace at our memorial to really understand why we're here. We're honoring our loved ones. And he didn't go to the 25th anniversary of flight of 93 bombing. So, and he was free. So I don't know why he's so animate about going to this one when we just asked that he just respect us from 7 to 11 and let us have our mourning.
4: My husband Tom was killed 9/11. He worked for Euro Brokers. He was 35 years old. I want to make clear that our petition is not about Mayor Mamdani's religion or where he came from. It is strictly about the policies that he has today. Yes, he was a 9-year-old boy when 9/11 happened, but it is today that he stands with people like Hassan Piker. It is today that he hires people like Ramzi Qasem. It is today that he stands with an imam that was a co-conspirator of the 93 bombing. That is what we object to.
3: Yeah. What do you think, ladies and gentlemen? Should the mayor stay away? 901-260-5926. That's 901-260-5926. Gotta take a break. We'll be right back, everybody.

0: News. I'm John Scott. Flight data suggests an Amazon cargo plane tried to abort an unsteady landing at Miami International Airport before smashing into a van, then killing five people inside. That's according to information investigators released. The authorities say five people killed were all inside a van used to shuttle crews that clean planes. The jet crashed as it tried to land Sunday afternoon. Baker Mayfield and the Tampa Bay Buccaneers agreeing to a $165 million three-year contract extension. The former NFL number one draft pick revived his career in Tampa Bay, replacing Tom Brady. Stocks fell in their return to trading from a three-day weekend after the latest fighting in the war with Iran pushed oil prices higher. The Dow was in free fall, the blue chips dropping over 600 points. This is SRN News.
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0: And welcome back, everybody. This is the Todd Starnes Radio Show. Happy to have you with us today. Our telephone number, 901-260-5926. That's 901-260-5926. Time now for some mail back. We've been getting a lot of mail, a lot of correspondence over the past, couple of weeks because of the book. A guy by the name of Financial Advisor says boot-licking book tells lies. Well, that's a tongue twister. Todd, your book has been categorized incorrectly. It's actually a work of fiction. Eight people found that to be helpful. Indy Schilling writes in, more oligarchy trash. Is this a book about Trump's Russian golden showers? Who reads this garbage? Paul Henney writing in, dear Todd, it makes for very expensive toilet paper, your book, and it's only single ply. You know, Paul, that's not very nice. Kind of hurts my feelings just a smidge. Hope you get a rash. Oh, I shouldn't have said that. Kyle says, worst period, book period ever. And Tom writing, this is terrible. Tom says, I was hoping to read more about the ballroom. Donnie doesn't talk about it nearly enough. And Trump's inability to tell the difference between dementia test and IQ test. All I got was transgender for everyone. No thanks. However, I did learn there is a B in dumb. What a revelation. That makes absolutely no sense. So there you go. You know, we've got to find some at least happy news here. Do we have any pleasant, like, fan mail? Oh, here we go. Rosebud says, dear Todd, I bought your book for my brother-in-law. He read it in one day and said everyone should read it. All right, well, thank you very much. Ladies and gentlemen, we read fan mail at least once a week here on the Todd Starnes Radio Show. Let's go to the Patriot Mobile Newsmaker line. Say hello to Mary Walter, host of Mary Walter Radio. A little harsh, the criticism today, Mary.
1: Well, you know, you don't know which one was for me, so.
0: Oh, thanks. Wow.
1: I'm kidding. You know, the guy who said toilet paper, but, you know, and it's only one ply, joke's on him, because during the next pandemic, you won't have to run out for toilet paper then, see?
0: Well, there you go. That's an easy fix, an easy fix. Mary, how you been doing?
1: Crazy. How are you?
0: Yeah, doing well. You know, they've got me on the book tour, which is, I mean, it's a lot of work. It's a lot of fun. But, man, does it wear you out.
1: Yeah, that's why you can't get the 5 miles in every day, right?
0: Yeah, sure. That's it. Yeah, let's go with that.
1: No, but during it, you were kind enough to come on my podcast. So I really appreciate that. Because right after that, like later that night, I think I saw, because you had to leave like at 8 o'clock Eastern time. Like you had to go. I said, no problem. You had to know. And then like I saw you somewhere else signing books like the same night. So it's crazy.
0: Yeah.
1: People don't realize what goes into it. I mean, it's tough being a star.
0: Well, you know, it's, oh, the struggles. No, look, it's been great. We've had so much fun and meeting so many of our great listeners and readers, and they're a loyal bunch, and, you know, we're having a blast with it. And thank you for that great interview, you conducted on your podcast. And I don't, like, every Tuesday, you're crushing it and bringing great guests there on the podcast.
1: Well, listen, it's hard to get high caliber guests. Last week it was my husband. But it was because of an event, we had an event happen and it tied into like a bigger topic. So that's why he was on with me last week. So, but there is no podcast tonight. If you're planning on catching it, no podcast tonight, because I'm going to be hosting on a new show, radio show that I have not filled in on before from 6 to 9 o'clock. So it's right smack in the middle of podcast time. So.
0: Oh boy.
1: But we'll be back next Tuesday. Right. We'll be back next Tuesday.
0: Mary, we've been following the developments out of New York City where, all of these 9/11 families are holding a press conference today, and they're telling Mandami, do not come here. Please stay away. And I mean, I get it. He's the mayor of New York City, but at the same time, you got hundreds of people saying, stay away. Maybe the diplomatic thing to do here is to stay away. I'm curious to hear your thoughts on that.
1: Yeah, he should stay away, especially after he handed the pen to the head of to Tish, whatever her name is. She's the head of police, and she had to hand it to the guy who represented, you know, one of the terrorists. It was like a hostage video with her doing that. She looked so uncomfortable.
0: Oh, yeah.
1: Why am I here? She was rethinking all of her life choices at that moment, and is the pension worth it? And supposedly, the last thing he saw, over 10,000 people signed the petition to tell him to stay away. And I'm like, yeah, well, too bad those 10,000 people didn't bother casting a ballot in the mayoral election. There you go. Because if they had, maybe they wouldn't be in this position. So, I think he wants to go just to stick it to them. I just honestly think he is so anti-American. He is an Islamist, not Muslim. He is an Islamist, and he is loving every minute of this. Like, I think he just laughs at the people who voted for him every single day. I just really do.
0: Yeah.
1: And he is just ushering in Islamism.
0: You see, I'm with you, Mary, and I hate to feel that way, but I think he's privately going to gloat. You know, I mean,
1: 100%.
0: 25 years later, and who would have thought this is where New York City would have been?
1: Well, exactly, because

0: and Mary. Walter, what's on your mind?
1: Hey, thanks, Todd. Just wanted to say that those victims of 9/11 were hijacked. Their planes were hijacked that day. This mayor, Mamdani of New York, is trying to hijack also their memory. We can't let that happen. I would really love if you could get a message to President Trump. Any members of Congress, please, please reconsider if they want to rename something, rename Labor Day, 9/11 Patriot Day, so that we do not lose. No one can take that memory and recognition from America. I think the whole definition or whatever our Constitution says about being a traitor, I think a movement needs to start with Mamdani being labeled or being called a traitor and do some time for being a traitor.
0: Mm. All right. Kim, thank you for that call. Mary, I think this is something that all of us feel, even if we don't live in New York City or even have a connection to New York City. This was an attack on all of us on 9/11.
2: Yeah. Like I said, the younger generation, the under 30 crowd that thinks socialism's great, you know, they're the ones who are wearing burqas in solidarity with the Muslims who are being, you know, victimized. I'm like, you are so stupid because you also, you know, want to empower women at the same time. And I, you know, can't do anything but laugh at them. So I think we've lost it. I think the under 30 crowd would disagree wholeheartedly with you. I think the under 30 crowd, you know, feels like America some way, shape or form got what they deserved. Mm. As El Said said, right? America got what deserved 9/11. So, but September 11th is officially designated Patriot Day. It's even on my little calendar, says Patriot Day. We don't get the day off, and the only people who would get it off is government workers anyway, but it is designated as Patriot Day.
0: You know, I'm curious. I mean, you grew up during that era. Did you guys study what happened on 9/11 in your school?
3: I'm trying to remember. I know that we did a few each year that 9/11 came back around. We would watch videos and we would watch a few documentaries and stuff. So we, definitely while I was in high school, we remembered it as we should. But I don't know, education wise, I don't think they really talked about it too much, but videos we were shown.
0: Mary, the caveat here is Dylan went to school in Mississippi. So yeah, they would probably learn about that. But I think in some of these other schools and maybe more liberal states, yeah, I don't think if they are learning about it, they're learning that America was to blame.
2: Right. And someone just texted me and said the latest numbers over 101,000 people have signed that petition.
0: Wow. Wow.
2: This person's in New York. Mm. So.
0: They're trying to send a message, and it is what it is. But again, elections have consequences. And Mary, if people stay home and vote in the midterms, you're going to be electing a lot of people like Zohra Mamdani to Congress.
2: 100%. But, you know, I know people who voted for Trump who are just like, I'm sitting it out. I can't vote for a Republican. Trump broke his promises. He broke his campaign promises. He said no new wars. I'm like, dude. And you try to explain to them, but they're like people who vote on, they're one issue voters. So it's like someone who votes about abortion. That's the only thing they care about. That's how they can decide to cast their ballots. Nothing else matters. And I think for a lot of people are kind of like that for different things because politics is hard. It's hard to keep up on everything. You can't be a voter for every issue. But I don't know. I think there are a lot of people what is his latest approval ratings? Like in the 30s?
0: Mm. It is.
2: Gas higher. Labor Day weekend, we broke records for the price of gas, not in a good way.
0: No, and I get it. And it troubles me that people are going to vote based on that and not the fact that we've got to stop an infestation of communism in our country. That's what we've got to be worried about. And yeah, am I frustrated with the war? Absolutely. High gas prices, you better believe it. But we have more pressing matters, and we have got to make sure that people get out and vote.
2: Listen, I agree. And again, no offense to Dylan here, but the under 30 crowd is very open. I think it's almost 60% of them are open to socialism. Like, hey, yeah, let's give it a try.
0: Mm. Mary Walter.
1: How do you counter that ideology? Anyway, sorry.
0: No. No, it's Mary Walter joining us on our Patriot Mobile Newsmaker line. Be sure to follow her podcast, Mary Walter Radio. Now, tonight she's not doing a show, but usually every Tuesday evening you can watch her big podcast. It's a lot of fun.

0: you.
1: James Carville is back in the news again. You know, that he and, who is he married to? The Republican. Mary Matlin.
0: Yeah.
1: one of those Marys.
0: The two of us. Yeah.
1: Anyway, he's very upset. And here's what James Carville had to say. I'm very upset. The only answer I came up with is that Donald Trump wants Republicans to lose. He hates them. He wants to torture them. That's James Carville. So. He says, Trump wants the Republicans to lose. I was interpreting for you. That's that Louisiana slang he's got.
0: Wait, so are you going to play it, or was that just you acting?
1: No, that was just me, yeah.
0: Okay. Why does Trump want Republicans to lose?
1: I don't know. It seems to me he would want them to win so he doesn't get impeached, but that's just me.
0: I don't think Trump cares about getting impeached again. He's like, yeah, whatever. Nothing's going to happen. He knows nothing's going to happen, and he knows it's just a stall tactic. May I just say, though, and maybe this is off of taking you in a different direction from which you wanted to go, but that's the beauty when you're a guest. Did you notice that John Thune's not speaking at the Republican convention?
1: Yeah, what do you make of that?
0: John, do you think that everybody doesn't know what's going on? You and I know what's going on. Your listeners know what's going on. John Thune is the saboteur in the party. One of many, but he's the leader.
1: Well, he is, and he knows. Here's my take on this, Mary. He knows that he's going to be there long after Trump is gone. So Trump's gone in 2 years. Thune's still going to be there. And he knows it, and there's really nothing Trump can do about it, which is why the guy's putting the kibosh on the Trump agenda there in the Senate.
0: Yep. Yep. It's all about him. It's not about his constituents. It's about him. He's not representing his constituents. If they don't represent their constituents, I think they ought to be impeached. I really do. Or taken out somehow, you know, out of Congress. I don't know how we do that, but it needs to happen.
1: Mary, have fun tonight, and good luck. What do you want to say? What show you're going to be hosting? Are you allowed to?
0: I don't think you want me to. I don't think I can say it, but I don't think you want me to. It's not on your station.
1: Well, it's okay. I mean, it's you. We're friends.
0: No, I know, but it's on a competing station in your area.
1: Oh, wait, what? Are you kidding me? What?
0: No,
1: what?
0: I don't want to say it.
1: All right, don't say it. But Mary,
0: that's you because we're friends.
1: Oh Lord. All right, Mary, good luck tonight. We look forward to getting you back on every Tuesday right here on the Todd Stern Show. Thanks, Mary.
0: Thank you, my friend. Have a good one.
1: All right. There you go. Mary Walter. We forgot to ask Mary about the peanut butter and tomato sandwiches.
2: Yeah, I think that she probably wouldn't know. I don't know.
1: Yeah.
2: I just have a gut feeling.
1: It'll save. We'll hit her up again next week. All right, we got to take a break here, everybody. 901-260-5926. 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
1: 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I mean, I love them. 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And I've got a friend that's coming over here. 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

0: right, welcome back, everybody. This is the Todd Stern Show. Great to have you with us. Now, look, coming up this week, we're going to be taking you live to the big rally in Dallas. We're going to have a lot of great guests, a lot of lawmakers coming on. So we're going to provide you extended coverage of what all's happening down there. Of course, President Trump's speeches will be in the evening time, and we'll be covering those the day after. Meanwhile, there is a bakery, and we have this story up at toddsterns.com. A Texas bakery suffers a raging case of Trump derangement syndrome. It's called the Hive Bakery. They're located in Flower Mound, which is right outside of Dallas, and they're selling anti-Trump cookies. And what's shocking about this is that thousands of people are buying these cookies, and they all agree with Hive. I mean, you got a lot of Democrats in the Dallas area. What can I tell you? Anyway, the bakery posting a profane message on their social media page, quote, "We read that Orange Face will be in Dallas this week for the midterm convention, so we're making special cookies. Blank this guy and his entire administration for ruining our country. Our food is poison. Gas is up. Groceries are up. Women have no reproductive rights. Immigrants are in concentration camps. Wild horses are being slaughtered." Wait, what? Trump's killing horses now? Is that? I must have missed that one. "The LGBTQ plus community is under attack. Billionaires are getting richer." The bakery goes on to say, "We're still baffled that there are people in America who still support this fascist regime. So we'll do what we do best, speak out." So there you go. The Hive Bakery. People have lost their ever-loving minds about this. For the record, Trump is not killing wild horses, and there are no illegals in concentration camps. I don't know who needs to hear that. Anyway, go to our story at toddsterns.com. We also have photos of the profane Trump cookies. So you'll see all of that again at toddsterns.com. Ladies and gentlemen, great to be back in the saddle. We will be right back at it tomorrow. Going to be a lot of fun. Look forward to hearing from you as well. Don't forget toddsterns.com, and be sure to download our free podcast. You'll be able to listen to all 3 hours of the Todd Stearns radio show at your leisure. All right, get out there. Stay cool, America.
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4: news this hour from Town Hall. I'm John Scott. Secretary of State Marco Rubio spoke to reporters as he departed on a trip to strengthen relations with Colombia, Ecuador, and Peru, three Latin American nations with conservative leaders.
7: We're going to go visit three countries strongly aligned with the United States. We have a lot of common interests with them, both taking on regional, transnational criminal terrorism, and also economic engagements. We're hoping to wrap up good, solid trade deals with all three of these countries in the foreseeable future. And, of course, a lot of strong cultural links. So I think it's part of a trend that you're seeing in the Western Hemisphere of alignment with U.S. and U.S. interests.
4: The White House says the U.S. banning dairy products, mostly alcoholic beverages, and some motorcycles from Canada as the trade war between the two nations escalates. The ban takes effect in 3 weeks on September 29th and comes after retaliatory tariffs promised by Canada took effect earlier Tuesday on $20 billion in U.S. imports. Canada is exploring ties with the European Union that could stop just short of membership. A new government-backed study is drawing attention to the politics of gender ideology.
8: A study commissioned by HHS found that people who strongly support gender-affirming clinical views are more likely to hold left-wing authoritarian beliefs. The survey of more than 1,200 U.S. adults also found those views were associated with greater willingness to justify political violence. Researchers at Rutgers, the Hudson Institute, and the Network Contagion Research Institute conducted the work. An HHS official said the findings raise serious questions when ideology is given the authority of medicine. Willie Nelson, Washington.
4: U.S. Senator John Sununu won New Hampshire's Republican primary Tuesday for the open seat he lost 18 years ago. Sununu defeated another former senator, Scott Brown, and six other candidates to advance to the general election. He hopes to replace U.S. Senator Gene Shaheen, a Democrat who is retiring after three terms. More on these stories from townhall.com.
9: The midterms are almost here, and Republicans could be in deep trouble. Polls show Democrats leading in key races. Tonight, Rob Finnerty on Newsmax reveals the growing threat from the DSA and the radical left. With less than 60 days to go, Finnerty says it's time for the GOP to hit the panic button. The House may go, and control of the Senate is up for grabs. Gas prices, mortgage rates, health care, and out-of-control national debt. Americans are angry, and the progressive left wants total control of Congress. Tallarico, El Sayed, AOC, Bernie Sanders. Finnerty reveals President Trump's secret plan to fight back and what you can do to help him. Don't miss Finnerty tonight at 8 p.m. Eastern on Newsmax. 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It's real news for real people.
4: A Canadian aircraft manufacturer responds to President Trump's threat to ban the sale of its planes in the U.S. if aircraft production is not moved to the United States.
10: Canada's Bombardier, which manufactures private jets, notes that many components for its planes, including the wings, are produced in the U.S. It says it maintains a supply chain that includes roughly 2,000 U.S. firms across 47 states. Among other things, wings for its business jets are made in Texas. It says the American aerospace industry is a clear winner on trade and exports. Rich Thomason reporting.
4: The Trump administration imposing sanctions on additional elements of Iran's aviation industry. The Treasury Department targeted more than two dozen commercial and private airlines, the latest actions aimed at severing critical financial lifelines for the already heavily sanctioned Iranian government. News at townhall.com. From the foreign desk, the Iran-backed Houthi rebels have attacked Saudi Arabia's oil facilities. We hear more on the story from international correspondent Charles de Ledesma, reporting from London.
11: A wave of Houthi attacks on Saudi Arabia have wounded more than 70 people and ignited fires at several oil facilities and utilities in the kingdom's southern region, a major escalation in the renewed conflict between an important US ally and the Iranian-backed rebels in Yemen. The attacks come after weeks of escalating clashes between the Houthis and Saudi-backed government forces in Yemen, which shattered a four-year truce in the country's civil war. The flare-up delivers a new jolt to a region already destabilized by nearly 3 years of wars and brings more uncertainty for the global economy. I'm Charles de Ledesma.
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12: From the Fox 45 Weather Center, overnight, partly cloudy and warm, temperatures in the lower 70s. Wednesday, very warm with upper 80s and partly sunny skies. High humidity as we move into Thursday, very warm as well, upper 80s, scattered showers and thunderstorms, mainly in the afternoon and evening. With your Fox 45 Weather Authority, I'm Chief Meteorologist Georgia Bailey for Talk Radio 680 WCVM.
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17: 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There is a lot going on. Let me just tell you where we're going tonight. Carmelo Anthony is in the news again. His family, I got to tell you, I didn't actually really understand what the term grifter meant until I understood what the family of Carmelo Anthony is doing. So wait till you hear this story. I've got that for you coming up. Of course, all the latest on Iran. We have the latest on the Lindsey Clancy trial. Now we have some of these jurors speaking out, so we'll talk about that as well. Some of the trends that are going on social media, of course, horrifying regarding that trial. Also, of course, the it's been about 1 year now, here in a couple of tomorrow, I think, yes. Yeah. So about 1 year since the assassination of Charlie Kirk. So now we do have people on the left on social media celebrating the 1 year. They're calling it a Kirkiversary, and they're doing dances online. And part of that dance is, of course, taking a gun and pointing it right at their neck, as in, you know, talking about where Charlie Kirk was shot. I got to tell you, and maybe this is part of the theme for tonight here on Red Eye Radio, but have people always been this vile? Or is this just a new thing on social media? Because you have these folks. Let me just go through a couple of things that have me thinking about how bad all of this is. So number one, yes, the Kirkiversary, where you have these people on the left and they're celebrating 1 year since the assassination, the horrible assassination that everyone saw on TV and on social media, his horrifying murder. And so the celebration after the fact, and now 1 year after the fact, where they're doing their little dances and pointing, you know, their finger guns at their neck where Charlie Kirk was shot. Horrifying. Absolutely horrifying. So you have that going on social media. You also have going on social media, talking about the Lindsey Clancy trial, just really quickly, where you now have mothers holding their babies, and they're saying, "Me too, Lindsey, me too," as they're holding their babies. And some of these folks are making it seem like they are resenting their babies. And I played you audio. I'm not going to do it again. But last night I played you the audio of that one woman who was complaining about her baby and telling people not to have babies. And she was talking about how filled with absolute rage she was over the fact that she was a mother. And so it sort of leads me to this whole, I don't know, thought process as to whether or not people have always been this vile, or Has social media turned us into, as a society, just incredibly vile? If we've always been this vile, then social media has just given us an avenue to expose ourselves. And I'm not talking about me. I'm not talking about most of you. But, you know, some of these folks that are lamenting on social media about how much they hate being mothers and about how they are supporting Lindsay Clancy, a woman who killed her three children. And unfortunately, you know, the more that you talk about this, the more that we see these things online, the more horrifying society becomes. And so go ahead and check out my social media. You can see exactly what I'm talking about. I do want to get into, though, what these jurors are saying. So the jurors have now come out. As you know, there has been a mistrial in the Lindsay Clancy trial. The mistrial basically now saying that 11 of the jurors wanted to say not guilty, wanted to deem her not guilty by reason of insanity. One lone juror would not do that. So the 11 other jurors, at least three of them now, are speaking out. They're speaking out against the one juror that stood his ground. Here's part of what they're saying, and against this one guy who basically, he did his job. And his job was to, beyond his, as he's listening to all the evidence, he's got to decide whether or not she is essentially guilty or innocent by reason of insanity and so forth. This is what the jurors are saying about this one juror.
18: He would not interact with us and try to understand. We read to him on numerous occasions the definition of reasonable doubt from Judge Sullivan's instruction. He actually said one day in the end, well, why don't we have the judge come in and read it again? And we were like, no, we have it in front of us. We don't need that. And we would highlight it and, you know, so-and-so, this is the definition of reasonable doubt. But he had the hardest time getting off the fact that Lindsay viciously killed her children.
17: It's that last part. It is that last part.
18: But he had the hardest time getting off the fact that Lindsay viciously killed her children.
17: So she's talking about how this one juror, who has not come forward, by the way, but she's criticizing him for not being able to get over the fact that Lindsay viciously killed her own children. Now, I'm sorry, but to me, it is a good thing that he was not able to get over the fact that she viciously killed her own children.
18: But he had the hardest time getting off the fact that Lindsay viciously killed her children.
17: I mean, what a bizarre thing to say. I do like, though, how the media is giving these jurors the free rein to go out and just blast this guy as being uncooperative and dumb, because that's basically what they're doing. That's how they're making this one lone juror out to be.
19: He admitted he had reasonable doubt, and I started filling out the forms. I was so excited. I actually, there were three forms I had to fill out, and I started filling them out. I wrote my signature on each one, and then he said, but I'm still not going to say that she's not guilty by reason of insanity.
17: So basically what they're saying is that the holdout juror did have reasonable doubt about Clancy being guilty, but refused to take that next step and vote not guilty by reason of insanity. So that's what the attorney for Clancy has been saying. That's what these other jurors are saying as well. And this, again, this juror hasn't come out and spoken for himself. These other jurors are now saying that they believed that she had this was part of the trial, that she had this command hallucination where she heard a male voice telling her to kill the kids and herself. If you followed the trial, you know that was part of the pool of evidence. The jurors also said that the abundance of medication was also important to them. She kept going to various doctors until she got the prescriptions that she wanted. Some people are saying, well, she was doctor shopping. That's ultimately, they say, what she was doing. That's essentially what the prosecution said that Lindsay Clancy was doing. They also say that she was misdiagnosed and over-medicated. She had all of these drugs, and she would switch up the drugs. So I think part of what is going on here is these jurors, these ones that wanted to deem her, you know, essentially not guilty by reason of insanity. One of the things that they're saying is that, well, she just wasn't responsible for her actions because she had all of these drugs and she was overprescribed. She was misdiagnosed and all of these other things. And I believe that that is why that lone juror maybe perhaps had some doubts.
19: He was very arrogant. He really did not take anything that anybody said. The nurses, he tried to ask a question about the medications, and we went back to the report from South Shore Hospital. We had the toxicology report. We could see exactly the amounts. The nurses in the room spoke to that specific thing. That was a question that he had, and he just completely disregarded the information that they gave him.
17: So I think the reason why that juror had doubts is because she was over-medicated, because she was essentially doctor shopping. And she was consciously accumulating all of these drugs, had medication changes, essentially making this her responsibility because she was not helpless in all of this. The prosecution argued that she was deliberately changing medications over and over again. So she wasn't, as the defense would claim, that she was sort of an innocent victim in all of this. No, she herself was going to all of these doctors. She was consciously making the effort to go to all of these different doctors, and these doctors are talking to her, and I don't know how much she told the other doctors, because she's going to several different doctors. I don't know what she was telling the doctors about the other doctors and who was saying what. Her attorney, though, was on Good Morning America. I thought that what he said was actually pretty interesting. Number one, he's asking Donald Trump to give Lindsey Clancy a pardon. He can't. These are state charges, not federal charges. But listen to this.
20: And what do you say to those critics who say this is a rationalization? What we're talking about here is just plain evil.
21: Oh, please. It's not evil. These people don't understand. They don't know what she went through. They didn't see her text messages. They didn't see her journal. They didn't see the notes that she wrote. They didn't see the text she sent her mother in October saying, "Mommy, can you please come to here? I am sick. Something's wrong." And it was a result of the medications. They don't know about the number of times that she reached out. She went to the woman and infant. She went to the suicide hotlines. She reached out to everybody and anybody that would listen to her and kept saying, "I am not good. I am not well." And it was ignored.
17: So I should have just stopped it at what she did was not evil, which is what her attorney, Kevin Reddington, just said. You just heard it. But it does seem to me that she did know what she was doing. This didn't seem like one psychotic episode. There was planning involved. She sends the husband out of the house to go get food and go to the store. She set the whole thing up, created that time and that scenario where she could do what she did. And by the way, she also hid what she was doing. So this was not, at least to me, this was not the sign of someone who just snapped. No. She plotted. She deceived. She knew what she was going to do. She had intent. She thought it out. She came up with a plan, and she did what she did.
20: What's next for Lindsay?
21: I'd like to say that perhaps Donald Trump, who felt compelled to speak out about this case, may very well, Mr. President, I would hope that you would consider this young lady, the type of person she is, what she's been through, and consider a pardon.
17: So more than a few people have pointed out that she's being brought up or has been brought up on state charges, not federal charges. So apparently Donald Trump cannot actually help her. He told a media outlet that he knows that. The attorney Reddington, Kevin Reddington, told a local media outlet there in Massachusetts he knows that Donald Trump can't actually help her, but he can still help, according to this guy. Here's the quote. He says the goal is pretty simple. It's to seek help from Donald Trump, Reddington said. I mean, if President Trump feels that is a case that warrants that type of intervention from, you know, the executive branch, even though legally it's not a federal case, he certainly has an awful lot of clout. He says, I'm sure that were he hypothetically to reach out to Tim Cruz, who is the local DA, says, you know, they're both Republicans, and I don't know, maybe that will be something that Tim would listen to and consider, Kevin Reddington said. He says, I think that any type of help that we can get would be helpful. So I don't see, you know, Donald Trump was very critical. I don't have the quote in front of me, but Donald Trump was actually very critical of Lindsey Clancy and the whole thing. So I don't necessarily see Donald Trump going out of her way to try to reach out to Tim Cruz, the local DA, and help her. But you never know these days. Anything's possible. But there's so many aspects of this story that are horrifying. And I know that I have only scratched the surface of this story. We'll have to see ultimately if there is another trial, but the jurors again now speaking out and throwing that lone juror that stood up to the 11 other jurors right under the bus. And I know that this story is not going to go away anytime soon. The phone number, 615, the text line, 615-737-9986. The phone line is 866-90-RED-EYE, 866-907-3339. Got a lot more straight ahead on Red Eye Radio.
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17: 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Always appreciate the opportunity to fill in here on Red Eye Radio. So I do have my text line open up from my morning show here in Nashville. You can't call in. You can text in 615-737-9986. A lot of people texting in on that opening monologue. 1303 says here in the state of Tennessee, if President Trump knows what is politically good for him, he will stay a million miles away from inserting the administration into that case of Lindsey Clancy. I agree. And I don't see President Trump actually inserting himself into this, certainly not to try to, you know, give her some sort of a pardon or help her in any way. A lot of people texting in and saying this was clearly a case where the where it was premeditated murder. See, that's where I'm at. That is where I'm at. I think that this was a case where there was a lot of people that fell down on this case, if you will. I mean, obviously, I think that Lindsey Clancy, she deserves to spend the rest of her life in prison. But the other question I would have is, okay, so I think there's a fair conversation to have regarding the husband. Because if you know that your wife is having such challenges, and you know that she's got all of these medications, all of these drugs in the house, and she's, you know, she's having all of these voices in her head and all of this other thing. She's talking about, you know, worried about harming the children. Well, why wouldn't the husband, and I'm not blaming the husband, but why wouldn't you take your precious kids and flee the home? Or send your wife away to go live with her mother? Because she had called the mother apparently a couple of times, but just separate her from the children. If she was having such a hardcore episode of of depression, then allow her the space and have her go to her mother's and bring in somebody help you with the kids. So yeah, I do believe that there is a fair conversation to have with this husband who, I don't know how easy it would have been. I'm not going to say very easily, but he could have stepped in. I mean, I'm here to tell you, and I know that a lot of men are listening to me right now on radio stations across the country. If your wife was making these kinds of statements about how she was worried about harming the children, she was unwell, she is so heavily medicated, I mean, wouldn't you separate the mother, your wife, and the kids for the kids' own protection? I think so.
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8: I'm John Scott. U.S. military destroying five Iranian oil tankers in response to the latest attack on its warships. Tehran then hit back at American targets in Jordan. The latest burst of back-and-forth strikes, there were no reports of any casualties. Republican John Sununu will face Democrat Chris Pappas in November in the race to replace retiring U.S. Senator Jeanne Shaheen in New Hampshire. Investigators, they are still trying to determine what caused an Amazon cargo jet to overshoot a runway in Miami and plow into two vehicles, killing five people on the ground. The Transportation Security Administration allowing eligible TSA pre-check members without tickets to pass through security and enter gate areas at some U.S. airports, a start toward reviving a tradition that largely disappeared after 9/11. This is SRN News.
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12: From the Fox 45 Weather Center, overnight, partly cloudy and warm, temperatures in the lower 70s. Wednesday, very warm with upper 80s and partly sunny skies. High humidity as we move into Thursday, very warm as well, upper 80s. Scattered showers and thunderstorms, mainly in the afternoon and evening. With your Fox 45 Weather Authority, I'm Chief Meteorologist Georgia Bailey for Talk Radio 680 WCBM.
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17: 866-90-RED-EYE is the phone number, 866-907-3339. Text line is open as well. If you can't call in, text in 615-737-9986. And listening out of Chicago and WLS, this is William. William, thanks for calling Red Eye Radio. How are you?
14: Good morning, Mr. Mandis. I think I'm fine. I'm just not real happy about this decision by the jury. That girl is guilty as a hen and a fox in the hen house. Mm-hmm. And, you know, maybe she is nuts, okay? But the point is, she timed it and planned it. That's the bottom line.
17: Yeah, no, and I would agree, William, and I do appreciate the call. You know, somebody texted in on that text line and said, it was funny when I heard that it was, basically 11 to 1. The guy said, I thought that it was 11 to 1, and the 11 jurors thought that Lindsey Clancy was, guilty. And there was one juror that was holding out and saying that she was, you know, not guilty. And I will admit, I thought that was the same thing. I thought it was the same thing. There's no way that an entire jury of, 12 people would say, oh, no, she was not guilty by reason of insanity. And only one person would be saying, nope, can't say that. So, you know, this is a story, and certainly it has polarized America, but there are people out there that will swear up and down, not only that she is not guilty, but they also swear that the husband actually did the crime. Now, what's crazy about that, and this is where the conspiracy theories come in and all of that, but, you know, what's crazy about that is if that was the case, well, then why wouldn't Lindsey Clancy's attorneys and Lindsey Clancy herself come out and say, oh yeah, no, actually the husband did it, instead of blaming the drugs. So there is a certain irrational nature that is happening with the folks that are supporting Lindsey Clancy. And so, you know, and I did say this last night, and I don't want to be overdramatic, but I fear that if she gets away with this, then we are going to start seeing more of these types of cases. We already saw one in Williams, the town of, I don't know if it was Chicago. I know that it was Illinois, where a woman who was very active in the Lindsey Clancy chat rooms and all of that, where she actually, unfortunately and horrifically, killed her baby. And as I mentioned last night, there was a story back in June in the state of New York, where four kids were killed by a mother and her mother teaming up to do that horrific crime. And so I'm worried. And I, as I said last night, I worry that if this woman, you know, ultimately does not spend the rest of her life in prison, then we're going to see more of these kinds of episodes. And that is what worries me, especially when you start looking at how bizarre social media has become. And again, I appreciate the call. The phone number again is 866-90-RED-EYE. Robert is in Connecticut. Hey, Robert, thanks for calling in. Go ahead.
0: Oh, yes, thank you. Talking about that last caller, they say it shouldn't be talking about the word guilty. They should be talking about the word guillotine.
17: Right.
0: But then here's another, this wasn't the reason why I called, but then if you're like a five-year-old kid, boy or girl, and your mother, or say an eight-year-old kid, and they see, hey, Bob's, this thinks this is okay, that's going to make that little kid feel uncomfortable.
17: Yeah. Yeah, actually, you bring up a good point. If you hear mom and dad talking about this, and mom is, saying, oh, she's, she's innocent, or she shouldn't go to prison, or whatever it is, and the kids hear that, I mean, yeah, I would be a little worried if I was a child and that was my mom's take. Although, I think that any reasonable parent tries to shield their kids from this kind of a story until they're old enough to process the whole thing. But yeah, you do bring up a great point, and I do appreciate the call. It's Red Eye Radio, 615-737-9986. My text line is absolutely blowing up on this story. I do want to move on and talk about, but if you want to talk about Lindsey Clancy, go ahead and call up if you'd like to. But I do want to move on to this other story, Mamdani and the 9/11 ceremony that is going to be happening later on this week. There is a controversy, I know that you know about it, where Zohran Mamdani, New York mayor, of course, everybody knows old Zohran, and he now has decided, every year, you folks know, that there is a reading of the names of those lost on 9/11 at Ground Zero. The families and the friends, political dignitaries, everybody shows up to this event on 9/11 down there at Ground Zero. In the past, mayors have shown up, and which is all fine, well, and good. Well, this year, it is Mayor Zohran Mamdani. Now, the families have been saying they don't want Zohran to come to this ceremony for a number of different reasons. Many people, including yours truly, say that he is sympathetic to terrorists. And I can get into that, and I certainly will. But the families have now, over 100,000, have signed this petition saying, yeah, we don't want you to come to this ceremony or this event because, number one, you'll be a distraction, and number two, clearly, you are not on our side. So a couple of things. There is a video that just exploded on social media, and it's really bizarre. You can find it on my socials, at Dan Manda Show. But there's a video of Mamdani, and he is signing the 9/11 Remembrance Order, and it's something that a mayor does. And so when he does the signing, he holds up the proclamation just like you've seen Donald Trump do 1,000 times. But then what does he do? He hands the

0: at the airport, and now, magically, this guy who has been on the side of terrorists is the lead counsel for the mayor of New York. And so as Mamdani is signing the proclamation, he hands the pen to a guy who has represented Al-Qaeda members. Now, why would he do that? Why would he hand that pen over to the guy who has represented Al-Qaeda members? I mean, inquiring minds want to know. I certainly want to know. And so earlier today, there was this big event at City Hall. And basically, you had a bunch of folks there in New York, and they're demanding that Zohran Mamdani stay home. This is a woman named Vicky Palladino. She is a New York City councilwoman, and she does not hold back.
1: I'm not asking politely for the mayor not to come to 9/11, to that ceremony. I am asking, I am demanding that he not show his face at that sacred ground. He does not belong there. When you associate yourself with the likes of Hassan Piker, and you have as your chief counselor right here in this building, Rasim Kassim, who was handed a sacred pen yesterday, very cryptic, through our police commissioner so that it could go into his hands. That was a message to each and every one of us, yep. Cryptic as it is, but read through the lines. What's going on here in City Hall and what we got representing us here in City Hall, they do not belong on sacred ground. I could go through a list of people that he associates himself with and continues to associate himself with. We, the people, do not care for Zohran Mamdani. 101,000 names is not a drop in the bucket. Do not, Zohran Mamdani, take us New Yorkers for granted. We were there that day. The sky looked very similar to this. Stay put. Stay in City Hall and promote your propaganda.
0: You know what? I went. That was a long audio. That was a minute 30, but oh, it was so worth it. And by the way, and that was, again, Vicky Palladino, New York City councilwoman, and she was talking about the company that Mamdani keeps. I mean, I know that you've heard of Hassan Piker. Hassan Piker said that America basically deserved the 9/11, that we brought it on ourselves. And he and Mamdani, good friends. And New Yorkers elected this guy as mayor. It's crazy. This is the Catholic League President Bill Donahue saying basically the same thing.
2: He should not be here. I wrote him a letter on August the 3rd. It's up on our website explaining why he's such a divisive figure. He said that something happened on 9/11. I'll tell you what happened. Radical Muslims came in here to bomb the United States of America. I don't say Muslims, because that's wrong. I'm talking about radical Muslims. He can't bring himself to say that. He's more concerned about Islamophobia than he is the death of 3,000 people, innocent people, on that day. This man is a disgrace to veterans. And believe me, as a Catholic, we contacted the NYPD, the FDNY, and Port Authority a year later. 85 to 90% of the first responders who were murdered, they were Catholic. So we have a special interest in that, too. And we stand with our Jewish brothers and sisters against the likes of Hassan Piker, who says nothing but good things about the Houthis, Hezbollah, and Hamas. It's a disgrace. Mamdani, do us all a favor and just stay home.
0: I mean, one after the other. And here's the thing, is that Mamdani, he clearly does not care that people don't want him there. I mean, clearly he just does not care. Coming up, I'm going to play you audio. His response to the controversy is incredibly tone deaf. And I think part of what this is basically for him as a Muslim, he believes that it is important for him to be there, even though more than 100,000 people do not want him there. He is.

0: is going to force himself into this situation, and it's going to be interesting to see how this whole thing plays out. But I'm going to play you a couple of things coming up. I'm going to play you audio from a woman by the name of Nicole Parker. She is former FBI agent, also somebody who is a contributor to Fox News. And also, I will play you Mamdani's comment on the controversy. That is all straight ahead right here on Red Eye Radio.
1: I've been telling you about Relief Factor for quite some time. When it comes to supplements, you need two things out of them. You need it to work. You need to know you can trust it. I've been trusting Relief Factor. They sent me some to try, and it works for me. I take it every day, and so does Pastor Bill. 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
0: Red Eye Radio, the phone number is 866-90-RED EYE. I'm going to play that audio that I was talking about in the beginning of the next hour. I do, though, want to get to Mary Quickly in Springfield, Illinois, listening on WLS. Mary, thanks for calling in quickly. Go ahead.
18: Hi, Dan. I'm actually in Champaign, Illinois.
0: Oh, very good.
18: And I listened to you talking about Lindsey Clancy, and you had a couple male callers, and you're a male.
0: Yes.
18: And I wanted to tell you that I went through four postpartum depressions, and while I never thought about killing my children, I thought about killing myself. Very seriously, my husband did not get it. He did not understand me at all. Much as I loved him, he just was not there for me when I was going through these four postpartum depressions. And I really think Lindsey Clancy should be let off on a guilty or not guilty by reason of insanity.
0: And what do you base that on? Is it just based on, well, yes or no? Do you base that on your own personal experience with postpartum depression?
18: Yes.
0: Okay. All right. Well, Mary, thank you very much for the call. Glad you are still with us. Glad you didn't do anything irrational, and appreciate your perspective. Got a lot more straight ahead. Red Eye Radio.
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23: This is the right choice for me.

0: this hour from Town Hall. I'm John Scott. Secretary of State Rubio began a three-day tour of Latin America Tuesday with a visit to Colombia. He says the U.S. wants to cooperate to crack down on criminal trafficking, but also uplift the economy.
1: Security is the basic and most important requirement of government, but prosperity follows closely behind it. And that is the opportunity for a country and an economy that provides the opportunity for upward mobility and prosperity for all of its people. And we believe we have a lot we can do together in the field of energy, in the field of trade, in the field of commerce that allows both countries to benefit.
0: Rubio hailed enhanced and expanded cooperation between the two nations. The White House says the United States banning dairy products, most alcoholic beverages, and some motorcycles from Canada as their trade war escalates. An ex-Colorado crime analyst with the State Bureau of Investigation gets a decade in prison for manipulating DNA data.
2: Prosecutors say she manipulated and omitted data to speed up her work. Yvonne Missy Woods pleaded guilty to perjury, attempting to influence a public servant, forgery, and committing a cybercrime. She was facing between 8 and 16 years in prison during her sentencing hearing in state court. Problems with her work were found in cases involving homicide, sexual assault, robbery, and other crimes. Prosecutors were forced to review hundreds of cases, and at least one murder conviction was overturned. I'm Lisa Dwyer.
0: Republican John Sununu will face Democrat Chris Pappas in November in the race to replace retiring U.S. Senator Gene Shaheen in New Hampshire. Sununu was ousted from the Senate by Shaheen in 2008. He was one of two former senators seeking to return to Washington. Pappas left his seat in the 1st Congressional District after four terms to run for the Senate. More of these stories from townhall.com.
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0: Iranian drivers who use a lot of gasoline are now paying double.
5: Iranian drivers who go over their monthly quota of 29 gallons of gasoline per month, that's 110 liters, must now pay twice as much as they had been paying since December. In the government's announcement, it didn't say that it's because of the war, just that it's because of the current situation. At a gas station in Tehran, customer Varghese Yadigarian says, by international standards, gasoline is still very cheap in Iran, and he says the price probably does need to go up. But he says given how little people earn, any price increase would put even more pressure on ordinary citizens. I'm Donna Water.
0: Thieves have stolen four valuable Renoir paintings from a museum on the French Riviera. The thieves were well-equipped and entered the Renoir Museum in Cagnes-sur-Mer through the garden area. News at townhall.com. Investigators working to figure out what happened in the crash of an Amazon cargo jet in Miami that killed five people on the ground. The NTSB focusing on the lack of a system to stop speeding jets at that airport. The aviation security system that travelers encounter at U.S. airports was built layer by layer, often after attacks expose new vulnerabilities.
6: Authorities and the aviation industry spent more than a decade trying to address cargo screening and intelligence gaps revealed by the 1988 Pan Am Flight 103 bombing over Lockerbie, Scotland. After 9/11, the federal government restricted airport gate access to ticketed passengers, reinforced cockpit doors, and created the TSA to conduct airport security screening. Thwarted plots involving explosives hidden in shoes, drinks, and underwear led to additional procedures. Rich Thomason reporting.
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7: WCBM, Baltimore. From the Fox 45 Weather Center, overnight, partly cloudy and warm, temperatures in the lower 70s. Wednesday, very warm with upper 80s and partly sunny skies. High humidity as we move into Thursday, very warm as well, upper 80s, scattered showers and thunderstorms, mainly in the afternoon and evening. With your Fox 45 Weather Authority, I'm Chief Meteorologist Georgia Bailey for Talk Radio 680 WCBM.
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0: Now, it's Red Eye Radio, with talk about everything from politics to social issues and news of the day. Whether you're up late or you're just starting your day, welcome to the show. From the Relief Factor Studios, for Gary McNamara and Eric Harley, here is Dan Mandis.
1: 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You can find more information on me at Dan Mandis Show. So there is this big controversy going on in New York, and we've been talking about it here on Red Eye Radio. And by the way, I'm in all week, so Gary and Eric, they return next Sunday night, Monday morning. So big controversy, of course, if you are just joining us, is there is thousands of people in New York that do not want Zoran Mamdani to go to the 9/11 ceremony. They do it every single year at Ground Zero. They read the names and they just remember that horrifying day. And it's meant to be very unifying. Well, Mamdani has decided that he is going to force himself into the event, even though over 100,000 people have said, no, Mayor Mamdani, we don't want you to go. And the reason why they don't want him to go is because basically he has said things that many find abhorrent. He takes company with the likes of Hassan Piker. His lead counsel for the mayor of New York is, as I was explaining in the previous hour, Ramzi Kassim, who represented an al-Qaeda member detained at Gitmo. His brother-in-law helped hijack the plane that hit the Pentagon. I mean, just all these things. And so if I had a family member who was killed on 9/11 and we got a guy who, you know, is basically intimated or has friends who have said that America deserved the 9/11, I wouldn't want that guy to be at the ceremony either. And so on yesterday, we had a bunch of folks show up in New York City, at City Hall, steps of City Hall, demanding that Mamdani not show up. And this is an audio from former FBI agent Nicole Parker. Now, she was on Fox News, and she says, yeah, Mamdani, please stay home.
2: I am disgusted. I watched those towers. I watched the South Tower get hit by an airplane. I did not see the first tower because I was still at my desk, but I saw what happened. I saw the people jumping. They had no better option than to jump. And for Mayor Mamdani to say that the focus is on the families and on the responders and the loved ones of those that were killed, you're right. I agree with him on that. That should be the focus. And guess what? Many of them, over 101,000, have said they do not want you there.
1: Yet he's going to show up. And I think that it takes a bit of, oh, I don't know what the right word is. I don't want to say what I want to say, but it takes a lot of, it's overnight radio. It takes a lot of testicular fortitude on his part to just show up where clearly he is not wanted, and for good reason. As I was mentioning before, he is good friends with this Hassan Piker who said that America deserved 9/11. Hey, do you know that Hassan Piker, and I'm not going to go on and on about this guy, but do you know that this guy who the Democrats have, I mean, Elizabeth Warren, Bernie Sanders, others have campaigned with Piker. If you don't know who he is, I don't know if Gary and Eric talk about him much, but he is a guy who has a, they call it a Twitch stream. Basically, he's somebody who does shows on the internet. And he's got a framed picture of the headline after 9/11. Right there in the background of his Twitch stream. He's got it framed all very nicely about how on 9/11, New York was attacked. So that tells you all you need to know about the company that Mayor Mamdani keeps. And you heard Nicole Parker, she also said, you know, she's talking about 9/11, and then she talked about 9/12. And how amazing September 12th was, about how unified everyone was. Everybody remembers the 9/12 project with Glenn Beck. I mean, I've said this many times, so I'm not going to dwell on it. I was in New York on 9/11. I used to work in New York around 2000, 2001. I saw the second plane go in. I mean, I was there for all of it. I remember all of the pictures that were posted all around New York. Have you seen this person? Have you seen that person? Heartbreaking. I remember at my train station in Connecticut, where you knew the people from that area who took the train in early because their cars were there at the train station for days on end. Because they went into the city, but they never made it back home. And their cars were still at the train station, the commuter rail, Metro North. And so I know firsthand how united everyone was. And that's the feeling that these families are trying to connect with for this ceremony. And as Nicole Parker is saying, you know what? We're not going to be able to find that unity that we're looking for and that we get every single year if you, Mamdani, decide to show up.
2: If you are within the sound of my voice, Mayor Mamdani, they have said they do not want you there. They do not want your support. Please do not attend. This is not about you. It's not about your ego. It's not about trying to do the right thing. At the end of the day, what the families want is what should go. And if they do not want you present, you should not be there.
1: I mean, she's right. I mean, there's nothing else I can say about this other than she is right. But Mamdani doesn't care. I believe that Mamdani, number one, I think there's some cult of personality going on here in New York. I think Mamdani likes to be Mamdani. And I think that the people that love Mamdani, and the people that hate Mamdani, hate Mamdani. But the people that love him are the ones that went out and voted in New York. So he's been hit with all of this controversy, and clearly he seems dumbfounded why people would have an issue with him going to this event on 9/11 at Ground Zero, 25 years after the planes hit the World Trade Center.
3: Mayor, I'm sure by now you're familiar with what former Mayor Giuliani said yesterday, that not only should you not attend on Friday, but he said that whereas the hijackers were open about their disregard for America, you're trying to hide yours. What is your response to that?
4: I'm proud to be the mayor of this city. I love this city. I love this country. And what I want this week to be a focus on is on the families whose loved ones were stolen from them 25 years ago in the horrific act of terror of September 11th, and a focus also on the first responders who gave everything they could to this city and to the people who came together to try and help their fellow New Yorkers. And so in the days to come, my focus will be on attending events that memorializes that incredible courage, and I will be there on Friday at the memorial just as I was last year.
1: So he is, well, last year you weren't the mayor. I think very few people knew who you were last year. Perhaps, I don't know, I'm not a New Yorker anymore. But I got to tell you, it is incredibly sad that he has decided that he is going to do this. By the way, a few people actually texted in, if you can't call in, text in, 615-737-9986. One person says out of Florida, has Mamdani considered the possibility that he could become a target? Now, I hope not. Absolutely, I would hope not. And clearly, I'm not advocating for that. And I would never advocate for that. And I hope that that doesn't happen. But I know that there is a lot of emotion wrapped around this 25 years since 9/11. And this is something that New Yorkers are going to have to deal with one way or another because he has decided that he is indeed going to show up. The phone number, 866-90-RED-EYE, 866-907-3339. Got some callers stacking up. This is Reggie calling from our great affiliate KVI in Seattle. Reggie, thanks for calling Red Eye Radio.
5: Hi, I was calling in about the Clancy case, but I just want to throw in very quickly that people can sign online at change.org, and last time I looked, trying to get Mamdani to not go, it was already at 159,000, and they're aiming for 200,000.
1: Nice. So, thank you for that. Appreciate the update.
5: So regarding the Clancy case, as a woman, I just wanted to say that I just think she was so calculating and evil. If she'd wanted to kill herself as a nurse, she wouldn't have given such superficial wounds on her arms and neck that it wasn't even bleeding by the time the first responders got there. And she had help at home. Her husband worked at home. They had a nanny. And in addition to that, the two older kids were often at daycare. And as for her prescriptions, they counted the pills out in the court case. And a lot of them, she never took any or she took a few. I mean, I think this woman is pure evil. And, you know, she was hiding it. At least Mondami's not hiding his evil. So
1: that
5: did a great job.
1: Well, thank you. I very much appreciate it, Reggie, and you have a good night. Yeah. Hey, Reggie, are you still there? Is she still there? Did we hang up on Reggie?
5: I'm still here.
1: Oh, hey, Reggie, real quick. So one of the previous callers, I think her name was Mary, but, you know, basically, and I've heard this from a number of people as I talk about this whole thing. I've heard from a number of women who basically want me to shut up and stop talking about this because I'm a man and I couldn't possibly know what it means to be, you know, a woman going through, you know, this kind of a postpartum depression. Do you think men have no right to talk about this?
5: Oh, goodness sakes, no. Women wouldn't be pregnant without men. And, you know, I mean, men are the, can you just imagine the pain that father of those children is feeling? I just can't even imagine. So, of course, men have a right to talk about it, and should be supportive of their wives. And I think even you gave the impression that maybe he wasn't as supportive as he could be. And I watched, you know, not all, but some of the important parts and important testimonies during the case. After I couldn't stop hearing about it on the news, I thought, well, I want to hear things from the horse's mouths in the testimony, not from talking heads about it. And I just think it was a clear-cut case of, you know, she knew what she was doing and she went ahead, and she had the chance right when he was out of the house, when he called her to say, honey, I'm having, you know, hearing a voice in my head to kill the kids, come home now. She didn't. Yeah. I think she planned this for a long time, and I wouldn't be surprised if it came out later she was having an affair or something. I mean, there's just, or she's an awful, awful person, and men have every right to talk about it.
1: What do you make of all of these women online that are so supportive of her? And some women are, you know, out there, I played the audio last night, but, you know, women are like, don't have babies, and, you know, some women are holding their babies in sort of almost threatening kind of positions, on these videos. I mean, are you blown away by some of the support, that she is getting?
5: I think it's horrifying. And I think it's just, you know, we don't value life. They don't value life of other people in so many ways in this country now, from Charlie Kirk to abortion. And I think this is just the next phase of the abortion mentality, that it went from, you know, rare in the Clinton era, I can't remember what the expression was, is rare and unusual, and, you know, or the life of the mother and that sort of thing. And now it's like many states up to the moment of birth, and people used to say, oh, next it'll be infanticide. Yeah, it's infanticide, and it's here.
1: Here we are. All right, Reggie, thanks very much for the call. Appreciate it. 866-90-RED-EYE is the phone number, 866-907-3339. If you can't call in, text in 615-737-9986. Got a lot more straight ahead.
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6: Executive orders from President Donald Trump to support the nation's beef industry. Among those,
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6: In addition, USDA announced 4 additional actions following up on previous efforts to strengthen the beef industry, such as establishing a one-stop shop and technical assistance program for small and mid-sized meat processors, and expanding specific food safety and inspection service programs to increase shipping of state-inspected meat across state lines. USDA also released a new website with information on both current and proposed efforts in beef industry support. www.usda.gov/ranchers-first. I'm Rod Bain, reporting for the U.S. Department of Agriculture in Washington, D.C.
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1: 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Dan Mandis in for Gary and Eric. They do return next Sunday night, Monday morning. If you can't text in, if you can't call in, text in, 615-737-9986. John is calling from San Diego. John, thanks for calling in. Go ahead.
15: Hi. Yesterday you were talking about these $9,000 payments to people's children. All that's going to do is cause an unbelievable amount of inflation. It doesn't help with affordability, which is apparently the reason for it. Affordability has nothing to do with anyone's wages anymore. It's all about government regulation. And I listen to these numbers. We have a $31 trillion economy. Out of that, there are $5 trillion a year in state and federal regulations. And that doesn't mean it's costs $5 trillion. It costs $10 trillion because all of those regulations are imposed on businesses, so they have to pay it up front, and then they have to raise their prices and have the customers pay it again. Then you got $2 trillion in welfare and another $2 trillion in fraud. That's $14 trillion out of our $31 trillion economy going to people who do absolutely nothing economically valuable for their money. That's why you can't afford anything, because you've got people getting paid to do nothing. You get rid of these regulations, you get rid of the fraud, right, and prices come down. And it's gotten, seriously, these people think, if we raise everybody's wages, it won't fix anything. It's just like, remember Star Trek and the Tribbles?
1: I was a Star Wars guy, sorry.
15: Well, the Tribbles, there was this episode where these Tribbles, the bin for their food was poisoned, and they ate themselves to starvation, because no matter how much they ate, they got nothing out of it because the parasite took it all. We've got the parasite of regulations taking all the value from the money that we earn. That's how you get rid of it. Because remember, in last November, I'm sure you remember when Trump eliminated the CAFE standard of 50 miles per gallon, and that half-witted mannequin from Ford immediately said, oh, well, gee, this is going to save us $1,500 a car. No kidding. That's what happens when you get rid of regulations. Prices come down, and it doesn't affect wages. It doesn't affect profit margin.
1: Right. Well, here's what I'll say is you're absolutely right about regulations. One of the things that the president has talked about is trying to cut down, and he's actually been very successful. I haven't seen the latest list. I'll see if I can look it up during the upcoming break. But the president has made it his mark, not only in the first administration, but in the second administration as well, to do everything that he can to cut regulations. You are absolutely right. That's one of the big problems with the housing issues, where you've got regulations that are really strangling the housing industry. And that is the same in a lot of these various industries. I don't believe, though, that the $9,000 for one kid, or, you know, $18,000 for two kids for families with stay-at-home parents, married couples with stay-at-home parents, I don't believe that in and of itself will be an inflationary factor. I don't, because I don't think it's, I don't think that that is a large enough number. Now, if it ends up causing a lot of people to leave the labor force, then that could have an impact. But I don't think that $9,000 for one, or $18,000 for two, I don't think that is enough money for a working parent to leave the workforce, because I don't think that it's enough to make up for that full-time salary. I just don't. Also, remember, this is just not to re-examine everything we talked about last night, but also remember, this isn't new spending. This is money that was already allocated to other couples who also have kids and are sending them to childcare.

0: KSR News, I'm John Scott. A new uncertainty for Missouri's congressional map just 8 weeks before Election Day. A federal judge on Tuesday temporarily blocked the state from using its old districts. That came moments after the U.S. Supreme Court let stand a ruling from Missouri's top court to use the old districts instead of new ones backed by President Trump. The White House says the U.S. is banning dairy products, most alcoholic beverages, and some motorcycles from Canada. As the trade war between the two nations escalates, the ban will take effect in 3 weeks. Leaders of the Southeastern Conference plan to meet this week to discuss possibly kicking LSU out of the conference. It follows a feud over whether players with NFL experience should return to college rosters. A two-thirds vote is needed. This is SRN News.
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2: From the Fox 45 Weather Center, overnight tonight, partly cloudy and warm, temperatures dipping into the lower 70s. Wednesday will be warmer, highs in the upper 80s under partly sunny skies. We do have a cold front approaching as we head into Thursday. The humidity will surge, and we'll have temperatures warming up in the upper 80s. Scattered showers and thunderstorms will become more likely towards your afternoon and evening. Slightly cooler for Friday. With your Fox 45 Weather Authority, I'm Chief Meteorologist Gerard Jubaley for Talk Radio 680 WCBM.
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11: 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There is a lot of news coming out regarding the war in Iran, so that's where I want to go right now. Bombs are flying tonight. We had apparently 5 Iranian tankers sinking one. Apparently they made the mistake, the very big mistake, of firing at our warships. So we sunk one of theirs. The others apparently are badly damaged as well.
12: The U.S. military, U.S. Central Command, is in fact carrying out airstrikes right now against targets near Karg Island, as you mentioned, as well as Jask. That's an area in the southern part of Iran near the Strait of Hormuz. The targets, I'm told, are oil tankers, Iranian oil tankers, and this is part of an ongoing effort to squeeze Iran economically. These are economic targets. This is not a beginning, I'm told, of a new phase that would involve ground troops or anything like that.
11: Yeah, that is Fox News, and the attacks prompted a significant retaliation from Iran, of course, which launched a missile barrage towards regional U.S. ally Jordan, saying that it had targeted U.S. military assets. And according to Fox News, the Jordanian army said that its air defenses intercepted 18 of the 20 ballistic missiles, while the other two fell in unpopulated areas. No casualties were reported. So there are bombs flying back and forth. We've got drone warfare going on as well. So there is a lot of back and forth going on. Marco Rubio, Secretary of State, he sounds like he doesn't see an ending anytime soon. This is part of what he said yesterday afternoon.
13: Yeah, the back and forth is pretty straightforward, and that is that Iran continues to try to hit U.S. naval ships. And for every time they do that or try to do that, they're going to lose tankers. And I think you'll see that again today.
11: I mean, we literally sunk one of their tankers. There's a video online, and it's in four squares, and it is all of these Iranian tankers getting blown to smithereens. I mean, I personally love it. I mean, I will tell you that, you know, I was one of those people that was like, okay, so what we need to do is, because I do believe this, we need to just rip the Band-Aid off and bomb the living crap out of them, or, you know, hit them obviously incredibly hard from a financial standpoint, which is what we are doing. But we need to just end this. And the tougher we go in, the quicker this is going to come to an end. So as far as I'm concerned, yeah, you know what? Sink every damn one of them. But I will also say, well, wait a minute. So if Iran had tankers on the Strait of Hormuz, well, I thought their entire navy and I thought that their entire oil infrastructure, including their boats, were already at the bottom of the sea. So I don't really understand. And listen, I look at this situation with Iran, and it's frustrating as all get out. I've talked about this ad nauseum. But I think that the frustrating part of all of this is that we don't seem to be hitting them as hard as we could. We keep saying, we're going to hit them hard, we're going to hit them harder, we're going to hit them, you know, even harder. It's like, no, you hit them the hardest now to get this whole thing over with. So part of what's going on now is that Iran continues to attack our partners in the region. Remember last night they attacked Saudi Arabia. We covered that extensively. Now they attacked Jordan. They have said that they are going to widen this escalation zone. They're going to do everything that they possibly can to make it harder to get through the Strait of Hormuz. So they are continuing to talk about how they're going to escalate this into a wider conflict. The Iranians are, as I said, they're going after Jordan. They're going after Saudi Arabia as well, which is exactly what we thought would happen. Look, Iran sees these nations, whether we're talking about Jordan, whether we're talking about Saudi Arabia, but they do see these nations as allies of the U.S., which is why they go after them. Saudi Arabia, we have air defense bases there. We have logistics in Saudi Arabia there as well, and military infrastructure. Same with Jordan. And so Iran is going to do what they're going to do, which is why we need to stop them. We need to keep doing what we're doing, and what we're going to keep doing is attacking their finances, attacking their economy. And that is part of what we did today. We targeted, I don't know if you heard about this, but we targeted their airlines or their civilian aviation sector earlier today. That's great news. That's going to cost them millions of dollars. Basically, this means that what we're doing is we're placing aggressive sanctions on their airplanes and the nations that fly into and out of Iran. And so what we're doing is we are isolating Iran, which is exactly what Scott Bessent has been saying we needed to start doing all along.
14: President Trump has said for the past few weeks the reason the MOU failed was they were not ready for a deal. So we will see when they are ready for a deal. But you know, as their bank account, their personal bank accounts disappear around the world, as we squeeze this regime, as their soldiers look at them when they're not getting paid, we have seen the president of Iran, the speaker of the parliament of Iran, and the central bank governor both said last weekend, we didn't see it reported anywhere, that there are problems in the economy and everybody should be ready for it. The supreme leader prepared everyone for that.
11: So, but how long is this going to take? See, that's the question. How long is this going to take? I mean, obviously, none of us are happy with the higher gas prices. We all know that. Oil is upwards of $100 a barrel now. The more we go after their economy, the worse they are. But the closer we are to ending this war, that's all very good. But the more we go after their economy, the longer this continues to go on, and the worse it is for our economy. My economy and your economy. One Treasury official said, because of the higher gas prices, one Treasury official said that what we're doing is taking out their entire aviation sector. Not with bombs, but by targeting their banking, by targeting their fuel suppliers. They can't get their parts. They're not going to be able to work with or partner with foreign airports. I mean, it goes on and on. But here's my question.

0: started this war on Iran's economy. So let's all just get going on this and get all the sanctions in place and watch their economy continue to melt. So now the Islamic Revolutionary Guard, you know, the folks in charge of the dirtbags in charge of Iran right now, they're threatening us with major attacks. We'll see. I'm watching, you know, all of the various X accounts to make sure that I'm on top of whatever attacks may come on the overnight. But Ted Cruz was in the hot seat with Caitlin Collins over at CNN. This was earlier tonight.
1: But as long as Iran can fire at commercial ships, is this war going to continue?
2: Well, look, as long as terrorists are capable of carrying out acts of terrorism, they may do so. The best way to stop that is to prevent them from being able to or to take them out of power.
1: Do you think this war will be over by the midterms?
2: At the end of the day, I don't think the Ayatollah or the mullahs want it to be over.
1: But is it up to Iran, I guess?
2: If they keep shooting at us, then yes, at some level it is.
1: But I thought their military was degraded and that they didn't have any capability.
2: But that's because they're engaged in what are effectively acts of terrorism. It does not take a terribly high-tech military to put mines in the Strait of Hormuz. It does not take a terribly high-tech military to have a speedboat with explosives. And so low-tech terrorism, at the end of the day, listen, this week we're remembering the 25th anniversary of 21 individual terrorists who with box cutters managed to kill nearly 3,000 people.
0: Got a point. Ted Cruz, Senator Ted Cruz has a point. And by the way, I'm no fan, just so you know, I am no fan of Caitlin Collins. Trust me on that one. I'm no fan of CNN, but she's asking reasonable questions. And the questions that we all want to know. Ted Cruz, when do you believe the war will be over? And by the way, he's also right on the low-grade weapons aspect of that conversation. Remember, Iran has access to massive amounts of drones, courtesy of China and Russia, among others. Ted Cruz, by the way, also right about the speedboats. And, you know, this is why, you know, just to dovetail into another topic that we've talked about here on Red Eye Radio is the Venezuelan oil deal that we are engaged in. I'm not going to revisit that tonight. I talked about it extensively last night, but who are we trying to further neutralize by working with Venezuela on all that oil? China and Russia, two of the countries that are supplying Iran with drones and drone parts and components. So the geopolitical conversation regarding not only the war in Iran, but also the situation with us partnering with Venezuela to help them get that oil out of the ground, and then we get a good chunk of that oil, it's America first. China and Russia last. Cruz was also right about the speedboats. Let me get this audio bite in real quick.
1: But if they can do that, I mean, does that mean the war goes on as long as they can do that?
2: It's why I have said from the beginning the objective should be regime collapse, removing the Ayatollah from continuing to wage war against America. I don't think they want peace, and it's worth noting, look, the MOU that was negotiated, I think was a mistake at the time, but it would have flowed $300 billion to Iran.
1: The MOU that the vice president negotiated.
2: And you know what? It turned out the Ayatollah and the mullahs are such whack jobs, they said no to $300 billion. They wanted to keep engaging in attacks, and I think that is, you know, to use the old Aesop's fable of the frog and the scorpion, that is their nature. That is who they are.
1: Do you think that was a tactical error by the Trump administration?
2: I said at the time that history has shown that giving billions of dollars to theocratic lunatics who want to murder us is a really bad idea. I don't believe in giving money to people who are trying to kill America.
0: Fact check true. Agree with Ted Cruz. And by the way, as far as the IRGC goes and where the senator said that they don't want a deal, they do not want a deal, according to Ted Cruz. I've been saying that for a long time. Donald Trump keeps saying they want to make a deal so badly, right? Donald Trump does that, and everybody does a bad Trump impersonation, by the way. That's mine. But the president keeps saying that Iran wants to make a deal so badly. I don't believe that they do. Because if they wanted a deal, they could come to the table and they could negotiate in good faith, which they are not doing and they refuse to do. They just don't. So the war in Iran is going to continue to go on and on and on. The phone number 86-

0: 690-RED-EYE, 866-907-3339.
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10: 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So I'm watching this video, and I'm trying to decide if I want to play the audio. Because it is so horrifying. It's a bunch of folks, you know, celebrating the Kirkiversary, you know, the... It's 1 year since the horrendous assassination, the murder of Charlie Kirk. And people on the left, they're celebrating, and they're calling it a Kirkiversary. And I've seen some even saying, okay, so who are you going to take out on Kirkiversary? Meaning, okay, so let's target more conservatives on the Kirkiversary, right? So I'm debating as to whether or not I want to play this. On the one hand, it is horrifying. But on the other hand, I do feel like part of the job of a talk show host is to bring a spotlight to, if you're a conservative, what the other side is doing and what the other side is up to, because we need to know what's happening on the other side of the aisle.

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6: News this hour from Town Hall. I'm John Scott. The U.S. military destroyed five Iranian oil tankers in response to the latest attacks on its warships. Iran then hit back at American targets in Jordan, the latest burst of back-and-forth strikes. Following Tuesday's American strikes, Iran launched missiles toward U.S. targets in Jordan, according to Iranian state media. Jordan's military said its air defense system intercepted 18 ballistic missiles. There were no casualties. The trade war with Canada heats up as tariffs on U.S. products go into effect.
7: Canadian tariffs now in effect on more than 700 American products, from steel to aluminum to cheese, after retaliatory tariffs of up to 50% began Tuesday. Canadian Prime Minister Mark Carney.
8: They wanted us to become even more reliant on them, not less. In too many areas, they wanted dependency, not a true economic partnership.
7: Now President Trump threatening Canadian jetmaker Bombardier, the private company, says its supply chain includes about 2,800 U.S. companies in 47 states. Canada is the second largest U.S. trading partner after Mexico, and crude imports equal nearly 20% of U.S. petroleum consumption. I'm Julie Walker.
6: And flight delays in Britain are expected to continue into Wednesday. Lisa Dwyer reports.
9: An air traffic control problem disrupted travel across Britain Tuesday, canceling more than 1,000 flights, leaving passengers stranded for hours. Britain's National Air Traffic Services says it has resolved a problem in its flight processing system. Departures at London Heathrow have resumed, but the busy airport suspended arrivals for the rest of the night as airlines and airports work to clear out a huge backlog of delayed flights. British Airways was forced to cancel or divert more than 100 flights. Ryanair had to cancel more than 50 scheduled flights. I'm Lisa Dwyer.
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6: Flights to and from Indonesia's capital of Jakarta and nearby regions have now resumed after a volcanic eruption. We hear more on the story from international correspondent Charles de Ledesma, who has this update reporting now from London.
14: Flights to and from Jakarta resumed Tuesday after ash from Anak Krakatau forced a two-day closure that halted nearly 3,000 flights. Six others that closed during the eruption have also resumed operations. The continuous eruption with lava fountains and loud booms ended Sunday, but the volcanic island remained active Tuesday morning. Anak Krakatau is a volcanic island in the Sunda Strait between Indonesia's main islands of Java and Sumatra. Its name means Child of Krakatau. The volcano is the offspring of the infamous Krakatau, whose monumental 1883 eruption triggered a period of global cooling. I'm Charles de Ledesma.
6: News and analysis at townhall.com. Thieves have hit the Renoir Museum on the French Riviera and made off with four valuable paintings by the French Impressionist master. Police are still searching for the perpetrators. Last year, thieves stole nine pieces from the Napoleonic crown jewel collection at the Louvre. In a brazen daytime heist. Chimps are getting health checks.
15: Chimpanzees once used in hepatitis B vaccine experiments are getting health checks at their new home in Liberia. The West African chimpanzees receive care such as teeth cleanings and x-rays at the Second Chance Chimpanzee Refuge. American researchers used more than 400 chimps from the 1970s until the early 2000s. Liberia has the second highest number of chimpanzees in West Africa. The checks assess long-term health and tailor care plans. The sanctuary's veterinarian says these checks are vital for the chimps' well-being. Keith Peters reporting.
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16: From the Fox 45 Weather Center, overnight partly cloudy and warm, temperatures in the lower 70s. Wednesday, very warm with upper 80s and partly sunny skies. High humidity as we move into Thursday, very warm as well, upper 80s. Scattered showers and thunderstorms, mainly in the afternoon and evening. With your Fox 45 Weather Authority, I'm Chief Meteorologist Georgia Bailey for Talk Radio 680 WCVM.
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0: It's Red Eye Radio, with talk about everything from politics to social issues and news of the day. Whether you're up late or you're just starting your day, welcome to the show. From the Relief Factor Studios, for Gary McNamara and Eric Harley, here is Dan Mandis.
1: 866-90-RED-EYE is the phone number, 866-907-3339. The text line that I use for my morning show in Nashville, Tennessee, using that as well tonight and every night that I'm lucky enough to fill in on Red Eye, 615-737-9986. They say that sunlight is the best disinfectant, and so I'm going to go ahead and play this audio as you got a bunch of people on the left. And they are talking about, with giddy excitement, the Kirkiversary.
2: So I know the Kirkiversary is coming up, which is so exciting.
3: What's everyone drinking for the Kirkiversary? We doing like Bloody Marys or...
4: On this upcoming Kirkiversary, if you wasn't a day one hater, get to the back of the room.
5: Who's going to be throwing the Kirkiversary functions? Like, I'm trying to get lit, bro.
1: And then at the end of the video, there is also a woman who says that she is getting an abortion in honor of the Kirkiversary. Who the hell are these people? Do you know what I mean? Like, you ever just look at some of these people on social media and wonder what in the world goes through their minds, or how they are so incredibly driven by hate and vile? You know what I mean? It's like, I spend a lot of time talking to people across the country, of course, locally here in Nashville as well, on my morning show. And I'm trying to think of what Democrat I hate the most. It might be Hassan Piker. It might be somebody like that, but I would never call for someone to be harmed. I would never celebrate the untimely death of someone. I just wouldn't. But you have folks on social media that are, as I said, they're celebrating the 1 year murder of Charlie Kirk. They're calling it the Kirkiversary. And there is a woman who, and I thought it was interesting, there is a woman who really became emblematic of, and I, by the way, I reposted that video. If you want to follow me on X at Dan Mandis Show and see it for yourself. Part of this might be trolling. You know, these people are outstanding trollers. So maybe part of this is trolling. But, you know, there's a number of people, many people, that are celebrating the Kirkiversary. And so you watch this and you think, okay, so as I said at the beginning of the show, have people always been this vile and it just social media allows them to show the rest of the world? Or has social media contributed to the vile nature of our society? You know, earlier this evening, we're talking about Zoran Mamdani and how he is going to force himself into the 9/11 ceremony at Ground Zero coming up on Friday. Nobody wants him there. But he is insisting that he's going to be there. So somebody said, you know, I wonder if Mamdani has considered the fact that he could be making himself a target. The first thing that I said, and this texter wasn't saying that, you know, he had hoped that Mamdani would, you know, be assassinated or whatever. He wasn't. But the first thing I said is, I would never want that to happen. But look at these folks on the left. I mean, I don't mean to make this political, but I mean, it's clear that you've got a lot of people who celebrated the assassination of Brian Thompson, the healthcare executive, right? They celebrate the assassination of Charlie Kirk. They have gone online and they have lamented, complained about the fact that the assassination attempts on Donald Trump have not been successful. And it just leads you to think or to say, who are these people? And what is broken in your brain? And so there's, you know, people that have said to me on my morning show in Nashville, and some folks have texted in tonight, and they've said, you know, why do you play that? Well, I play that because we do have an election coming up. We do have a midterm election coming up. And I don't mean to politicize everything, but I politicize everything. I just do. I can't help myself. And so I think that it is incumbent upon me and others who are in my position that part of our job is obviously talking about politics and talking about the news of the day and where our society is. And there's a reasonably large segment of our society that falls on the left-hand side of the aisle who celebrate death. That's why oftentimes I've said that the Democrat Party, they are a death cult. That's why I am proudly conservative. I had a caller earlier tonight calling out of a KVI in Seattle. I think her name was Reggie, talking about how the Democrats, they've gone from, you know, abortion where, well, you know, it's something that unfortunately, this is back in like the 80s, you know, unfortunately, abortion is something that, you know, has to happen on occasion, you know, but it's not something that, you know, we want to happen often, but it just, you know, this is what they used to say. It's something that happens on occasion. I mean, we've gone from that to, you know, early first trimester abortion to second trimester, now to third trimester to right before the baby's born. That is where the Democrat Party is these days, and that's why I see them as a death cult. Now we have all these people that are celebrating the assassination of Charlie Kirk. I'm not going to say, and some people did say when I did a bit of a conversation on this earlier, and one of the things that some people said is that the women supporting Lindsey Clancy are also part of that death cult, because what they're ultimately doing is they are excusing the murder of three kids. I'm not going to say, and I guess maybe it's a valid question, perhaps. And maybe you can let me know on the text line, 615-737-9986. But I don't think support for Lindsey Clancy is a left-right issue. I don't. I think that there's a lot of people who are conservatives or Republican or whatever you want to say who have suffered from postpartum depression, and they support Lindsey Clancy, or they understand Lindsey Clancy, and they believe that she should, you know, ultimately go to some sort of a psychiatric hospital for many, many years. But she should not go to a federal prison. There are some people that I believe are conservative that do support Lindsey Clancy. So I'm not going to throw that case in with my whole, you know, the Democrats are a death cult monologue. I'm not going to. But, you know, when I see these kinds of things, other examples, just real quick, other examples, the Democrat Party is a death cult. I already talked about abortion. The other thing is when you talk about open borders and when you talk about how we've seen illegal aliens coming into our country and killing Americans, and you have so many Democrats who are siding with illegal aliens who ultimately through, you know, getting behind the wheel of a truck when they can't speak English and when they can't read road signs and they end up killing Americans. And where are they getting their CDLs? They're getting their CDLs in states that are run by Democrats. Democrats are a death cult. Illegal aliens coming into our country. It has been well documented that American citizens have ended up dead, murdered by illegal aliens. The list is long. And yet Democrats support open borders, specifically the DSA, the Democrat Socialists of America that are taking over the Democrat Party. Democrat Party is a death cult. We can talk about soft on crime policies. I mean, I mention all the time, Memphis, Tennessee, Washington, D.C., you folks listening on WMAL, you know exactly what I'm talking about, where Donald Trump comes in and he wants to clean up Washington, D.C. He wants to clean up Memphis, Tennessee. Law enforcement surge in both of those cities. Ultimately, lives are saved. Because fewer murders are happening because of the law enforcement surge. But you have all of these Democrats in these cities that will say, oh, well, you know, Donald Trump shouldn't be allowed to do this. We want the law enforcement out. Take it a step further then. You want law enforcement out, well, then you know what's going to happen. The murders will start to rise again. They don't care. The only thing they care about is trying to somehow prove Donald Trump is wrong and conservatives are wrong. They don't care about the murders that will, of course, begin anew when the law enforcement surge is leaving the city of Memphis or leaves the city of Washington, D.C. They don't care about the lives lost. They just want to prove Donald Trump wrong because they favor soft on crime policies. Democrat Party is a death cult. I'm sorry if you are a Democrat and you are offended by this, prove me wrong. Prove me wrong. Because just off the top of my head, I've named four or five things. My case laying it out that the Democrat Party is a death cult. Is it unseemly to talk about? Do I enjoy talking about it? No. So my question would be, okay, so if you're a Democrat and your contention is that your party is not a death cult, then I would like to know if you disavow this whole thing about a Kirkiversary, where they're celebrating the one-year anniversary of the murder of Charlie Kirk. Do you disavow all of these people on social media that are saying, oh, well, it's unfortunate that the assassination attempts on Donald Trump have been unsuccessful? Will you disavow abortion right up until the moment of birth? Will you disavow the illegal aliens coming into our country and raping and murdering Americans? Will you disavow Democrat-run states that are giving commercial driver's licenses to illegal aliens who are unable to read or speak English and end up killing Americans behind the wheel of an 18-wheeler? You can sit here and you can say, you know, like Chuck Schumer and Hakeem Jeffries, you can sit here and you can say, oh, the Democrat Party, we're a big tent. Really? Okay, Democrats, all the things that I just mentioned that lead to the American people getting killed. Do you disavow these things? Will you disavow what's going on online with the Kirkiversary? That's my question to you. 866-90-RED-EYE. Got a lot more straight ahead.
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0: Red Eye Radio, 866-90-RED-EYE is the phone number, 866-907-3339. All right, so I felt like I needed a bit of a pick-me-up. Because I will admit that that last monologue about the Democrats being a death cult, I will fully admit, okay, maybe that was a bit much. I mean, I feel that way, but whatever. So I like to go back and look at some of my favorite videos. There is a video, and I went ahead and reposted it to my social media, but there's a video, you know, in, I don't know where exactly this happened, but I think it was San Francisco, where you see one of these dirt bags just, you know, walking into a store and just dumping, you know, merchandise into a big old, you know, garbage can. He's going to steal it, right? Because nobody in these cities like San Francisco, they don't necessarily want to fight crime, and they just want to let these guys, you know, get away with it. So one of my favorite videos is where the store owner ends up getting this guy and beating the living crap out of him with a stick. And the guy ends up on the ground, and he's like, no, stop, please. And the guy's like, no, I'm going to keep hitting you because you are trying to steal from my store. It is one of my favorite. Oh, there's a little bit of cursing, I think, in it, so I don't want to play it on the radio. But if you want to see, if you ever need a pick-me-up, go to follow me on the follow me on the socials at Dan Mandis Show. Follow me on X at Dan Mandis Show. And yeah, I just reposted it, and I love it. All right, let's go to the phones. This is Debbie calling from Tucson, Arizona. Hey, Debbie, thanks for calling in. Go ahead.
1: Hi, thank you. I just tuned in and you were you were talking about the various things the things that were making you think that the Democratic Party is a death cult.
0: Yes.
1: And I was a Democrat for most of my life, and then I went independent right around the time of the Kavanaugh hearings, and just because I didn't, I was embarrassed by the way my party was acting. Mm-hmm. But I will admit that I voted mostly Democrat and afterwards. But I voted for Trump this last time. And it's the first time I've ever voted for a Republican. But I'm not happy. I'm not happy with his presidency. But all of the things that you were listing before you went off, you know, before the break, the thing about, you know, killing the head of United Healthcare and the Charlie Kirk thing and all that stuff, you were asking, you know, will you disavow that? And I absolutely will. And that's part of the reason why I left the Democratic Party.
0: Yeah.
1: But I can't call myself a Republican either. I guess I'm what I would call, what you would call, politically homeless, right?
0: No, you're not politically homeless. And I'm going to tell you why. Because your issues with Donald Trump, I'm assuming, you know what, Debbie, I'm running out of time. Can you hold on? I want to have a conversation with you because you're not politically homeless. I'm going to walk you through this, okay? So can you hold on?
1: Okay. Yes.
0: All right, hold on. All right, got a lot more straight ahead, Red Eye Radio.
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3: With SRN News, I'm John Scott. Secretary of State Marco Rubio began a three-nation tour of Latin America on Tuesday. First stop, Colombia. Republicans gearing up for their first ever GOP midterm convention taking place in Dallas, Texas at the American Airlines Center. The keynote speakers on the first night, Vice President J.D. Vance. On the second night, President Trump. The goal of the two-day gathering to rally support for Republican candidates, celebrate the president's accomplishments, and promote the party's America First agenda. Hurricane Lowell became the third storm in as many weeks to affect the Hawaiian Islands this week, drenching the western islands with surf and battering them with powerful winds, even as the storm began to lose strength. Governor Josh Green said one person has been confirmed dead. A homeless man was killed when a tree fell on him. This is SRN News.
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4: From the Fox 45 Weather Center, overnight tonight, partly cloudy and warm, temperatures dipping into the lower 70s. Wednesday will be warmer, highs in the upper 80s under partly sunny skies. We do have a cold front approaching as we head into Thursday. The humidity will surge, and we'll have temperatures warming up in the upper 80s. Scattered showers and thunderstorms will become more likely towards your afternoon and evening. Slightly cooler for Friday. With your Fox 45 Weather Authority, I'm Chief Meteorologist Gerard Jubaley for Talk Radio 680 WCBM.
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11: 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These aren't just miles. These are moments. 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
0: 866-90-RED-EYE is the phone number, 866-907-3339. Debbie is on the line with us from Tucson, Arizona. Okay, so Debbie, real quick. for people that are just joining us, you were a Democrat for a long time. After the Kavanaugh hearings, you decided to become a Republican because you were embarrassed at how the Democrats acted during the Kavanaugh hearings. You voted for Donald Trump this last time around. You're not happy with his presidency. And so now you have called yourself politically homeless, and you told the screener that you are an independent, correct?
1: That's all true, yes.
0: Okay, very good. So, number one, I don't think that you're politically homeless. Your problems with the Trump administration, I'd like to know what they are. Like, specifically, do you have an issue with the tariffs? Do you have an issue with, like, mass deportation? Like, what are your problems with the Trump administration?
1: I think it'd be better if I told you why I voted for him.
0: Okay, go ahead.
1: And then maybe, yeah. So I voted for him because I was really, really angry about Biden opening up the borders. And I live, you know, as you know, I said in Tucson, you know, I'm with the borders right there.
0: Yep.
1: And our city was inundated. And so the border. And I had already been angry with after the George Floyd thing, and Black Lives Matter and all that during COVID, and then all of a sudden rule of law didn't matter, and you know the cops are bad, but who are the cops going to call, or who are people going to call when they're in trouble, whatever your color is, you're going to call the cops, right?
0: Mm-hmm.
1: So that was troubling. So I voted for Trump because I wanted rule of law and I wanted the border shut. Those were my two primary reasons for that. Yeah.
0: Okay. So
1: and
0: Trump,
1: he did both of those things. Yes.
0: Right. That's what I'm saying. Trump has done those things. So when you say that you're politically homeless, I don't understand why. Because those are two of the things that Donald Trump has really succeeded in. I mean, look at what he's done for the border. And I will fully admit mass deportation has not been everything that we wanted it to be. But he has been the Democrats and their federal judges. They've tried to stop him at every turn. But we have had more success with mass deportations. We have also had more success with a voluntary deportations as well. And as far as the soft on crime policies go, Donald Trump has done whatever he can to encourage states and cities to be more cop friendly. And the president has, as I mentioned previously, in my state of Tennessee, in Memphis, he has partnered with the state agencies to really help the crime problems in Memphis. Same deal in Washington, D.C. I don't know what's going on in Tucson, but as far as federally goes, Donald Trump has done a lot to try to alleviate the crime problems, especially when it comes to crimes committed by illegal aliens, and that's part of the whole mass deportation thing. So I don't understand why you say that you're politically homeless because your two biggest issues Donald Trump has been a success in.
1: Well, it's the things he's doing that I don't like that would prevent me from voting for him or anyone like him in the future.
0: Well, the good news, Debbie, is that there's not going to be anybody like Donald Trump in the future. But can you tell me what it is that he's doing that you don't like? That's what I'm trying to get to.
1: Yeah. The stupid stuff. The stuff like saying we're gonna take over
0: New Mexico,
1: and we're renaming lakes, and we're renaming seas, and all of that stuff is low class, ludicrous, and we need to be supporting Ukraine. We absolutely need to be supporting Ukraine against Russia. And he has been really wishy-washy on that. And he's sending Witkoff and his son-in-law who seem to love Putin. And they just made it to Ukraine after all this time. And that's the kind of stuff that I'm very distressed about.
0: Okay, so a couple things. Number one, I actually agree with you, and a lot of Republicans and conservatives agree with you. you know, I made a comment last night, the whole, okay, let's rename New Mexico and call it New America. Just stop it. You know, we've got a lot of serious issues that we're trying to work on here in America. So I agree with you. There's no reason to abandon the party over. Let's take this one at a time. So there's no reason to abandon the party because of that, because that is something that Donald Trump does. But I can promise you that J.D. Vance or Marco Rubio, the two leading contenders to run for the White House in 2028, I can guarantee you they're not going to do that kind of stuff. Okay, so that's number one. Number two, don't forget that Vladimir Zelensky, he has come to the White House, I think, twice now. So the president has brought Zelensky here. And no, you are right. Donald Trump has not just, you know, given millions and millions and millions of dollars to Ukraine like Joe Biden did. And we're also not just giving away our military like Joe Biden did. But we are selling that military to NATO, and then NATO is selling it to Ukraine. So,
1: Lisa, I need to stop you. Can I please stop you there? Because you're right. You're right. And I didn't expect the United States to give tons of money. And I was not in favor of the United States giving tons of money to Ukraine. But we need to give them particular types of ammunition. And that was what we have been holding back. And no, I don't want the United States giving money to a government that already is known for corruption to begin with. But we have to pick sides. Which side are we on? Are we supporting Ukraine or are we supporting Russia? And Trump cannot seem to come out in favor of one country or the other. And he needs to state that. Are you in favor of Ukraine? Do you want Europe to survive, or do you want Putin to survive? And he's not being clear about that. And that's a big problem for me.
0: I think, and Debbie, that's your opinion, and that's a very valid opinion. I'm not going to try to dissuade you on that. But what I will say is Donald Trump is on the side of peace. That's what the president is trying to do. He is trying to, in talking to Vladimir Putin and talking to Vladimir Zelensky, I think he's just trying to find a way out of this. That's what he's trying to do. So whether he's on the side of Ukraine or whether he's on the side of Putin, I don't believe

0: one-year anniversary of Charlie Kirk, or they're, you know, lamenting the fact that, you know, the assassination attempts on Donald Trump didn't work. They are just broken as individuals, right? They have no character. But what you're complaining about with Donald Trump, these are simply policy issues. And I'm not saying that they're not important, but at least we are willing to look at character flaws and things like the Democrats are tolerating within their party. We understand right from wrong. And I don't think the Democrats do right now, but we do understand right from wrong. Can you tell me one mainstream conservative who has, you know, called for the assassination of a Democrat, anything? Like, I don't know of any conservative or Republican who has done that. But you have the entire Democrat Party who has been doing that. So we are always going to have disagreements over policy, right? That's just part of being political. That's part of being in the world of politics. But it doesn't mean that you don't appreciate the things that we do as conservatives have in common, like an understanding of right versus wrong, good versus bad, sovereignty versus, you know, an open border, soft on crime policies versus tough on crime policies. I feel like with you, Debbie, I feel like we have more in common than we have not in common.
1: I agree with you. And Dan, can I please say something?
0: Yeah.
1: Here's my fear. I feel fearful right now. I really do. My fear is that we're going to get more and more of people like Donald Trump who are in, and I get it. You know, everybody says, don't listen to what he says. Look at what he does. You know, I'm hip to all that. Okay. Mm-hmm. But he's destabilizing the entire world. And yet there have been some positive things. So Europe is spending more money, you know, on defending their own part of the world, and mm-hmm. that's a good thing. Mm-hmm. But at the same time, he's making countries, for example, what's going on, and we're not going to get in the weeds with it, but like Canada. You know, we don't need to pick a fight with Canada. Come on, man. We're a contiguous piece of land. You know, we need to get along with Canada. And right. and for him to be out there mocking stuff like the lakes and the states, that's just so okay, I'm going back to the personality again, and you're trying to get me on I get it. My fear is I don't want more of this. So that's what makes me feel politically homeless, because if I support this guy, well, I already voted for him, then who's to say that somebody just like him isn't going to come along and act the same way?
0: Okay, so let me ask you this. I'm running out of time. But we knew who Donald Trump was when we elected him. America knew who he was when we elected him. We have not seen that kind of behavior, because you're clearly focused on the behavior, and that's fine. So Marco Rubio and J.D. Vance, those are the two, throw in Ron DeSantis as well. These are three individuals who they don't show the same character traits as Donald Trump. They just don't. So when you look at the midterm elections, you know, whatever, but in 2028, when you've got a Marco Rubio, when you've got a Ron DeSantis, when you've got a J.D. Vance, they are quality individuals who, and I'm not saying that Donald Trump is not a quality individual, but I'm focused on those three. I promise you, Debbie, from me to you, they will not engage in that kind of behavior. They just won't. They're wired differently, and especially Marco Rubio, who I especially like. So there's nothing, and by the way, there's nothing... Yeah, there's nothing wrong with being politically homeless. I can relate to that sometimes. But I just don't want you to throw out the Republican Party with Donald Trump, because Donald Trump, while he's still very popular with the Republican Party, I'm already looking ahead to 2028. So, and I would encourage you to do the same thing.
1: Thank you so much.
0: All right. Have a great day, and appreciate you calling. 866-90-RED-EYE. 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
10: 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Follows me at Dan Manda Show. He says, so glad that you kept Debbie from Tucson over. I hope she is still listening. Please tell Debbie, he says, to go and read Selena Zito's articles on President Trump, then she will understand. Yeah, I may do that myself. Let's go, Bucks. Because I will admit that there are times when I do eye roll at some of the stuff that President Trump does. And it does drive me nuts. You know, the whole over the Labor Day weekend, you know, the whole thing about renaming New Mexico as New America. It's like, come on, man. Read the room that is America. We've got a lot of things that we need to fix. And so I do get frustrated, you know, with those kinds of things. The war in Iran is still going on. Gas prices are where they are. And the president is, you know, doing things like that. So I understand why Debbie feels the way that she does. And a lot of other people feel that way, too. But I also believe that it is a legit thing to say. Trump may be frustrating at times with some of these posts on social media, but think about what the other side does, where it is literally life and death situations, and oftentimes the Democrats are on the side of death. Go figure. Follow me on X at Dan Manda Show.

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3: News this hour from Town Hall. I'm John Scott. Republican John Sununu will face Democrat Chris Pappas in November in the race to replace retiring U.S. Senator Gene Shaheen in New Hampshire. Democrats need to hold the seat to have a chance of flipping control of the chamber in November. Sununu was ousted from the Senate by Shaheen in 2008. Something new for people dropping off someone at the airport from Washington. Correspondent Ed Donahue with the report.
4: Some airport gates will be open again to people who don't have plane tickets. The program is called Gateside by TSA PreCheck, and it revives a tradition that went away after 9/11. 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It's free, but people must apply online 1 to 3 days before their planned visit and receive approval. 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Ed Donahue, Washington.
3: As we hear in this report from Julie Walker, most states prompt schools to teach about 9/11. But the details differ.
5: According to data gathered by the AP, laws or education standards in 25 states now require or expect public schools to provide instruction specifically on the attacks. Another 13 have optional mentions of 9/11. Several other states have laws requiring or recommending school observances, but the provisions vary widely in scope, specificity, and framing. Columbia University Professor Beth Rudin with Teachers College.
6: It's really important that they establish a classroom environment where young people feel like they can share their opinions, ask questions, be wrong.
5: Julie Walker, New York.
3: More on these stories from townhall.com.
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3: The war with Iran is putting a big strain on markets. We hear more on all of Tuesday's Wall Street activities from financial correspondent Seth Sutel with this report from New York City.
9: Stocks drifted lower on Wall Street as traders returned from a holiday weekend. The S&P 500 fell 0.6% Tuesday. The Dow gave back 627 points. That's about 1.2%. The Nasdaq Composite fell 0.3%. Oil prices rose again as the war with Iran dragged on. The price of Brent crude got close to $100 a barrel. Climbing oil prices have gotten investors more worried about inflation. The government is putting out two reports on inflation this week, including the Consumer Price Index on Friday. The Federal Reserve holds its latest meeting on interest rates next week. The yield on the 10-year Treasury rose to 4.79%. Seth Sutel, New York.
3: 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The Great American Relay in honor of 9/11 is now underway.
10: The 565-mile relay with 122 legs over 7 days started at the Flight 93 Memorial in Somerset County, Pennsylvania, with stops at the Pentagon Memorial, finishing at the World Trade Center on September 11th. 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
13: From the Fox 45 Weather Center, overnight, partly cloudy and warm, temperatures in the lower 70s. Wednesday, very warm with upper 80s and partly sunny skies. High humidity as we move into Thursday, very warm as well, upper 80s, scattered showers and thunderstorms, mainly in the afternoon and evening. With your Fox 45 Weather Authority, I'm Chief Meteorologist Georgia Bailey for Talk Radio 680 WCVM.
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0: Now, it's Red Eye Radio with talk about everything from politics to social issues and news of the day. Whether you're up late or you're just starting your day, welcome to the show. From the Relief Factor Studios, for Gary McNamara and Eric Harley, here is Dan Mandis.
1: Phone number remains the same, 866-90-RED-EYE. 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I host a morning show in Nashville, Tennessee on Super Talk 99.7 WTN. And again, you can follow me at Dan Mandis Show. If you can't call in, you can text in 615-737-9986. There is a lot going on. Let me just tell you where we're going tonight. Carmelo Anthony is in the news again. His family, I got to tell you, I didn't actually really understand what the term grifter meant until I understood what the family of Carmelo Anthony is doing. So wait till you hear this story. I've got that for you coming up. Of course, all the latest on Iran. We have the latest on the Lindsey Clancy trial. Now we have some of these jurors speaking out, so we'll talk about that as well. Some of the trends that are going on social media, of course, horrifying regarding that trial. Also, of course, the it's been about 1 year now, here in a couple of tomorrow, I think, yes. Yeah. So about 1 year since the assassination of Charlie Kirk. So now we do have people on the left on social media celebrating the 1 year. They're calling it a Kirkiversary, and they're doing dances online. And part of that dance is, of course, taking a gun and pointing it right at their neck, as in, you know, talking about where Charlie Kirk was shot. I got to tell you, and maybe this is part of the theme for tonight here on Red Eye Radio, but have people always been this vile? Or is this just a new thing on social media? Because you have these folks, and let me just go through a couple of things that have me thinking about how bad all of this is. So number one, yes, the Kirkiversary, where you have these people on the left, and they're celebrating 1 year since the assassination, the horrible assassination that everyone saw on TV and on social media, his horrifying murder. And so the celebration after the fact, and now 1 year after the fact, where they're doing their little dances and pointing, you know, their finger guns at their neck where Charlie Kirk was shot. Horrifying. Absolutely horrifying. So you have that going on social media. You also have going on social media, talking about the Lindsey Clancy trial, just really quickly, where you now have mothers holding their babies. And they're saying, me too, Lindsey, me too, as they're holding their babies. And some of these folks are making it seem like they are resenting their babies. And I played you audio. I'm not going to do it again. But last night I played you the audio of that one woman who was complaining about her baby and telling people not to have babies. And she was talking about how filled with absolute rage she was over the fact that she was a mother. And so it sort of leads me to this whole, I don't know, thought process as to whether or not people have always been this vile, or has social media turned us into, as a society, just incredibly vile. If we've always been this vile, then social media has just given us an avenue to expose ourselves. And I'm not talking about me. I'm not talking about most of you. But, you know, some of these folks that are lamenting on social media about how much they hate being mothers, and about how they are supporting Lindsey Clancy, a woman who killed her three children. And unfortunately, you know, the more that you talk about this, the more that we see these things online, the more horrifying society becomes. And so go ahead and check out my social media. You can see exactly what I'm talking about. I do want to get into, though, what these jurors are saying. So the jurors have now come out. As you know, there has been a mistrial in the Lindsey Clancy trial. The mistrial basically now saying that 11 of the jurors wanted to say not guilty, wanted to deem her not guilty by reason of insanity. One lone juror would not do that. So the 11 other jurors, at least three of them now, are speaking out. They're speaking out against the one juror that stood his ground. Here's part of what they're saying, and against this one guy who basically, he did his job. And his job was to, as he's listening to all the evidence, he's got to decide whether or not she is essentially guilty or innocent by reason of insanity and so forth. This is what the jurors are saying about this one juror.
2: He would not interact with us and try to understand. We read to him on numerous occasions the definition of reasonable doubt from Judge Sullivan's instruction. He actually said one day in the end, well, why don't we have the judge come in and read it again? And we were like, no, we have it in front of us. We don't need that. And we would highlight it and, you know, so-and-so, this is the definition of reasonable doubt. But he had the hardest time getting off the fact that Lindsay viciously killed her children.
1: It's that last part. It is that last part.
2: But he had the hardest time getting off the fact that Lindsay viciously killed her children.
1: So she's talking about how this one juror, who has not come forward, by the way, but she's criticizing him for not being able to get over the fact that Lindsay viciously killed her own children. Now, I'm sorry, but to me, it is a good thing that he was not able to get over the fact that she viciously killed her own children.
2: But he had the hardest time getting off the fact that Lindsay viciously killed her children.
1: I mean, what a bizarre thing to say. I do like, though, how the media is giving these jurors the free rein to go out and just blast this guy as being uncooperative and dumb, because that's basically what they're doing. That's how they're making this one lone juror out to be.
3: He admitted he had reasonable doubt, and I started filling out the forms. I was so excited. I actually, there were three forms I had to fill out, and I started filling them out. I wrote my signature on each one, and then he said, but I'm still not going to say that she's not guilty by reason of insanity.
1: So basically what they're saying is that the holdout juror did have reasonable doubt about Clancy being guilty, but refused to take that next step and vote not guilty by reason of insanity. So that's what the attorney for Clancy has been saying. That's what these other jurors are saying as well. And this, again, this juror hasn't come out and spoken for himself. These other jurors are now saying that they believed that she had this was part of the trial, that she had this command hallucination where she heard a male voice telling her to kill the kids and herself. If you followed the trial, you know that was part of the pool of evidence. The jurors also said that the abundance of medication was also important to them. She kept going to various doctors until she got the prescriptions that she wanted. Some people are saying, well, she was doctor shopping. That's ultimately, they say, what she was doing. That's essentially what the prosecution said that Lindsay Clancy was doing. They also say that she was misdiagnosed and over-medicated. She had all of these drugs and she would switch up the drugs. So I think part of what is going on here is these jurors, these ones that wanted to deem her, you know, essentially not guilty by reason of insanity. One of the things that they're saying is that, well, she just wasn't responsible for her actions because she had all of these drugs and she was overprescribed. She was misdiagnosed and all of these other things. And I believe that that is why that lone juror maybe perhaps had some doubts.
4: He was very arrogant. He really did not take anything that anybody said. The nurses, he tried to ask a question about the medications, and we went back to the report from South Shore Hospital. We had the toxicology report. We could see exactly the amounts. The nurses in the room spoke to that specific thing. That was a question that he had, and he just completely disregarded the information that they gave him.
1: So I think the reason why that juror had doubts is because she was over-medicated, because she was essentially doctor shopping and she was consciously accumulating all of these drugs, had medication changes, essentially making this her responsibility because she was not helpless in all of this. The prosecution argued that she was deliberately changing medications over and over again. So she wasn't, as the defense would claim, that she was sort of an innocent victim in all of this. No, she herself was going to all of these doctors. She was consciously making the effort to go to all of these different doctors, and these doctors are talking to her, and I don't know how much she told the other doctors, because she's going to several different doctors. I don't know what she was telling the doctors about the other doctors and who was saying what. Her attorney, though, was on Good Morning America. I thought that what he said was actually pretty interesting. Number one, he's asking Donald Trump to give Lindsey Clancy a pardon. He can't. These are state charges, not federal charges. But listen to this.
5: And what do you say to those critics who say this is a rationalization? What we're talking about here is just plain evil.
6: Oh, please. It's not evil. These people don't understand. They don't know what she went through. They didn't see her text messages. They didn't see her journal. They didn't see the notes that she wrote. They didn't see the text she sent her mother in October saying, "Mommy, can you please come to here? I am sick. Something's wrong." And it was a result of the medications. They don't know about the number of times that she reached out. She went to the woman and infant. She went to the suicide hotlines. She reached out to everybody and anybody that would listen to her and kept saying, "I am not good. I am not well." And it was ignored.
1: So I should have just stopped it at what she did was not evil, which is what her attorney, Kevin Reddington, just said. You just heard it. But it does seem to me that she did know what she was doing. This didn't seem like one psychotic episode. There was planning involved. She sends the husband out of the house to go get food and go to the store. She set the whole thing up, created that time and that scenario where she could do what she did. And by the way, she also hid what she was doing. So this was not, at least to me, this was not the sign of someone who just snapped. No. She plotted. She deceived. She knew what she was going to do. She had intent. She thought it out. She came up with a plan, and she did what she did.
5: What's next for Lindsey?
6: I'd like to say that perhaps Donald Trump, who felt compelled to speak out about this case, may very well, Mr. President, I would hope that you would consider this young lady, the type of person she is, what she's been through, and consider a pardon.
1: So more than a few people have pointed out that she's being brought up or has been brought up on state charges, not federal charges. So apparently Donald Trump cannot actually help her. He told a media outlet that he knows that. The attorney Reddington, Kevin Reddington, told a local media outlet there in Massachusetts he knows that Donald Trump can't actually help her, but he can still help, according to this guy. Here's the quote. He says the goal is pretty simple. It's to seek help from Donald Trump, Reddington said. I mean, if President Trump feels that is a case that warrants that type of intervention from, you know, the executive branch, even though legally it's not a federal case, he certainly has an awful lot of clout. He says, I'm sure that were he hypothetically to reach out to Tim Cruz, who is the local DA, says, you know, they're both Republicans. And I don't know, maybe that will be something that Tim would listen to and consider, Kevin Reddington said. He says, I think that any type of help that we can get would be helpful. So I don't see, you know, Donald Trump was very critical. I don't have the quote in front of me, but Donald Trump was actually very critical of Lindsey Clancy and the whole thing. So I don't necessarily see Donald Trump going out of her way to try to reach out to Tim Cruz, the local DA, and help her. But you never know these days. Anything's possible. But there's so many aspects of this story that are horrifying. And I know that I have only scratched the surface of this story. We'll have to see ultimately if there is another trial, but the jurors again now speaking out and throwing that lone juror that stood up to the 11 other jurors right under the bus. And I know that this story is not going to go away anytime soon. The phone number, 615, the text line, 615-737-9986. The phone line is 866-90-RED-EYE, 866-907-3339. Got a lot more straight ahead on Red Eye Radio.
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1: 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Always appreciate the opportunity to fill in here on Red Eye Radio. So I do have my text line open up from my morning show here in Nashville. You can call in, you can text in, 615-737-9986. A lot of people texting in on that opening monologue. 1303 says here in the state of Tennessee, if President Trump knows what is politically good for him, he will stay a million miles away from inserting the administration into that case of Lindsey Clancy. I agree. And I don't see President Trump actually inserting himself into this, certainly not to try to, you know, give her some sort of a pardon or help her in any way. A lot of people texting in and saying this was clearly a case where the where it was premeditated murder. See, that's where I'm at. That is where I'm at. I think that this was a case where there was a lot of people that fell down on this case, if you will. I mean, obviously, I think that Lindsey Clancy, she deserves to spend the rest of her life in prison. But the other question I would have is, okay, so I think there's a fair conversation to have regarding the husband. Because if you know that your wife is having such challenges, and you know that she's got all of these medications, all of these drugs in the house, and she's, you know, she's having all of these, voices in her head and all of this other thing. She's talking about, you know, worried about harming the children. Well, why wouldn't the husband, and I'm not blaming the husband, but why wouldn't you take your precious kids and flee the home? Or send your wife away to go live with her mother? Because she had called the mother apparently a couple of times, but just separate her from the children. If she was having such a hardcore episode of depression, then allow her the space and have her go to her mother's and bring in, you know, somebody help you with the kids. So yeah, I do believe that there is a fair conversation to have with this husband who I don't know how easy it would have been. I'm not going to say very easily, but he could have stepped in. I mean, I'm here to tell you, and I know that a lot of men are listening to me right now on radio stations across the country. If your wife was making these kinds of statements about how she was worried about harming the children, she was unwell, she is so heavily medicated, I mean, wouldn't you separate the mother, your wife, and the kids for the kids' own protection? I'd think so.
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16: With SRN News, I'm John Scott. Hurricane Lowell has had a devastating impact on Hawaii after sweeping past the state's islands, leaving at least one person dead, damaging homes, and knocking out power to tens of thousands of people, according to the governor. The Trump administration has imposed sanctions on additional elements of Iran's aviation industry. The Treasury Department targeted more than 24 commercial and private airlines. The latest actions are aimed at severing critical financial lifelines for the already heavily sanctioned Iranian government. Apple unveiling its latest generation of iPhones at an event headlined by new CEO John Ternus. This year, analysts and Apple fans are expecting the company to unveil a foldable model. Many of Apple's biggest rivals, such as Samsung and Motorola, have already come out with foldable smartphones. This is SRN News.
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17: From the Fox 45 Weather Center, overnight tonight, partly cloudy and warm, temperatures dipping into the lower 70s. Wednesday will be warmer, highs in the upper 80s under partly sunny skies. We do have a cold front approaching as we head into Thursday. The humidity will surge, and we'll have temperatures warming up in the upper 80s. Scattered showers and thunderstorms will become more likely towards your afternoon and evening. Slightly cooler for Friday. With your Fox 45 Weather Authority, I'm Chief Meteorologist Gerard Jubaley for Talk Radio 680 WCBM.
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1: 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Text line is open as well. 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And listening out of Chicago and WLS, this is William. William, thanks for calling Red Eye Radio. How are you?
2: Good morning, Mr. Mandis. I think I'm fine. I'm just not real happy about this decision by the jury. That girl is guilty as a hen and a fox in the hen house. Mm-hmm. And, you know, maybe she is nuts, okay? But the point is, she timed it and planned it. That's the bottom line.
1: I would agree, William, and I do appreciate the call. You know, somebody texted in on that text line and said, it was funny when I heard that it was, basically 11 to 1. The guy said, I thought that it was 11 to 1, and the 11 jurors thought that Lindsey Clancy was, guilty. And there was one juror that was holding out and saying that she was, not guilty. And I will admit, I thought that was the same thing. I thought it was the same thing. There's no way that an entire jury of, 12 people would say, oh, no, she was not guilty by reason of insanity. And only one person would be saying, nope, can't say that. So, this is a story, and certainly it has polarized America. But there are people out there that will swear up and down, not only that she is not guilty, but they also swear that the husband actually did the crime. Now, what's crazy about that, and this is where the conspiracy theories come in and all of that, but what's crazy about that is if that was the case, well, then why wouldn't Lindsey Clancy's attorneys and Lindsey Clancy herself come out and say, oh yeah, no, actually the husband did it, instead of blaming the drugs. So there is a certain irrational nature that is happening with the folks that are supporting Lindsey Clancy. And so, and I did say this last night, and I don't want to be overdramatic, but I fear that if she gets away with this, then we are going to start seeing more of these types of cases. We already saw one in Williamstown of, I don't know if it was Chicago, I know that it was Illinois, where a woman who was very active in the Lindsey Clancy chat rooms and all of that, where she actually, unfortunately and horrifically, killed her baby. And as I mentioned last night, there was a story back in June in the state of New York, where four kids were killed by a mother and her mother teaming up to do that horrific crime. And so I'm worried. And as I said last night, I worry that if this woman, ultimately does not spend the rest of her life in prison, then we're going to see more of these kinds of episodes. And that is what worries me, especially when you start looking at how bizarre social media has become. And again, I appreciate the call. The phone number again is 866-90-RED-EYE. Robert is in Connecticut. Hey, Robert, thanks for calling in. Go ahead.
3: Oh, yes, thank you. Talking about that last caller, they say it shouldn't be talking about the word guilty. They should be talking about the word guillotine.
1: Right.
3: But then here's another, this wasn't the reason why I called, but then if you're like a five-year-old kid, boy or girl, and your mother, or say 8-year-old kid, and they see, hey, Bob's, this thinks this is okay. That's going to make the little kid feel uncomfortable.
1: Yeah. Yeah, actually, you bring up a good point. If you hear mom and dad talking about this, and mom is, saying, oh, she's, she's innocent, or she shouldn't go to prison, or whatever it is, and the kids hear that, I mean, yeah, I would be a little worried if I was a child and that was my mom's take. Although, I think that any reasonable parent tries to shield their kids from this kind of a story until they're old enough to process the whole thing. But yeah, you do bring up a great point, and I do appreciate the call. It's Red Eye Radio, 615-737-9986. My text line is absolutely blowing up on this story. I do want to move on and talk about, but if you want to talk about Lindsey Clancy, go ahead and call up if you'd like to. But I do want to move on to this other story, Mamdani and the 9/11 ceremony that is going to be happening later on this week. There is a controversy, I know that you know about it, where Zohran Mamdani, New York mayor, of course, everybody knows old Zohran, and he now has decided, every year you folks know, that there is a reading of the names of those lost on 9/11 at Ground Zero. The families and the friends, political dignitaries, everybody shows up to this event on 9/11 down there at Ground Zero. In the past, mayors have shown up, and which is all fine, well, and good. Well, this year, it is Mayor Zohran Mamdani. Now, the families have been saying they don't want Zohran to come to this ceremony for a number of different reasons. Many people, including yours truly, say that he is sympathetic to terrorists, and I can get into that, and I certainly will. But the families have now over 100,000 have signed this petition saying, yeah, we don't want you to come to this ceremony or this event because, number one, you'll be a distraction, and number two, clearly, you are not on our side. So a couple of things. There is a video that just exploded on social media, and it's really bizarre. You can find it on my socials, at Dan Mandis Show. But there is a video of Mamdani, and he is signing the 9/11 Remembrance Order. And it's something that a mayor does. And so when he does the signing, he holds up the proclamation, just like you've seen Donald Trump do 1,000 times. But then what does he do? He hands the pen over to his chief counsel. Well, people are losing their minds because of who his chief counsel is. The guy's name is Ramzi Kassim. I'm going to bullet point this. I may have mentioned this last night. I'm not sure, but just very quickly, let me bullet point who Ramzi Kassim is. He represented an Al-Qaeda member detained at Gitmo. His brother-in-law also helped hijack the plane that hit the Pentagon. He later represented other Gitmo prisoners, including the would-be 20th hijacker who got turned away at the airport. And now, magically, this guy who has been on the side of terrorists is the lead counsel for the mayor of New York. And so as Mamdani is signing the proclamation, he hands the pen to a guy who has represented Al-Qaeda members. Now, why would he do that? Why would he hand that pen over to the guy who has represented Al-Qaeda members? I mean, inquiring minds want to know. I certainly want to know. And so earlier today, there was this big event at City Hall, and basically you had a bunch of folks there in New York, and they're demanding that Zohran Mamdani stay home. This is a woman named Vicky Palladino. She is a New York City councilwoman, and she does not hold back.
4: I'm not asking politely for the mayor not to come to 9/11, to that ceremony.

0: and every one of us, yep. Cryptic as it is, but read through the lines. What's going on here in City Hall and what we got representing us here in City Hall, they do not belong on sacred ground. I can go through a list of people that he associates himself with and continues to associate himself with. We, the people, do not care for Zohreh Mamdani. 101,000 names is not a drop in the bucket. Do not, Zohreh Mamdani, take us New Yorkers for granted. We were there that day. The sky looked very similar to this. Stay put. Stay in City Hall and promote your propaganda.
1: You know what? I went. That was a long audio. That was a minute 30, but oh, it was so worth it. And by the way, and she, that was again, Vicky Palladino, New York City Councilwoman, and she was talking about the company that Mamdani keeps. I mean, I know that, you've heard of Hassan Piker. Hassan Piker said that America basically deserved the 9/11, that we brought it on ourselves. And he and Mamdani, good friends. And New Yorkers elected this guy as mayor. It's crazy. This is the Catholic League President Bill Donahue saying basically the same thing.
2: He should not be here. I wrote him a letter on August the 3rd. It's up on our website explaining why he's such a divisive figure. He said that something happened on 9/11. I'll tell you what happened. Radical Muslims came in here to bomb the United States of America. I don't say Muslims, because that's wrong. I'm talking about radical Muslims. He can't bring himself to say that. He is more concerned about Islamophobia than he is the death of 3,000 people, innocent people, on that day. This man is a disgrace to veterans. And believe me, as a Catholic, we contacted the NYPD, the FDNY, and Port Authority a year later. 85% to 90% of the first responders who were murdered, they were Catholic. So we have a special interest in that, too. And we stand with our Jewish brothers and sisters against the likes of Hassan Piker, who says nothing but good things about the Houthis, Hezbollah, and Hamas. It's a disgrace. Mamdani, do us all a favor and just stay home.
1: I mean, one after the other. And here's the thing, is that Mamdani, he clearly does not care that people don't want him there. I mean, clearly he just does not care. Coming up, I'm going to play you audio. His response to the controversy is incredibly tone deaf. And I think part of what this is basically for him as a Muslim, he believes that it is important for him to be there. Even though more than 100,000 people do not want him there, he is going to force himself into this situation, and it's going to be interesting to see how this whole thing plays out. But I'm going to play you a couple of things coming up. I'm going to play you audio from a woman by the name of Nicole Parker. She is a former FBI agent, also somebody who is a contributor to Fox News. And also, I will play you Mamdani's comment on the controversy. That is all straight ahead right here on Red Eye Radio.
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0: Red Eye Radio, the phone number is 866-90-RED-EYE. I'm going to play that audio that I was talking about in the beginning of the next hour. I do, though, want to get to Mary quickly in Springfield, Illinois, listening on WLS. Mary, thanks for calling in quickly. Go ahead.
1: Hi, Dan. I'm actually in Champaign, Illinois.
0: Oh, very good.
1: And I listened to you talking about Lindsey Clancy, and you had a couple male callers, and you're a male.
0: Yes.
1: And I wanted to tell you that I went through four postpartum depressions, and while I never thought about killing my children, I thought about killing myself. Very seriously, my husband did not get it. He did not understand me at all. Much as I loved him, he just was not there for me when I was going through these four postpartum depressions. And I really think Lindsey Clancy should be let off on a guilty or not guilty by reason of insanity.
0: And what do you base that on? Is it just based on, well, yes or no? Do you base that on your own personal experience with postpartum depression?
1: Yes.
0: Okay. All right. Well, Mary, thank you very much for the call. Glad you are still with us. Glad you didn't do anything irrational, and appreciate your perspective. Got a lot more straight ahead. Red Eye Radio.
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9: news this hour from Town Hall. I'm John Scott. Secretary of State Rubio spoke to reporters as he departed on a trip to strengthen relations with Colombia, Ecuador, and Peru, three Latin American nations with conservative leaders.
10: We're going to go visit three countries strongly aligned with the United States. We have a lot of common interests with them, both taking on regional, transnational criminal terrorism, and also economic engagements. We're hoping to wrap up good, solid trade deals with all three of these countries in the foreseeable future. And, of course, a lot of strong cultural links. So I think it's part of a trend that you're seeing in the Western Hemisphere of alignment with U.S. and U.S. interests.
9: The White House says the United States banning dairy products, most alcoholic beverages, and some motorcycles from Canada. As the trade war between those two nations escalates, the ban will take effect in 3 weeks and comes after retaliatory tariffs promised by Canada took effect earlier Tuesday on $20 billion in U.S. imports. Canada is exploring ties with the European Union. They could stop just short of membership. A new government-backed study is drawing attention to the politics of gender ideology.
11: A study commissioned by HHS found that people who strongly support gender-affirming clinical views are more likely to hold left-wing authoritarian beliefs. The survey of more than 1,200 U.S. adults also found those views were associated with greater willingness to justify political violence. Researchers at Rutgers, the Hudson Institute, and the Network Contagion Research Institute conducted the work. An HHS official said the findings raise serious questions when ideology is given the authority of medicine. Willie Nelson, Washington.
9: Apple is unveiling its latest generation of iPhone on Wednesday at an event headlined by new CEO John Ternus. Analysts and Apple fans expecting the company to unveil a foldable model. Many of Apple's biggest rivals, Samsung, Motorola, they've already come out with foldable smartphones. More on these stories from townhall.com.
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9: A shortage of inspectors at the FDA is hampering efforts to ensure the safety of foreign produce imports.
13: The ongoing outbreak of cyclospora tied to iceberg lettuce has raised new concerns about the safety of imported produce. It also underscores the fact that the U.S. is conducting fewer inspections to catch contaminated foods. International food inspections by the FDA are down about 35% since 2019, the year before the COVID-19 pandemic. Agency records show the pandemic kicked off a wave of retirements and departures, and that the number of FDA inspectors has yet to rebound. Bob Agner reporting.
9: A former missionary with an Ohio-based ministry has pleaded guilty to federal charges of sexually abusing two boys in Haiti. A plea agreement reached with 45-year-old Jeriah Mast. That agreement could lead to a prison sentence of 25 to 33 years. News and analysis at townhall.com. From the foreign desk, the Iran-backed Houthi rebels have attacked Saudi Arabia's oil facilities. We hear more on this story from international correspondent Charles de Ledesma, reporting now from London.
14: A wave of Houthi attacks on Saudi Arabia have wounded more than 70 people and ignited fires at several oil facilities and utilities in the kingdom's southern region, a major escalation in the renewed conflict between an important US ally and the Iranian-backed rebels in Yemen. The attacks come after weeks of escalating clashes between the Houthis and Saudi-backed government forces in Yemen, which shattered a four-year truce in the country's civil war. The flare-up delivers a new jolt to a region already destabilized by nearly 3 years of wars and brings more uncertainty for the global economy. I'm Charles de Ledesma.
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16: Your Fox 45 forecast, mostly sunny and turning hotter today with highs soaring into the more humid upper 80s, partly cloudy and mild tonight, temperatures back in the low 70s. From the Fox 45 Weather Authority, I'm meteorologist Amy Aronson for Talk Radio 680 WCVM.
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0: 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I host a morning show in Nashville, Tennessee, Super Talk 99.7 WTN. You can find more information on me at Dan Mandis Show. So there's this big controversy going on in New York, and we've been talking about it here on Red Eye Radio. And by the way, I'm in all week, so Gary and Eric, they return next Sunday night, Monday morning. So big controversy, of course, if you are just joining us, is there is thousands of people in New York that do not want Zoran Mamdani to go to the 9/11 ceremony. They do it every single year at Ground Zero. They read the names and they just remember that horrifying day. And it's meant to be very unifying. Well, Mamdani has decided that he is going to force himself into the event, even though over 100,000 people have said, no, Mayor Mamdani, we don't want you to go. And the reason why they don't want him to go is because basically he has said things that many find abhorrent. He takes company with the likes of Hassan Piker. His lead counsel for the mayor of New York is, as I was explaining in the previous hour, Ramzi Kassim, who represented an al-Qaeda member detained at Gitmo. His brother-in-law helped hijack the plane that hit the Pentagon. I mean, it's all these things. And so if I had a family member who was killed on 9/11 and we got a guy who, you know, is basically intimated or has friends who have said that America deserved the 9/11, I wouldn't want that guy to be at the ceremony either. And so on yesterday, we had a bunch of folks show up in New York City, City Hall, steps of City Hall, demanding that Mamdani not show up. And this is an audio from former FBI agent Nicole Parker. Now, she was on Fox News, and she says, yeah, Mamdani, please stay home.
19: I am disgusted. I watched those towers. I watched the South Tower get hit by an airplane. I did not see the first tower because I was still at my desk, but I saw what happened. I saw the people jumping. They had no better option than to jump. And for Mayor Mamdani to say that the focus is on the families and on the responders and the loved ones of those that were killed, you're right. I agree with him on that. That should be the focus. And guess what? Many of them, over 101,000, have said they do not want you there.
0: Yet he's going to show up. And I think that it takes a bit of, oh, I don't know what the right word is. I don't want to say what I want to say, but it takes a lot of, it's overnight radio. It takes a lot of testicular fortitude on his part to just show up where clearly he is not wanted, and for good reason. As I was mentioning before, he is good friends with this Hassan Piker who said that America deserved 9/11. Hey, do you know that Hassan Piker, and I'm not going to go on and on about this guy, but do you know that this guy who the Democrats have, I mean, Elizabeth Warren, Bernie Sanders, others have campaigned with Piker. If you don't know who he is, I don't know if Gary and Eric talk about him much, but he is a guy who has they call it a Twitch stream. Basically, he's somebody who does shows on the internet. And he's got a framed picture of the headline after 9/11. Right there in the background of his Twitch stream. He's got it framed all very nicely about how on 9/11, New York was attacked. So that tells you all you need to know about the company that Mayor Mamdani keeps. And you heard Nicole Parker, she also said, you know, she's talking about 9/11, and then she talked about 9/12. And how amazing September 12th was, about how unified everyone was. Everybody remembers the 9/12 project with Glenn Beck. I mean, I've said this many times, so I'm not going to dwell on it. I was in New York on 9/11. I used to work in New York around 2000, 2001. I saw the second plane go in. I mean, I was there for all of it. I remember all of the pictures that were posted all around New York. Have you seen this person? Have you seen that person? Heartbreaking. I remember at my train station in Connecticut, where you knew the people from that area who took the train in early because their cars were there at the train station for days on end. Because they went into the city, but they never made it back home. And their cars were still at the train station, the commuter rail, Metro North. And so I know firsthand how united everyone was. And that's the feeling that these families are trying to connect with for this ceremony. And as Nicole Parker is saying, you know what? We're not going to be able to find that unity that we're looking for and that we get every single year if you, Mamdani, decide to show up.
19: If you are within the sound of my voice, Mayor Mamdani, they have said they do not want you there. They do not want your support. Please do not attend. This is not about you. It's not about your ego. It's not about trying to do the right thing. At the end of the day, what the families want is what should go. And if they do not want you present, you should not be there.
0: I mean, she's right. I mean, there's nothing else I can say about this other than she is right. But Mamdani doesn't care. I believe that Mamdani, number one, I think there's some cult of personality going on here in New York. I think Mamdani likes to be Mamdani. And I think that the people that love Mamdani, and the people that hate Mamdani, hate Mamdani. But the people that love him are the ones that went out and voted in New York. So he's been hit with all of this controversy, and clearly he seems dumbfounded why people would have an issue with him going to this event on 9/11 at Ground Zero, 25 years after the planes hit the World Trade Center.
20: Mayor, I'm sure by now you're familiar with what former Mayor Giuliani said yesterday, that not only should you not attend on Friday, but he said that whereas the hijackers were open about their disregard for America, you're trying to hide yours. What is your response to that?
21: I'm proud to be the mayor of the city. I love this city. I love this country. And what I want this week to be a focus on is on the families whose loved ones were stolen from them 25 years ago in the horrific act of terror of September 11th, and a focus also on the first responders who gave everything they could to this city and to the people who came together to try and help their fellow New Yorkers. And so in the days to come, my focus will be on attending events that memorializes that incredible courage, and I will be there on Friday at the memorial just as I was last year.
0: So he is, well, last year you weren't the mayor, and I think very few people knew who you were last year. Perhaps, I don't know, I'm not a New Yorker anymore. But I got to tell you, it is incredibly sad that he has decided that he is going to do this. By the way, a few people actually texted in, if you can't call in, text in, 615-737-9986. One person says out of Florida, has Mamdani considered the possibility that he could become a target? Now, I hope not. Absolutely, I would hope not. And clearly, I'm not advocating for that. And I would never advocate for that. And I hope that that doesn't happen. But I know that there is a lot of emotion wrapped around this 25 years since 9/11. And this is something that New Yorkers are going to have to deal with one way or another, because he has decided that he is indeed going to show up. The phone number, 866-90-RED-EYE, 866-907-3339. Got some callers stacking up. This is Reggie calling from our great affiliate KVI in Seattle. 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
1: Hi, I was calling in about the Clancy case, but I just want to throw in very quickly that people can sign online at change.org. And last time I looked, trying to get Mondami to not go, it was already at 159,000, and they're aiming for 200,000.
0: Nice. So, thank you for that. Appreciate the update.
1: So regarding the Clancy case, as a woman, I just wanted to say that I just think she was so calculating and evil. If she'd wanted to kill herself as a nurse, she wouldn't have given such superficial wounds on her arms and neck that it wasn't even bleeding by the time the first responders got there. And she had help at home. Her husband worked at home. They had a nanny. And in addition to that, the two older kids were often at daycare. And as for her prescriptions, they counted the pills out in the court case, and a lot of them, she never took any, or she took a few. I mean, I think this woman is pure evil, and, you know, she was hiding it. At least Mondami's not hiding his evil. So
0: that
1: did a great job.
0: Well, thank you. I very much appreciate it, Reggie, and you have a good night. Yeah, hey, Reggie, are you still there? Is she still there? Did we hang up on Reggie?
1: I'm still here.
0: Oh. Hey, Reggie, real quick. So one of the previous callers, I think her name was Mary, but, you know, basically, and I've heard this from a number of people as I talk about this whole thing. I've heard from a number of women who basically want me to shut up and stop talking about this because I'm a man and I couldn't possibly know what it means to be, you know, a woman going through, you know, this kind of a postpartum depression. Do you think men have no right to talk about this?
1: Oh, goodness sakes, no. Women wouldn't be pregnant without without men. And, you know, I mean, men are the... Can you just imagine the pain that father of those children is feeling? I just can't even imagine. So, of course, men have a right to talk about it, and they should be supportive of their wives. And I think even you gave the impression that maybe he wasn't as supportive as he could be. And I watched, you know, not all, but some of the important parts and important testimonies during the case. After I couldn't stop hearing about it on the news, I thought, well, I just want to hear things from the horse's mouths in the testimony, not from talking heads about it. And I just think it was a clear-cut case of, you know, she knew what she was doing and she went ahead, and she had the chance right when he was out of the house, when he called her to say, honey, I'm having, you know, hearing a voice in my head to kill the kids. Come home now. She didn't. Yeah. I think she planned this for a long time, and I wouldn't be surprised if it came out later she was having an affair or something. I mean, there's just, or she's an awful, awful person, and men have every right to talk about it.
0: What do you make of all of these women online that are so supportive of her? And some women are, you know, out there. I played the audio last night, but, you know, women are like, don't have babies. And, you know, some women are holding their babies in sort of almost threatening kind of positions on these videos. I mean, are you blown away by some of the support that she is getting?
1: I think it's horrifying. And I think it's just, you know, we don't value life. They don't value life of other people in so many ways in this country now, from Charlie Kirk to abortion. And I think this is just the next phase of the abortion mentality, that it went from, you know, rare in the Clinton era to, I can't remember what the expression was, is rare and unusual, and, you know, or the life of the mother and that sort of thing. And now it's like many states up to the moment of birth, and people used to say, oh, next it'll be infanticide. Yeah, it's infanticide, and it's here.
0: Here we are. All right, Reggie, thanks very much for the call. Appreciate it. 866-90-RED-EYE is a phone number, 866-907-3339. If you can't call in, text in 615-737-9986. Got a lot more straight ahead.
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3: executive orders from President Donald Trump to support the nation's beef industry. Among those,
4: in addition to the order to allow farmers to process their own food, I'm also signing an order authorizing ranchers to protect rural communities and cattle herds from predatory Mexican gray wolves.
3: In addition, USDA announced four additional actions following up on previous efforts to strengthen the beef industry, such as establishing a one-stop shop and technical assistance program for small and mid-sized meat processors, and expanding specific food safety and inspection service programs to increase shipping of state-inspected meat across state lines. USDA also released a new website with information on both current and proposed efforts in beef industry support. www.usda.gov/ranchers-first. I'm Rod Bain reporting for the U.S. Department of Agriculture in Washington, D.C.
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0: 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Dan Mandis in for Gary and Eric. They do return next Sunday night, Monday morning. If you can't text in, if you can't call in, text in, 615-737-9986. John is calling from San Diego. John, thanks for calling in. Go ahead.
1: Hi. Yesterday you were talking about these $9,000 payments to people's children. All that's going to do is cause an unbelievable amount of inflation. It doesn't help with affordability, which is apparently the reason for it. Affordability has nothing to do with anyone's wages anymore. It's all about government regulation. And I listen to these numbers. We have a $31 trillion economy. Out of that, there are $5 trillion a year in state and federal regulations. And that doesn't mean it's costs $5 trillion. It costs $10 trillion. Because all of those regulations are imposed on businesses, so they have to pay it up front, and then they have to raise their prices and have the customers pay it again. Then you got $2 trillion in welfare and another $2 trillion in fraud. That's $14 trillion out of our $31 trillion economy going to people who do absolutely nothing economically valuable for their money. That's why you can't afford anything. Because you've got people getting paid to do nothing. You get rid of these regulations, you get rid of the fraud, right, and prices come down. And it's gotten, seriously, you think, these people think, oh, if we raise everybody's wages, that's going to, it won't fix anything. It's just like, remember Star Trek and the Tribbles?
0: I was a Star Wars guy, sorry.
1: Well, the Tribbles, there was this episode where these Tribbles, bin for their food was poisoned, and they ate themselves to starvation because no matter how much they ate, they got nothing out of it because the parasite took it all. We've got the parasite of regulations taking all the value from the money that we earn. That's how you get rid of it. Because remember, in that last November, I'm sure you remember when Trump eliminated the CAFE standard of 50 miles per gallon, and that half-witted mannequin from Ford immediately said, oh, well, gee, this is going to save us $1,500 a car. No kidding. That's what happens when you get rid of regulations. Prices come down, and it doesn't affect wages. It doesn't affect profit margin.
0: Right. Well, here's what I'll say is you're absolutely right about regulations. One of the things that the president has talked about is trying to cut down, and he's actually been very successful. I haven't seen the latest list. I'll see if I can look it up during the upcoming break. But the president has made it his mark, not only in the first administration, but in the second administration as well, to do everything that he can to cut regulations. You are absolutely right. That's one of the big problems with the housing issues, where you've got regulations that are really strangling the housing industry. And that is the same in a lot of these various industries. I don't believe, though, that the $9,000 for one kid, or, you know, $18,000 for two kids for families with stay-at-home parents, married couples with stay-at-home parents, I don't believe that in and of itself will be an inflationary factor. I don't, because I don't think that is a large enough number. Now, if it ends up causing a lot of people to leave the labor force, then that could have an impact. But I don't think that $9,000 for one, or $18,000 for two, I don't think that is enough money for a working parent to leave the workforce, because I don't think that it's enough to make up for that full-time salary. I just don't. Also, remember, this is just not to re-examine everything we talked about last night, but also remember, this isn't new spending. This is money that was already allocated to other couples who also have kids and are sending them to childcare.

0: With SRN News, I'm John Scott. Flight data suggests an Amazon cargo plane tried to abort an unsteady landing at Miami International Airport before smashing into a van, killing five people inside. That's according to information investigators have released. Authorities say five people killed were all inside a van used to shuttle crews that clean planes. The crash happened late Sunday afternoon. Baker Mayfield and Tampa Bay Buccaneers agreeing to a $165 million three-year contract extension. Stocks fell in their return to trading from a three-day weekend on Tuesday. That's after the latest fighting in the war with Iran pushed oil prices higher. The Dow Jones Industrial Average in free fall, the blue chips dropping over 600 points. This is SRN News.
1: Your Fox 45 forecast, mostly sunny and turning hotter today with highs soaring into the more humid upper 80s, partly cloudy and mild tonight, temperatures back in the low 70s. From the Fox 45 Weather Authority, I'm meteorologist Amy Aronson for Talk Radio 680 WCBM.
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12: 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There is a lot of news coming out regarding the war in Iran, so that's where I want to go right now. Bombs are flying tonight. We had apparently 5 Iranian tankers sinking one. Apparently they made the mistake, the very big mistake of firing at our warships. So we sunk one of theirs. The others apparently are badly damaged as well.
13: The U.S. military, U.S. Central Command, is in fact carrying out airstrikes right now against targets near Karg Island, as you mentioned, as well as Jask. That's an area in the southern part of Iran near the Strait of Hormuz. The targets, I'm told, are oil tankers, Iranian oil tankers, and this is part of an ongoing effort to squeeze Iran economically. These are economic targets. This is not a beginning, I'm told, of a new phase that would involve ground troops or anything like that.
12: Yeah, that is Fox News, and the attacks prompted a significant retaliation from Iran, of course, which launched a missile barrage towards regional U.S. ally Jordan, saying that it had targeted U.S. military assets. And according to Fox News, the Jordanian army said that its air defenses intercepted 18 of the 20 ballistic missiles, while the other two fell in unpopulated areas. No casualties were reported. So there are bombs flying back and forth. We've got drone warfare going on as well. So there is a lot of back and forth going on. Marco Rubio, Secretary of State, he sounds like he doesn't see an ending anytime soon. This is part of what he said yesterday afternoon.
14: Yeah, the back and forth is pretty straightforward, and that is that Iran continues to try to hit U.S. naval ships. And for every time they do that or try to do that, they're going to lose tankers. And I think you'll see that again today.
12: I mean, we literally sunk one of their tankers. There's a video online, and it's in four squares, and it is all of these Iranian tankers getting blown to smithereens. I mean, I personally love it. I mean, I will tell you that, you know, I was one of those people that was like, okay, so what we need to do is, because I do believe this, we need to just rip the Band-Aid off and bomb the living crap out of them, or, you know, hit them obviously incredibly hard from a financial standpoint, which is what we are doing. But we need to just end this. And the tougher we go in, the quicker this is going to come to an end. So as far as I'm concerned, yeah, you know what? Sink every damn one of them. But I will also say, well, wait a minute. So if Iran had tankers on the Strait of Hormuz, well, I thought their entire navy and I thought that their entire oil infrastructure, including their boats, were already at the bottom of the sea. So I don't really understand. And listen, I look at this situation with Iran, and it's frustrating as all get out. I've talked about this ad nauseum. But I think that the frustrating part of all of this is that we don't seem to be hitting them as hard as we could. We keep saying, we're going to hit them hard, we're going to hit them harder, we're going to hit them, you know, even harder. It's like, no, you hit them the hardest now to get this whole thing over with. So part of what's going on now is that Iran continues to attack our partners in the region. Remember last night they attacked Saudi Arabia. We covered that extensively. Now they attacked Jordan. They have said that they are going to widen this escalation zone. They're going to do everything that they possibly can to make it harder to get through the Strait of Hormuz. So they are continuing to talk about how they're going to escalate this into a wider conflict. The Iranians are, as I said, they're going after Jordan. They're going after Saudi Arabia as well. which is exactly what we thought would happen. Look, Iran sees these nations, whether we're talking about Jordan, whether we're talking about Saudi Arabia, but they do see these nations as allies of the U.S., which is why they go after them. Saudi Arabia, we have air defense bases there. We have logistics in Saudi Arabia there as well, and military infrastructure. Same with Jordan. And so Iran is going to do what they're going to do, which is why we need to stop them. We need to keep doing what we're doing, and what we're going to keep doing is attacking their finances, attacking their economy. And that is part of what we did today. We targeted, I don't know if you heard about this, but we targeted their airlines or their civilian aviation sector earlier today. That's great news. That's going to cost them millions of dollars. Basically, this means that what we're doing is we're placing aggressive sanctions on their airplanes and the nations that fly into and out of Iran. And so what we're doing is we are isolating Iran, which is exactly what Scott Bessent has been saying we needed to start doing all along.
15: President Trump has said for the past few weeks, the reason the MOU failed was they were not ready for a deal. So we will see when they are ready for a deal. But you know, as their bank account, their personal bank accounts disappear around the world, as we squeeze this regime, as their soldiers look at them when they're not getting paid, we have seen the president of Iran, the speaker of the parliament of Iran, and the central bank governor both said last weekend, we didn't see it reported anywhere, that there are problems in the economy and everybody should be ready for it. The supreme leader prepared everyone for that.
12: So, but how long is this going to take? See, that's the question. How long is this going to take? I mean, obviously, none of us are happy with the higher gas prices. We all know that. Oil is upwards of $100 a barrel now. The more we go after their economy, the worse they are. But the closer we are to ending this war, that's all very good. But the more we go after their economy, the longer this continues to go on, and the worse it is for our economy, my economy and your economy. One Treasury official said, because of the higher gas prices, one Treasury official said that what we're doing is taking out their entire aviation sector. Not with bombs, but by targeting their banking, by targeting their fuel suppliers. They can't get their parts. They're not going to be able to work with or partner with foreign airports. I mean, it goes on and on. But here's my question. Why didn't we do this last month? I mean, I don't think that I'm being unreasonable when I say that. It's like every day when we find out, yeah, we're going to do this, we're going to do that, we're going to do that. Well, we should have done that a long time ago, man. Come on, let's go. Let's wrap this up. Destroy their economy. I want to see all of those sanctions in place in a week. Because remember, it was a few weeks ago that we started this war on Iran's economy. So let's all just get going on this and get all the sanctions in place and watch their economy continue to melt. So now the Islamic Revolutionary Guard, you know, the folks in charge of the dirtbags in charge of Iran right now, they're threatening us with major attacks. We'll see. I'm watching, you know, all of the various X accounts to make sure that I'm on top of whatever attacks may come on the overnight. But Ted Cruz was in the hot seat with Caitlin Collins over at CNN. This was earlier tonight.
16: But as long as Iran can fire at commercial ships, is this war going to continue?
17: Well, look, as long as terrorists are capable of carrying out acts of terrorism, they may do so. The best way to stop that is to prevent them from being able to or to take them out of power.
16: Do you think this war will be over by the midterms?
17: At the end of the day, I don't think the Ayatollah or the mullahs want it to be over. Look.
16: But is it up to Iran, I guess?
17: The United States, at some level, yes. If they keep shooting at us, then yes, at some level it is.
16: But I thought their military was degraded and that they didn't have any capability.
17: But that's because they're engaged in what are effective.

0: and the questions that we all want to know. Ted Cruz, when do you believe the war will be over? And by the way, he's also right on the low-grade weapons aspect of that conversation. Remember, Iran has access to massive amounts of drones, courtesy of China and Russia, among others. Ted Cruz, by the way, also right about the speedboats. And, you know, this is why, you know, just to dovetail into another topic that we've talked about here on Red Eye Radio is the Venezuelan oil deal that we are engaged in. I'm not going to revisit that tonight. I talked about it extensively last night. But who are we trying to further neutralize by working with Venezuela on all that oil? China and Russia, two of the countries that are supplying Iran with drones and drone parts and components. So the geopolitical conversation regarding not only the war in Iran, but also the situation with us partnering with Venezuela to help them get that oil out of the ground, and then we get a good chunk of that oil, it's America first. China and Russia last. Cruz was also right about the speedboats. Let me get this audio bite in real quick.
1: But if they can do that, I mean, does that mean the war goes on as long as they can do that?
2: It's why I have said from the beginning the objective should be regime collapse, removing the Ayatollah from continuing to wage war against America. I don't think they want peace, and it's worth noting, look, the MOU that was negotiated, I think was a mistake at the time, but it would have flowed $300 billion to Iran.
1: The MOU that the vice president negotiated.
2: And you know what? It turned out the Ayatollah and the mullahs are such whack jobs, they said no to $300 billion. They wanted to keep engaging in attacks, and I think that is, you know, to use the old Aesop's fable of the frog and the scorpion, that is their nature. That is who they are.
1: Do you think that was a tactical error by the Trump administration?
2: I said at the time that history has shown that giving billions of dollars to theocratic lunatics who want to murder us is a really bad idea. I don't believe in giving money to people who are trying to kill America.
0: Fact check true. Agree with Ted Cruz. And by the way, as far as the IRGC goes and where the senator said that they don't want a deal, they do not want a deal, according to Ted Cruz. I've been saying that for a long time. Donald Trump keeps saying they want to make a deal so badly, right? Donald Trump does that, and everybody does a bad Trump impersonation, by the way. That's mine. But the president keeps saying that Iran wants to make a deal so badly. I don't believe that they do. Because if they wanted a deal, they could come to the table and they could negotiate in good faith, which they are not doing and they refuse to do. They just don't. So the war in Iran is going to continue to go on and on and on. The phone number 866-90-RED-EYE, 866-907-3339.
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The phone number, 866-90-RED-EYE, 866-907-3339. If you can't, call in, text in, 615-737-9986. So I'm watching this video, and I'm trying to decide if I want to play the audio, because it is so horrifying. It's a bunch of folks, you know, celebrating the Kirkiversary, you know, it's 1 year since the horrendous assassination, the murder of Charlie Kirk. And people on the left, they're celebrating and they're calling it a Kirkiversary. And I've seen some even saying, okay, so who are you going to take out on Kirkiversary? Meaning, okay, so let's target more conservatives on the Kirkiversary, right? So I'm debating as to whether or not I want to play this. On the one hand, it is horrifying, but on the other hand, I do feel like part of the job of a talk show host is to bring a spotlight to, if you're a conservative, what the other side is doing and what the other side is up to, because we need to know what's happening on the other side of the aisle.

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7: Breaking news this hour from Town Hall. I'm Rich Thomason. The U.S.-Canada trade war is escalating. Now the U.S. is banning Canadian dairy products, most alcoholic beverages, and some motorcycles from Canada. A defiant Canadian Prime Minister Mark Carney suggesting that Canada can do just fine without the U.S.
8: We have everything we need to pivot and prosper.
7: President Trump says Canada has taken unfair advantage of the U.S. for way too long, and he will no longer stand for that. Oil prices on the rise. Brent crude topping $100 per barrel. Amid a flare-up in fighting between the U.S. and Iran, the Iranians claim more attacks on shipping in the strategic Strait of Hormuz.
9: There's been no independent confirmation of the attacks, nor any reports of casualties. Tehran has also claimed it struck a U.S. military base in eastern Jordan. The Jordanian military says its air defenses intercepted several Iranian missiles. All this follows an earlier announcement from U.S. Central Command that it had destroyed five Iranian oil tankers after the Iranians targeted an American warship. International shipping through the Strait of Hormuz remains severely affected. This has driven crude oil prices to its highest level since July.
7: The BBC's GGN. Just over 33,000 power outages being reported in Hawaii after Hurricane Lowell passed by just to the west as it moved on its way.
10: Today's the day Republicans kick off their first ever midterm convention in Dallas. The brainchild of President Trump, who will take center stage at both nights of the event. Vice President Vance will also be there, along with, among others, Texas Attorney General and U.S. Senate candidate Ken Paxton. Primary voters in New Hampshire have spoken. Republican John Sununu will face Democrat Chris Pappas in November, the race to replace retiring U.S. Senator Gene Shaheen. Watching Wall Street this morning, Dow futures are down 167 points. NASDAQ futures off 81. More on these stories, townhall.com.
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13: 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Here's Chuck Whitaker with traffic and weather on the threes.
14: Baltimore County about 10 minutes ago said they were looking for a wreck around Providence Road and the Beltway. They didn't say if it was on the Beltway so far. I have not seen anything on 695, so it could be on Providence Road. We're waiting to get more of an update now from Baltimore County there. Also, City Fire went out about 10 minutes ago. South Broadway with an accident in the city. That was a report of a pedestrian struck, and we've had a wreck on the BW Parkway southbound in Prince George's County near NASA. So anybody south of Powder Mill Road off and on now, we're getting some brake lights on the southbound side of 295. I'm Chuck Whitaker with traffic and weather on the threes on Talk Radio 680 WCBF.
15: Purefax 45 forecast, mostly sunny and turning hotter today with highs soaring into the more humid upper 80s, partly cloudy and mild tonight, temperatures back in the low 70s. From the Fox 45 Weather Authority, I'm meteorologist Amy Aronson for Talk Radio 680 WCBM.
16: 65 degrees in Nottingham and 66 in Abingdon at 6:04. Here are the latest headlines from the WCBM Maryland News Center. Fox 45 reports that Governor Wes Moore declined to rule out additional tax or fee increases next year as Maryland confronts another multi-billion dollar budget gap. Pressed by Spotlight on Maryland during a Friday visit to the Maryland State Fair on whether he would commit to no new tax or fee increases during the 2027 legislative session, Moore did not make that pledge. The exchange comes after Moore signed a budget in 2025 that included roughly $1.6 billion in new taxes and fees, and as his administration prepares for another difficult budget cycle. State projections show a roughly $2.7 billion shortfall for fiscal 2028. The budget lawmakers will begin considering when they return to Annapolis in January. And a Maryland man who donated his disabled SUV to charity says he spent months fighting traffic and toll violations after someone allegedly forged documents to register the vehicle in his name. Stu Martin said he donated his 2015 Ford Escape to a charity last fall after the vehicle's transmission failed. The donation appeared to benefit both parties. Martin signed over the title, surrendered the tags, and no longer owned the vehicle. The winning Maryland Lottery pick 3 was 607, the pick 4, 5892. 6:05 on Casey and Company. Stein on Sports coming up next.
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20: 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And just like that, the good vibes from Monday's win are gone.
21: Drill the deep right field, Tavares. He's looking up. He'll wave goodbye. Bazzano bashes a two-out, three-run homer. And the Guardians have erupted for four in the second inning and now lead it 5-0.
20: Matt Underwood had the call on Guardians TV. Travis Bazzano, the number one overall pick in the 2024 draft, hits his 11th of the year, part of a four-run second off O-starter Brandon Young. Despite an Orioles comeback, the Birds dropped the seventh in their last eight last night, 9-5 the final to the Guardians at Camden Yards. Birds got a two-run blast from Pete Alonso in the fifth to pull within 6-5, but manager Albernez said the Guardians' pen was the difference.
22: Their pen has always been good over the years, and you know, they did a good job of just keeping us at bay. We couldn't get anything going. You know, couldn't get the leadoff guy on, and yeah, that's it.
20: Well, that may really be it. The loss drops the O's to 70-76 on the season, and with 16 games left, Baltimore now finds themselves four back, their playoff chances on fumes. Ravens hit the practice field yesterday in Owings Mills as prep for the Colts began. Head coach Jesse Minter was asked how he's feeling about things with the opener now 5 days away.
23: You know, there's a lot of self-thought during the week of, man, do we have enough? Do we have enough answers? Are we well prepared? And I think that's human nature, just to kind of overthink about it. But at the end of it, you sort of just realize you got to trust what you've done, trust your training.
20: Team is about as healthy as you can ask for. Status of Nnamdi Matabike and Teddy Buchanan TBD later in the week. Coming up in 30 minutes, who are the Ravens earning high praise in the national media? And that is Stein on Sports.
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0: Top of the morning to you, and welcome. This is Casey and Company on Talk Radio 680 WCBM. 99.9 FM in Harford County, the right choice for Maryland. It is a Wednesday, September the 9th, 2026. Coming up on the program this morning, we hear what James Tallarico's pastor had to say about his church, or so-called church. 9/11 survivors and families on the eve of the 25th commemoration of that worst terrorist attack on U.S. soil in history are demanding that New York Mayor Mamdani stay away. We'll tell you what his response is. Top story here today, Westmore visiting the state fair would not rule out more tax hikes, fee increases, etc. in the near future. This is the same governor that squandered a $5.5 billion surplus, then created a $3 billion deficit, or close to $3 billion for 2028, fiscal year 2028, and would not rule out with Gary Collins, Spotlight on Maryland, Fox 45. He asked him a question, and we'll share with you in just a moment. But there, of course, he was there with an entourage, mostly state employees, cabinet officials, handlers, etc., and some radio station. I don't know which one. We'll have to do some more digging on that. They were driving around in golf carts at the state fair. Just like normal people do. But he claims he visited the state fair as a young child. I'm casting doubts on that based on his growing up in Tacoma Park and then moving to New York in the summer of 1984 and then attending private schools and Riverdale Country, then Valley Forge Military. I really doubt that he ever was. Maybe he attended a state fair, but I doubt he attended the Maryland State Fair. I just don't think the timeline adds up there. In any event, he was tracked down by Gary Collins over at Fox 45 and asking the question about whether or not, with this massive budget deficit facing us, would he rule out any tax increases or vehicle fee increases, whatever, in the near future for next year.
1: You mentioned how Marylanders and farmers are struggling big time. Are you going to commit this next General Assembly session not to raise any taxes or fees on those Marylanders who are struggling?
2: Yeah, well, I mean, the thing that we've continued to show is that we are willing to do anything and everything to be able to support our agricultural community and also support our working families. I mean, it's the reason why we've actually given a tax cut to working families and given a tax cut to middle-class families. And we are going to continue doing everything in our power to be able to relieve some pressure off of these families and making sure they can get the supports that they need to continue to grow.
1: And just one quick follow-up on that, if I may. Fees and taxes have increased for a lot of Marylanders. There's been a minor cut in taxes, as you know, for a few dollars for people, but otherwise they're paying much more on fees with the MBA, you name it. Are you planning to cut those things and or are you vowing not to raise taxes?
2: No, we've been very proud of the fact that we've been able to actually give the middle class and working families a tax cut inside of the state of Maryland, something that we stand by and all the data continues to reinforce. We want to make sure that we have the supports in order to continue to invest in our infrastructure and make sure that it's not crumbling and falling apart, but we cannot do it on the backs of working families.
0: All right, so we're going to get into this. He keeps, gets a non-answer, and he keeps regurgitating this middle-class tax cut. We'll delve into that momentarily. 613 traffic weather on the threes. Now with the update, we've got the king of all traffic, Chuck the Body Whitaker.
3: We have good news on the parkway. The wreck about 20 minutes ago has cleared already from the parkway southbound after Powder Mill Road and down towards the ramps at NASA, and that backup has eased up already. So good news there. Picks up a little bit early from Arundel Mills down to Route 32, but that's the normal ride. We're looking live at a beautiful sunrise again today at the Bay Bridge, two lanes eastbound, three lanes westbound, and then we're clear. Most of the traffic early, of course, is westbound. So Ritchie Highway, Severn River Bridge over towards I-97. We're good. Top of the hill looks okay at I-97 at Route 32. Under 5 minutes right now, and that's always good with the lanes open southbound at both the Harbor Tunnels. I'm Chuck Whitaker with traffic and weather on the threes on Talk Radio 680 WCBM.
0: Fox 25 Weather Authority forecast, mostly sunny today. It's going to feel a little warmer, more humid, high temperatures in the upper 80s, overnight temps in the low 70s. Tomorrow again, humid, highs in the upper 80s, maybe a chance of precipitation coming in the next few days before the end of the week. Right now, cloudy, 70 in Annapolis, 64 in Ellicott City. Time for some one-liner news for you. A total of three people now have died at Burning Man Festival. It would have been four, but miraculously the Burning Man survived the fire. So thank goodness for that.
4: she walked away.
0: Exactly. New economic numbers suggested the unemployment rate among non-college grads is the lowest in more than two decades.
3: Wow.
0: So that means your BS is total BS, right? Season premiere of 60 Minutes is coming Sunday. Of course, they've had a few budget cuts there, so they may now, the show may be called 10 minutes before all is said and done. There's a rumor that former Fox News and Fox Business anchor Maria Bartiromo is being courted to be part of the new 60 Minutes team.
3: Oh, yeah. I can see that.
0: Yeah. She's a good journalist.
3: Mm-hmm.
0: Apple's new foldable iPhone will be unveiled to the public today. And of course, you fold it in half, it'll be twice the price. You know, guaranteed.
3: Of course.
0: According to health experts, getting up once a night to pee is normal, but getting up twice is not.
3: Hmm.
0: So let me sure if I get this right now. The healthiest thing to do during that second pee is to stay in bed?
5: Zero.
0: Don't think so.
3: Get a sneaky leaky.
0: Yeah.
3: Well, they have those things now, you know.
0: They do? I don't know anything about those.
3: Those devices on TV.
0: Do you wear one of those devices?
3: I do not, Miss Casey.
0: Okay, well. Seems to me you know a lot about them.
3: I tried it one time. It was on backwards. It didn't work.
0: That's right. You put it on your head. That didn't help at all.
3: That's real nice. Are you doing? Never mind. Forget it. Let's move on. I'm going to try to get something here real fast.
0: That's right. I know.
3: I'm not fully awake yet, so just go ahead.
0: I know. That is always a dangerous moment. Compact disc is making a huge comeback among the Gen Z folks. You know, CDs don't harvest your data like Pandora or Spotify do.
3: Mm.
0: Right? Keep that in mind.
3: Right.
0: The only thing wrapped about a CD is the impossible to remove plastic covering on the case. That was...
3: Oh, my God. That was always...
0: That was awful. Remember? There was a secret thing. There was a little piece, if you could find it, on the wrapper that if you... It was like it had a rough edge to it, and if you slid your thumb on it, it came right open. The hard part was finding it, though.
3: Yeah,
0: it was,
3: right.
0: Thinking about everything you need to do the next day is keeping you from falling asleep. Experts say making a to-do list before bed will help you out.
3: Hmm.
0: We got a hold of Chuck's to-do list. Here are three things on it. Number one, get up. Number two, find your clothes. Number three, go home.
3: Back in the day, it was true.
0: Back in the day, it was true. Many moons ago. Back in the Irvington days.
3: Wake up. Go to sleep.
0: That's right.
3: Go back to sleep.
0: The latest artist to launch a major tour on the 50th anniversary of a Grammy-winning album of the year is Stevie Wonder.

0: Songs in the Key of Life is the album, and the actual anniversary of that release is September the 28th, 1976. Tickets go on sale tomorrow.
1: Wow.
0: And great musicians on that album include Maya Rudolph's mom, Minnie Riperton, George Benson, Denise Williams, Niecy, Herbie Hancock, and Michael Cimbello, my member of Maniac fame.
2: He said several years ago that he would never perform in Florida again.
0: Oh.
2: After DeSantis.
0: Oh, yeah. Well, we will see.
2: So we said, okay, well, we'll see you.
0: Okay, we'll see if he lists any Florida dates on the tour schedule.
2: If they call him up, that's money, he'll be there.
0: Remember this TV show?

0: Get Smart is coming back. They're remaking it. Another, I think the last remake was what, about 20 years or so ago. Steve Carell, Anne Hathaway, and Dwayne Johnson were in that one. They made $230 million globally. Get Smart, the movie. But Get Smart, the TV series, began in the 1960s. Remember who created it?
1: Hanna-Barbera.
0: Yeah. Well, the actual writers, the comedians.
1: No, the writer, I don't know.
0: Mel Brooks and Buck Henry.
1: Oh, no kidding.
0: I didn't know that.
1: Mel Brooks was involved in it.
0: Yeah, I didn't know either until this morning. So, yeah, remember the cast of Get Smart? Who played Agent 86? That was Get Smart, Maxwell Smart. That was, Don Adams, right?
1: Yeah, Don Adams.
0: Agent 99 was Barbara Feldon. All right. Remember who played Jaime?
1: No.
0: Dick Gautier played Jaime.
1: Wow.
0: Ed Platt was the chief of control. It was Control and Chaos. Those were the two spy agencies. And the guy who played Siegfried, remember him?
1: No.
0: One of the bad agents.
1: I don't remember that show that much.
0: Bernie Capel. Wasn't he on Love Boat years ago?
1: Yeah, he was Love Boat. He was what? The doctor.
0: Yeah, exactly. So, again, it wasn't around that long. I think 5 years? 1965?
1: Yeah, it wasn't one of my favorites.
0: Okay. Went to what big 60s, were you? A combat guy with Vic Morrow?
1: Combat, yeah, I like combat.
0: That was a good one.
1: When it first came on, you know, they fired all the guns.
0: Right.
1: Did all that stuff.
0: That was a good show. Like, I used to love the Outer Limits, too. Outer Limits. And
1: Outer Limits.
0: Twilight Zone.
1: It was Twilight Zone. Any of that stuff.
0: All that stuff was good. All right, Chuck, seeing a couple. Appreciate that. And, again, you can join us here 410-922-6680, 1-800-WCBM-680. We're talking about Wes Moore. Will not rule out more tax hikes next year. That's because he's going to have to. And the question is, we're going to get hit. You know that. We're going to get nailed. The question is how bad and where is it going to be? Is it going to be a sales tax increase? Is it going to be something else? Yeah, we'll talk about this alleged tax cut that we all got, or some people got here in the state of Maryland. Right now, speaking of saving some money, I want to save you some money in your transmission. 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
0: 2025, we got a $1.6 billion tax increase, squandering a $5.5 billion surplus, and now we've got a $3 billion deficit facing us in fiscal year 2028. This after massive tax increases, the largest in the history of Maryland. We all know those vehicles. I just got my vehicle registration now for my vehicle, $295. And I can pay it off. You know, you can pay it now, you pay half, and then you pay the other half in 6 months. But such a deal, right? And, of course, all those other licenses and permits and other fee increases, they've been nickeling and diming us to death. And he says he said the other day he's making life easier and more affordable for Marylanders. I tell you, the money that he's handing out right now seems to be all going to unions and other Democrats. The rest of us are getting left behind, right? 623, traffic and weather on the threes. Now with the update, we've got the king of all traffic, Chuck the Body Whitaker.
3: All right, both the tunnels still running okay. No issues right now. 895 and 95 south with all the lanes open. There was a report of an accident very close to 895, and that would be in the area Patapsco Avenue and Shell Road. And Baltimore County now says they have a new wreck at Security Boulevard in the area between the Beltway and Woodlawn Drive. So keep an eye out for that. A couple of, I think one medic unit pulled up in there. A couple of police cars also there. Not on the Beltway, but on Security Boulevard. I'm Chuck Whitaker with traffic and weather on the threes on Talk Radio 680 WCBM.
0: Fox 25 Weather Authority forecast today. Mostly sunny. It's going to be a little warmer and humid than yesterday. Temps will be in the upper 80s. Right now we're 64 and cloudy in Reisterstown. 71 in Ocean City. We're talking about Governor Wes Moore. He will not rule out more tax hikes next year. In the clip we just played you from Gary Collins over at Fox 45, he had several opportunities, of course. And after the follow-up question that you heard from Gary Collins, there were two more opportunities for the governor to basically rule out the tax hikes or at least address this issue. And he was rushed away by his handlers because obviously they don't want to answer that question in an election year. And that's why there was, other than the family, the family and medical leave insurance payroll deduction that's coming on January 1 of 2027. That's money out of your paycheck each and every week or month, however they're doing it. It totals about almost $350, okay, somewhere in that vicinity a year. So that's another hit that we're taking. Now, that was scheduled to come out on July the 1st, but they delayed it because, after all, it is an election year. We can't have Wes Moore doing that. But he keeps referring to this tax cut that he gave the middle class in 2025. And again, Marylanders resulted in minimal savings on that tax cut, approximately less than $10 a month. Okay? Let's say it's $10 a month. That's $120 a year. And I guarantee you that whatever you paid in skyrocketing electric bills has wiped that out and then some. And then with the vehicle fees, okay, I'd say right there, my vehicle now is $295 now that I got to pay every year. Every year. Okay, or you can choose to pay, 3 years, 4 years at a time, but who's got $800 laying around the house to pay a vehicle? So again, you can pay it all at once or you can split it in payments. But there goes that tax cut, and unfortunately, Gary Collins, to his credit, did bring that up. Fees have risen significantly more, double down anyway. He would not directly answer whether he planned to reduce the recently increased taxes on or fees or whether he would rule out additional increases that are going to come next year. In 2025, Wes Moore signed a budget package containing a series of tax and fee increases. They included higher vehicle registration title fees, a $5 per tire fee, an increase in the cannabis sales tax, higher taxes on vaping products and cigarettes, an increase in the vehicle excise tax for vehicles costing $50,000 or more, a new surcharge for electric and hybrid vehicles. The state and the General Insane Asylum Democrats also imposed a new tax on certain information on technology and data services. That's the tech tax, which we now all know has only collected 23% of the projected revenues that they thought they were going to get. That's it. So you combine that with the nearly $1 billion of uncollected motorist tolls that have are plaguing Maryland. And everything else. And then you factor in the family payroll deduction. And we're going to get hit. Unless we get a major upset and Dan Cox is able to convince enough Marylanders, Republicans, unaffiliated, and basically disgusted Democrats, that there needs to be a change. Unless he gets troops down there in Annapolis to help him, they're still going to have a supermajority. You know, the goal of the Democrat Party right now is not just to retain their grip on power, which goes without saying. It is to eliminate any kind of opposition, whether it be Andy Harris in CD1, which will head down the future if question 3 prevails. And odds are that it will. 90% of these questions make it to a referendum pass, unless, and there's going to be tons of money spent on question 3. That being said, they're down ballot. They're spending, Moore's got a war chest. And then some of these other people, like here in Baltimore County, Sarah David, the state's attorney, she's automatically going to win because there's no Republican opposition due to a weak and feckless Maryland GOP. And that, of course, means the money that she doesn't have to spend on her race, she will spend to get other Democrats elected at the local level. That's at the county council level. That's at school board level. That's where it all starts. And so you combine her money, I'm just talking in Baltimore County right now, and with Wes Moore's war chest, they're, you know, they could flip. They could flip some, you know, some of those Republican seats that are sort of purplish. I think the real red areas will remain red. But they're getting few and far between now. So just keep that in mind. But no commitment as a multi-billion dollar gap approaches from the governor to not, again, tax us to out the wazoo in 2027. 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
4: Thanks. Good morning. Fox 45 reports that thieves are breaking into vehicles across Anne Arundel County and stealing airbags, with police warning Tuesday that Honda drivers in particular should be on alert. Anne Arundel County police said the thefts have been reported in about three different neighborhoods over the past few nights, including seven cars hit in one night along Piney Orchard Parkway in Odenton. Investigators also documented damage on Harvest Run Drive outside a row of condos and apartments. Mark Lemansky, a spokesman for Anne Arundel County police, said the thefts happened fast. And a Southwest Airlines flight bound for Houston, Texas, was diverted to BWI Tuesday afternoon after the plane struck birds following its departure from Ronald Reagan Washington National Airport, according to the FAA. Southwest Airlines Flight 1379 landed safely at BWI Airport around 3:15 p.m. on September 8th after the crew reported hitting birds while departing from DCA. And concerns about crime involving teenagers are growing in neighborhoods across Baltimore. Fox 45 News has been following the story as residents and business owners describe a pattern of incidents that leave them questioning safety and accountability. Police said these events spanning from a Liberty Heights 7-Eleven to Towson are not just headlines, but have real impacts, including damaged property, stolen merchandise, and a sense of unease in their communities. And just weeks before six children were found alone in an East Baltimore home, Mayor Brandon Scott says he already personally directed multiple investigations involving the city housing agency that helped place the family there. Following the tragic news, Fox 45 News started digging a bit more in court records relating to the ongoing battle between Mayor Scott and the Office of Inspector General show outstanding document requests involving the Department of Housing and Community Development. It's 6:31 on Casey and Company. Coming up next, Chuck Whitaker with traffic and weather on the threes.
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4: 633 on Casey and Company. Here's Chuck Whitaker with traffic and weather on the threes.
3: Back up on the west side, outer loop is already there. Heavy traffic already, 795. Liberty Road, I-70 down through Route 40, and then down the hill, you'll get better after Frederick Road. But already that's stacked up and filling in quickly on the outer loop at Hartford Road. We're up to about 5, maybe 6 minutes now southbound with the backup on 895. Brake lights beginning at O'Donnell Street, slowly backing up towards the Erdman Avenue ramp. 95 is still okay. It's less than 5 minutes right now southbound through the Fort McHenry Tunnel. I'm Chuck Whitaker with traffic and weather on the threes on Talk Radio 680 WCBM.
7: Your Fox 45 forecast, mostly sunny and turning hotter today with highs soaring into the more humid upper 80s, partly cloudy and mild tonight, temperatures back in the low 70s. From the Fox 45 Weather Authority, I'm meteorologist Amy Aronson for Talk Radio 680 WCBM.
2: Now, Gary Stein on sports.
8: Well, the O's needed to sweep the Guardians to have any realistic chance for postseason play, and after falling behind 6-0, the Birds did give their fans some hope.
9: I don't think they're going to be trying to steal second with Pete Alonso.
10: Alonso! Splashing down in a bird bath.
8: Kevin Brown and the Hall of Famer Jim Palmer with the call on Masson. Alonso's 34th of the year, his league-leading 96th and 97th runs batted in. But it was not to be enough, as a throwing error by Alonso late in the 7th contributes to a Cleveland rally, and the Guardians win it last night, 9-5 was the final. Now, the loss drops Baltimore 4 back with 16 to play, two teams in front of them still, and after the game, Gunnar Henderson on the reality.
11: Can't try to force it all at once, so it's pretty much now or never, and we got to get it going, so just need to take a breath.
8: Speaking of Gunnar, removed from the game in the 8th inning last night, manager Albernez in the post game explains.
12: He like fouled the ball off his right knee, I believe, or back knee, like whatever, off the patella tendon.
8: Blaze Alexander also exited the game with back tightness, and Sam Bisaio was noticeably pained, looked like shoulder stiffness, so yeah, wow, a lot going on with the Birds. Meanwhile, Ravens players and coaches getting a lot of love yesterday on the NFL Network's Good Morning Football show. Manti Te'o predicting Kyle Hamilton will get the NFL Defensive Player of the Year award. Show host Jamie Erdahl went with Jesse Minter for Coach of the Year, and then Erdahl dropped this one for Rookie of the Year.
13: This guy is 6'4", he's 200 plus, and he's got hands like bear claws. No, wait. He's got hands like raven claws. Oh. Jacoby Lane, you are my offensive rookie of the year.
8: A lot of love for Jacoby Lane. Let's see if he can actually do it in a regular season game. High drama yesterday, last night, and this morning at the U.S. Open in Flushing Meadow. Hyattsville native Francis Tiafoe with a comeback yesterday afternoon for the ages. Down two sets, Francis Tiafoe stuns Alex Mickelson in five sets, winning the fifth set tiebreaker 10-6 and consoling his fellow American at the net. Now, Tiafoe trained, as you know, while growing up at the Junior Tennis Champion Center at College Park, where his father, Francis Tiafoe Sr., was the head of maintenance. And then, early this morning, American Ben Shelton with the win of his career. A 103-mile-per-hour ace to close out a fifth-set tiebreaker over second-seeded Carlos Alcaraz. Shelton will meet Tiafoe in the semis on Friday. The time now is 6:37. When we return, we turn our attention to football.
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0: Tiafoe's a DeMatha guy.
8: He is a DeMatha guy.
0: He is a DeMatha guy.
8: What a story he is. Yeah. He is like the darling of
0: that. What a comeback.
8: Yeah. Down two sets, came back, It's tiebreaker, 10-6. Great match. In the afternoon, I was able to watch some of it yesterday. He looks like a linebacker.
0: Yeah.
8: I mean, he is built.
0: He's jacked.
8: And what about his story? His dad was the maintenance manager at the place, so he played there for free,
0: right.
8: Basically.
0: Yeah.
8: And look what he's done.
0: That is crazy.
8: So, as if on cue, mm-hmm. the Orioles don't get it done last night.
0: Right.
8: And football season starts tonight.
0: Right.
8: And so here we go. Patriots and Seahawks tonight. Of course, the Ravens on Sunday. And, you know, I was telling you, I mean, right now they've got 70 wins. Do they get to 75 like they did last year?
0: Still a tough schedule.
8: It is a tough schedule. Yeah. And so, yeah, so how much improvement year over year with the addition of Alonso and the high?
0: Well, Alonso, I think, has delivered. I think he is at least he's earning his money.
8: It's about playing, like Jesse Minter says all the time, it's about playing your best when it matters the most. They haven't done that.
0: No, they haven't.
8: They've been very inconsistent.
0: They've been resilient, but when you really need them to put the pedal to the metal, they just seem to vanish.
8: And the defense has been awful, which has been an underreported story. Actually, not underreported. We've been talking about it. But, yeah, that's the whole thing. And so there you go. Big loss last
0: night.
8: Starting
0: pitching has been eh.
8: At times, it's been good.
0: Bullpen has been largely.
8: Again, at times.
0: At times, right.
8: But over
0: the hitting. The hitting has just not been there.
8: I mean, at times,
0: yeah.
8: But yeah, lately. Again, 162 games, all of your dark secrets are going to come out.
0: Yeah.
8: And this team's got a
0: lot of. What's the team batting average, do you know?
8: I don't.
0: Yeah.
8: It's probably about 250.
0: Team ERA?
8: Team ERA is not terrible. It's it's about 4.5,
0: right.
8: Which isn't, you know, awful. They're middle of the pack everywhere, which is exactly what they are.
0: Yeah,
8: they're middle
0: exactly.
8: of the pack a little bit below.
0: So, all right. All eyes on football tonight. It is, Seahawks and the Pats and a rematch.
8: Seahawks and Pats from Seattle, yep.
0: All right.
8: Rematch of Super Bowl.
0: Who do you like tonight?
8: 60. Oh, we gotta talk about it later.
0: All right.
8: I like the Seahawks in general.
0: Okay.
8: Yeah. I think they're top notch.
0: Yeah. Do you regret to Mike McDonald getting out of here?
8: Of course.
0: Okay.
8: wouldn't you?
0: Yeah, absolutely.
8: Don't you?
0: He's a good one that got
8: yeah,
0: away.
8: He's a good one.
0: All right. Thanks, Gary. 6:39, 21 minutes now before the hour of 7 o'clock. Families of victims of 9/11 gathered yesterday in Manhattan to send a clear message to New York Mayor Zohran Mamdani, telling him to stay away from the 25th anniversary of 9/11 memorial service. It was a petition to change.org that gathered over 100,000 signatures. As Mamdani plans to defy the family's wishes, the organizer of the petition to ban him from the event said they just want to be left alone so they can mourn their loved ones. I went down a rabbit hole yesterday on X, and I started watching video after video after video of stories about Todd Beamer in United 93 and the man in the red bandana, Wells Crowther, who was, by the way, given a posthumous Medal of Honor yesterday by President Trump. So many of these stories. Bill Donahue, was a president of the Catholic League. He had an impassioned speech yesterday asking Mamdani not to show up this Friday.
6: On that fateful day at 9/11, I looked out my window on 34th Street and 7th Avenue, saw the Twin Towers go down. I'm a veteran, United States veteran, and I don't have a whole lot to say about Zohran Mamdani. He should not be here. I wrote him a letter on August the 3rd. It's up on our website, explaining why he's such a divisive figure. He said that something happened on 9/11. I'll tell you what happened. Radical Muslims came in here to bomb the United States of America. I don't say Muslims, because that's wrong. I'm talking about radical Muslims. He can't bring himself to say that. He is more concerned about Islamophobia than he is the death of 3,000 people, innocent people, on that day. This man is a disgrace to veterans, and believe me, as a Catholic, we contacted the NYPD, the FDNY, and Port Authority a year later. 85 to 90% of the first responders who were murdered, they were Catholic. So we have a special interest in that, too. And we stand with our Jewish brothers and sisters against the likes of Hassan Piker, who says nothing but good things about the Houthis, Hezbollah, and Hamas. It's a disgrace. Mamdani, do us all a favor and just stay home.
0: Yeah, Piker also said America deserved 9/11. But let's look at some of the things that Mamdani has said and or done. A perceived reluctance to clearly and unequivocally condemn phrases such as globalize the intifada, which many interpret as endorsing or normalizing violence, support for or associating with individuals whose public statements or records are viewed by concerned family members as dismissive of American institutions or insufficiently critical of extremist ideologies. Mamdani's own father, whom he acknowledges having shaped his views, wrote a book after 9/11, which he argued that suicide bombers should be understood as a feature of modern political violence rather than stigmatized as a mark of barbarism. This is the house he grew up in. He also argued there was a moral equivalence between the United States and Al-Qaeda. Mamdani has praised Brooklyn imam Siraj Wahaj, has been linked to radical Islam, named as an alleged co-conspirator in the 1993 World Trade Center bombing, and served as a character witness for the blind sheikh, who was convicted in the 1995 of plotting terror attacks against the United States. He's also blamed the U.S. for radicalizing Anwar al-Awlaki, a guy so bad even Obama decided to take him out with a drone attack in Yemen. And the hits just keep on coming. All right, up next, we'll hear from Mamdani and what he plans to do this Friday at 6:43. Traffic weather on the threes. Now with the update, here's the king of all traffic, Chuck the Body Whitaker.
3: Have an incident on the ramp in Montgomery County. It's the ramp from New Hampshire Avenue to the outer loop of the Capitol Beltway, right at the end of that ramp. They're saying it's a broken down vehicle. That's what it looks like. A little bit of a tight squeeze there. It's not on the main line of the Beltway, but the traffic getting on has a tight squeeze right there with the state highway truck right at the end of that ramp. So keep an eye out for that. Much more of a problem for the traffic on the ramp, and then the normal delay on the outer loop from 95 to New Hampshire Avenue, and eventually around to the Mormon Temple. We're up to about a 10-15 minute delay now, southbound at the Old Harbor Tunnel. 95 is still running okay. Last check, everybody was still good through Annapolis between the Bay Bridge, Ritchie Highway, and the Severn River Bridge. I think in about 20 minutes or so, we'll start to see the backup on I-97 southbound at Route 32. I'm Chuck Whitaker with traffic and weather on the threes on Talk Radio 680 WCBM.
0: Fox 25 Weather Authority forecast. Sunshine. It's going to feel hot, more humid. High temperatures in the upper 80s today. Pretty much the same for tomorrow. Right now, cloudy, 66 in the downtown Baltimore, 67 in Dundalk. Time to head out to the truck wagon. 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
14: Hey, I want your meal. 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
15: Oh. My boy.
0: A new study out shows that pumpkin spice might be coming less and less popular with people. We thought we'd ask Alexa, what are your thoughts?
16: Pumpkin spice. We need to talk. You had a good run. 20 years. You were everywhere. 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Frankly, you got a little cocky. But now there's a new fall flavor in town. 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Sweet, tart, crisp.

0: flag.
1: That would hurt too much to describe on the air.
2: A Connecticut ice cream shop has made a piece of pizza out of ice cream. They're called a beets, like a beets. And it's not actual pizza flavored ice cream. It looks like pizza, but it's actual ice cream. But strawberry sundae sauce topped with grated white chocolate parm and white chocolate basil leaves. It looks like a pizza pie, but it's actually ice cream.
0: Okay, so it's frozen.
2: Yes, it is frozen. You buy it.
0: Why?
2: You buy it frozen.
0: Why?
2: Because they could.
0: I guess they could.
2: Because they would get all
1: Did
2: sorts of...
1: Did somebody not get enough attention
2: folks
1: growing up?
2: Talk about
1: Where
2: it like we're doing right
1: stuff
2: now.
1: Where is coming from?
2: A beets. Would you like a beets?
1: None for me, thanks. I'll pass.
0: Yeah. I'll take a slice.
2: You've been known to pass. On a daily basis. Applebee's has launched the new OM Cheesadilla Burger. It's a mashup of the quesadilla burger and OM cheeseburger. That's a burger cut in half with each half placed cut side down on a hot skillet of queso and melted cheddar. Yeah. The OM cheesadilla is right now, of course, let's see, Applebee's has got a two for $25 menu.
0: Right.
2: And you can also get the OM cheese chicken nachos, $6. And spooky sips cocktails for Halloween.
0: Spooky sips.
2: Spooky sips.
0: I used to go out with her.
2: Yes, you did.
1: Didn't she dance down at,
2: at the 2 o'clock club?
1: Yeah.
0: Yes.
2: Yeah.
0: She was only there for 2 minutes.
2: That's right.
0: That's all it took if you were in the front row.
2: Unbelievable. All right, there we have it. That's our Chuck's Food News segment
0: That's
2: for
0: it?
2: Today. That's it for today. It's a little light on
1: short menu.
2: On a very short menu. That's right.
0: Okay.
2: Short subject, short menu. All right, Chuck. Dear. See you in a couple. Appreciate that. 6:47. 13 minutes now before the hour of 7 o'clock. We're talking about Mamdani. And again, both Mamdani and the other character, Abdul El-Sayed, campaigned with Hassan Piker, who said America deserved 9-11. El-Sayed ended his primary campaign with the 9-11 apologist. Just the other day at a ceremony for 9-11, mayor, Mamdani, signed executive order, I guess, and gave the pen to a lawyer that represented Al-Qaeda during the last terrorist attack. Outraging and insulting many 9-11 survivors and families. But Mamdani will not be persuaded to stay away from this year's 9-11 commemoration.
3: I will proudly honor the families, the survivors, the first responders forever impacted by that horrific terror attack by standing alongside them at this year's 9-11 commemoration, reaffirming that we will never forget the solemn day felt by all of us who call this city home and, frankly, by all of us who call this country home.
2: Mamdani endorsed Aber Kawas of the New York State Senate. He has described the 9-11 attacks as something, quote, a couple of people did. And expressed sympathy for Ahmed Farhani, who pleaded guilty to plotting to blow up a Manhattan synagogue. And again, more and more of this stuff is just, you know, remember we used to say never forget? The people of New York forgot. At least the ones that voted for Mamdani. And there weren't that many. That's what happens when you don't turn out to vote. When you sit at home and you say, let the other guy do it. This is what you get. It's unfortunate. El-Sayed, meanwhile, continues to this day. He's running currently against Mike Rogers. And just got support from Tucker Carlson, of all people. This is what he thinks of 9-11.
4: 9-11 scarred our country in profound ways. But what we did after 9-11 scarred millions of other people. When we talk about 9-11, we often fail to center them.
2: Yeah, well, again, what we did scarred the folks after 9-11. After we watched 3,000 of our fellow citizens being murdered. The ensuing 7,000 soldiers that died in the global war on terror. And if we all forget this, this number is staggering. It's close to 10,000 people that who have died as a result of what happened that day. Toxic chemicals in the air, those that worked at ground zero, those that were in the building that had to breathe all that stuff in. 10,000 that we know of affiliated deaths to 9-11 that probably didn't need to happen. So you add it all up, it's close to 20,000 people that died indirectly or directly as a result of the worst terrorist attack on U.S. soil in history. More on that coming up this Friday. 6:50, 10 before the hour, Elegant Kitchen and Design is the place. 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
0: Coming up at the top of the hour, Mayor BS and the Office of Inspector General, their legal battle now is spilling out into areas that are really, I'm starting to impact investigations. We're talking about the six children found in squalor and how that might happen. Clancy jurors are speaking out, and we have more on the 2020 election fallout. Sealed with a Chris. We'll explain what that means. Coming up in just a second. 6:53, traffic and weather on the threes. Now with the update, Lugnuts Johnson.
4: New wreck and a big backup now developing. Outer loop of the Capitol Beltway, Prince George's County. It's north of 50 and up near the ramp at Route 450. I just looked at the camera there, and it's almost gridlock on the outer loop right there. Not moving very well coming up from 214 and up through that area. That incident there on the outer loop ramp in New Hampshire Avenue is now pretty much on the shoulder. It was only affecting the ramp, but that's the normal backup through there from New Hampshire Avenue around to Georgia Avenue on the outer loop. Beltway, yep, is already filled in. The Parkville side, the west side, 795 down through Frederick Road, and there are delays and brake lights now. Heavier traffic, 95 after O'Donnell Street, and 895 is already slow coming south of the Erdman Avenue ramp. Still clear through Annapolis, main span of the Bay Bridge, 2 east and 3 on the westbound side. I'm Chuck Whitaker with traffic and weather on the threes on Talk Radio 680 WCBM.
0: Fox 25 Weather Authority forecast. Sunshine today. Hotter, more humid. Upper 80s for the temperature. Right now we're 63 and partly cloudy in Forest Hill. 66 in Middle River. Let's go to the phones. Bill is in Owings Mills. Good morning, Bill.
5: Hey, good morning. How are you?
0: We're doing fine, sir. Thanks.
5: I just wanted to say two things. Mm-hmm. One, I'm a senior citizen as yourself. Of course, I'm on a fixed income now, and I don't see Governor Toxmore doing anything to help us. Nothing. Maybe a little thing here or there, you know, if it comes to real estate or something like that for the, what do they call that thing? They give you a reduction in price if you don't make a certain reduction in tax for tax property taxes if you're not a homeowner or whatever they call it, a homestead fee or whatever they call it.
0: Homestead but, credit.
5: Yes, sir. And besides that, I don't see him doing anything, and I don't blame people for moving out of the state. I don't blame people for leaving Maryland. And the second thing is, Mondami has no shame. I like to call him Mondami, because that's exactly what he is. Weren't there Muslims that died in 3000 in 9/11? I think he should take that into consideration.
0: Yes. Sure.
5: Maybe that might change his mind.
0: Yeah, there were U.S. citizens. There were foreign nationals. There were every religion, although the vast majority of victims were happened to be Catholic, but there were Jewish, there were Muslim, there were Buddhists.
5: True.
0: Everybody.
5: True.
6: So
5: and this guy has no shame. And the only good thing about 9/11 out of that was, and it, not that there's anything good per se, but at least we had Mayor Giuliani there to handle a lot of stuff that went on, and he was phenomenal compared to this piece of garbage we have in here, Mundummy.
6: America's
5: and I heard that people are leaving New York in droves, and I thought to myself, well, just like you say, you get the government you vote for.
6: So true. Bill, thanks for the call. Appreciate that. Always good hearing from you. And, I can't imagine, what the reaction's going to be when Mom Donnie shows up at Ground Zero, on Friday. Tomorrow's the 1-year anniversary of Charlie Kirk's death. We have the RNC convention starting tonight in Dallas. So we'll preview that in our MAGA update. It's a busy week. And then we have ongoing issues. So in Texas, big race, as you know, for Senate, Ken Paxton versus James Tallarico, the freak, again, who believes that there are six different genders, that their Jesus was non-binary, and so on and so on and so forth. You wonder where these ideas come from, okay? The church that he allegedly, goes to and worships at. We got a hold of a piece of audio from the pastor of the church. This is a woman. And I want you to listen carefully what the pastor of the church, remember Jeremiah Wright? Remember he was the church that the Obamas worshiped at, and the chickens coming home to roost, and so on and so forth. Same kind of thing. We've got a radical left-wing, probably Marxist, who even knows if she knows anything about religion, but here's what she believes, here's what she said recently. This is, again, the pastor of the church where James Tallarico, Democrat Senate candidate of Texas, where he attends.
7: If you polled our membership and asked them whether they were Christian, agnostic, or atheist, the vast majority would say agnostic or atheist.
6: So
7: because they don't buy the religion that we got from the Puritans. We still have people in this church that wish that young man had not just nicked his ear, but been more successful.
6: We have a pastor of a church that just said she wished that Thomas Crooks, the man who set out to kill and assassinate President Trump, that she wished that, and many of her in her church wished that he did not just nick his ear and miss, meaning that she wants a president and a human being killed. There is no religion that I'm aware of. Well, I take that back. Radical Islam. But no respectable religion or any pastor, priest, rabbi, imam would ever advocate the death of another human being. And that's what we have here. And she says this church is filled with agnostics and atheists. Well, agnostic is a person that, kind of doubts that there is a God. They may, dabble in the thought of a higher authority, but they doubt that God exists. Atheists don't flat out don't believe there is a God, period. So what kind of quote-unquote church is this? What kind of man is James Tallarico? And the latest polls have him up 2 to 3 points over Ken Paxton, which I don't believe. I don't think Texas. I understand a lot of Californians have invaded Texas and brought their politics to Austin and Houston and so on and so forth, but I still can't believe Texas would vote for this radical left-wing freak and James Tallarico. But I thought it was important that you hear that before we moved on. Coming up on 7 o'clock and up next, Mayor Brandon Scott and the Office of Inspector General. Their legal battle continues.
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9: Breaking news this hour from Town Hall. I'm Rich Thomason. Primary voters in New Hampshire have spoken. Republican John Sununu will face Democrat Congressman Chris Pappas in November, a race to replace retiring U.S. Senator Gene Shaheen. Pappas defeated Socialist Karishma Mansour by a wide margin to capture the Democrat nomination. Republicans kick off an unprecedented pep rally of sorts today in Dallas. President Trump will take the stage. Vice President Vance will be there along with other GOP heavyweights.
10: Republicans gearing up for their first ever GOP midterm convention taking place in Dallas, Texas at the American Airlines Center. The keynote speakers on the first night, Vice President J.D. Vance, and on the second night, President Trump. The goal of the two-day gathering to rally support for Republican candidates, celebrate the president's accomplishments, and promote the party's America First agenda, Laura Winters reporting.
11: The governments of Britain and Israel at odds over Israeli settlements and the treatment of Palestinians in the West Bank. UK Foreign Secretary Ed Miliband says Britain is banning imports of all goods from the region and some services. Israeli reaction, the BBC's Yolande Nell in Jerusalem.
12: Israel has told the British consulate, which represents the UK in Jerusalem, the occupied West Bank and Gaza, it has 30 days to close. British representatives at the International Coordination Center for Gaza in southern Israel and trainers working with Palestinian police in Ramallah have been given a week to leave. The steps mark an extreme diplomatic escalation by Israel. But in an interview with Jewish News, Mr. Miliband said Britain had to do what it believed was the right thing based on our values. Similar comments were made by Andy Burnham, who added, "For too long, we have been hesitant to act, fearful of being accused of being anti-Israel."
11: Oil prices have topped $100 a barrel for Brent crude as the U.S.-Iran conflict heats up again. On Wall Street, Dow futures down just over 300 points. More on these stories, townhall.com.
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14: 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Here's Chuck Whitaker with traffic and weather on the threes.
4: We're backed up now at both the Harbor Tunnels, back almost into the area of Moravia Road on 95, and 895 now is backed up right around Pulaski Highway. So now we're in the usual 20 to 25-minute delay southbound. Lanes are open. Everybody's going into the old Harbor Tunnel. All four lanes are open at the Fort McHenry Tunnel. The junction at Camden Yards right now is clear. 95 Russell Street and the ramp at 395. 695 already backed up on the Parkville side, filling in with some bright sunshine on the inner loop through Pikesville. The west side is solid. The 95 all the way down through Frederick Road. I'm Chuck Whitaker with traffic and weather on the threes on Talk Radio 680 WCVM.
15: Purefax 45 forecast, mostly sunny and turning hotter today with highs soaring into the more humid upper 80s. Partly cloudy and mild tonight, temperatures back in the low 70s. From the Fox 45 Weather Authority, I'm meteorologist Amy Aronson for Talk Radio 680 WCVM.
14: 65 degrees in Falston and 66 in Owings Mills. At 7:04, here are the latest headlines from the WCBM Maryland News Center. Fox 45 reports that a Brewers Hill building that houses a sports bar owned by a former NBA player is scheduled to be auctioned this month. The property, home to Baltimore native and former Atlanta Hawks guard Malcolm Delaney's So Baltimore Sports Bar Lounge, is scheduled for a foreclosure auction September 25th at 11 a.m., according to a listing from A.J. Billig & Company. The two-story corner tavern at 3734 Fleet Street was built in 1920, the listing states. Bidders must post a $35,000 deposit. And Baltimore County leaders are proposing legislation to prohibit commercial house parties in residential neighborhoods after residents say large for-profit pool parties repeatedly brought hundreds of people, noise, trash, and other disruptions into their communities this summer. Baltimore County Executive Kathy Klossmeyer announced the legislation Tuesday, saying the proposal is aimed at preventing residential properties from being turned into commercial party venues. The Maryland Lottery pick 3 was 607, the pick 4, 5892. 7:05 on Casey and Company. Stein on Sports coming up next.
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17: 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Mention my name and get a $99 AC tune-up from the Comfort Guys, my guys. Keep playing the O's game last night was of the defensive variety, and it came in the top of the seventh.
18: And Pete Alonso with a rare misplay at first. That brings in the seventh Guardian run.
17: Kevin Brown had the call on Mass, and Alonso's throwing error allowed the seventh Cleveland run to score, and the Guardians would go on to claim a 9-5 win over the reeling Birds, Baltimore seventh in their last eight. After the game, manager Al Bernez discussed the play with Pete Alonso throwing error.
19: You know, looking at it in real time, it looked like he caught the ball further back to get the play to second. And when he came in, we talked, we looked at it, and like, yeah, that's a play where, you know, he should have went to first.
17: The loss leaves the O's playoff hopes on life support. They're four back now with 16 games in the regular season left to play. Meanwhile, the Ravens season is about to get underway. Their first practice yesterday as they prepare for the Colts. Safety Kyle Hamilton on the urgency of this squad.
20: I think there's like a burning desire in everybody in the building to get back to that level, and you know, it can only be one team every year, and I think we've had teams that have the capability to do it in the past, just haven't done it.
17: Elsewhere in the NFL, the Baker Mayfield drama has ended in Tampa Bay. The 2017 Heisman Trophy winner signed a three-year, $165 million contract extension just 5 days before the regular season begins. College football battle brewing between the MAC and the Big Ten. The MAC, otherwise known as the Mid-American Conference, has appealed the outcome of the Western Michigan-Michigan game Saturday on behalf of the Chippewas, citing quote-unquote replay protocol not being properly followed. The Big Ten, of course, standing by Michigan. Wolverines won the game 13-12 on a highly controversial Hail Mary with no time showing on the clock. Coming up in 30 minutes, the world's number one is undeterred. And that is Stein on Sports.
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6: 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Glad to hear from you. Baltimore officials now, of course, are conducting multiple investigations following the discovery of six children alone in a home without readily available food or drinking water. This includes a criminal investigation by Baltimore Police Department, an administrative investigation involving the Office of Inspector General, but the mayor did not detail the scope of each investigation yesterday. He talked about it last week, about the conditions of six children ages 1 to 9, found alone inside an East Monument Street home where their mother, Tiana Monet Brown, had been placed with the assistance from the city's Department of Housing and Community Development. As we know, the children were living in absolute squalor. Again, no electricity. Again, there was no food, no water. And I'll spare you the gory, ugly details of what was found on the floors of the home and so on and so on. Some were still in soiled diapers. It is absolutely disgusting that human beings were aware of this and allowed this to continue. Here was what the mayor said last week.
1: No one should have to live and experience a situation like that, especially young people.
6: Yeah. Anybody. No one should be having to live in that. And remember, last week we played this clip in which he promised he was going to offer up his full wrath to any of those who had the opportunity to remedy this and failed.
1: We did discover that the family was receiving some assistance through crisis assistance from the housing department. Everybody that had the opportunity to do something that did not will feel the full wrath of me and city government.
6: Well, it's been a week, and no names yet. Nobody held accountable, even though the mayor continues to promise that there will be accountability when it comes to this scandal.
3: Nobody else. Me. Because we want to hold people accountable.
6: Yeah. Well, wanting to and actually doing it are two different things. And, again, what we're now finding out is this legal battle between Mayor BS and the Officer of Inspector General Isabel Cumming, may be holding up some of these investigations because she can't get access to the records that she needs to fully hold these people accountable. So the mayor in one side of his mouth is saying, we want to hold people fully accountable. And then the other side of his mouth goes, but we're not going to give you the records in order to hold these people accountable. Can't have it both ways. And Mackenzie Frost over at Fox 45 confronted him with that question just yesterday.
3: And we will not get ahead of any investigation or say anything to you, my mother, my father, or anybody else that is going to prevent us from holding these people accountable in the way that we want to and should based on the situation that those kids were living in.
22: But are those outstanding requests related to what you've said to her office, and is the MPIA getting in the way?
3: I will say it again. We will not say anything that will get in the way of holding these people accountable for how those children were living.
6: How would it get in the way? All you have to do is give the Inspector General access to these records. And you can still fight this legal battle in general while you're ongoing, but time's a wasting, Mr. Mayor. You shouldn't be, if this is horrifying what you've said, if nobody should have to live in these conditions, including young people, then you need to step up here and you need to do what's right. Give the Office of Inspector General access to these records so that they can do their job and hopefully get to the bottom of this, find out who's responsible, and then make sure they're held accountable. 713, traffic weather on the threes now with the update. Here's the king of all traffic, Chuck the Body Whitaker.
4: Tonight, some areas on the Beltway now. If you're traveling south and eastbound right now, you're fighting the bright sunshine. Interloop through Park Heights Avenue, then over towards 83 and York Road on the Interloop, and then again around Perrin Parkway, headed east towards Bel Air Road. Everybody else is looking at the normal delays, Outer Loop at Hartford Road, the Interloop at Greenspring, 795 to Frederick Road, and then looking at the Beltway live here at Frederick Road, very much better going down the hill, eventually towards the ramps at 95. Southwest side of the Beltway looks good. Right now, 25 to 30-minute delays southbound and both the Harbor Tunnels sitting back there in the area of the ramp at Moravia Road. City police have a new wreck. It's on the east side. Looks like it's minor. Busy intersection, Fayette Street at the intersection at Highland Avenue. I'm Chuck Whitaker with traffic and weather on the threes on Talk Radio 680 WCVM.
6: Fox 25 Weather Authority forecast. Sunshine's going to feel hotter and more humid today. Upper 80s for the high, low 70s tonight. And pretty much the same again tomorrow. Humid highs in the upper 80s. Right now 65 and partly cloudy in Parkville. 65 under sunny skies in Pasadena. 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
23: America's momentum is back. Our spirit is back. Our pride is back. Our confidence is back. And the American dream is surging bigger and better than ever before.
6: All right, time for our MAGA movement update. And President Trump honoring 9/11 heroes yesterday, renewing America's vow to never forget. He was there at the event. Was a 21-foot steel beam recovered from the wreckage of the South Tower, carried more than over 10,000 miles on Tunnel to Tower Steel Across America tour as a living reminder of the courage that rose from the ruins and our duty to never forget. The president posthumously awarded the Presidential Medal of Freedom to Wells Crowther, the 24-year-old equities trader remembered as the man in the red bandana who was credited with saving 18 lives that day and paid with his own. Well, his mom, Allison, and sister Paige accepted the medal on his behalf. President Trump announced the U.S. Coast Guard will commission a new fast response cutter in memory of FDNY firefighter and Coast Guard reservist Jeffrey Palazzo, one of the 343 firefighters that were killed on 9/11. The president will speak at the Pentagon this coming Friday. Vice President Vance will be at Ground Zero. Tonight, night one of the 2026 Republican midterm convention that will be held in Dallas, Texas. A lot of leaders from the House will be speaking tonight, including Steve Scalise and Tom Emmer, the Senate Majority Whip John Barrasso, but no John Thune tonight, surprisingly, or maybe not. Anna Paulina Luna will be a featured guest speaker, and a lot of folks that are in tight races will be featured. Ken Paxton for the candidate for U.S. Senate in Texas, John Husted in Ohio, Mike Collins in Georgia, Byron Donalds in Florida, running for governor there. Scott Bessent, the Treasury Secretary, scheduled to speak later this evening. And, of course, President Trump will deliver the keynote address tonight sometime in the 8 o'clock hour central. That'll be 9 o'clock our time. So, again, this is a two-night convention, hopefully to create some energy and some enthusiasm for Republicans who have shown not much of either so far this year, especially in the state of Maryland. The president did sign an order extending the national security emergency on election integrity to prevent the rigging of the 2026 midterms by foreign and domestic enemies. He signed that originally back in 2018, and he just last week signed the executive order, which extended that 2018 executive order. We'll have an update on that 2020 election coming up a little bit later on in the show. U.S. military destroying five Iranian crude oil carriers after Iran fired a ballistic missile at the U.S. Navy warship. This is indeed escalating. Iran has said they captured a U.S. submarine drone and all breathlessly reporting they're going to reverse engineer it and they're going to build their own and attack. Again, the Pentagon saying no big deal. This was a commercial vessel. It was not carrying any kind of classified information, technology, equipment, or it was strictly just a drone that is readily commercially available from the company that built it. So no big deal there. But, again, this latest escalation causing crude oil to top $100 a barrel again. You'll notice price of gas jumped about 20 cents a gallon overnight. Slowly but surely, the president is sending a message, either capitulate or we're going to take out Karg Island. These Iranian tankers were very close to Karg Island. Initially, people thought it was an attack on Karg Island, but this is just a message being sent to the Iranian mullahs that are being suffocated, slowly strangulated economically by the president and the Treasury Secretary. And this is a dual military and economic pressure campaign that eventually, hopefully, will prove to be successful. I think it will. It's just a question of time. Will it happen in time for the midterms? Many people would like it to, but it may not. And let's remember that this, no matter what happens in the midterms, President Trump won't, I don't think he's worried about it politically anyway, but he certainly won't be worried about it politically, after November 3rd. So, I think the mullahs have their best chance at crafting a deal now versus after November 3rd. And we'll see how that happens. That's the way it was. 596 days to go. 55 days to go to the midterms and 596 days into the new golden age of America.
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2: 7:21, 21 minutes after the hour, we are hearing that the Fraternal Order of Police now have endorsed Jim Rutledge. This is the Maryland FOP, the Republican nominee for Attorney General over Anthony Brown. That's sort of a no-brainer. But what's interesting is what happened with the Maryland FOP with the governor's race. And again, let's I think the current president or the outgoing president was Clyde Boatwright because he's running for Baltimore County Sheriff. He's a Democrat. The incoming president is Mike Mancuso. He's the former president of the FOP Lodge 3. But what's interesting is they polled their members allegedly, and nobody got above the mark that they needed to carry the endorsement. But finishing first was Wes Moore. Okay, finishing third was Dan Cox. So, again, I don't understand, because last time out, the Maryland FOP endorsed Wes Moore over Dan Cox because allegedly Dan Cox didn't come to speak to them at the FOP convention. This time, Dan Cox did come to speak to them. I thought he did a great job. But apparently, it's either the leadership of the Maryland FOP or the rank and file or both that would rather have Wes Moore over Dan Cox. Don't get that. There's a disconnect there. Maybe it's because it is, you know, they're a bunch of unions. Unions are controlled lock, stock, and barrel, even law enforcement ones, by the Democrats. 7:23, traffic, weather on the threes. Now with the update, here is the king of all traffic, Chuck the Body Whitaker.
3: There's a big wreck over in Delaware Coastal Highway south of Dover. The intersection, Route 1, south of Dover, Thompsonville Road, and the indications are it's blocked both ways. So that's an area of Coastal Highway on Route 1. So if you're in that area between Dover heading towards Ocean City, vice versa through there, that roadway is completely blocked, according to authorities in that area. Had several problems earlier on the Capitol Beltway. It was a broken down vehicle blocking two lanes, outer loop at Route 450. There was a minor wreck on the lower end of the BWD Parkway right at the Capitol Beltway, and that had backed up towards Greenbelt Road. And at one point, we had an issue there at the end of the ramp from New Hampshire Avenue to the outer loop. That's been cleared now pretty much to the shoulder. Those delays are normal into Montgomery County. 25 to 30 minute delays continue south at both the Harbor Tunnels. City Police with the new wreck, Fayette Street, Highland Avenue on the east side. JFX still good from Ruxton Road through the ramps downtown. I'm Chuck Whitaker with traffic and weather on the threes on Talk Radio 680 WCBM.
2: Fox 25 Weather Authority forecast, mostly sunny today. It's going to feel hot, more humid. High temperatures in the upper 80s. Sunny 67 right now in Millersville. 65 in Bel Air. It's 7:25. Let's go to the phones. Joe is in West Virginia. Good morning, Joe.
4: Oh, good morning. How are you today?
2: I'm fine, sir.
4: Good to talk to you.
2: Thank you. What'd you say? Go ahead.
4: Yes, it's great to talk to you.
2: Thank you. Appreciate the call. What was on your mind?
4: Yeah, what's on my mind is I've been trying to send out an alarm for the last 6 months that we might lose the midterms. And the reason, partially the reason, is I'm a baby boomer, and I feel that I've been given the middle finger by the administration.
2: How so?
4: Well, start with, we were supposed to be no taxes on Social Security. They said nothing about senior citizens. And I was 64 years old, and I had to pay taxes.
2: Are you collecting Social Security right now?
4: Right. I had to pay taxes on my Social Security. I've been drawing it since I was 62, and I was 64 this year.
5: Well, you were supposed to get a tax credit. See, under the bill that they passed, the One Big Beautiful Bill, they could not in that bill give you a Social Security cut because it would violate protocols or rules. Right. So they instead passed a tax credit for you.
4: That's okay. I'm good with that. That's over with.
5: Okay.
4: I'm good with that. But what about the money we were supposed to get at the beginning of the year? He said from the tariffs, he was supposed to give us $2,000 at the beginning of the year. Because of the tariffs that they had on food and food prices and stuff is so high and everything. Every time I go to the pumps, I'm paying more money. And to me, I just think we've been, in that respect as well, we've been given the middle finger by the administration. Now, don't get me wrong. I'm not an anti-Trump guy. I've voted for him three times. Trump, number one, I gave him an A+. Trump today, I gave him a D. And the only reason I don't give him an F because he did close the border.
5: So
4: taking out the Iranian.
5: There was a discussion on the $2,000 stipend with tariffs, but as you now know, that the Supreme Court ruled against the president, and he had to repay a lot of that tariff money to those companies.
4: Oh, okay, I got you. Sure.
5: So that's the reason why you're not getting the $2,000 check.
4: What about the other? What about the other deal with Elon Musk when he found all this Doge money? He was going to give us back 5%. Mike Johnson said no. We don't deserve 5% because they need to put it back in to pay down the national debt with a joke.
5: Yeah, well, that is a joke. I would agree with you on that. We're now $40 trillion in debt. And remember, you have to—you have a president that, even though you've got Republicans who control the House and the Senate, they're mostly rhinos. They don't give the president what he wants.
4: Right, and Mike Johnson's one of them. He's a rhino in cloak.
5: Well, Thune is worse than Johnson. Johnson at least passed the Save America Act. He's got a long way to go, but he's dealing with razor thin margins here.
4: No, I agree with that.
5: Yeah. So look, I get your frustration. I understand.
4: Here's what happened to George W. Bush. He tied his wagon to Iraq and stayed there way too long, and he ended up ushering in Obama, sadly. Now, this guy, I'm afraid, is going to end up staying in Iran too long as well and ended up rushing in the first communist president, unfortunately.
5: Well, I would say the difference I see, Joe,
4: that's not good.
5: The difference I see is that there were boots on the ground. There were tens of thousands of troops in Iraq. There are no boots on the ground that we know of publicly, maybe special forces in Iran. I don't think there will be either. And I think that the president is slowly suffocating.
4: Into Iran, but get in there and get the hell out of there.
5: Yeah, well, again, he's doing it a different way, and so he's having some success with it now. Yeah, gas prices, I think, are temporarily high, but once this campaign concludes, you're going to see the gas prices drop precipitously.
4: Yeah, but I just hope it's not too much too late for the midterms. I'm not talking about guys like me. I'd vote for him tomorrow if he's running, okay?
5: Yeah.
4: I'm right of Rush Limbaugh. But it's not me. It's people that's on the fence that said that I voted for Trump so that food prices and gas prices would be lower because he said it was and because there would be no Social Security tax. And there's people on the fence. Them's the ones I'm worried about, not myself.
5: All right, Joe. Listen, great talking with you. Thanks for calling in and expressing your frustrations. Appreciate that. I got to run. 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
6: Thanks, good morning. Fox 45 reports that a 75-year-old woman was killed in a multi-vehicle crash Monday evening in Baltimore County. On September 7th, around 5 p.m., a 2006 Ford F-250 was driving northbound on Delaney Valley Road approaching Hampton Lane when it hit a 2019 Lexus ES3. 350. The Ford then struck a 2018 Toyota RAV4, officials said. The driver of the Toyota, identified as 75-year-old Maureen Hahn, was taken to a local hospital where she was pronounced dead. And a fatal pedestrian crash is under investigation on Tuesday after an elderly cyclist was struck by a dump truck in Perry Hall, said Baltimore County Police. The crash occurred on September 8th at around 8:35 a.m. in the area of Northwind Road and Trailwood Road. When officers arrived at the scene, they located a 68-year-old cyclist, James Banduk, who was struck by a dump truck and pronounced dead at the scene. The preliminary investigation determined the dump truck was traveling westbound on Northwind Road before turning right and striking Banduk. A Pasadena man has pleaded guilty to reckless endangerment in connection with a February gun incident at Freetown Elementary School in Anne Arundel County. 35-year-old Ishan Stefanski was charged the day after his girlfriend's son found the gun, took it to school to show it off, and accidentally fired it, injuring his hand. According to a local newspaper, Stefanski must forfeit his gun, and he will serve 6 months of unsupervised probation. And a Southwest Airlines flight that left Washington, D.C.'s Reagan National Airport was diverted to BWI Marshall Airport after a bird strike on Tuesday afternoon. The flight that was bound for Houston, Texas, landed safely shortly after 3 p.m., and passengers continued their travels on a different aircraft. No injuries were reported. The FAA is investigating the incident. It's 7:31 on Casey & Company. Coming up next, Chuck Whitaker with traffic and weather on the threes.
7: Is your roof leaking? 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
6: 7:33 on Casey & Company. Here's Chuck Whitaker with traffic and weather on the threes.
3: Morning back up now towards Annapolis, I-97 southbound right here at the top of the hill at Route 32. That's usual there. And we've been getting this back up yesterday and again today on the ramp from 50 westbound to northbound I-97. Just heavy traffic through there. No reports of any problems right through there, but west to Parole and then turning north onto I-97. Be prepared for that. Beltway, yep, all jammed up. Parkville side through Pikesville, 795 to Frederick Road. JFX, nothing major. A little more traffic now from Ruxton Road headed south to the city-county line. And we're still holding with about a 25-minute delay, maybe a little bit more. A lot of slow traffic south into both the harbor tunnels. I'm Chuck Whitaker with traffic and weather on the threes on Talk Radio 680 WCBM.
8: Your Fox 45 forecast, mostly sunny and turning hotter today with highs soaring into the more humid upper 80s, partly cloudy and mild tonight, temperatures back in the low 70s. From the Fox 45 Weather Authority, I'm meteorologist Amy Aronson for Talk Radio 680 WCBM.
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9: 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Mention my name and get a $99 AC tune-up from the Comfort Guys, my guys. Those playoff chances dealt a severe blow last night at Camden Yard.
10: Drill the deep right field, Tavares. He's looking up. He'll wave goodbye. Bazzano bashes a two-out, three-run homer. And the Guardians have erupted for four in the second inning and now lead it 5-0.
9: Matt Underwood had the call on Guardians TV. Travis Bazzano, the number one overall pick in the 2024 draft, hits his 11th of the season, and despite an 0-4 spot of their own in the home half of the fifth, Baltimore falls to Cleveland last night. 9-5 was the final at Camden Yards. O's starter Brandon Young just didn't have it, failing to get out of the fourth inning, allowing six runs on eight hits. Manager Albanez after the game.
11: Couldn't have a tough time getting ahead of guys. A lot of fastballs early in the game. I believe at one point it was like 29 heaters out of 41 pitches. You know, he had a tough time feeling for the off-speed split. His split was hit or miss.
9: With the Guardians obviously hitting them more than missing them. The loss leaves the O's four back now with 16 to play. Albanez with a message to the fans.
11: I know it's tough for the fans to hear, but we've been in the spot multiple times this year, and our guys continue to find a way to keep on going, and that's all we can do.
9: Game three tonight at 6:35 p.m. Much has been made this offseason about Ravens offensive coordinator Declan Doyle changing Lamar's footwork under center, asking him to place his left foot ahead of his right foot in practice. With the season opening out just 5 days away, Lamar was asked yesterday what the benefit of that actually has been.
12: I feel like it's, you know, it's helping with the progression. I'm not, you know, hitting my back foot, standing on my back foot too long. It's helping throughout the progression reads within the plays. I feel like it's helped a lot.
9: Game time, 1 o'clock Sunday in Indianapolis. Meanwhile, news from Indy has it that wide receiver Alec Pierce will play Sunday after recovering all summer from ankle surgery. And this is significant because Pierce is explosive, averaging over 21 yards per catch last year on 47 receptions. The Ravens defense last year allowed 64 passes of 20 or more yards. And that was the most given up by any team in the National Football League. U.S. Open action yesterday on the women's side. Apparently the world's number one is undeterred by the smell of weed.
13: The world number one. It's 18 straight wins now in the Big Apple for Aryna Sabalenka.
9: Sabalenka advancing past Linda Noskova in a 3-set, 7-6 tiebreaker. She'll face American Jessica Pegula in the semis tomorrow. The time now is 7:37 when we return, punching above their weight.
14: 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That's Farnan and Dermer, the comfort guys. They're my guys.
9: So apparently Sabalenka was on a high after winning that match yesterday. And from what I understand, she was starving also.
5: Yes. She had a little munchies after the set.
9: So, punching above their weight. Interesting article in the Banner yesterday. Banner Sports actually does a really good job. 7 Towson University alumni are now working in the NFL as assistant coaches.
5: Wow.
9: That is punching above your weight.
5: Yeah.
9: I mean, Towson, obviously not a big program from a FCS school, football championship school. Brian Fleury is the offensive coordinator with Seattle under Mike McDonald. Grant Udinski, who was a great player at Towson, offensive coordinator for Jacksonville. Brian Duker, Joe Vitt, who's been in the NFL for 40 years now. Jim O'Neill, Colin Bauer, Sean Flaherty. It is a testament to the culture at Towson University. Rob Ambrose, who was the coach there for many years. Phil Albert before that.
5: Right.
9: Just open to their assistants, trying new things and really, you know, bringing things of your own to the program, opening up your mind to what the possibilities are. It's not that Towson has been a football powerhouse, because they haven't. They're just getting a certain level of athlete. But the culture around the program is such that it does garner development. And I think that that's a big testament to Towson University.
5: Kudos to them. I never knew that. I mean,
9: 7
5: assistants. I think prior to that, I would say Sean Landetta would have been the name that comes to mind regarding Towson.
9: As a player, right? And Dave Meggett, running back Super Bowl champion. But yeah, no, great stuff. And, you know, Towson also has some baseball players. Richie Palacios, the second baseman for the Tampa Bay Rays, is a graduate of Towson University.
5: Well,
9: so good for them.
5: Good stuff. Good local stuff. Thanks,
9: off of
5: Gary.
9: Osler Drive.
5: Appreciate that.
9: Yep.
5: 7:39, 21 minutes now before the hour of 8 o'clock. Paul is in Kearney. Good morning, Paul.
15: Good morning. How are you?
5: I'm fine, sir. Thanks.
15: I have a burning question.
5: All right.
15: We have, Trump has seized oil tankers quite some months ago, is in control of Venezuelan oil. The pipelines are open. I mean, I think there's tons of oil that we have available, and I don't understand why these prices are staying so high. I know skirmishes impact it, but we should have oil that we can get our hands on.
5: Well, we do. It gets complicated. First off, oil is priced globally. It's a global commodity. So anywhere, anything happens in the world that threatens oil supply, even though it may not threaten us, prices go up. That's what's happening right now in the Middle East with Iran, with the Strait of Hormuz, as now they are building pipelines to bypass the Strait of Hormuz, but that takes a while for that to happen. The Venezuelan oil will be eventually sold, and not sold cheaply to China and Russia, but on the market to benefit the Venezuelan people. I understand that Trump is using the price of that Venezuelan oil to refill our strategic petroleum reserve, which has been depleted first by Biden. But I think the other problem that we're having is we've got plenty of oil. We have the refineries that we have here in the United States are basically built to process Saudi oil. It's a different grade of oil. I can't remember if it's light or heavy, but I do know it's a different grade. We've got plenty of what's called West Texas Intermediate. The West Texas Intermediate, I think we only had one refinery that has been built in the last 15 years. Because we just didn't process enough of the West Texas Intermediate to make it profitable for anybody to build one. So Trump, in his first term, has authorized the building of a new refinery. It is under construction. It's going to take a while to get that up and running. So now we can start to process and refine our own West Texas Intermediate, and then we're going to have tons, plenty of oil. So we're in a period of transition right now, and that's left us a little bit vulnerable.
15: Okay. Well, thank you for the help on that.
5: Yeah, my pleasure. Thanks for the question. Appreciate that. The Clancy jurors are speaking out against the lone rogue juror that refused to vote to convict Lindsey Clancy for viciously killing her children.
16: Very arrogant. He really did not take anything that anybody said. The nurses, he tried to ask a question about the medications, and we went back to the report from South Shore Hospital. We had the toxicology report. We could see exactly the amounts. The nurses in the room spoke to that. And
17: there were nurses on the jury. There were nurses on the jury.
16: Yes.
17: Sorry.
16: And they spoke to that specific thing. That was a question that he had. And he just completely disregarded the information that they gave him.
18: I mean, he had reasonable doubt. He admitted he had reasonable doubt after we watched that video of the interview. I think that's when it was. He admitted he had reasonable doubt. And I did filling out the forms. I was so excited. There were three forms I had on. And then he said, but I'm still not going to say that she's not guilty by reason of insanity.
19: I'm not sure if rogue is the right word, too. But every one of us, in the hours of a frustration, would get up and walk the room because you just couldn't sit anymore, and we'd all go over to the cart with the exhibits. I think, got up to the cart once, very briefly, and went back to his seat. He would not interact with us and try to understand. We read to him on numerous occasions the definition of reasonable doubt from Judge Sullivan's instruction. He actually said one day in the end, well, why don't we have the judge come in and read it again? And we were like, no, we have it in front of us. We don't need that. And we would highlight it and, you know, so-and-so, this is the definition of reasonable doubt. But he had the hardest time getting off the fact that Lindsay viciously killed her children.
5: Yeah, I'll explain what I think happened inside that jury room coming up in just a second. 7:43. Traffic and weather on the threes. By the way, we do need a contestant for Choose Your Fake News. 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
3: I brought you as a service to Bernie's Automotive, 601 Back River Neck Road in Essex. Delays now in the construction area. They work during the rush hour, northbound 95, 76-mile marker at Route 24 in Harford County. It's rolling, but it's a very slow roll on the northbound side to take. traffic is down to two lanes as you're going through that construction zone. All the heavy traffic still there. It's at least 30-minute delays southbound at both the Harbor Tunnels, still backed up to Moravia Road and even a little bit beyond on 95, and 895 is also in the area at Moravia Road. Everybody's moving. We're going through both the tunnels. Just very heavy traffic southbound. The junction at Camden Yards is clear at 95 Russell Street and 395 Beltway. Yep, all the normal delays on the Beltway. No issues right now. There's a major wreck on the eastern shore south of Dover on Coastal Highway, Route 1 south of Dover at Thompsonville Road. And both sides of Route 1 there are closed. It's not too early to think about getting your vehicle ready for fall and winter driving. So stop in, see Bernie, get it all taken care of. 601 Back River Neck Road in Essex. I'm Chuck Whitaker with traffic and weather on the threes on Talk Radio 680 WCBM.
2: Fox 25 Weather Authority forecast. Mostly sunny, going to feel a little more warm today. More humid, hotter temperatures, upper 80s. Temps tonight in the low 70s. Right now we're 68 in downtown Baltimore, 66 in Reisterstown. Time to choose your fake news.

0: the male adult chimpanzee this coming Friday. Experts are warning this supposed match is a disaster waiting to happen.
1: Just monkeying around.
0: Yeah. The Apes of Wrath or something like that. Story two, Trump administration controversy. A new hire policy is out regarding ICE that illegal aliens with no criminal felony record can apply to become ICE agents. And after 2 years on the job, they can be fast-tracked for legal status vis-a-vis a green card. Story three, Virginia Tech football coach James Franklin blasting referees after one of his players was slapped with an unsportsmanlike conduct penalty for high-fiving members of the military during a game last weekend. All right, story one, MMA fighter offered $500,000 to fight an adult chimpanzee. Story two, ICE agents could be illegal aliens but not criminal felons. Or story three, football player penalized for high-fiving the troops. All right, we'll start with Maggie this morning.
2: I am going with number two. There's just no way.
0: Maggie goes for story number two. Chuck?
1: Well, the guy was going to do it with the chimpanzee, but he didn't want to be a cheetah.
2: Oh, that hurts.
3: Oh, Lance.
2: Lancey. Matahari.
1: So with that being said,
0: thank you for that.
1: Thank you, Ms. Casey. I'll go with one.
0: Chuck goes for story one. Kristen?
4: I think I have to agree with Maggie. I hope the Trump ice story, that can't be true. So I'll say number two.
0: Kristen goes for two. Mike in Arbutus?
5: Absolutely, number two.
0: All right, Mike goes for story number two. Story number three, that actually happened. I was watching the game at the time. Virginia Tech, he was given unsportsmanlike for high-fiving a member of the military. Go figure.
4: Oh, the college crowd.
0: Story one, that was the Chuck E. Cheetah story. That is a true story.
1: No.
0: I mean, story number two is our fake news story today. Mike and the ladies emerge victorious. Way to go, Mike. You're in good company this morning. All right, we'll put you on hold today to get your prize. Appreciate that.
4: Okay. I'm surprised PETA is allowing that.
6: That's what I was thought
4: when
6: too.
4: I first read story one, I'm like, that's got to be the fake story. They're not going to allow that until I heard number two.
0: Yeah, well, we'll see if that fight actually happens or not, the story that he's been offered $500,000 to fight, they're saying that the chimpanzee would rip the guy apart.
1: Because they have all four appendages.
0: Yeah, they say they are warning him not to do it because he could suffer a catastrophic injury. You know, it's like similar if you get in the way of Chuck's breakfast.
6: Yeah, all four limbs work on you.
0: Exactly.
1: Mr. Casey?
0: Yes, sir.
1: Leave me alone.
0: I certainly will. Thank you, sir.
1: Get out of here.
0: Brought to you by...
1: Oh, nice. There you go. See, there's a cheetah when I saw one.
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9: It's the consistency. 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But it all

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4: Regarding the Clancy jurors that have spoken out, saying the guy was rogue, he admitted reasonable doubt, and then could not discern for himself. Again, we're hearing from the female jurors. We have not heard from him as of yet, and I think the reasonable doubt that he expressed, because I think the key was, he said she viciously killed her children. His reasonable doubt was to the insanity plea, not to whether or not she was guilty. I think clearly he thinks she was guilty and had reasonable doubt as to whether she was insane or not. That's the reason why he, in my humble opinion, why he voted to, convict her and not acquit her in that trial. 7:53, traffic weather on the threes. Now with the update, the king of all traffic, Lugnuts Johnson.
5: Looks like there might be a new problem on the VW Parkway. This would be the second wreck this morning. This is southbound, and they're saying after Powder Mill Road, there's an impact there. Southbound, stop and go through there. Even the northbound side is heavy all the way up through the interchange at 197. So a lot of traffic right there between Greenbelt Road, the Capitol Beltway, and up around NASA and Goddard in that area along 295. And, of course, the parkway, it's only a two-lane road, either north or southbound through there. Baltimore County with a new wreck on the northeast side, Perry Hall Boulevard at Silver Spring Road. 30-minute delays and still all that heavy traffic south at both the harbor tunnels. I'm Chuck Whitaker with traffic and weather on the threes on Talk Radio 680 WCBM.
4: Fox 25 Weather Authority forecast. Sunny today, hotter, more humid, upper 80s for the high. Right now we're looking at mostly cloudy, 72 in Ocean City. It is 66 in Forest Hill. Lindsey Clancy's attorney appealed to President Trump yesterday to consider pardoning the Massachusetts woman accused of killing her three young children.
6: What's next for Lindsey?
7: I'd like to say that perhaps Donald Trump, who felt compelled to speak out about this case, may very well, Mr. President, I would hope that you would consider this young lady, the type of person she is, what she's been through, and consider a pardon.
6: Thanks for coming in this morning.
7: My pleasure.
6: We'll be right back.
4: First off, a president cannot pardon for a state offense. That's number one. Just can't do it. He has no pardon power for state offenses. Federal offenses, yes, but no state offenses. So this guy is just trying to keep his name in the spotlight. And there's a hearing September 29th as to whether or not they will retry her. Meanwhile, there are all sorts of copycat-type crimes that are being committed right now. A mother and grandmother poisoned and stabbed four children, then killed themselves days before the father could reunite with them after a six-year custody fight. They were successful in killing themselves, but Lindsey Clancy wasn't. She jumped out of a window and then broke her neck or whatever and became a paraplegic, or was confined to a wheelchair, allegedly. But very, very sad. Big election news I wanted to share with you today, that this is the 2020 election was sealed with a Chris. And by that I mean Chris Ray and Chris Krebs. Remember those two? We now find out they lied like a rug. They knew Iranians breached the U.S. election system in 2020 and that 100,000 identities were stolen, and then posted a video online of the stolen data being used to create overseas military ballots and hid this from the American people. Unsealed court documents completely redefined what we were told to believe about the 2020 U.S. presidential election. The election was billed by the Democrat Party, Chairman Joe, the state-run media and former CISA chief Chris Krebs as the most secure election in U.S. history. Remember? Krebs, the former CISA director, testified before Congress after he was fired by Donald Trump. Recently, unsealed court documents first reported by Gateway Pundit and others in October of 24 completely redefine what we're being told and expected to believe and swallow about the 2020 presidential election. And what we now know is that 6 years after the election, we have proof of a successful breach by one of America's major enemies on our election infrastructure prior to Election Day. This was reported October 30, 2020, just days before. That report was never made public. It omitted critical facts about a successful breach of a state's election database before the 2020 election. And now we have documented evidence by this report that shows an FBI liaison alert system, or FLASH as it is known, indicators of a compromise pertaining to Iranian interference into the 2020 presidential election. They all lied, and they hid this from the American public for 4 years. 4 years. Now, the question is, when is anybody ever going to be held accountable for these lies? Todd Blanche, the ball is in your court. He's speaking tonight, by the way, at the RNC. A federal judge has ordered Missouri to use the new Republican-flavored congressional map after the Supreme Court denied an emergency application. The good news here is that it looks like the GOP map is going to prevail. The bad news, Supreme Court punts again on state issues. I wouldn't expect them to intervene in the Maryland Question 3 legal battle. And Nevada has cut nearly 400,000 voter records from its active rolls. The Democrats had an 87,000 voter lead that is now just 672. So again, this is why you got Westmore. We got a clip of him. Maybe next hour we'll play it. He's all upset. He's promising free and fair elections. What they're upset about is they're losing the ability for illegal aliens to vote and or use illegal alien names and addresses in order to vote. That's what they're all upset over. And good news here is that the revised overseas voter form they've eliminated the checkbox "I never lived in U.S., a blow to the birth tourism voters, non-citizens, and to the Democrats as well. The new form removes this line and does even more than that. It says, "I am a U.S. citizen living outside the country. I have never lived in the United States." So that is now gone as well. All right, Town Appliance, I want to remind you right now that you've heard me talk about the refrigerator. 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
9: Breaking news this hour from Town Hall. I'm Rex Thomason. The oil price roller coaster heading back up again, going up that big hill, topping $100 per barrel for Brent crude. The price spike comes as Iran claims to have targeted American vessels and oil tankers with drones and missiles.
10: Released early Wednesday, the Iran military video shows what it says are missiles and drones being launched toward targets in response to the latest U.S. attacks on five Iranian crude oil tankers. Following the American strikes, Iran's state media said it had also launched missiles towards U.S. targets in Jordan. Jordan's military in turn said its air defenses had intercepted 18 ballistic missiles launched toward its territory, and two others fell in places where no one lives and no casualties have been reported. Jordan's a staunch U.S. ally that hosts American forces, making the kingdom's military bases a target of repeat Iranian attacks. I'm Charles Tillotesco.
9: And a conflict of a different variety, the U.S.-Canada trade war is heating up. The U.S. is banning Canadian dairy products, most alcoholic beverages, and some Canadian motorcycles. President Trump says Canada has taken unfair advantage of the U.S. for way too long. Canadian Prime Minister Carney remains defiant. In his words, "We have everything we need to pivot and prosper." At a 9/11 commemoration ceremony, President Trump pointing to a massive steel beam from the World Trade Center South Tower.
11: "This battered piece of steel here today on the ellipse is a reminder that America is blessed with a strength no fire can consume, no evil can conquer, and no terror can destroy."
9: The president at a ceremony held just outside the White House, quoting Mr. Trump, "We say it and we mean it. We will never forget." On Wall Street this morning, stock futures deep in the red so far. The Dow futures are down just over 300 points. The Nasdaq futures are off 107 points. More on these stories, townhall.com.
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13: Good morning. 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Here's Chuck Whitaker with traffic and weather on the threes.
14: We're still good at the Bay Bridge. No problems. Three lanes westbound and two lanes eastbound. There is a pickup truck on the right side, right as you come over from Kent Island onto the main span, but safely behind the white line. So it's not a problem there. And then traffic southbound as you're coming through the area at Sandy Point. Looks good. A little busy around the Severn River Bridge. And then some slowing again. It looks like now this is going to be the normal pattern. Westbound 50 turning north on I-97 and then the backup at the top of the hill on I-97 southbound, right where we merge in at Route 32. I'm Chuck Whitaker with traffic and weather on the threes on Talk Radio 680 WCVM.
15: Your Fox 45 forecast, mostly sunny and turning hotter today with highs soaring into the more humid upper 80s, partly cloudy and mild tonight, temperatures back in the low 70s. From the Fox 45 Weather Authority, I'm meteorologist Amy Aronson for Talk Radio 680 WCVM.
13: 67 degrees in Hampstead and 73 at the Kent Narrows. At 8:04, here are the latest headlines from the WCBM Maryland News Center, brought to you by Audiology Associates. Fox 45 reports that a Curtis Bay mother pleaded guilty to child abuse resulting in death and involuntary manslaughter in the 2024 death of her toddler son. Brooke Houck, 29, pleaded guilty in the case for the death of her son, Landon, who overdosed on fentanyl he ingested in the family home. Houck also pleaded guilty to neglect of a minor, first and second degree child abuse, and reckless endangerment. On July 21st, 2024, Anne Arundel County Police were called to the 8100 block of Holly Road in Curtis Bay for a child being unresponsive and in distress. Proposed legislation in Baltimore County would prevent commercial house parties in residential neighborhoods. The measure is not intended to stop residents from having parties at their own homes. It targets for-profit events that turn the residential properties into party venues. Over the summer, some county residents reported hundreds of people were paying to attend pool parties that were promoted on social media. The proposed legislation would prohibit commercial parties at homes being advertised as venues where tickets are sold. The winning Maryland lottery number, pick 3, was 607. The pick 4, 5892. It's 8:05 on Casey and Company. Stein on Sports coming up next.
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17: 805 Sports brought to you by Farnan and Dermer, offering same-day service. Mention my name and get a $99 AC tune-up from the Comfort Guys, my guys. Well, it was just 9 days ago that Colton Cowser made that miracle catch at the center field wall to save a 2-1 O's win over the Rockies and pull the Birds into a tie for the AL wild card. But since then, it's been all downhill. The O's dropping 7 of their last 8, including last night, 9-5 to Cleveland. Manager Albanez asked to explain what happened.
18: Is momentum real or not? Right, and that's the biggest thing. And, you know, for us, it's like Cowser made that outstanding catch. We still have to go out and play the next day, and the next day, and the next day. Like, the league just doesn't let up. You know,
17: Birds will try to get up off the deck tonight, sending Shane Boz to the hill against Cleveland at 6:35 p.m. All eyes on the Ravens' defense under head coach Jesse Minter, a unit that severely underperformed last season, a franchise-low 30 sacks collected, an NFL-high 64 pass plays of 20 or more yards allowed a year ago. Safety Kyle Hamilton says that's just not going
19: to
17: cut it.
19: There's a standard to be upheld, and haven't done a great job of holding the standard for whatever reason. Can't identify one reason, but now we don't really have an excuse to go out there and put bad stuff on tape.
17: The head coach Jesse Minter, meanwhile, still coy about the availability of defensive lineman Nnamdi Madubuike for Sunday against Indianapolis.
20: He's been involved more and more and more just about every day. And so, you know, he'll be involved in practice this week. He'll be in team. He'll be doing things. And we'll kind of see how it shakes out as we get closer to see if it's even possible for week one.
17: Meanwhile, local college football, the Naval Academy, hits the road for the first time this season down to Boca Raton, Florida. Brian Newberry's squad taking on conference rival FAU, who bring back the nation's number one passing attack from a year ago.
21: They gave us some fits last year. You watch that Florida game. They were able to successfully, you know, move the ball against a really good Florida defense.
17: The Owls return graduate quarterback Caden Veltkamp, who led the nation a year ago with 29 pass completions per game, and last week completed 34 against the Florida Gators. Coming up in 30 minutes, the days are growing short for Major League Baseball. And that is Stein on Sports.
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4: 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Give us a call. Let us know any one of the topics we've discussed here this morning, if you'd like to weigh in on something that's concerning you. The Baltimore County Council yesterday gathered to consider a new bill, resolution that would ban, this is a proposed legislation that would target these gatherings in residential areas that charge fees or sell tickets for entry, food, drinks, or entertainment. The officials say they want to ban commercial house parties after a series of summer gatherings drew complaints from residents about excessive noise and large crowds. This resolution, this proposal, supported by both Democrats like Mike Ertel, Kathy Klassmeyer, and Republicans like Councilman Nino Mangione and Councilman David Marks.
23: The summer of 2026 was the summer of what we say house parties. Residential neighborhoods are not nightclubs.
4: Yeah, they are not nightclubs indeed, and I think there's a lot of concern here about excessive noise, vehicles blocking the driveways, underage drinking, disorderly conduct, little to no means of crowd control, public urination, etc., all of which can and often does require a police response. And some of the neighbors in Catonsville for one of these parties described what was going on.
24: It was chaos, pure chaos, and any reasonable person would be able to see that. We had a neighbor on Collins Way that was renting out the home, the swimming pool, for profit and would attract hundreds of people.
4: Yeah, there was also a commercial house gathering in Reisterstown recently. Neighbors there are talking about some of the problems they incurred at this commercial house party.
0: It's on my property. There was someone once who tried to urinate in the bush right behind my house.
24: It was so insane. Like, I have footage of helicopters flying, I mean, trash flying in the air, dirt bikes up and down the street, just kids fighting here, there, you know, folks walking with these big Captain Hook jugs of alcohol.
4: County Executive Kathy Stelfmeyer, who is, you know, rarely appears, but kind of found her way to the microphone this time around, introduced legislation to crack down on unauthorized house parties in residential areas that are advertised to the public and charge a fee for entry, food, drinks, and or entertainment. Also, Chief Robert McCullough, Baltimore County Police, there as well.
1: They can lead to fire safety violations that put people at risk. They can include the unlicensed sale and service of food and alcohol, again, putting people at risk. And I'm sure they're not carding young people as they go in to make sure they're 21.
2: And let me be clear, we are not talking about a family gathering where you're celebrating a birthday party or even a neighborhood barbecue.
4: So I'm next, and by the way, I'm surprised Kathy isn't personally visiting some of these commercial house parties. We'll talk about how this is well-intentioned. I understand. But already there are people pointing out there's already existing laws that cover this, and what are the loopholes here? We'll explore that in just a second. 8:13, speaking of loopholes, here's Loophole Johnson with an update.
5: I thought you were saying we're getting invited to a party.
4: Yeah,
5: we don't go to these things
4: because they're for profit. We're total barter, IBF.
5: Well, you know, listen, we'll give you a mention. Just tell us where it is. I'll show up on a dirt bike. I could be a dirt bag on a dirt bike.
4: Oh my God!
5: Eastbound I-70 coming through Newmarket, broken down tractor trailer apparently in the roadway, and I don't know how he's taken up three lanes, but that's the report that we have. Eastbound coming in towards Route 75, disabled vehicle, very large vehicle apparently, and down to just the right lane going through there. Just looked at the camera right there, and it's really bad right now on the eastbound side. So if you're coming out of Frederick, you're heading in towards Mount Airy, that's the reason for that delay. Baltimore County with a new wreck, Eastern Boulevard at Orville Road. That's not too far from Stemmers Run Road, Silver Spring Boulevard at Perry Hall Boulevard, the wreck there. Construction, the morning construction delays, Harford County, northbound 95 at Route 24. All your Beltway stuff is still out there. That's the usual delay. And we're still backed up, long delays south in both the harbor tunnels. I'm Chuck Whitaker with traffic and weather on the threes on Talk Radio 680 WCBM.
4: Fox 25 Weather Authority forecast for your Wednesday. Sunshine, hotter, more humid today. Upper 80s for the high, back down into the 70s for the low tonight. And pretty much the same for Thursday. Cloudy, 72 in Annapolis, 68 in Ellicott City. From the birthplace of our Star Spangled Banner, our national anthem, Fort McHenry. Time to celebrate America's 250th birthday.

0: 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If you ever dreamed of achieving that perfect smile, call Smile Design 410-321-1100. We have been introducing you to the founding mothers. These are great women of the American Revolution. Today we focus on Betsy Ross. She was born Elizabeth Griscom in Gloucester City, New Jersey. She attended Quaker schools and learned needlework there. When she married her husband, John Ross, in 1773, she was expelled from the Friends meeting for marrying outside the meeting. She eventually joined the Free Quakers, otherwise known as the Fighting Quakers, who did not adhere strictly to a historic pacifism of the sect. The Free Quakers supported the American colonists in their struggle against the British crown. Ross and her husband began an upholstery business together. John was killed in January of 1776 on militia duty when gunpowder exploded at the Philadelphia waterfront. After his death, Betsy acquired his property, kept up the upholstery business, making flags for the Pennsylvania Navy and tents and blankets and other materials for the Continental Army. According to legend, Ross made the first American flag in 1776 after a visit in June from George Washington, Robert Morris, and her husband's uncle George Ross. She demonstrated to them how to cut a five-pointed star with a single clip of the scissors if the fabric were folded correctly. That story was not told until 1870 when Ross's grandson even claimed that it was a story that needed confirmation. A few other seamstresses from that era also claimed to have made the first American flag, but most scholars agree it was likely not Betsy Ross who made the first flag, though she was a flag maker who, according to historians, was paid in 1777 by the Pennsylvania State Navy Board for making the ship's colors. After Ross's grandson told his story of her involvement with the first flag, it quickly became legend, first published in Harper's Monthly in 1873, and then many school and textbooks would copy that story in the mid-1880s. She was then considered a founding mother, attractive to the American imagination of the Revolution, which heretofore was all about the founding fathers. Now there was a founding mother to rally behind, much like Rosie the Riveter in World War II, if you might remember that. Another factor in the Betsy Ross legend was the growing patriotic fever connected with the Stars and Stripes. And she would go on to marry twice more and outliving both her husbands. Betsy Ross died on January 30th, 1836, at the age of 84. She was reburied in the Free Quaker Burying Ground. And in 1975, her remains were removed once again and reinterred in the grounds of the Betsy Ross House in Philadelphia. She became a prominent character in the story of America's founding, while many other stories of women's involvement in the American Revolutionary were either forgotten or ignored. Like Johnny Appleseed and Paul Bunyan, Betsy Ross, now one of the country's most prominent folk heroes. If you ever get a chance, the Betsy Ross House in Philadelphia is worth it. I think it's a must-see. When visiting historical sites, the home was established with the aid of a $2.10 million contributions by American school children. It's a unique and informative place. One began to see what home life was like for families in the early colonial era and remember the disruption and inconvenience, even tragedy, that war brought to women as well as to men during the American Revolution. And even if she didn't make the first American flag, Betsy Ross was still an example of what many women of her time found as the reality in times of war. Widowhood, single motherhood, independently managing household improperly, and quickly remarrying for economic reasons. Betsy Ross is emblematic of this unique period in American history. That's a look at America 250.
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0: Tonight's the night. 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
7: 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News, weather, traffic, Sean Hannity and Rob Carson. 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
0: Day 23, traffic weather on the threes. Now the update with the king of all traffic, Lugnuts Johnson.
8: Back on I-70. Here looking at this traffic back up at Newmarket, eastbound I-70 after Route 75. So from Frederick into Mount Airy, it's gridlock. I mean, it's just basically sitting here stopped, broken down vehicle in the roadway and blocking most of the eastbound lanes. That's a pretty serious backup right now on the eastbound side. 695, yep, all the normal stuff is still out there. We're still backed up with the very heavy traffic south at both the harbor tunnels. JFX last check, nothing major. You're there. There was a wreck earlier. That was cleared. It was getting back to normal. It was on the BW Parkway southbound at Powder Mill Road, and we're pushing a lot of traffic south into both the harbor tunnels. Again, that's the normal delay. Have not seen anything major. Some heavier traffic now at Camden Yards at 95 Russell Street and the ramp at 395. I'm Chuck Whitaker with traffic and weather on the threes on Talk Radio 680 WCBM.
0: Fox 25 Weather Authority forecast for your Wednesday today. It is going to be, much warmer today. Sunshine, and it is going to be more humid, upper 80s. Tonight back down into the 70s. And then tomorrow again, humid with highs in the upper 80s as well. Right now we're looking at mostly sunny conditions. We've got 68 in Owings Mills and 69 in Pikesville. Scott Willens is with us here this morning. Good morning, Scott. Thanks for calling in.
9: Thank you, Sean, for having me on again.
0: Yeah, again, and this upcoming, the 25th anniversary or commemoration of the worst terrorist attack on U.S. soil on 9/11, and I know you have a special event that you'd like to share with our listeners.
9: Absolutely. It impacted so many people, so many, like Army Corporal Stephen McGowan joined in the wake of 9/11. He was a student at University of Delaware at the time, and he left to become a scout and medic and was killed in Iraq on March 4th, 2005. I was a casualty notification officer to his mother, and we hold this event in his memory and his honor to raise money for three charities. One is the Freedom Alliance Scholarship Fund that was founded by Oliver North. Raises scholarships for kids whose parents have been killed or wounded in action. Carroll County Veteran Independence Project, which connects veterans with their benefits, both VA and outside of that, not just in Carroll County. And Happy Huffs, which is my animal hospital partner, Mark's charity that helps defray veterinary costs for veterans. And we're also establishing some stipends for health insurance for Gold Star families and their pets. So this event will be at X Golf in Eldersburg this Friday. We have a virtual golf tournament in the morning at 9 o'clock, and then there's a concert with my 80s band Weird Science in the evening at 7 o'clock till midnight, and there'll be live and silent auction during that time. You can go to one or both of the events, or they're not required to go to both, and there'll be some special guests, Rob Carson, General Reed Novotny, who's a previous delegate, and Deplora Bella will be there, probably some other special guests as well.
0: No, it's a great, great event, and for a great cause. You know, I'm thinking, Scott, that, you know, 9/11 impacted so many, I mean, just the American people in and of itself, but so many other lives, you know, that day, and over the last 25 years, and it's just, we're talking over 20,000 casualties once you all count the number that died that day and then died from exposure to toxins and so on and so on. And then the global war on terror as well. So people don't realize the actual scope of this this day, and it's important.
9: I just, even from the personal standpoint, I had been in graduate school at the time, and I'd been practicing vet for 5 years, and I decided to join a few days later. My senior prom had been at the top of the World Trade Center in New York City in 1988. I knew plenty of people that lived and worked in that area. Thankfully, they had all made it out of there. And then, you know, I look at the unfortunate bookends of that, and now we're 25 years out, and we're still facing that threat of radical Islam. And when I was in Iraq, we were facing Jaish al-Mahdi, not just al-Qaeda, but the Iranian-backed Shia insurgency. They killed more of our guys and gals than al-Qaeda ever got close to, and that was funded, trained, and harbored by courtesy of Iran. So these folks that say, you know, no wars for oil or stop the endless wars, this is a war that Iran started 47 years ago, and they're intricately tied. People say Sunni Shia, but as long as they're united against a common enemy, it really doesn't matter. They'll stop fighting with each other long enough to go for the infidel, and we're still facing that. And even if we're running on a treadmill, just seemingly to stand still, we have to measure every day that our children are safe as a victory, even if even if it goes on indefinitely, because we can't just walk off the field and say we don't want to play. That's taken as the weakness that it is, and exploited to effect by our adversaries.
0: Yeah, our enemies, they play the long game. They play the 50 year covert war, the 60 years. I mean, they're patient, and they think that they can outwait and outlast American resolve, and we have to prove them wrong. Scott, thanks so much for your service. Thanks so much for the great event. We wish you all the luck this coming Friday.
9: Thank you very much.
0: All right, that's Scott Willens, and check that out. Best of Casey and Company, available each and every day, WCBM.com and our Facebook pages. Brought to you by the law offices of Michael A. Freeman. I saw CBS did a package. They went back 25 years later, and they went and looked at the Taliban, because the Taliban hosted and allowed al-Qaeda to train and so on and so forth. And you'd be amazed how much American equipment, uniforms, tanks, helicopters, weaponry that were left behind by Joe Biden, $80 billion worth. And it's like you're looking at, again, the Taliban is well-equipped and well-armed, thanks to Chairman Joe and his disastrous withdrawal from Afghanistan. 25 years later now, it just leaves you shaking your head. How the heck did we let that happen? It's just outrageous. All right, more on the house parties coming up in just a second. We also have people concerned about juvenile crime in Baltimore County. We'll hear from them as well. 8:30, time for news headlines, and here's Maggie.
10: Thanks. Good morning. A woman is dead after a Monday evening crash in the Towson area. Baltimore County police say a pickup truck struck a car on Delaney Valley Road near Hampton Lane, and the car then crashed into an SUV. The 75-year-old SUV driver, Maureen Hahn, was taken to a hospital where she was pronounced dead. Police are continuing to investigate the circumstances surrounding the crash. And Bel Air police say the suspect arrested after a stolen vehicle pursuit is 17 years old. The teen and an 18-year-old girl were taken into custody after the September 5th incident that started as a traffic stop in the parking lot of Raising Cane's. Police say when officers approached the vehicle, the passenger ran away and the driver struck two officers. Maryland's Department of Natural Resources says underwater grasses in the Chesapeake Bay and its its tidal tributaries increased by nearly 13% in 2025. In Maryland's portion of the bay, underwater grass coverage expanded from close to 37,000 acres in 2024 to more than 41,000 acres last year. DNR Secretary Josh Kurtz says more underwater grass means more habitat for blue crabs and fish, cleaner water, and a more resilient Chesapeake Bay. He says the increase is welcome progress, but it also reinforces the work ahead. And Baltimore City's 9/11 remembrance will take place at the World Trade Center Memorial of Maryland at the Inner Harbor on Friday. The remembrance will begin at 8:46 a.m., which is the time Flight 11 crashed into the World Trade Center's North Tower in New York 25 years ago. The memorial in Baltimore serves as a place of reflection and remembrance for the victims of the attacks, including the 69 Marylanders who lost their lives. The memorial is made of steel columns recovered from the World Trade Center in New York. The memorial is designed to act as a sundial each September 11th, marking the timeline of events. 8:32 on Casey and Company. Coming up next, Chuck Whitaker with traffic and weather on the threes.
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10: 8:33 on Casey and Company. Here's Chuck Whitaker with traffic and weather on the threes.
8: We're back out looking at I-70 eastbound through Newmarket at Route 75. Broken down vehicle. And the report initially, we never have seen the vehicle exactly, but we see the backup pretty solid there. And the report was initially it was blocking three lanes. And we said, well, how does one vehicle block three lanes if it's broken down? One of our listeners said the same thing. What was going on with that? It's starting to move a little better right now on the eastbound side. That can indicate that they're getting it off the roadway, and the pace is beginning just now to get a little bit better. It was a multi-mile backup on the eastbound side. The Baltimore County Fire was out at a tractor trailer that was smoking on the shoulder southbound 83. I'm trying to get the cross street on that, but it was under control. It wasn't a big fire there. I think the brakes might have been hot southbound 83, but it's somewhere between the Hereford Zone and Shawan Road. I'm trying to get that information for you right now. The accident we mentioned earlier in the Brooklyn area of the city apparently now is closing a section of Patapsco Avenue between 6th Street and the bridge right there where 895 crosses Patapsco Avenue. So local traffic, want to have a heads up for that as well. I'm Chuck Whitaker with traffic and weather on the threes on Talk Radio 680 WCBM.
12: Your Fox 45 forecast, mostly sunny and turning hotter today with highs soaring into the more humid upper 80s, partly cloudy and mild tonight, temperatures back in the low 70s. From the Fox 45 Weather Authority, I'm meteorologist Amy Aronson for Talk Radio 680 WCBM.
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13: O's playoff chances dimmed last night with their 9-5 loss to the Guardians. The game's key play occurring in the seventh.
14: Now you can take two. Well, let's see. Ground ball to Pete. He's going to go to second, and the throw hits the runner, Adell, in the back. Ramirez is going to come in to score, and Adell to third. And Pete Alonso with a rare misplay at first.
13: Kevin Brown had the call on Masson. Alonso's throwing error in the seventh came just two innings after his two-run blast and pulled the O's to within one at 6-5. But Baltimore loses for the seventh time in the last eight games last night to fall four off the pace in the wild card race. Birds will try to resurrect it tonight. Shane Buss squaring off against Foster Griffin at 6:35 p.m. Baseball news as the season winds down. The days are growing shorter for MLB owners and players to negotiate negotiate a new collective bargaining agreement, the current one expiring at the end of the season. Emeritus NBC sportscaster Bob Costas chimes in.
15: All the surveys indicate this. Mm-hmm. Fans in general feel that the deck is stacked against most teams. The Dodgers paid more in luxury tax last year than 16 MLB teams paid in payroll.
13: The Orioles in the middle of that payroll situation. Ravens back at it today in Owings Mills as they continue prep for the Colts on Sunday. Jesse Minter has a lot of respect for Colts running back superstar Jonathan Taylor.
16: Similar to Derek, where these guys can run like all the runs, they can be really physical in between the tackles, but he's also capable of taking 170, 80 yards.
13: College football news, LSU completed its 105-man football roster yesterday without adding two former NFL players. Daquan Wright and Xavier Harris left off the Tigers roster. Golf news, the LIV Tour, once bankrolled by Saudi largesse, officially files for bankruptcy. John Rahm and Bryson DeChambeau are still owed millions. U.S. Open in Flushing Meadow, tremendous action on both the men's and women's sides. The men, what a comeback for DeMatha's own Francis Tiafoe. Down two sets, Tiafoe stuns Alex Mickelson in five sets, winning the fifth set tiebreaker 10-6 and consoling his fellow American at the net. And then on the women's side, Aryna Sabalenka advancing past Linda Moskova in a three-set 7-6 tiebreaker. She'll face American Jessica Pegula in the semifinals tomorrow. Happy birthday today to a Super Bowl champion. We're talking about Joe Theismann, who was convinced to change the pronunciation of his last name. Remember, it was Theismann. They changed it to rhyme with Heisman. That was at the urgent request of his SID, Sports Information Director Roger Valdeseri, while at Notre Dame, an award he did not win, by the way, but he did quarterback the Redskins over Miami in Super Bowl 18. And it was on this day in 1978, the great Chris Everett wins her fourth consecutive U.S. singles title at the U.S. Open, beating Baltimore's own Pam Shriver. The time now is 8:37. When we return, the NFL season opens tonight.
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0: Since you took great pleasure and glee in reminding me of the Redskins' loss to the Miami Dolphins in the Super Bowl.
13: Well, that was way back in 1973.
0: I'm going to give you credit for mentioning the fact that Theismann led the Redskins over the Miami Dolphins in their first Super Bowl win.
13: What was the call on that play? You had mentioned the
0: 70 chip. Is a play call for John Riggins. Mm-hmm. By the way, he's going to have his number retired this year, 44.
13: And you're going to be at that game.
0: I'm going to be at that game. It's against the Rams. It's going to be a tough game.
13: So 70 chip. That was Don Warren, the tight end.
0: What a great block
13: across the line,
0: right on that, and of course, and then he broke it to the outside. And people don't realize that Riggins was quick.
13: He was, and Don McNeil, the Dolphins' cornerback, was hanging all over him, but he couldn't pull down the diesel.
0: No, you remember that play very good.
13: That was it. I wonder why that is. For tonight, I did want to mention, Seattle, New England. I like Seattle personally. What I wanted to talk about, though, for a second was the games on NBC, which is fine. But you're going to see more and more games this year on Amazon Prime and Netflix. Mm-hmm. And that's going to bother a lot of people because now you got to pay a lot. If you don't have Netflix or you don't have Amazon Prime, now, if you're in the local market, you can watch on your local TV. But if you want to watch NFL games, it's going to be a lot more expensive this year than it's been in the past.
0: Well, I mean, the Cowboys are genies out of the bottle when you had Sunday Ticket.
13: Right.
0: Okay.
13: Way back in the day.
0: Way back in the day, before the streaming, there was Sunday Ticket, which was a satellite service, and now YouTube TV owns Sunday Ticket.
13: Right.
0: So, and it's like $350 a year.
13: Yeah. So, just buckle up.
0: Yeah.
13: And we'll see what happens.
0: Pretty soon there'll be a football every night. Right now, of course, not this week, but we have Wednesday night. We have a Thursday night game.
13: We have a Thursday night, right? Tomorrow night. Well, yeah, tomorrow night, right? In Australia.
0: Okay.
13: And we're going to have
0: 49ers Rams. And then we have Sunday, Monday, and sometimes we have Saturday games.
13: Right. And then whatever day Christmas is on, you'll have that day.
0: And then we have doubleheaders on Monday.
13: We'll have doubleheaders on Monday, yeah. Right? Monday night football going to that.
0: So we just don't have Tuesday night. And Saturday, because it's a college football day.
13: How much longer do you think it'll be before the NFL streams the Super Bowl?
0: I don't think so. I think they'll.
13: You don't think so?
0: Probably in the future, but I don't think in the near future.
13: You know, the Georgia Bulldogs are putting their highlights behind a paywall.
0: Is that right?
13: $20. I've got the story. We'll talk about it tomorrow.
0: Oh, my God. That's horrible.
13: Yep.
0: All right, college football's a mess. Thanks, Gary. 8:40, 20 minutes now before the hour of 9 o'clock. So back to the Baltimore County seeking a ban on the for-profit house parties. I want to point out there's already a rule. There's a law that bans unruly public gatherings. And again, that's unruly social gatherings involving underage drinking or substantial disturbances such as excessive noise, traffic, crowds spilling onto public streets. So if there's already a law banning it, why do we need the for-profit? Why don't just enforce the law as it is written, number one? Number two, to me, I think that, and again, well-intended, and I applaud all the council for, you know, thinking about this, but if you remove the fee, let's say you are holding one of these events, okay, and you're not charging for tickets or charging an entry fee, but there's a big glass jar for donations to help defray the expenses and costs. Would that violate the for-profit nature of this? Because it's voluntary. You're not charging somebody to get in, but, you know, if you want to make a tip or a donation, I don't know. It's a loophole that we may want to consider. Folks are still concerned about juvenile crime here in the Baltimore region, especially Towson, which we've seen a lot of issues, you know, from Towson Town Center to White Marsh to the Rotunda, you name it. And especially Towson students are getting a little bit, you know, sensitive, hypersensitive when it comes to crime.
17: It's kind of like ruining our college experience, you know. We're all just trying to have a good time here. And all this violence for no reason is kind of just, you know, out of control. And not, it's unnecessary, really.
18: But we'll probably make sure to keep our eye out for anything just in case something happens. Don't want anything bad to happen. But just keep that in the back of my mind, making sure hopefully nothing goes wrong.
0: Kind of sad and statement on affairs that that's what you have to worry about now. And one woman outside of Towson Town Center said she got hit over the head because they were trying to take her money.
19: They were asking me for money. I said I didn't have any money, and I started walking, and I kept walking, and one of them hit me on my head.
0: Yeah. Here's the $64,000 question, though, that no one has seen at this rate to today has ever answered.
17: I would just like to see some accountability being held around here.
0: Yeah, where is it? Where's the accountability? Nowhere to be found in the Democrat pro-criminal, pro-juvenile, criminal state of Maryland. 8:43, traffic weather on the threes. Update now with the king of all traffic, Lugnuts Johnson.
8: New problem, new delay, 795 southbound. Looks like the wreck is after McDonough Road and the bridge and before the Beltway. So in that area, southbound on 795. The backup not quite back to the ramp at Owings Mills Boulevard. But if it stays this way for a while, won't take much longer for that to happen. So we'll keep an eye on that. A broken down vehicle that was blocking all of those lanes on eastbound I-70 and Newmarket at Route 75 gone. Now the backup is just about clear as well. We mentioned earlier, over an hour ago, there was a wreck in Brooklyn on Patapsco Avenue near 895 6th Street in that area. And the word from City Fire that area is still blocked off, and we don't know what's involved, but that detour still underway through there. Construction northbound on I-95. They work during the day and during the rush hour northbound on 95 in the area at Route 24. So that backup is still there. Just switching cameras right now towards the tunnels and looking at 895, and that's still backed up to Moravia Road. And now we go over to 95. Yep, exactly the same. 95 and 895 backed up to Moravia Road and the city county line, 30 to 40 minute delays southbound. I'm Chuck Whitaker with traffic and weather on the threes on Talk Radio 680 WCBM.
0: Fox 25 Weather Authority forecast for today. Sunshine is going to feel hot, more humid with temps in the upper 80s tonight, in the 70s tomorrow. Again, humid, highs in the upper 80s. And right now we're looking at 70 degrees and sunny in Pikesville, and it is 74 and cloudy in Ocean City. Time for our feel-good news segment of the day.

0: 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Three middle school students in Montana are being called heroes after helping rescue a missing woman found underneath a bridge. Here's River Smith, Xavier Irvine, and Arnold Swaney, along with Chief of Police Jason Atchison.
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5: 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They're open every day except Saturday, and either Mayor or Mayor will help you find the perfect upgrade while keeping you on or under.

0: country. But listen to these prior arrest records of cities with high homicide rates. And I know Baltimore has got an all-time low for about 50 years now. But Chicago has already had 270 people shot this year. Already in the month of September, so it's probably going to be upwards of 400 or 500, whatever. And people are worried about again other spots in the world. But the average homicide suspect's record in Chicago is 12 prior arrests. 12. Washington D.C. 11 prior arrests. In Oakland, it's 10. In Hartford, Connecticut, 9.3. Baltimore, it's 9. Even with the current crackdown, we still, the average homicide suspect, when arrested, has had 9 priors in Baltimore City. Milwaukee, 8.6. Newark, New Jersey, 8.5. Stockton, California, 8.5. And Minneapolis is at 8 prior arrests. And those are the top 10 or whatever, the worst. Well, we're up there. And, again, imagine what our overall crime rate would be if we actually got serious and locked up violent offenders for long periods of time and kept them locked up. There was something years ago I remember called truth in sentencing. And truth in sentencing, if you got, let's say, you got 10 years for assault, all right? Well, assault with intent to do bodily harm. And the sentence was 10 years, and you got 10 years. Now you'd be out in 3. But truth in sentencing would be you have to serve 85% of your sentence. That would mean 8.5 years. And so you'd have a lot less people walking among the population with prior arrests if you did that, truth in sentencing. And if you did a step sentencing program where, the first time, look, if it's a violent offense, I'm okay with having to serve 100% of the sentence. If you behave in jail, and if you show that there's some level of remorse and you're looking to rehabilitate, it does happen, not frequently, but it does happen, then fine. Then maybe you can be let out early, but not before 85% of the sentence is served. And for these minor escalating crimes, where they start as misdemeanors and turn into felonies, it all starts with, the juveniles. And it starts, I'm sure it's even worse for juveniles now because they're running around. Nobody's monitoring them in Baltimore City. But if you actually put people away for a long period of time, and they know they're going away for a long period of time, maybe they won't be so susceptible to commit crimes again and have all these prior arrests. And again, there's a lot of unserved warrants out there as well. Again, the law enforcement is just overwhelmed at this point. Just get your thoughts on that. It's 8:50, 10 minutes now before the hour of 9 o'clock. Don't forget, tomorrow night at the Hilton Garden Inn, Michael Friedman hosting a listener appreciation party for close to 40 years of being on the air here at WCVM, and he wants to say thank you. I'll be out there along with Councilman Nino Mangione, Pat Dyer, Baltimore County Executive Candidate, and many others. We invite you out there. There'll be free food and drinks and so on and so forth. So come by and stop by and see us 6 to 8 p.m. Hilton Garden Inn in Owings Mills. And let's not forget the Freedom Fest. It is Saturday, September the 26th from noon to 4 at the Hunt Valley Executive Plaza. Again, we got a great lineup of speakers. Yours truly, Rob Carson, will be co-hosting. Our special guest, Kim Klasick, as well as Pat McDonough will be there. Nino will be there. Many others. We have a number of elected officials. We'll announce the whole lineup coming up shortly. I'm still getting, folks at confirming and or regrets, but as soon as we get everything set and etched in stone, we'll announce the speaker lineup for you as well. So it should be a great day. We're celebrating freedom in Maryland as long as it lasts, and to try to energize and enthuse and remind people how important it is, especially this year in a gubernatorial election with question 3 on the ballot, to get out to vote in this midterm gubernatorial election. So that's going to be Saturday, September 26th. We'll see you at Hunt Valley Executive Plaza for the WCBM Freedom Fest.
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2: Still to come, we are going to tell you about your taxpayer dollars and what they were used to fund. Again, this has got to stop. There's got to be, we've heard Doge, but there's got to be somebody that's minding the store when tax dollars are being abused and misused and misappropriated and used for nefarious reasons. So that's coming up in just a second. It's 8:53. Traffic weather on the 3, excuse me. Time for an update. Once again, the last one of the day, Lugnuts Johnson.
3: A little late taste there, or what was that?
2: A little frog in the throat.
3: I've had that all day for some reason. I don't know why.
2: And it wasn't Kermit.
3: No, that's a lot of bullfrogs. Southbound 795 coming into McDonough Road, the bridge there at McDonough Road. That's where the accident was reported. They never turned the camera down to see if it was near the Beltway or not, but the impact is still here as you're coming south from Owings Mills Boulevard. Of course, there's a lot of traffic left over on the Beltway in that same area, so even coming down from 795 right there and going down through Frederick Road, all of that backup is still there, though it looks like you can get on to the merge from 795 onto the Beltway. I think they're held up because of this minor wreck on the southbound side. Still some slowing, of course, at both the harbor tunnels. That's ongoing. Baltimore County, by the way, just last couple of minutes reported a wreck Charles Street at Kenilworth, so that would be on Charles Street just south of the Beltway. And delays continue. All the heavy traffic still out there. It's going to take a while for that to go away. And the mid-morning and the midday construction, northbound 95 in Harford County at Route 24. I'm Chuck Whitaker with traffic and weather on the threes on Talk Radio 680 WCBM.
2: Hi, Fox 25 says the Weather Authority is going to be a hot and humid day today. Sunny upper 80s. Going to be a little stickier, a little muggy. Tonight back into the low 70s. When we were down to the mid to upper 50s the other night. Tomorrow again, humid. Highs in the upper 80s. Maybe a chance of rain coming towards by the end of the week. Here right now it's sunshine 72 in Middle River. And it is a 73 in Millersville. Kim Klasick Live coming up next right after the 9 o'clock news. Kim is doing her hit on Fox 45 as we speak. And so she'll be on live right after the 9 o'clock news. So again, we heard of Doge, and of course Doge did. They said they were going to, what, find also like $1 trillion in savings, and they fell short of that. But, I applaud the intent, because clearly we're $40 trillion in debt as a nation. Too many people are scamming, abusing, wasting, and defrauding the federal government. And President Trump has been the first president in my lifetime that's taken this seriously. I mean, other members of Congress have done that over the past. I can't remember the name of the congressman for Oklahoma that used to have that project. What was his last name? It'll come to me. In any event, there have been a number. Rand Paul has done it recently, and others. So they have these projects where they identify, you know, the waste, but nothing ever happens. It stays year in and year out. Doge was, I think, an attempt to actually try to eliminate it. And, you know, we had some minor success, but there's a long way to go. For instance, the Centers for Disease Control, Natalie Winter is doing a great job of reporting this, by the way. CDC and Prevention quietly helped fund pro-vaccine podcasts that appeared under the names of outside nonprofit organizations. Now, folks, these were not balanced programs debating vaccine policy. Their stated purpose was to increase the confidence in the jab, promote COVID-19 and flu shots, and teach community groups how to persuade hesitant Americans. And of course, persuade is the key word there, because many of our elected officials just actually forced people to get the jab. Public agencies, governments, federal, state, city, local, force people to get the jab, and people lost their jobs if they didn't want to get it or whatever. But our tax dollars, nearly $6 million of our money, and again, you look at this, again, this was the vaccine persuasion playbook, building vaccine trust in the rural South. Nurses turn skepticism into action, identifying trusted messengers, and leveraging nurse volunteers to combat vaccine misinformation. These were CDC-funded podcasts hosted by former CDC staff members being paid with American tax dollars to try to, again, issuing propaganda. What difference, is there any difference between this and Russia and Pravda? And TASS, the Daily News Agency, when the state-run media controls the message, when they control the access, then we are all sold down the river. And these are tax dollars that went to promote this nonsense. Guests on these podcasts described using barbershops, church leaders, radio personalities. I can tell you right now, I never took a cent to push or not push the jab. These are my own thoughts, and I get paid for it by the Mangione family, not by any tax dollars, not by any government-funded entity. But this is how this was, again, the media. It's like Big Pharma on television. And they do the same thing. So that's one instance. The other instance is Biden's Department of Health and Human Services sent over $150,000 to a marketing firm whose campaign was hand-picked TikTok creators to recruit lawyers for illegal alien minors to fight deportations. The creators told millions of followers that attorneys could help those migrants remain in America. The campaign portrayed the immigration system as racist and deliberately built to deport people. Yeah, well, that's what happens when they're in the country illegally. The Post disclosed a partnership with the Acacia Center for Justice. They did not tell viewers that Health and Human Services were paying the media contractor behind the campaign. Federal spending records all now have confirmed tax dollars went to try to help illegal aliens fight deportation, to promote the jab and other such nonsense. And again, it's amazing. All this stuff can be had. Where are the rest of the media? Natalie Winter's doing an incredible job exposing this. The rest of the media could care less. It just goes to show you how much you can trust. Even the folks over at Fox News, I would question severely. That's going to do it for us today. Stay tuned. Kim Klasick Live is coming up next right after the 9 o'clock news, and we'll be back tomorrow morning with Chris Pabst, Mackenzie Frost here on KC & Company. Until then, God bless our troops. God bless America.
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5: Breaking news this hour from Town Hall. Armit Thomason. A socialist loss in the Granite State. New Hampshire primary voters have chosen Democrat Congressman Chris Pappas over socialist Karishma Mansour by a wide margin in the race to replace retiring U.S. Senator Gene Shaheen. Pappas will face Republican John Sununu in November. Dueling court orders are fueling uncertainty over Missouri's congressional elections.
6: 8 weeks before Election Day, Missouri has two different U.S. House maps in play and judicial rulings against each of them. Last week, the Missouri Supreme Court blocked a new map from being used that was backed by President Trump, and it ordered that voters be given a chance in November to uphold or reject it. That meant the old congressional districts would have to be used. But now a federal judge has temporarily blocked that map. The new districts were used in the August primary, and the winners have already been certified by election officials. But the question remains which districts Missouri will use come November. More court proceedings ahead. I'm Ben Thomas.
5: Today, Republicans kick off their first ever midterm convention, a two-day affair in Dallas. President Trump takes to social media to set the record straight about 9/11.
7: Donald, what do you think about all this? You're a developer. 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
8: 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It's disgraceful. And I hope we attack fast. I hope we find out who it is and go fast.
9: 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This comes as New York Magazine publishes an article saying that he wasn't there.
7: Why do you want to come down here today?
8: I have about 100 men working down here, so just to spur them on. Hi, folks.
9: Laura Winters reporting.
5: Oil prices topping $100 per barrel for Brent crude. This as the U.S.-Iran conflict escalates once again. On Wall Street, Dow futures down 300 points. NASDAQ futures off 139. More on these stories. Townhall.com.
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11: Good morning. It's 9:03. I'm Maggie Hunter with the latest headlines from the WCBM Maryland News Center, brought to you by Audiology Associates. Fox 45 reports a Maryland man who donated his disabled SUV to charity says he spent months fighting traffic and toll violations after someone allegedly forged documents to register the vehicle in his name. Stu Martin said he donated his 2015 Ford Escape to a charity last fall after the vehicle's transmission failed. The donation appeared to benefit both parties. Martin signed over the title, surrendered the tags, and no longer owned the vehicle. And thieves are breaking into vehicles across Anne Arundel County and stealing airbags, with police warning Tuesday that Honda drivers in particular should be on alert. Anne Arundel County police said the thefts have been reported in about three different neighborhoods over the past few nights, including seven cars hit in one night along Piney Orchard Parkway in Odenton. Investigators also documented damage on Harvest Run Drive outside a row of condos and apartments. Mark Lemansky, a spokesman for Anne Arundel County Police, said the thefts happen fast. Stein on Sports and the Fox 45 Weather Authority forecast next.
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1: Now, Gary Stein on sports.
13: Well, it was just 9 days ago that Colton Cowser made that miracle catch at the center field wall to save a 2-1 O's win over the Rockies and pull the Birds into a tie for the AL wild card. But since then, it's been all downhill. The O's dropping 7 of their last 8, including last night, 9-5 to Cleveland. Manager Albin has asked to explain what happened.
14: Just momentum real enough. And that's the biggest thing. And, you know, for us, it's like Cowser made that outstanding catch. But you still have to go out and play the next day, and the next day, and the next day. Like, the league just doesn't let up. You know,
13: Birds will try to get up off the deck tonight, sending Shane Boz to the hill against Cleveland at 6:35 p.m. All eyes on the Ravens' defense under head coach Jesse Minter, a unit that severely underperformed last season. A franchise low 30 sacks collected, an NFL high 64 pass plays of 20 or more yards allowed a year ago. Safety Kyle Hamilton says that's just not going
15: to
13: cut it.
15: There's a standard to be upheld, and haven't done a great job of holding the standard for whatever reason. Can't identify one reason, but now we don't really have an excuse to go out there and put bad stuff on tape.
13: The head coach Jesse Minter, meanwhile, still coy about the availability of defensive lineman Nnamdi Matabike for Sunday against Indianapolis.
16: He's been involved more and more and more just about every day. And so, you know, he'll be involved in practice this week. He'll be in team. He'll be doing things. And we'll kind of see how it shakes out as we get closer to see if it's even possible for week one.
13: Meanwhile, local college football, the Naval Academy, hits the road for the first time this season. Down to Boca Raton, Florida, Brian Newberry's squad taking on conference rival FAU, who bring back the nation's number one passing attack from a year ago.
17: They gave us some fits last year. You watch that Florida game, they were able to successfully, you know, move the ball against a really good Florida defense.
13: The Owls return graduate quarterback Caden Veltkamp, who led the nation a year ago with 29 pass completions per game, and last week completed 34 against the Florida Gators. And that is Stein on Sports.
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11: 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Here's the forecast from the Fox 45 Weather Authority.
20: Your Fox 45 forecast, mostly sunny and turning hotter today with highs soaring into the more humid upper 80s, partly cloudy and mild tonight, temperatures back in the low 70s. From the Fox 45 Weather Authority, I'm meteorologist Amy Aronson for Talk Radio 680 WCBM.
11: It's 70 degrees in Sykesville, 74 in Easton, and 71 in Kearney. I'm Maggie Hunter, 680 WCBM News.
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22: All right, good morning, good morning. Happy Wednesday. It is hump day. I know this because it's recycling day in my neighborhood. That's right. That's how I know what day of the week it is. Otherwise, it feels like it all runs together. Oh, I don't know about you guys, and I was just saying this on the live, but, you know, the traffic in the mornings these days, it is bad. It is hellacious out there. But I'm happy that I made it on time. Hopefully you were able to catch the hit this morning on Fox 45. We're actually starting the show today talking about the outstanding OIG, the Inspector General request, that could have possibly saved those six kids that we've been talking about on this show, that were in a condemned home. Obviously it wasn't ruled condemned until after the inspector showed up. And of course that was after the police showed up to find out what kind of conditions those kids were in. But apparently, the OIG was requesting documents from the Baltimore Housing Agency that placed that family in that home 5 months prior. So we're going to talk about that to start the show. We're also going to talk about, we'll kind of talk about what's really set up, too, for the OIG and the Baltimore City mayor and this lawsuit that they currently have, which is not in regards to this housing case, but into another case that involves another agency under the purview of the Baltimore City mayor. So we'll talk a little bit about that. Also, big story today. Shout out to Chris Pass with Project Baltimore. I was just floored learning about the fact that there is a lack of mechanisms. Check this out. Lack of mechanisms in Baltimore County and other, possibly other counties in the state of Maryland that do not alert the school system when a teacher is arrested. Did you hear about this? I'm sure you heard about this. Again, Chris Pass with Project Baltimore has a story. I do have audio. We'll get into that around 9:35. But I thought this was very interesting because we did talk about this case where there was a man with the Baltimore County school system that was caught in Delaware at one of those spas, right? Yeah, I guess getting some kind of massage. We'll go just that far. It's a family-friendly show. But he was caught in Delaware. There was a raid. He was arrested. Well, apparently the school was never alerted of that arrest. And it took Chris Papps at Project Baltimore to do a little digging. And with that, he found out that teachers apparently are supposed to self-report. I am floored. I am shocked. Now, there are some counties that do have a mechanism in place, but not all. So we will talk about that. Also, we have congressional candidate Bernie Flowers in CD3. He'll be joining us at 10 o'clock. We'll talk about his race, of course. We'll talk about his opponent. She's been very quiet, by the way. But we will also talk about the war in Iran and the shakeup at the Pentagon. And I know he has an event coming up on Thursday. So we'll get with Bernie Flowers at 10 o'clock to talk about all those things. Also, a birthing center, closing in Cecil County. We did know about this previously because this has been a story, but there are a lot of moms and expecting moms speaking out because apparently the closest place to give birth is about a 45-minute drive. And, you know, Cecil County, you know, it's a little ways out there, but we're going to talk about what this could possibly mean, for moms to be, or even those that are considering, being moms here in the future. So we'll talk about that. Also, the Washington Examiner had an interesting piece out yesterday. You might have saw the headline. Congressman Andy Harris is looking towards former Governor Hogan for a little bit of help with the referendum, right? That redistricting ballot initiative that will be on the ballots apparently come November. Congressman Andy Harris is reaching out to Governor Larry Hogan for help. We will talk about that in the 11 o'clock hour. Also, Councilman Nino Mangione, I believe, will be joining us at 11:35. There was a big announcement in Baltimore County yesterday. You guys might have seen it. I was shocked, too, because Kathy doesn't want to work Clausmeyer, our favorite county executive there. She was out there with a press conference, had the podium up. You had Police Chief McCullough. You had Councilman Mike Gertel and so many others that were there. Even Councilman Julian Jones, real quick, I mean, what are we doing here with Julian Jones? What are we doing? What are we doing? Now, I understand he is still considered, well, no, they replaced him as a chairman. Yeah, now that's why Mike Gertel was there. He's now the chairman because Julian Jones is running for county executive. But he's standing at these different press conferences as if he's already the county executive. I don't know why, but it grates my nerves. And I know there's nothing we can do about it. There's nothing we can do about it. But this guy, you know, the audacity of him, like he shows up when he feels like the photo op is, you know, in his favor. Yet if there's something else that's going on, I mean, think about, we were talking on Monday about the dirt bikers, and those two kids. Was that Monday? What day was that? Yeah, I think that was, or was that last week? No, that was Monday, wasn't it? Yeah, it was Monday. And we were talking about the two kids, 13 years old. One was airlifted to the hospital, one with, by ambulance, and they were riding around on dirt bikes in Baltimore County. Do you think Julian Jones stepped up to a bike on that day? No, he did not. Now, as far as I know, the one 13-year-old that was medevaced, he's still clinging on. I don't think we have an update on whether or not he's in stable condition as of yet. But no one's talking about that. They're talking about, apparently, this new bill that was passed. And Councilman Nino Mangione, I saw that he did post about it last night. And apparently, it's going to stop homeowners from renting out their houses for house parties. Now, I don't know how you're going to be able to accomplish this, but that's why we have Councilman Nino Mangione joining us at 11:35 a.m., because I want to understand this. I mean, I guess, Brian, the producer, what does that mean, right? I mean, because you can still do Airbnb. What if your house is like one of those Airbnbs, you know, you come and go, and then the person that rents it as an Airbnb decides to have a party, then what? Are they going to charge that person that's renting it as an Airbnb, or now are you charging the homeowner for not getting the details? See, I don't know. I don't know how they're going to accomplish this, but you know what? I am not going to rack my pretty little head about it. I am going to talk to Councilman Nino Mangione about it, because otherwise I don't know how else you would figure this out. And then also, what do you do? Do you go up and knock on the door to see whether or not it's the homeowner having the party or somebody else? See, I don't know. I'm confused with all of this. But we'll talk to the councilman about that at 11:35 a.m. Like I said, he posted about it last night. I'm sure he has all the details. I just don't have them. I don't have them. So we'll get them from him. All right, we're going to start the show, of course, talking about Mayor Brandon Scott and the Inspector General, the OIG. Just so you know, she is the real MVP. Okay? This woman and those in her office, they work extremely hard. Now, we've been talking about the IG Isabel Cumming because she's currently in a lawsuit with the Baltimore City Mayor and his office over documentation for an investigation that she's currently doing to check out how the Mayor's Office of Neighborhood Safety and Engagement is working with DJS, which is also at that point in time, no longer, but at that time, working with the program called Sidestep. So, from my understanding, and we don't have all the documentation, we don't have the report from the IG as of yet, but from what my understanding is, she's waiting for certain documents to continue her investigation into whether or not there were payments, because we saw like some of the Cash App payments that were redacted, if there were payments or if there were anything going back and forth from the city's agency to DJS and to possibly the juveniles caught up in this Sidestep program. And so if that is the case, if it comes out that that is the case, obviously the mayor's going to have a heck of a case on his hands. All right. But we are not certain exactly where that's headed. It looks like, we did find out that the judge in a preliminary hearing said, hey, Mr. Mayor, go ahead and hand over the documentation that the IG needs. And so then he requested a jury trial and everybody's like, oh, boy. Right. They're like, come on, just hand it over. If you have nothing to hide, what is the problem? What is the problem? Well, anyways, we've been talking about the six kids that were left at this abandoned home. And it's a very unfortunate situation. But apparently, this housing agency that placed this family in this home was already under investigation. Take a listen.
0: I'm Mary Bubala.
2: And I'm Kai Jackson. Mayor Brandon Scott says that he personally directed multiple investigations, but court records show the city's inspector general is still waiting for documents from the same agency.
0: Fox 25's Mackenzie Frost has been digging through these documents. She joins us after pressing the mayor, Mackenzie.
3: Mary and Kai, the mayor is staying pretty tight-lipped about the ongoing probes, but there are unanswered questions about what the city's watchdog is waiting to see as the legal battle inside City Hall continues to unfold.
23: Six children, ages 1 to 9, outside alone. Police say some were only partially clothed, barefoot, and near broken glass. Inside the home on East Monument Street, officers described an even more unsettling scene. No beds, little to no furniture, dog feces on the floor. Mayor Brandon Scott calling it horrific.
24: No one should have to live and experience a situation like that, especially young people.
23: Department of Housing and Community Development, or DHCD, helped place the mother and her six children in the home.
24: We did discover that the family was receiving some assistance through crisis assistance from the housing department. Everybody that had the opportunity to do something that did not will feel the full wrath of me and city government.
23: Tuesday.
25: Good afternoon, everybody.
23: Mayor Scott says he personally directed multiple probes weeks ago, one to police and the other to the OIG.
25: Nobody else. Me. Because we want to hold people accountable.
23: As the mayor promises accountability, Fox 45 News is digging deeper. As the city investigates what went wrong, a court filing in the mayor's ongoing battle with the Office of Inspector General shows the OIG is awaiting documents from the same housing agency. The city says those requests involve hundreds of pages. We pressed Mayor Scott whether those outstanding OIG requests are related to the investigation he called for.
25: And we will not get ahead of any investigation or say anything to you, my mother, my father, or anybody else that is going to prevent us from holding these people accountable in a way that we want to and should based on the situation that those kids were living in.
26: But are those outstanding requests related to what you said to her office? And is the MPIA getting in the way?
25: I will say again, we will not say anything that will get in the way of holding these people accountable for how those children are living.
22: All right. Mackenzie Frost pressing the Baltimore mayor at a press conference, unrelated to this topic and specifically, but pressing the mayor at this press conference about the situation with the Baltimore Housing Agency. Now, you can check out the rest of this report. Again, that was Fox 45's Mackenzie Frost. It's on their website. But as you heard there at the very beginning, Mayor Brandon Scott, a few days ago, when this was all revealed on September 1st, right afterwards, he said, everybody that's involved will be held accountable. Well, guess what? It is a Baltimore City agency. So that would include the Baltimore mayor. The fact that he thinks that he has no fingerprints on this is wild to me. Now, of course, he says, oh, well, we were already investigating. Okay, would love to see some proof of that. Where is the proof that the Baltimore mayor or anybody in his office, they were investigating the housing agency? Where is that proof? Because he hasn't produced any proof of that. What we do have proof of is the fact that the Inspector General has been requesting documentation since the beginning of August into this housing agency because she must have received some kind of, whether it was a whistleblower account, whether it was an email, whether it was a phone call, she received some kind of tip that told her or somebody in her office that they should look into this housing agency. Now, again, there's still so many questions. This is what I said on Fox 45 this morning. I still have not heard whether or not these kids were ever enrolled in school. If the housing agency placed this family into this home 5 months ago, that would take us back to school year last year. They would know whether or not those kids were already placed in a school. right? And again, you have three school-aged children in this house out of the six. Also, you know, what's interesting too is like we were told the mom was given $500, for food. Now, I thought that was interesting, right? Or was it to kind of get started in the home? $500 obviously isn't going to buy you a whole lot, but what we heard is that there wasn't, hardly any furniture and there was not a single bed in the house. Where the heck were these kids sleeping? Six kids in this condemned home, now condemned home. No beds and very little furniture, left home alone, rummaging through the backyard with dog feces on their feet. And don't ever forget, the only reason why those kids were rescued on that hot day without any electricity or water at their disposal is because a woman brave enough to call police, who was then shamed by a bunch of people on her live feed and in the neighborhood, she was brave enough to say, hey, somebody needs to come check this out. I think these kids are home alone and they have no water and no food. And people were still upset with her. That is the mindset. That is what we're seeing in Baltimore City. We're going to continue this conversation when we get back. If you have questions, 410-WCBM680, 410-922-6680. Right now, it is Wednesday, so we've got our morning market flash with our friend Tim Herb with RBC Wealth Management. Good morning, Tim.
4: Good morning. Happy Wednesday, Kim. Back-to-back days.
22: Yes, happy Wednesday.
4: How are you? Yeah, thank you. Pop quiz for you, since we always like to talk about your academic history and how great of a student you were. It's true or false? Okay, you ready for
22: this? All right, 50-50 shot. Go ahead.
4: The price of oil has increased again today. True or false?
22: True, because my gas was up.
4: Good job, Kim.
22: Thank you.
4: You win the prize. You passed the test. Passed the pop
22: Thanks.
4: Quiz. So yeah, that's obviously news right now, front and center here this morning, talking about the price of oil, futures for Brent crude oil, which is actually the international benchmark, adding more than 2% here this morning, Kim, topping $100 a barrel for the first time since July. That obviously is weighing on the minds of investors, because yesterday, markets were down across the board, unfortunately, on Tuesday. Again, we have a holiday shortened week this week. Markets were closed Monday in observance of the Labor Day holiday, Kim, but major averages ending near their session lows. The Dow was down 1.2%. That actually was the worst drop or worst day for the Dow Jones Industrial Average, Kim, in almost 3 weeks. S&P also declining 0.58%. NASDAQ off 0.32%. And then the small cap index, the Russell 2000, declining over 0.5%, 0.52% to be exact. So we had, again, not the best day overall. We're, you know, again, talking about the concerns with inflationary concerns, the increase in oil, the tension between the U.S. and Iran, what's taking place overseas, weighing on the minds of investors, but also with that higher inflationary print or concern comes the possibility of an interest rate increase. And the Federal Open Market Committee is being held next week, Kim, September 15th to 16th. And on the 16th, the Fed will decide what the fate of interest rates may look like. And as I said yesterday, there right now seems to be about a 60% chance out there, according to some data, that the Fed could possibly increase rates by about 25 basis points, which is a quarter of a percent. And with earnings season kind of being over with for right now, Kim, all attention right now is focused on, it seems to be at least, the tension between the U.S. and Iran, the price of oil, inflationary concerns, all adding again to kind of some of the recent market jitters and this defensive tilt from investors. So here this morning, not the best day. Pre-market coming off yesterday's decline, but here we are Wednesday morning, pre-market Dow futures are down about 277 points, Kim. S&P 500 futures are off 24 points. And then the heavily technology-based NASDAQ index down right now, pre-market, 142 points. So hopefully we can bounce back from this, you know, market open today, see how things play out this afternoon, maybe have, you know, a half of this week at least, the remaining 2 days, 3 days, end up on a positive note. We'll have to wait and see. And I look forward to rejoining you, Kim, on Friday morning. Okay?
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22: All right, we're talking about the OIG, the outstanding request that she had for the Baldwin Housing Agency. Very sad story. We did talk about the update of the mom of the six kids that were found in this home alone in terrible conditions. But she still remains behind bars. If you missed it, the nine-year-old is with the father. And the other five kids, apparently, they were picked up by the system itself, Child Protective Services. Now, it doesn't say whether or not they were reunited with the family member or reunited with each other. We don't know. I would assume, I mean, you've got ages 9 down to 1. I would assume that these kids were very tight, right? If you think about the situation, I know we had somebody call and text in the show before that kind of grew up in a situation like this. And look, you can't choose your parents, right? You can't choose your living situation as a child. And so here these kids were living in this. And I just hope that it's not their fault that their mother's in jail. I hope it's not their fault that they were removed from this home and the cops showed up. I hope that they don't feel, you know, that emotional trauma. I also hope that they have an opportunity to see one another again. Like I just mentioned, I think they're probably a very tight-knit group. I mean, they were all found outside in this backyard. And it seemed to me that the older kids took those younger kids out there because the house was so hot. And we heard about the guy that was there in the very beginning to watch them. He said he left the house because it was too hot. He couldn't stand it. So it sounds to me that the older kids most likely ushered the younger kids outside and said, well, let's at least go outside so we're not in this hot house. And don't forget, they were found with dog feces all over their feet. And this wasn't just because of the backyard. There was dog feces on the floor in the house. So imagine what that even smelled like at 100 degree heat. And also, like I mentioned, there were no beds in this home. You've got six kids and a mom. No beds. Like I said, I'm sure they leaned on one another through a lot in this, you know, little bit of time that they've been alive. So I hope they're reunited and they can see one another. And I hope they understand this is not their fault. All right, when we get back, we'll kind of wrap up this conversation. If you want to weigh in, 410-WCBM680, 410-922-6680. We'll talk a little bit about a hearing that's set for September 16th between the OIG and the Baltimore mayor. And then we'll also get to the question of the day. It has to do with Congressman Andy Harris and former Governor Larry Hogan. And then we'll talk about the teachers in the Boulder County Public School System.
8: With SRN News, I'm Rich Thomason in Washington. The U.S.-Canada trade war is escalating. Now the U.S. is banning Canadian dairy products, most alcoholic beverages, and some motorcycles from Canada. President Trump says Canada has taken unfair advantage of the U.S. for way too long. He says that stops now. Oil prices are on the rise. Brent crude topping $100 a barrel amid a flare-up in fighting between the U.S. and Iran. The Iranians claiming more attacks on shipping in the strategic Strait of Hormuz. More than 33,000 power outages reported in Hawaii after Hurricane Lowell passed by just to the west as it moved on its way. Today is the day Republicans kick off their first ever midterm convention in Dallas, the brainchild of President Trump, who will be center stage on both nights of the event. Vice President Vance will also be there with a number of other prominent Republicans. SRN News.
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10: O's playoff chances dimmed last night with their 9-5 loss to the Guardians. The game's key play occurring in the seventh.
12: Now you can take two. Well, let's see. Ground ball to Pete. He's going to go to second. And the throw hits the runner, Adele, in the back. Ramirez is going to come in to score, and Adele to third. And Pete Alonso with a rare misplay at first.
10: Kevin Brown had the call on Masson. Alonso's throwing error in the seventh came just two innings after his two-run blast and pulled the O's to within one at 6-5. But Baltimore loses for the seventh time in the last eight games last night to fall four off the pace in the wild card race. Brooks will try to resurrect it tonight. Shane Buss squaring off against Foster Griffin at 6:35 p.m. Baseball news as the season winds down. The days are growing shorter for MLB owners and players to negotiate a new collective bargaining agreement, the current one expiring at the end of the season. Emeritus NBC sportscaster Bob Costas chimes in.
13: All the surveys indicate this. Mm-hmm. Fans in general feel that the deck is stacked against most teams. The Dodgers paid more in luxury tax last year than 16 MLB teams paid in payroll.
10: The Orioles in the middle of that payroll situation. Ravens back at it today in Owings Mills as they continue prep for the Colts on Sunday. Jesse Minter has a lot of respect for Colts running back superstar Jonathan Taylor.
14: Similar to Derek, where these guys can run like all the runs, they can be really physical in between the tackles, but he's also capable of taking 170, 80 yards.
10: College football news, LSU completed its 105-man football roster yesterday without adding two former NFL players. Daquan Wright and Xavier Harris left off the Tigers roster. Golf news, the LIV Tour, once bankrolled by Saudi largesse, officially files for bankruptcy. John Rahm and Bryson DeChambeau are still owed millions. U.S. Open in Flushing Meadow, tremendous action on both the men's and women's sides. The men, what a comeback for DeMatha's own Francis Tiafoe. Down two sets, Tiafoe stuns Alex Mickelson in five sets, winning the fifth set tiebreaker 10-6 and consoling his fellow American at the net. And then on the women's side, Aryna Sabalenka advancing past Linda Moskova in a three-set 7-6 tiebreaker. She'll face American Jessica Pegula in the semifinals tomorrow. And that is Stein on Sports.
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20: Your Fox 45 forecast, mostly sunny, hotter, and more humid today with highs back in the upper 80s. Partly cloudy and milder tonight as lows drop into the low 70s. More heat, more humidity ahead of us on Thursday with highs in the upper 80s to near 90. Plus, our next weather maker's moving in, and that's going to send us some scattered showers and the potential for some thunderstorms. From the Fox 45 Weather Authority, I'm meteorologist Amy Aronson for Talk Radio 680 WCBM.
18: From Annapolis to Catonsville, from Dundalk to Reisterstown, this is the right choice for Maryland.

0: So we were talking about the OIG and the outstanding request that the Inspector General had for the Baltimore Housing Agency. We were just talking about the fact that the six kids found on East Monument Street in just dire conditions. I'm like, how can you explain it? It's just so disgusting. Well, anyways, those six kids were found. They were rescued by somebody. You know what? It's that one of those things. See something, say something. She saw something, and she said something. And then she was shamed of. She was shamed. She was criticized. Lots of scrutiny came her way because she wanted to save those kids. She did the right thing. I can't stress that enough. But as the cops showed up and everything was revealed, we are now learning more thanks to Mackenzie Frost at Fox 45. And apparently the Inspector General was already checking out the Baltimore Housing Agency. Sounds like there's a lot going on when it comes to that agency. Now, Mayor Brandon Scott said whoever is responsible, well, they're going to feel his wrath. Well, you know what? He's the Baltimore City Mayor. He could himself, he could have walked into the Baltimore Housing Agency on any given day of the week and asked to see whether it was their books, asked to go to one of the homes to see where they're replacing people, asked any question that he would like. He is the Baltimore City Mayor. So he is also responsible for this. And so for him to think that, you know, this has nothing to do with him is ridiculous. It's kind of like, you know, Governor Westmore with the Department of Juvenile Services. He acts as if it's totally separate from him and his administration. That's not how this works. Not how this works. I wanted to kind of just tie this up, honestly, because, you know, here you've got this lawsuit between the mayor and the IG in regards to the sidestep program and Monzi and everything else, right? And so they're going to have a hearing, just so you know, it's set for September 16th, and we'll check it out at that time. Now, the mayor is still requesting a jury trial. I think the last that I checked, the judge is just kind of laughing that off. I don't think they're taking this very seriously. He's obviously using delay tactics. But you have to wonder, because of this Baltimore Housing Agency investigation and the fact that the request went in early August to find out more. Now, was it for the specific house on East Monument Street? We don't know. We don't have that information as of yet. But if there was this investigation going on and the lawsuit going on simultaneously, one could understand how possibly this inspector general wasn't getting the documents for even this investigation. Because within these documents, it said that she had requested over 100 different documents from this specific agency that she was still awaiting. Now, why would that still be happening many weeks later? Right? And again, these kids weren't found on September 1st. So there's a possibility here that those kids could have been saved and helped at least 2 to 3 weeks prior. And again, that would fall on the Baltimore City mayor. I'll get to your text messages here in just a second. I also got some one on the phone line here. I've got our friend Ernest in East Baltimore. Ernest, this is right down the street from you.
1: Oh, my goodness, Kim, and good morning to you and happy Labor Day weekend. And I'll tell you what, man, this clown of a mayor that we got in the city of Baltimore, my goodness, you know, does he even live in Baltimore? This guy could care less about the people. I mean, that's a shame. The people that elected this clown seriously need to get their head checked. This guy has done nothing. Nothing, not one iota for the people of Baltimore. And God, will you people just realize that we can just vote Republican? We can vote better. We can do something. But get this dude out, man. I mean, he's not going to help this family of six. I mean, hell, he's helping the lady get money so she can have more babies. Does this make any sense, Kim?
0: Yeah. No, it doesn't make any sense. Ernest, great point. Thank you so much.
1: Yeah.
0: Thank you. Have a great week. No, it makes zero sense. And look, Ernest has been talking about this. You got to give credit here to Ernest, because how many times has he called and talked about the things that he's seen on his block? There's things that he's seen on his street, right? Remember he told us there was a lady of the night, right, on some scooter and something happened. Like, he was telling us about all these different things. This isn't a one-off. If you're outside of the city, if you're not very familiar with how the city operates and has been operating for decades, this isn't a one-off situation. I guarantee you, at the Baltimore Housing Agency, there are many cases just like this. Many cases just like this. Here we are already in the school year, and those kids were obviously not in school. Obviously. And I still haven't heard anybody talk about which school they possibly go to. Anyways, I do have a text here from Glenn. Glenn says, "Hey Kim, Brandon Scott is covering up protecting juvenile criminals and illegals. He will never let his secrets out. I'm sure he wants to run for Congress, likely replace Quaisi and Fume in 2028. Brandon Scott has no chance if his scandals come out. Funny, Brandon Scott talks about accountability, but he won't share." Yeah, and you know what? It's the same with many of them. And I will say even Johnny O. I mean, remember, his whole campaign in 24 was transparency. That's what he ran on. He says, oh, we got to be transparent. Think about all the things that we're finding out after now that he's already in this congressional office. I mean, we didn't even get to the other story that they're working on. I saw it with the Baltimore Brew, but it was about the clubhouse at the golf course, Rocky Point. Everybody's still wondering how that happened and why county money was used towards it. They're not answering any questions. Same thing with the IG in Baltimore County having a secret coffee meeting with his chief of staff, right? The whole thing behind the pension with his friend Philip Terabasi. I mean, there's so many different instances where you could say, wow, this guy wasn't transparent at all. Or even the big one, which I wish somebody would investigate, the fact that he changed the zoning in his neighborhood so he can build his house on Miller's Island. Just so we're very clear, the way that Miller's Island is set up, and I'm sure some of you live in Miller's Island, you could call into the show and really explain this to us, 410-WCBM-680, 410-922-6680. From my understanding, there wasn't a possibility to build any more homes on Miller's Island because it was what they considered at capacity. He changed the zoning to build his million-dollar home. That's what he did. And then meanwhile, he'll tell us, oh, I was a teacher, I was a public servant, you know, my entire life, blah, blah, blah. And you can afford $1 million home. And remember, his wife, if you're thinking his wife is a doctor or a lawyer or something like that, no, she works for the state government. No. No, no, no. And the environmental, what was that? And the environmental organization that's really, it's contracted with the state. You know, the whole thing is just wild. It really is. And so, you know, don't think we're just picking on Brandon Scott. That's not what's going on here. We have many people that are corrupt in office using our tax dollars as a slush fund, and they just don't care. Meanwhile, they go to the people and say, oh, you got to vote for us. Republicans are racist. Look at Trump. He's a Nazi. He's a this. He's a that. And then meanwhile, they're stealing their tax dollars right out of their pockets. And then you got Governor Wes Moore raising taxes and fees like every 3 days, it feels like. And they're still just watching like, oh yeah, we better vote blue no matter who because, you know, Trump's a bad guy. Trump is not stealing money out of your pocket. That's not what Trump is doing. You have people in your local jurisdictions, people that you are voting for that's doing it to you right now. Like, you know, and it'd be a shame if Governor Wes Moore wins re-election because I can only imagine what's going to happen in 2027 if that were to happen. They're not cutting back spending on the state level. They're not doing it at all. And so what is he going to do? He's going to raise taxes again. And you know what? I'm going to have to go back and take a look at history. When have we had a governor, I mean, you guys might know, when have we had a governor that raised taxes in both of their terms? If he is to win again. I don't know. I could think of one term, you know, where they have raised taxes, you know, after re-election. But did Martin O'Malley start out like that? I got to take a look. I mean, it's egregious, but they don't care. They don't care. All right, let me give you the poll question of the day before we go any further here. You can go to WCBM.com if you have the app. It is easy to take the poll question on the app as well. It's brought to you by Turf Valley Resort. We're talking about this because there was a Washington Examiner piece that came out yesterday, and we're going to get into the details of that piece at 11 o'clock. But this is a very simple, straightforward question, and I know that you can answer it without even hearing from the Washington Examiner piece. First, but we will get into the details on that. Let's see, it's taking a second for my thing to bloat here. Oh, here we go. Here we go. We'll go back. Oh, look, it took me to Freedom Fest. Don't forget, we have that Saturday, September 26th, is our fourth annual Freedom Fest. Make sure you get all the details at WCBM.com. Hope to see you there. All right, here's the question of the day. Will Governor Hogan join Congressman Andy Harris in fighting the redistricting referendum, or will he stay out of it? Your options will help, won't help. Congressman Andy Harris is asking Governor Larry Hogan to help. What do you think he's going to do? take part in that poll, and then we'll talk about it at 11 o'clock hour. I got someone that wants to weigh in on the six kids. I got Pete in Quantico. Hey, Pete.
2: Hey, Kim. How are you this morning? Yeah, I remember a story back in the late 90s, early 2000s, where there were a couple of moms driving around in a Mercedes, and they had fur coats, and they checked in on their children, and they were in the same situation that these six kids were in. So I don't think it's anything new to the city. I just think it's something that people need to pay attention to.
0: Yeah, Pete, you're right. And you know what? I'll go back and see if I can find that story as well. But it is. It's something that's happening a lot. And it's unfortunate. And then we see the juveniles today, you know, they act so uncivilized. But a lot of these kids grow up like the six kids in an uncivilized environment.
2: Yes, ma'am.
0: Yeah. All right, Pete, thank you so much. I appreciate you. Hope you have a great week.
2: You too. Take care.
0: Thank you. I'll look that up during the break. I'm sure it's awful details. This is sad. It really is sad. And, I'll put a pin in it for now. But what a nightmare for those children. And I just got to stress, just a little bit more on the fact that I hope they don't feel guilty. I hope that the emotional trauma isn't too much where it'll be hard for them to be successful in life. I hope they can look at this situation and know that they are highly favored and that God led that woman to them that called the cops that got them out of that situation because they are highly favored and will go on to do great things. I hope that is what they get from this. And I hope that there are people in their lives that will stress that to them.

0: I said before, I wonder if they were in a situation, because again, the Boulder Housing Agency placed this family in this home. I wonder if they were in a situation where they were hiding out and maybe they were placed in a home, or did it have to do with the mother and the fact that she was in these clinics for the methadone, and maybe, you know, this was a situation where they could, you know, closely watch her, or those that were working with her on her rehabilitation, if that was a more ideal location for her. We probably won't get those details, but there could be a reason why she was placed specifically in that home, because there are many properties all around Baltimore City that I would believe the agency could place this family in until they find them something different that was not in those conditions. All right, go to the phone lines here. I got Mike and Govins. Hey, Mike.
1: Hey, Kimmy. Listen, if you run for office again, would you want a liberal in your corner working with you? I love how you're doing this with this mother and the kids, particularly focusing on the kids. When I came down here in 88, there was a picture in the Baltimore Sun of a cop bringing a kid out of the home naked, and the cop was in tears. I worked with that kid. Well, didn't work with him. I wound up getting the police on him when I was at Woodburn Center because he had attacked one of the other nurses. This kid was a baby exposed to this. I'm thinking about the one-year-old. You know, the cop was in tears because he knew what was going to come, and it did. We only found out that, you know, the linkage between the kid and you know, his prior living situation after he was taken from Woodburn Center over to Hickey, which is the, barbed wire fenced prison.
0: Right, the detention center, yeah.
1: Teams. So, you know, these kids are going to need real intensive intervention. This is where it takes a village comes into play. Not only, you know, the neighbors, but, you know, social services, they're going to need to be monitored and they're going to need therapy, you know, and I'm not saying that because I'm a psych nurse. It's just, this is what is going to be required because of the trauma. I mean, can you imagine 6 kids, no beds? Where were the beds?
0: Yeah.
1: Were they sold? Where was the air conditioner that supposedly was given to the family? Was that sold for drugs also? And I'm sorry, I have to put a fair amount of blame on the mom. I know that's not traditional thing to do, but please continue to follow up on these kids.
0: I will do so. Mike, I appreciate you, and thank you for all the work that you've done. It sounds like you've helped a lot of families, so thank you so much.
1: Take care, sweetie.
0: Thank you. We'll continue to follow up. Look, I saw with Mackenzie Frost, I mean, you had Alexa Ashwell on this. These are women that are definitely, and, you know, men will follow up too, but they're not going to let this just go. Especially if we're now learning that the Inspector General is waiting for more documentation on possibly other families that could be in this situation. This is why truancy court also is very important, which they no longer have in Baltimore City. I mean, just think, you know, with this situation, yes, it was only September 1st when they were found. But you do wonder whether or not if these kids were enrolled in some school, possibly a school could have followed up and requested information on where that student was. But that was not, so far we don't have any of that information available as well. So it is sad. It is sad. And as Mike pointed out, they're gonna need therapy. And a lot of this is going to be within the system, and a lot of it will be on the taxpayers. But beyond that, there are many people that have gone through the system that will tell you that the system doesn't do the best job. I mean, think about this. This was the Baltimore Housing Agency. That was part of the system. The system placed them in that home. You know what I mean? Like, it's awful. And, you know, Mike, I know you're saying that, you know, I treat this one a little different than some of the other things I talk about. And that is because, honestly, and you guys might know this, I ran a nonprofit in Baltimore City, and I had to do home visits. I had to find out where some of the students were that were not showing up at the suspension centers. And I saw some crazy, crazy living situations with that experience. All right, when we get back, we'll wrap this up. You heard me say it before. I'll say it again. Town Appliance in Owings Mills is the absolute best place for anything you need in appliances. And right now,

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2: 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And I just think that this is, it's such a inflection point for the country. 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
0: Forget Bernie Flowers running in Congressional District Number 3. So Anne Arundel County, parts of Carroll County. I'm trying to think, is there a part? I think there's a part of Baltimore City in District 3. We'll ask Bernie Flowers when he gets on air with us at the top of the hour. We're going to talk about the latest in Iran. Obviously, that is his background there, military analyst, and then, of course, foreign affairs, foreign policy. Worked at DOD for a bit. And as I mentioned earlier, we need people like Bernie Flowers on Capitol Hill because I feel as though we have a lot of people on the Hill that do not understand what's even going on at the Strait of Hormuz. And I'm not picking on them because I'm one of those people, right? But if we're talking about diversity, I'd rather talk about diversity as far as experience on the Hill rather than skin color, right? So hopefully, we can get Bernie Flowers across the finish line and he'll be the congressional, he'll be within the congressional delegation there in District 3. So we'll talk to him coming up. Real quick, I just wanted to mention again, I know a lot of text messages coming in about the family of six. I will stay on it. Daniel says, Kim, you must understand that they are above the law and the buck stops over there, referring to Baltimore City Mayor Scott. Yeah, Daniel, it's hard to really wrap my mind around Mayor Scott's thought process on this family with the six children that were left in this home through, and placed there through his agency, the Baltimore Housing Agency. It's hard to wrap my mind around the fact that he believes that he is somehow separate from the situation. There's no way that he could possibly believe that. As I mentioned earlier, he could have walked through the door of this housing agency any given day of the week, any hour of the week, and demanded information, and he would have it in his hands. He's the Baltimore mayor. There's nothing stopping him. He could do it today. So, anyways, hopefully he understands that. We get back, Bernie Flowers. We'll also go again over the question of the day. Do you think Larry Hogan should get involved with this referendum on the redistricting? Congressman Andy Harris hopes so. What do you think? Go to WCBM.com. Poll question brought to you by Turf Valley Resort. Weigh in. We'll talk about that in the 11 o'clock hour.
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12: Breaking news this hour from Town Hall. I'm Rich Thomason. The U.S.-Canada trade war is heating up now. The U.S. is banning Canadian dairy products, most alcoholic beverages, and some motorcycles from Canada. Defiant Canadian Prime Minister Mark Carney suggesting that Canada will get along just fine.
13: We have everything we need to pivot and prosper.
12: President Trump says Canada has taken unfair advantage of the U.S. for far too long. Oil prices are on the rise. Brent crude topping $100 a barrel for the first time in almost 6 weeks amid a flare-up in fighting between the U.S. and Iran. America remembers 9/11 with a tribute that's moving in more ways than one.
14: The large piece of steel recovered from the Twin Towers has traveled more than 10,000 miles across the country as part of a moving memorial sponsored by the Tunnel to Towers Foundation. It returns home to Ground Zero this Friday, marking 25 years since radical Islamic terrorists attacked the World Trade Center. The tour was launched to educate young people who were not alive at the time and to teach them the truth about what happened on 9/11. Laura Winters reporting.
12: Close to 33,000 power outages reported in Hawaii after Hurricane Lowell passed by just to the west as it moved on its way. Today's the day Republicans kick off their first ever midterm convention in Dallas. The brainchild of President Trump, he will be center stage both nights of the event. Vice President Vance will also attend, along with, among others, Texas Attorney General and U.S. Senate candidate Ken Paxton. Primary voters in New Hampshire have spoken. Republican John Sununu will face Democrat Chris Pappas in November. That in the race to replace retiring U.S. Senator Gene Shaheen. Watching Wall Street this morning, stock futures deep in the red so far. Dow futures down just over 400 points. The Nasdaq futures are off 97 points. More on these stories, townhall.com.
15: Quick question. When did you buy your house? If the answer is somewhere between 2022 and 2024, you locked in one of the worst rate environments in modern history. Here's the kicker. Rates dropped this year. They hit a new low most people don't even know about. Now they're climbing back up. Here's what Bankrate reported just this month. Nearly 90% of borrowers from that period are overpaying an average of $278 a month, $3,300 a year. 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
17: Good morning. It's 10:03. I'm Maggie Hunter with the latest headlines from the WCBM Maryland News Center, brought to you by Audiology Associates. Fox 45 reports that a Southwest Airlines flight bound for Houston, Texas, was diverted to BWI Tuesday afternoon after the plane struck birds following its departure from Ronald Reagan Washington National Airport, according to the FAA. Southwest Airlines Flight 1379 landed safely at BWI around 3:15 on September 8th after the crew reported hitting birds while departing from DCA. A Southwest Airlines spokesperson told Fox 45 News that the pilots followed procedures. And concerns about crime involving teenagers are growing in neighborhoods across Baltimore. Fox 45 has been following this story as residents and business owners describe a pattern of incidents that leave them questioning safety and accountability. People said these events spanning from a Liberty Heights 7-Eleven to Towson are not just headlines but have real impacts, including damaged property, stolen merchandise, and a sense of unease in their communities. Stein on Sports and the Fox 45 Weather Authority forecast next.
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8: Now, Gary Stein on sports.
19: Well, it was just 9 days ago that Colton Cowser made that miracle catch at the center field wall to save a 2-1 O's win over the Rockies and pull the Birds into a tie for the AL wild card. But since then, it's been all downhill. The O's dropping 7 of their last 8, including last night, 9-5 to Cleveland. Manager Albin has asked to explain what happened.
20: Is momentum real enough? Right, that's the biggest thing. And, you know, for us, it's like Cowser made that outstanding catch. We still have to go out and play the next day, and the next day, and the next day. Like, the league just doesn't let up. You know,
19: Birds will try to get up off the deck tonight, sending Shane Boz to the hill against Cleveland at 6:35 p.m. All eyes on the Ravens' defense under head coach Jesse Minter, a unit that severely underperformed last season. A franchise low 30 sacks collected, an NFL high 64 pass plays of 20 or more yards allowed a year ago. Safety Kyle Hamilton says that's just not going
21: to
19: cut it.
21: There's a standard to be upheld, and I've done a great job of holding the standard for whatever reason. Can't identify one reason, but now we don't really have an excuse to go out there and put bad stuff on tape.
19: Head coach Jesse Minter, meanwhile, still coy about the availability of defensive lineman Nnamdi Madubuike for Sunday against Indianapolis.
22: He's been involved more and more and more just about every day. And so, you know, he'll be involved in practice this week. He'll be in team. He'll be doing things. And we'll kind of see how it shakes out as we get closer to see if it's even possible for week one.
19: Meanwhile, local college football, the Naval Academy, hits the road for the first time this season. Down to Boca Raton, Florida, Brian Newberry's squad taking on conference rival FAU, who bring back the nation's number one passing attack from a year ago.
23: They gave us some fits last year. You watch that Florida game. They were able to successfully, you know, move the ball against a really good Florida defense.
19: The Owls return graduate quarterback Caden Veltkamp, who led the nation a year ago with 29 pass completions per game, and last week completed 34 against the Florida Gators. And that is done on sports.
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17: 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Here's the Fox 45 Weather Authority forecast.
1: Your Fox 45 forecast, mostly sunny and turning hotter today with highs soaring into the more humid upper 80s, partly cloudy and mild tonight, temperatures back in the low 70s. From the Fox 45 Weather Authority, I'm meteorologist Amy Aronson for Talk Radio 680 WCBM.
17: It's 76 degrees in Middle River, 75 in Pikesville, and 76 in Joppatown. I'm Maggie Hunter, 680 WCBM News.
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0: All right. Good morning. Good morning. Happy Wednesday. We were talking about the outstanding OIG request for the Baltimore mayor and the Baltimore Housing Agency. So if you want to check that out, again, that was in the 9 o'clock hour. And don't forget, our shows are archived at WCBM.com. They're there on the app, WCBM 680. And then also, we're on all podcast platforms. And for the most part here on the Midday Show, we talk about local topics. In regards to that topic, I got a text here from Joe in the text line. And he says, Kim, one of your callers recalled a woman in the 90s driving around in a Benz while her kids were living in poverty. And that was the caller talking about the fur coats. He said, Joe says he was talking about the fraud, Linda Taylor. That was from the 70s. She was the source of the welfare queen trope. She's an anomaly, not the norm. The welfare queen talk needs to die. You know what, Joe, I agree with you on some of your, points yesterday, but I will say I disagree on this point. Like I said, with my nonprofit going through Baltimore City, I met many mothers that were on welfare, that received food stamps, received everything they needed to make sure at least their kids were getting three square meals a day. And they took that money. Sometimes they sold it for whether it was hair or clothes or what have you. And, you know, instead of looking for a job, they were fine with living in Section 8 housing. And, you know, they never tried to get any further or advance their lives or their children's lives. And so I understand what you're saying. You know, not everybody on welfare, you know, has that lifestyle or that mentality. But at the same time, there are many. And, you know, it's the kids that suffer with all of this. All right, we'll put a pin in that for now. At this moment, we're going to go to the phone lines because we have a friend on the line, Bernie Flowers, and is running in Congressional District number 3. He is the GOP nominee, and we're going to figure out exactly how his race is going and, of course, talk to him about what's going on in Iran. Good morning, Bernie. How are you?
2: Hi, Kim. How you doing?
0: I'm doing well. Real quick, Bernie, before we get started, if you can let people know what is in District 3 as far as what it encompasses. You know, I know there was, I think there's a part of Mount Airy. If you can let them know what it encompasses, and then also just give us a little bit of your background.
2: Okay, here we go. And first of all, thanks for having me on. It's always a pleasure to be with you and WCBM. But the race, my district, District 3, that I plan on winning, goes pretty much from Carroll County right around Mount Airy all the way to the bridge. So most of Anne Arundel County, a little bit of Carroll County, and all of Howard. So we got a lot of about half a million people in that district, and I think we can win.
0: Yeah, no, that sounds good. And, you know, I think you can as well. I did note that your opponent, Sarah Alfred, she said she seems pretty quiet these days, Bernie.
2: You know what her strategy is, I believe.
0: What's that?
2: Stay quiet, be quiet, say nothing, and blue no matter who. She's not going to come out. As a matter of fact, I've asked her through other people for a debate. I'd love to see that. If WCBM would be willing to host it, I think it would be a wonderful debate between the two of us, showing where I stand and where she stands. But she has to answer. I'm ready anytime.
0: All right. Well, look, I'll send out the email to her campaign, and then we'll see. They usually ignore me, though, Bernie. I got to be honest with you.
2: Imagine that.
0: They usually ignore me. All right, real quick, Bernie Flowers again on the line with us. Bernie, what is your background in government and, of course, in the military?
2: Oh, wow. Let's see. 21 years in the United States Air Force, retired as Lieutenant Colonel, deployed to all the hot spots that you could possibly think of and some that you haven't. I spent another 13 and a half years working as a senior civilian in the DOD after I retired. I got a little time in the banking industry, but most of my time is government time. I finished my career as a senior advisor to DHS, working directly for Alexander Mayorkas, the former Director of Homeland Security, and that's when we disagreed. He wanted us to take the jab, and I decided that I wasn't. So 34 years altogether, I got a whole lot of government experience, and I want to use that for the American people, especially the people in Maryland's District 3.
0: Well, you know, I still feel so bad for so many people that had to walk away from their careers because they didn't want to.
2: Absolutely criminal.
0: Yeah, it truly is. And I was hoping that at least Dr. Fauci would be held responsible, but it doesn't seem like we're going to get there anytime soon. But with all that said, I wanted to talk to you again. Brendan Flowers on the line with us in CD3. I wanted to talk to you about what's currently happening in Iran. I know that, you know, for me, just so you know, Bernie, I don't really know anything about anything. All right. All I know is that the price at the pump continues to go up, and I really don't truly know why.
2: Well, the bottom line is that, first of all, you are a very smart cookie. Okay, I've known you for a while. You're very aware of what's going on. But what's happening in Iran? I mean, you know, the global oil prices can go up because there's conflict over there. Iran and the people who use the oil, including the United States, we can't afford to bring tankers through that narrow stretch of ocean, and it's dangerous. And we got to put a stop to that. But on the other hand, Iran wants a nuclear weapon, and that would be game over for everyone if those strange people got a hold of a nuclear weapon, because their ideology is death. So the issue of the day is we can't allow them to have a nuclear weapon, but we also have to understand that we've got to make sure that the prices stay somewhat level for not just the United States, but all of our allies as well. And so we're trying to stabilize things. And the president, I think he's doing as good a job as possible. And nobody else, no other president would take this on. This is a project that's been going on for a very long time, over multiple presidents, over many, many decades. And he's the only one that'll take that on. So I applaud him for that. And I believe he's going to come out successful.
0: Yeah, I mean, look, again, we're speaking to Bernie Flowers, the nominee there in CD3. Bernie, some people are wondering whether or not the president possibly regrets, I mean, I know you're, you know, not in that intel, you know, meeting or anything like that, but possibly regret taking this on at the time that he did, because, of course, a lot of people were talking about midterms. And, you know, when people vote, they do consider the price of gas, right, the price of oil. And it does seem like that this is going on a lot longer than a lot of people have expected. You know, do you see a light at the end of this tunnel?
2: Yes, I do. I'm a kind of a positive guy, but I will admit I expected this to be over a long time ago. I expected it to last about a month, but it's lasted all this time and it's still in effect. But the issue today, we got to think long term. Imagine the scenario where, let's just say, the president changes hands and the Democrats take over, and the Iranians get a nuclear weapon. They say death to America all the time. It's very clear what they want to do. We can't let an adversary that's directly said a threat to us, we cannot allow them to have a nuclear weapon. That's just game over for everyone. So yeah, we got to think long term here. I would love for this gas price thing to be localized and stabilized, but we can't allow them to have nuclear weapons. That's the bottom line.
0: Yeah. Well, you know, I was talking earlier about the fact that you can bring a level of expertise to the Hill, Bernie, that many of our members of Congress do not have. There's about a handful that I could think of in both the House and the Senate that could weigh in on this. If you were to get to Capitol Hill, would you want to see legislation passed or even debated on the floor in regards to the current position that we're in and, you know, the Strait of Hormuz?
2: Well, here's the thing. The president, any president, Democrat or Republican, should have the authority to bring the fast capability to protect the United States. Things happen really fast, and there's a lot of things that go on behind the scenes that people outside the business will never know. So I would never, ever vote to curtail the president's authority to do the things that needs to be done to keep us safe. There are other war zones going on right now that people don't hear about. So with that said, I would never do anything to put a hand behind the president. We have to support our president and understand that that person has knowledge that we will probably never have as civilians.
0: All right. Well, so, Bernie, I did notice that there was a little bit of a shakeup at the Pentagon as we got into the month of September here. Dan Driscoll has stepped down from his post after reported tensions with leadership over military morale and strategy. Now, he was the Army Secretary, and he did resign there. I don't know if you can glean anything from that situation. I know we were talking about not too long ago a ship that was, not in the best condition. You had sailors that were on the ship posting videos on TikTok. Do you think it had anything to do with possibly those TikTok posts, or do you think it has anything to do with possibly Pete Hegseth, that it does seem that he might be interested in running in 2028 for the Oval Office?
2: Wow. I don't know about that, but I will know that I can say that military readiness is very important. It's a life and death issue. And a lot of those senior officials, generals and civilians that were left over after the president took over, some of them were hired by the previous administration, and some of them, you know, you have to find out where their heads are at. And if they're not maintaining combat standards, and they're not maintaining promotion standards, if they're not maintaining standards, period, regardless of rank, they got to go. So many of those people have had a chance to improve themselves. They've had a chance to do the job. And a new administration has every right to change the leadership and bring in people who share their vision. If they don't share their vision of the president and the Secretary of Defense, then they need to go. And that's exactly what you saw happen.
0: All right. Well, hopefully it'll be soon. Congressman Bernie Flowers there representing CD3 as you are the GOP nominee. And Bernie, just so people know, this isn't Bernie's first rodeo. He has not given up on this district. There are many people across the entire country that will go and move to districts where it's easier for them to win. And Bernie has not done that. And Bernie, I know you have an event coming up on Thursday if you want to let everybody know about it.
2: Oh, super. Well, we're having a little meet and greet session tomorrow over at Constantine's Greek Tavern over in Highland. Please come on out. Steve and Tootie Adler will be our host, good friends of ours. The event is free. We're going to have some light refreshments, but the main thing is to bring like-minded folks together, spread the word that we stand as a viable conservative alternative in Maryland's District 3. We got a different way of doing things that I think is better for the people. And the bottom line is, the Republicans, if we get together with the independents and the libertarians, I think we'll have just enough people to win this district. We can turn it red, and we can be better for what the people need. And right now, you know, the incumbent, you know, I don't know that she's doing much. Just like you said earlier, you don't see her. She's hiding out. I don't hide out. I'm hard to miss.
0: Yeah, well, Bernie, I will say a great point there, and you know, I'll probably have a show where I talk more about this. Really, it's about turnout this election cycle. If we can get the turnout out there for Republicans and even some independents, but if we get the Republicans to turn out, you would win handedly. You know, people think that you need that across the aisle there in District 3. You don't need it. You need Republicans.
2: Yes. And bottom line, you know, I'm glad you said that. We're going to be door knocking in Brooklyn Park and also Howard County. You'll see some people with some Bernie Flowers T-shirts. If you want one, send me a note on my website. But the issue of the day is, yes, we can win this thing. A lot of Republicans have been disaffected in the means that, you know, they've lost contact and lost the belief in the Republican Party. And I want everybody to know that I'm not your daddy's Republican. I'm a little bit different. And I'm just trying to do what's right for the people, and I've been doing what's right for the people and protected them for a very, very long time, almost four decades. So let's make this thing happen. Let's flip this seat red.
0: Yeah, Bernie Flowers, before you go, if you could give them your website, because hopefully they'll make some donations to you as well.
2: Awesome. BernieFlowers.com. I spell it B-E-R-N-E-Y. I don't want to be confused with that nutcase from Vermont. 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Or you can find me out on social media on Facebook, Instagram, X. Pretty much everywhere Kim Plasek is, you'll find me. So let's make this thing happen. We got a viable candidate. I'm not bragging on myself, but I'm standing here carrying the flag for you. Let's win this thing before it's too late. Remember, the Democratic Socialists of America are right around the corner, and we've got to stop them now.
0: Yeah, amen. Bernie Flowers, thank you so much for joining us. We'll talk soon.
2: Thanks so much, Kim.
0: Thank you. And, you know, like he said, it really, I understand that a lot of people don't have a lot of faith in the MDGOP. But if Republicans turn out, I mean, it's a different ballgame. And then we can also stop that redistricting ballot referendum because people would come out and hopefully vote no on question three. All right, we'll continue as we get back. I do want to tell you about my friend. He's a really nice guy, Adam Kasabi with Long & Foster. 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
0: Again, Bernie Flowers running in CD3 in Arundel County. He's got Mount Airy. Did he just say that he had a piece of Baltimore City? I was looking at the text messages coming in. I missed that part. But you can go to his website, Flowers for Maryland, and you can find out there. And then hopefully people will make a donation or sign up to volunteer. Door knockers. I mean, right now, the weather isn't too bad, right? I mean, the humidity seems to have gone just a bit. And so if you can get out there and knock doors or do some sign waving, that's great. If you can drop literature, that's great. Show up at an event. Remember, tomorrow he's got his big event at Constantine's. If you can show up there, that'd be great. I will actually, you know what? During the next break here, I will post his flyer on my socials so you guys can see it and hopefully make it over there. I do know that we have a lot more Republicans in Anne Arundel County than many of the surrounding jurisdictions, whether it's Baltimore County, Baltimore City, you name it, and even Howard, right? But in Anne Arundel County, you've got some really great GOP groups, whether it's the Central Committee, whether it's those other Republican groups that do a heck of a job. I've been to many events in Anne Arundel County because they're on top of it. With that said, some districts you'll see the turnout, but there are many districts where you won't see that Republican turnout, but the Republican voters are absolutely there. And so, you know, I hope that we can do that. I will say, I haven't seen a whole lot from the MDGOP. I don't know if anybody else has or if they can weigh in. But since the Maryland Supreme Court's decision, I do see posts on social media. And I don't know, maybe they're working directly with the central committees behind the scenes and maybe they're putting a strategy in place. I'm not so certain. I don't actually see it myself, but that doesn't mean it's not happening. Okay, but if you have the opportunity to even reach out to the MDGOP, and possibly they can tell you which candidates also that need more volunteers. Yesterday we had on the phone with us Reagan Kindle, running in District 1 there in Baldwin County, which is the Catonsville area, and Reagan is basically in an open seat. It is she and the Democrat opponent. Now, just so you know, I reached out to her opponent and offered him an opportunity to come on the show. So you can hear him as well. He has not responded as of yet, but, you know, I want to make sure I'm fair here. But at the same time, Reagan, she's running in District 1. It's a vacated open seat. And again, if you have the turnout there, it would be totally different because the person she's running against, I can't even, look, I was about to tell you what his name is. I can't even remember it. I cannot even remember the person's name. It is not someone that you see, with Baltimore County politics often, right? It's not a Jim Brochin. It's not Yara. It's not, you know, it's not a name that you often see. So here's a chance where you've got two names that do not have the high profile, recognizable name. And one or the other could win this. Now, of course, people will say Cam on the west side, it is tough, right? It's very blue. A lot of people are going to look for the D next to the name. That could be true. But Reagan Kendall, you've got a lot of women that turn out to vote in District 1. Perhaps she could connect with the women in District 1 and get them to turn out. Either way, it is, a winnable district. And so hopefully we can make sure we get these people across the finish line. Don't forget, question of the day brought to you by Turf Valley Resort at WCBM.com. Will Governor Hogan join Congressman Andy Harris in fighting the redistricting referendum, or will he stay out of it? So far, 87% of you say he will not help. 13% of you say that he will help. Now, he did pen that op-ed about redistricting. That's what I've seen so far from him. The Maryland Supreme Court decision just happened last week. We had Labor Day. This is why I'm giving the MDGOP some time. I will give former Governor Larry Hogan time as well. So we'll see whether or not he'll jump in. But I want to get your thoughts on that. Do you think that he will help? Because this is something that he had to deal with while he was the governor, and that is the redistricting and having the courts decide what is a fair map. Or do you think that he has washed his hands of Maryland politics and he will stay out of it altogether? I would love to get your thoughts on that. All right, coming up next, got some other local stories to talk about. I wanted to get in this one about teachers and their arrests and whether or not the school district is alerted of their arrests. Now, Project Baltimore's Chris Pabst did a great job investigating this. We did hear about the teacher in Delaware that was caught at a spa. There was a raid, and he was there at the same time, and he was arrested. It turns out it took so long for the school district to notify the public because the school district wasn't notified themselves for quite some time. And so Chris Pabst did a little bit of digging, and he found out that in some counties and school districts, that mechanism to alert the districts of an arrest of a teacher just doesn't exist. Stay right there and find out if you are currently living in one of those districts.
9: With SRN News, I'm Mitch Thomason in Washington. Primary voters in New Hampshire have spoken. Republican John Sununu will face Democrat Congressman Chris Pappas in November in the race to replace retiring U.S. Senator Gene Shaheen. Pappas defeated Socialist Karishma Ansur by a wide margin, capturing the Democratic nomination. Republicans kick off their unprecedented pep rally today in Dallas. President Trump will be taking the stage at the midterm convention. Vice President Vance will be there as well, along with a number of other VIPs and the Republican Party. The governments of Britain and Israel find themselves at odds over Israeli settlements in the West Bank and the treatment of Palestinians. UK Foreign Secretary Miliband says Britain is banning imports of all goods from the region, as well as some services. On Wall Street, the Dow is down close to 300 points, and NASDAQ off 92. More details, srnnews.com.
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11: Now, Gary Stein on sports.
19: O's playoff chances dimmed last night with their 9-5 loss to the Guardians. The game's key play occurring in the seventh.
11: Now you can take two. Well, let's see. Ground ball to Pete. He's going to go to second, and the throw hits the runner, Adele, in the back. Ramirez is going to come in to score, and Adele to third. And Pete Alonso with a rare misplay at first.
19: Kevin Brown had the call on Masson. Alonso's throwing error in the seventh came just two innings after his two-run blast and pulled the O's to within one at 6-5. But Baltimore loses for the seventh time in the last eight games last night to fall four off the pace in the wild card race. Birds will try to resurrect it tonight. Shane Buss squaring off against Foster Griffin at 6:35 p.m. Baseball news as the season winds down. The days are growing shorter for MLB owners and players to negotiate a new collective bargaining agreement. The current one expiring at the end of the season. Emeritus NBC sportscaster Bob Costas chimes in.
12: All the surveys indicate this. Fans in general feel that the deck is stacked against most teams. The Dodgers paid more in luxury tax last year than 16 MLB teams paid in payroll.
19: The Orioles in the middle of that payroll situation. Ravens back at it today in Owings Mills as they continue prep for the Colts on Sunday. Jesse Minter has a lot of respect for Colts running back superstar Jonathan Taylor.
22: Similar to Derek, where these guys can run like all the runs, they can be really physical in between the tackles, but he's also capable of taking 170, 80 yards.
19: College football news, LSU completed its 105-man football roster yesterday without adding two former NFL players. Taquan Wright and Xavier Harris left off the Tigers roster. Golf news, the LIV Tour, once bankrolled by Saudi largesse, officially files for bankruptcy. John Rahm and Bryson DeChambeau are still owed millions. U.S. Open in Flushing Meadow, tremendous action on both the men's and women's sides. The men, what a comeback for DeMatha's own Francis Tiafoe. Down two sets, Tiafoe stuns Alex Mickelson in five sets, winning the fifth set tiebreaker 10-6 and consoling his fellow American at the net. And then on the women's side, Aryna Sabalenka advancing past Linda Moskova in a three-set 7-6 tiebreaker. She'll face American Jessica Pegula in the semifinals tomorrow. And that is Start on Sports.
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1: Your Fox 45 forecast, mostly sunny with a warm breeze and temperatures in the very hot and steamy upper 80s. Mostly clear and mild tonight as lows fall into the low 70s. More heat and humidity on Thursday with highs in the upper 80s. Feel like temperatures in the 90s, plus a chance for some late day showers and thunderstorms. From the Fox 45 Weather Authority, I'm meteorologist Amy Aronson for Talk Radio 680 WCBM.
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0: 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Check him out. He is running in Congressional District number 3. Sarah Elfrith is his opponent. And I will tell you, I don't know what it is that she does. I don't know what it is that she's working on. I guess maybe her strategy is to stay silent during all of this. I will send an email over to see if she would accept to have a debate or even just an interview. I doubt that she will, but I will send it anyway. All right. I did want to talk to you, if I could, about a couple different things. One being this teacher arrest in Baltimore County. We knew from basically Chris Passett Project Baltimore about a teacher that was arrested in Delaware after a raid of a, we'll say, quote unquote, spa. All right. And when we found this out, of course, many people were shocked. I was like, look, I don't know if you guys remember. I said, look, I'm not going to judge anybody in that situation. All I'm going to say is that, illegal activity is illegal activity. And if you are committing illegal activities and you're working in the school system, I believe that you should be fired. Well, his arrest almost flew completely under the radar. And that is because apparently, allegedly, there is no mechanism to alert the Baltimore County school system of arrests like this when in Delaware, and that teachers are supposed to self-report when they are arrested. Take a listen.
8: Should public school employees be required to notify their school district when they are arrested for a crime?
16: Well, Project Baltimore's Chris Pabst has uncovered one Maryland school system where there is no such requirement, and some find that unsettling.
17: As a police officer, you want to make sure that the public is always safe.
18: Clyde Boatwright has been a Baltimore City Schools police officer for 24 years.
17: Yeah.
18: He's also the president of the Maryland State Lodge Fraternal Order of Police. He's been following Project Baltimore's reporting on the arrest of a Baltimore County Public Schools employee and how it took 17 days after the arrest for BCPS to alert parents.
17: When you have a person, especially in a position of trust, you will want there to be systems in place that will alert quicker than the 17 days that happened in this case.
18: But a Project Baltimore investigation has learned for many BCPS employees, those alert systems are not in place. Here's the backstory. On July 15th, the employee was arrested following a human trafficking raid in Wilmington, Delaware, and charged with prostitution-related crimes. During this investigation, Fox 45 News has learned BCPS does not have a self-reporting policy for employees. In other words, if an employee is arrested, that employee is not required to inform the district. However, following the arrest, BCPS could have received a notification from an alert system known as RAPBAC, the Record of Arrest and Prosecution Back System.
20: Prior to 2017, it would not be in the system.
18: But BCPS Superintendent Dr. Bill Heiser explained to Project Baltimore, school employees hired prior to 2017 do not have active fingerprints in the federal database.
0: All right, so the big question of the day, are your kids safe? I don't know. Are the kids safe in the public school system? It doesn't sound like it. I mean, we learn something new all the time. This is just ridiculous. So you're telling me that there is a teacher that could be arrested on, you know, let's say child pedophilia, you know, pornography charges, and that might actually fly below the radar? If it's not investigated, as if, you know, a reporter doesn't come out with the story and include the name and the fact that they work in the system, this is craziness. Is this happening currently? I mean, think about it. We know about this guy being arrested in Delaware because Chris Pabst was interested in the story because of the raid on this so-called spa. How many times have there been other arrests Or is there one happening currently where someone's being charged, where a reporter just isn't investigating it because they have their hands full, that we just aren't learning about the details? I want to get your take on this. 410-WCBM-680, 410-922-6680. I'm shocked. I'm floored. I would never think in a million years that we were expecting some teachers to self-report their arrest. I mean, if somebody is arrested on, you know, and look, you were innocent till proven guilty. But if you are arrested on, like, you know, charges of pedophilia, I would hope that the school would learn about these charges and that teacher would be removed immediately. You could say suspended, right? Maybe you get a substitute in until it goes to trial. But if you were that teacher, would you self-report that you were arrested over the weekend on those charges? Probably not. The last thing they're going to want to do is lose their job, right? Because they're going to think, oh, I got legal fees coming up. I've got to defend myself. But the parents, the school system, other teachers, they have the right to know. This is just, you know what? And at every turn, you wonder, is it all by design? It's got to be by design. There's no way that they're asking them to self-report. Now, I will say, because that Project Baltimore report does go on further than that. If you want to check it out, it's Fox 45 website. Again, Chris Pabst. It did say that there are some districts, some school districts, do have different policies where it might come up in a certain situation. All right? And so you've got Carroll County, Harford County, Anne Arundel County, Baltimore City, and Howard County. Their school districts handles it a little differently. Now, some of these could have self-report. I think it was Howard County had self-report, but then they also had another mechanism in place that would at least alert them. But there are many districts across the state of Maryland, as you can see, that are listed there. All right. Now, of course, they were talking about the fact that this is a loophole, and Chris Papp sat down with Clyde Boatwright, who was currently running for sheriff, by the way, in Baltimore County, and he was saying, yes, this mechanism is not in place in Baltimore County schools. But at the same time, and look, I look at the situation, I'm like, all right, well, who should have raised the red flag on this one? Who knew about this? How many people knew about this? How many people knew that a teacher would have to self-report if they were charged with a crime? And how many people believed that that was just okay? Now, well, like, just take this a little further, right? Let's go down, you know, another lane here. Say you have, and this goes back to a conversation I guess we were having, you know, was that on Monday? When we were talking about children coming to their teachers and saying to that teacher, hey, I think I'm in the wrong body. Remember we were having that conversation? Well, just consider this, if you will. Say you have a teacher that is brought up on some charges like, you know, child pornography or what have you. And your student, your child, or, you know, another student goes to that teacher specifically because they don't know about those charges. You know, the school system doesn't know about those charges. That student goes to that teacher and says, you know what, Mr. Smith, we'll just say, I think that I'm in the wrong body. Now, this is a teacher that, but don't say anybody else, is currently facing charges of child pornography. Where does that conversation go? The teacher, of course, you would trust, would do the right thing and contact the parents and say, you know what, little Timmy, that's not a conversation for me. You're going to have to talk to your parents about it. And I could be a great mediator. If you want, I can bring your parents in for a parent-teacher conference and we can all have this conversation together. That's what you would hope. But think about what kind of teacher you're dealing with. If this is a teacher that was brought up on child pornography charges, do you think that teacher is going to reach out to the parents? Because then the parents, you know, they're being told now that their child is coming to this teacher with this really, it could be in their minds, a crazy conversation. Do you wonder if the parents would possibly dig a little into this teacher and their name and their background and possibly look and whether to see whether or not there were charges that we were facing? Here's the thing. This is a scary situation for all involved. Other teachers at the school, they don't know at that point who they're even working with. These could be teachers that are working on some kind of project or a dance or, you know, the bull roast or a fundraiser for the school. Now all of a sudden you've got another teacher at your house because you're doing a planning meeting and you have no idea that that teacher was just charged possibly with theft or armed robbery. Now they're in your house. The fact that this has gone on for this long, shame. Shame, shame, shame. The fact that people knew about this and said nothing, shame on them as well. We appreciate Chris Pass. We appreciate Project Baltimore for highlighting this. Does that mean there's going to be changes immediately? Possibly. It seems like the new superintendent is attempting to fix a lot of the problems there. I'm sure he's got his hands full. You know, I also thought, we never got a reason to why, and maybe, you know, we're not privy to this, right? Because you can resign without giving a reason. But we never received a reason on why the last Baltimore County superintendent resigned. You know, I know her maiden name was Miriam Yarborough, and I apologize because I never can remember her married name.

I will say there were many parents, many teachers, many students, even the parent-teacher coalition. Many of them were saying that Miriam, she was really changing things around for the better. And that she was doing a fairly decent job over there at Baltimore County Public Schools. So her resignation came as a shock to some of the parents that thought, wow, she's much better than Dallas Dance. She's much better than some of the superintendents that we had. She seems to actually care. I will say, too, we've seen some of her press conferences. She didn't run from reporters. She didn't hide from questions. Now, you know, that situation with the school board and Maggie Domanowski, that was a bit off the cuff. But from, you know, what we could see, it looked like she actually cared about the students, which we don't always see. So that question I still have as well. I don't think I'm going to get an answer to that, but I still have that question. I'm going to go to the text line here. If you want to weigh in on this, 410-WCBM-680, 410-922-6680. I guess, you know, some people are saying, Kim, you shouldn't be shocked with anything else, you know, moving forward because there's always something. I know. I should not be shocked, but I thought that was interesting. Let's see, a couple of text messages, even on some different topics here. It says, this is from Tom and Glen Burnie. Hey, Kim, I just heard your interview with Bernie Flowers. I do live in CD3, and I received nearly 30 emails from Sarah Elfris since late March. Of course, I never heard a peep from her until this election year. So she may not be visible, but her campaign is sending out weekly emails. I didn't give them my email address, so they got it somehow from somewhere. Can't Bernie do likewise and send emails to CD3 voters? Yeah, Tom, you know what? I will see if he has an email list. I would think that he does, because Bernie, like I said, this isn't his first rodeo, and he's very dialed into all of those Republican groups and the central committees. All right, I will text Bernie and see whether or not we can make sure they send out weekly emails. You know, because like I said, I usually receive things from Bernie myself. But I wonder if it's because, you know, sometimes I go to the candidates' websites and I sign up to be on the email list. You know, they're sending out newsletters. I don't know if that's why. That might be why. All right. I will take a look at that for you, Tom. Let's see. I've got, here's a text here. District 1 has a third-party candidate as well. This is from Lauren, an unaffiliated candidate running. His name is Joe Hoey. All right. Well, thank you, Lauren. And first-time texter. Thank you for texting in the show. I will look into that as well. I didn't realize there was a third party. Third party's got to be so hard. That's got to be difficult. Unaffiliated or independent. We've had Rob Daniels in. Remember, he's running as an independent for the Baltimore County executive seat. And I like Rob. I think Rob's got a good head on his shoulders. I think he's very well educated. I think that he's got a lot of great ideas. Third party's just tough. It's a tough road. It really is. Also got a text here from Scott in Westminster. He says, Kim, I hope Governor Larry Hogan actually moves out of Maryland. What? Scott! Scott! That's enough, Scott! Scott wants him to move out. I know Scott very well there in Westminster. He helps out with the Republican clubs in Carroll County. He does a great job. Here, you know, you're not going to get me down this road here, Scott. Look, you guys know how I feel about Governor Larry Hogan. I even, you know, posted on his page every once in a while. I don't think he did a great job at all. And again, and this might be because of Carter Elliott on X, Governor Wes Moore's spokesperson. But again, I saw another article highlighting that Governor Moore is putting over $1.5 million into down ballot candidates in districts that they believe can easily be flipped. Now, I didn't get a list of those districts, but I'm hoping to get a list. I guarantee you some of those districts are right there in Anne Arundel County. I guarantee it, because you've got some of the toughest Republicans fighting in Annapolis, whether it's Brian Chisholm, whether it's Nick Kipke, whether it's LaToya Congolo, they're fighting and they are in Anne Arundel, which is CD3, and they are able to maintain their Republican stronghold. I wonder if he's attacking those seats. I would actually put a $100 bet on that. I would. LaToya Congolo had some of the best floor speeches I've seen in a very long time, this past session and the session prior to that. All right, we'll continue talking about this week. Get back. Imagine losing the ability to hear someone say I love you or the ability to hear a compliment. Hearing the birds chirp, your favorite song, conversation with old friends, or Kim Klasick Live. Losing your hearing takes a toll on you physically, emotionally, and socially. Now, this kind of suffering sounds familiar, and I hope it doesn't. But no matter what your age is, I want you to call our

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0: All right. Special reminder for you. Councilman Nino Mangione will be with us in studio. And I'm sure you guys saw that press conference. Kathy Klausmeyer, our favorite county executive there in Baltimore County, they had a press conference and they said house parties are going to no longer happen for those that are renting the house just to party. And so we'll ask Councilman Nino Mangione how they plan to execute that. Because I'm really racking my mind on how that would look and what that would look like, right? Because Brian, the producer, I know you guys probably party hard over there. You got the grandkids. Yeah, I bet you party hard. If you were partying and then it was too noisy and I called the cops, I guess the cops will come over and say, all right, we got a noise complaint on you, buddy. We want to, I guess at that point, would they ask you for like your utility bills, right? I mean, like, and the deed to the home, because they got to then verify that it's your house. But there's a lot going into this because with the whole squatter situation, right? We've been watching Spotlight on Maryland and Gary Collins. It's like they're having a hard time with the squatters. So how does that work? Right? Because when the police show up, they can't just take the squatters out. That's what we were told. I don't know. I was thinking about this for an hour last night. I'm like, how is this even going to work? Well, anyways, we don't have to wonder anymore. Nino Mangione, the councilman there, is going to come in and let us know how that's all going to go down. Because he did post about it last night, and he's excited about it. And it seems like there's a lot of Baltimore County residents that are excited about it as well. I didn't know this house party thing was, blowing up the way it is. But you know what? I bet no one wants to rent a house in my neighborhood to have a house party. It's not somewhere you would do it. You know, there's, and plus there's very little parking. where I am. So that's probably why we're not dealing with it in my neighborhood specifically. All right, coming up next, we'll talk about some things happening in Cecil County and also the Washington Examiner piece. Andy Harris is hoping Governor Larry Hogan will help us. Stay right there.
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7: Breaking news this hour from Town Hall. I'm Rich Thomason. Investigators working on pinpointing the cause of Sunday's deadly cargo plane crash at Miami International Airport hope to interview the jet's pilot and the co-pilot today.
8: We want to hear their account of the accident before we release a readout of the cockpit voice recording.
7: NTSB Chair Jennifer Hamady. Flight data suggests the pilots had tried to abort an unsteady landing before overshooting the runway, smashing into a van, killing five of the vehicle's occupants. The governments of Britain and Israel are at odds over Israeli settlements in the West Bank and the treatment of Palestinians. UK Foreign Secretary Ed Miliband says Britain is banning imports of all goods from the region and some services as well. Israel's reaction, the BBC's Jolan Nell in Jerusalem.
9: Israel has told the British consulate, which represents the UK in Jerusalem, the occupied West Bank and Gaza, it has 30 days to close. British representatives at the International Coordination Center for Gaza in southern Israel and trainers working with Palestinian police in Ramallah have been given a week to leave. The steps mark an extreme diplomatic escalation by Israel. But in an interview with Jewish News, Mr. Miliband said Britain had to do what it believed was the right thing based on our values. Similar comments were made by Andy Burnham, who added, for too long, we have been hesitant to act, fearful of being accused of being anti-Israel.
7: Primary voters in New Hampshire have spoken. Republican John Sununu will face Democrat Congressman Chris Pappas in November in the race to replace retiring U.S. Senator Jeanne Shaheen. Pappas defeated Socialist Karishma Mansour by a wide margin to capture the Democratic nomination. Republicans ready to kick off the midterm convention. That later today in Dallas, President Trump will take the stage. Oil prices have topped $100 a barrel for Brent crude as the U.S.-Iran conflict heats up again and stocks are lower. More on these stories, townhall.com.
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13: Good morning. It's 11:03. I'm Maggie Hunter with the latest headlines from the WCBM Maryland News Center, brought to you by Vinny Steele. Fox 45 reports that weak weeks before six children were found alone in an East Baltimore home, Mayor Brandon Scott says he had already personally directed multiple investigations involving the city housing agency that helped place the family there. Following the tragic news, Fox 45 News started digging a bit more, and court records relating to the ongoing battle between Mayor Scott and the Office of Inspector General show outstanding document requests involving the Department of Housing and Community Development. Mayor Scott wouldn't say whether those requests are related to the earlier probes of the agency. And a Brewers Hill building that houses a sports bar owned by a former NBA player is scheduled to be auctioned this month. The property, home to Baltimore native and former Atlanta Hawks guard Malcolm Delaney's So Baltimore Sports Bar and Lounge, is scheduled for a foreclosure auction September 25th at 11 a.m., according to a listing from A.J. Billig & Company. Stein on Sports and the Fox 45 Weather Authority forecast next.
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2: Now, Gary Stein on sports.
15: Well, it was just 9 days ago that Colton Cowser made that miracle catch at the center field wall to save a 2-1-0's win over the Rockies and pull the Birds into a tie for the AL wild card. But since then, it's been all downhill. The O's dropping seven of their last eight, including last night, 9-5 to Cleveland. Manager Albin has asked to explain what happened.
16: Is momentum real enough? Right, that's the biggest thing. And, you know, for us, it's like Cowser made that outstanding catch. We still have to go out and play the next day, and the next day, and the next day. Like, the league just doesn't let up. You know,
15: Birds will try to get up off the deck tonight, sending Shane Boz to the hill against Cleveland at 6:35 p.m. All eyes on the Ravens' defense under head coach Jesse Minter, a unit that severely underperformed last season. A franchise-low 30 sacks collected, an NFL-high 64 pass plays of 20 or more yards allowed a year ago. Safety Kyle Hamilton says that's just not going
17: to
15: cut it.
17: There's a standard to be upheld, and haven't done a great job of holding the standard for whatever reason. Can't identify one reason, but now we don't really have an excuse to go out there and put bad stuff on tape.
15: The head coach Jesse Minter, meanwhile, still coy about the availability of defensive lineman Nnamdi Matabike for Sunday against Indianapolis.
18: He's been involved more and more and more just about every day. And so, you know, he'll be involved in practice this week. He'll be in team. He'll be doing things. And we'll kind of see how it shakes out as we get closer to see if it's even possible for week one.
15: Meanwhile, local college football, the Naval Academy, hits the road for the first time this season. Down to Boca Raton, Florida, Brian Newberry's squad taking on conference rival FAU, who bring back the nation's number one passing attack from a year ago.
19: They gave us some fits last year. You watch that Florida game. They were able to successfully, you know, move the ball against a really good Florida defense.
15: The Owls return graduate quarterback Caden Veltkamp, who led the nation a year ago with 29 pass completions per game, and last week completed 34 against the Florida Gators. And that is Stein on Sports.
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1: Your Fox 45 forecast, mostly sunny, breezy, hot, and kind of humid today with temperatures in the upper 80s. Mostly clear and mild tonight as lows fall into the breezy low 70s. From the Fox 45 Weather Authority, I'm meteorologist Amy Aronson for Talk Radio 680 WCBM.
13: 77 degrees in Bel Air, 79 in Edgemere, and 78 in Overly. I'm Maggie Hunter, 680 WCBM News.
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0: All right, good morning, good morning. Happy Wednesday. Are we really in the final hour today of Kim Plasic Live? Wow, this is going by very quickly. Of course, if you're just joining us, I have to ask you, where the heck have you been? We did talk to Bernie Flowers at the top of the 10 o'clock hour. He's running in Congressional District number 3. And, as promised, I just posted his flyer for his event tomorrow night on my social media accounts. All of them, actually. I posted it there. So if you guys want to check it out, again, tomorrow night, Bernie Flowers, he's in CD3. And he's going to be at Constantine's Greek Tavern, and that's in Highland, Maryland. And he'll be there from 6 to 8 p.m. It's a free event. It's just it's one of those meet and greets so that you can ask Bernie questions and find out more about the candidate. Also, speaking of which, don't forget Freedom Fest. That comes up September 26th. That's right. It's our fourth annual here at WCBM. And we'll be at Hunt Valley Plaza. Rain or shine. You heard that during the break? Rain or shine. We're going to be there. And lots of candidates will be there for you to meet. Myself, Sean Casey, Rob Carson, and so many others. We're going to have a great time. They said, bring your kids. Bring the whole family. A lot of fun. And Jimmy Seafood will also be on site providing food. I mean, that's a good time, right? Crab cakes, candidates, Kim Plasic. No, Sean Casey, Rob Carson. All right, there we go. I try to make it all work. But my name starts, you know, I spell it with a K, so not quite the same. Yeah, Casey Plasic Carson. Yeah, that's a good one. There you go. There you go. Also, I know Councilman Nino Mangione will be there as well at the Freedom Fest, and he'll also be in studio here in just a little bit at 11:35 a.m. We are going to talk about this House Party legislation in Baltimore County. That is on the list. I got a text here from Robert. He says, Kim, if the DJ at Olivia's birthday party cranks up the volume a little too much while playing the electric slide or the Macarena, they will hold you accountable. Do you really think that they will hold a squatter accountable or hold immigrants on Section 8 accountable for anything? Robert, these are the questions I have. These are the questions that I have. And so even with this thing in Frederick County, we talked about the viral video, and you had ICE agents that were clashing with protesters. You did have, just so you know, April Delaney. She's the congresswoman in District 6. Frederick County is in her district. And so she posted yesterday that she also has questions about what happened in Frederick County. Here's the thing, and I can answer your question, April. Here's the thing. If you don't show up at a house where they're, you know, possibly there for a warrant, if you don't show up and try to impede ICE and what they're trying to accomplish, you won't get hurt. You won't get hurt. All of those people that were there, if you heard the report, absolutely none of them actually lived in the neighborhood. So you were there for what? To protest ICE as they're trying to make an arrest, possibly? Just so you know, ICE, they had Homeland Security saying, look, you know, what we're working on is private. And I guess Mark Wade Mullen did make a statement saying that we're going to continue doing our work. And, you know, that's what it is. This is what the voters wanted. And we're going to continue to execute these warrants on violent criminals. That's all they should have to say. You know what? Honestly, I wouldn't have said a word. If I were Mark Wade Mullen, I wouldn't have said a word. They are there like law enforcement to do their job. When the U.S. Marshals show up, and they have a warrant for someone's arrest. You have protesters out there, you know, going up to the U.S. Marshals saying, hey, what do you think you're doing here, buddy? No! Do you think a U.S. Marshal will even put up with that? The answer is no. All right? So you want ICE agents to put up with it? Absolutely not. Absolutely not. I would hold, you know what? They don't want me to ever be the director of ICE. They really don't want it. They don't want me to be the secretary there at Department of Homeland Security. I would host a press conference just to laugh. Like, I would have, Kim Clay Six, she's coming up to the podium. And just so you know, we're going to address what happened there in Frederick County. Hello. Good morning, everybody. We were told that there's been an incident in Frederick County involving protesters and our ICE agents. And I am just here to tell you, I don't care. Have a great day. That's gonna have a great day. I don't care. April Delaney, you want a response from ICE? You can get one from me. Tell those people, especially those that don't live there, to stay out of the way. It's that simple. It's that simple. All right. I did want to tell you a little bit about this birthing center that's closing in Cecil County. This isn't brand new. This is all seriousness, all right? Jokes aside, serious conversation here. This isn't brand new. We've been talking about this, I think, since May. And we even had, I think it's Adam Street on the show. Yeah, we've had Adam on the show. He's a Cecil County executive. I'm going to reach back out, see if we can get him back on the show. But we were told that they didn't have the staff and they just didn't have the money to keep this birthing center open. And WMAR News has the report. And this is back from June, by the way. So I want you to go ahead and take a listen, then we'll talk about it.
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22: Services being taken away where it's so vital. It just seems so stressful.
3: On May 18th, ChristianaCare announced it would close the birth center in Elkton on June 30th. This meeting is to explain why.
23: Now, this decision reflects several realities that have changed over time.
3: Campus President Joan Perung says those realities are, one, a decline in birth rates by 43%, two, hiring challenges, and three, what they call healthcare realities, like the population trending older in the county. She says they will continue to support patients after the closure.
23: And as families prepare for delivery, they will work closely with their providers to choose the location that best meets their need, whether it's at our Newark campus or another hospital.
3: After the presentation, community members got a chance to ask questions and share their own findings for public record.
24: I've been advocating and asking for months. I've been ignored for months. So now you have to listen to me. These are not the conditions of a community or service in decline, but a community in a need worth investing in.
5: It feels like we were not considered. You continue to say online that you care about Cecil County. And yet this decision shows anything but that.
3: Many say they moved to Cecil County to start a family.
25: You know, I want to have another baby, but I don't want to drive 45 minutes.
3: Travel to other hospitals is a big concern, with many citing a lack of public transportation and potential traffic.
26: We got to go out to Delaware for that now. I work on 95. I can tell you at any given point in time, 95 is not a reliable means of transportation.
3: All urging ChristianaCare to reconsider.
27: You have 19 days. You can do this. This is not locked in.
28: Tell us what you need to keep it open. That's all we're asking.
3: Nurse and midwife Madison Reese tells me she doesn't think it'll happen. She says while this community will continue showing up for one another, she's concerned about the ripple effect this will have.
29: That this is going to continue to spiral as it has over the last few months. And then we're going to lose this access to women's health care, you know, through ChristianaCare altogether in Cecil County.
3: Cecil County Executive Adam Strait says he's disappointed by this, but they're determined to find solutions, including continued coverage for those on Maryland Medicare.
30: We are establishing a perinatal task force to help women and their families have access to quality perinatal care when they need it.
3: ChristianaCare says Union Hospital's ER remains open and they will still provide prenatal and postpartum care. But the birth center will close on June 30th. In Cecil County, Taylor Epps, WMAR 2 News.
0: All right. And so I guess they were able to keep it open a little bit longer. And so we're talking about it today. Unfortunately, the birthing center has closed. I did try to do a little digging on my end last night to see whether or not there were areas of the Cecil County budget where they could kind of, you know, take a chunk out and hope to put the funding forward. But it sounds to me Like they also just don't have the staff. And we talked earlier in, I guess it was earlier in August, about a post from Governor Wes Moore when he said that the state was down 7,000 nurses. I would assume some of those nurses are also in some of these birthing centers as well, and have to do with prenatal care. So it's unfortunate. You know, that's kind of why we were discussing the fact that Wes Moore, you know, late, what was that? Was that yesterday we were talking about, that was, you know, it was Monday. We were talking about, Governor Wes Moore, helping out with first responders, or helping first responders and teachers out as first time home buyers. It is in my view that this is another reason why he's trying to tackle that issue. And, I said to you on Monday, you know, not sure how I feel when government gets involved with that. But at the same time, we do need more, obviously, public safety officials. We need more teachers, and we do need more nurses as well. And so it's unfortunate, but this is a situation that we're in. Now, many of you have called in previously, even last week, to talk about how you could see how some nurses have been leaving the state and mass exodus, not just because of the affordability issue, but many of you have pointed out that in some of these hospitals, especially the ERs, many of them are being used as, you know, primary health care doctors for those that are here undocumented and, you know, illegally. So if you were a nurse dealing with that situation, we've heard over, you know, time and time again that some hospitals are dealing with overcrowding, you know, on a daily basis. We heard about what was happening with the Department of Human Services on the state level. They were housing children in the foster care at some of these hospitals. I mean, it sounds like a nightmare. And so you can see why there is a shortage in this state, because they haven't been managing this situation at all. I got a couple of text messages coming in. I also have a caller on the line that wants to weigh in. Let's see. One texter says, Christiana is a horrible hospital. As soon as they took over, Union, they fired many people for no good reason. It's all about the money. Okay, so this texter's got information that I don't have. They're saying that they fired some of their nurses. Let's go to the phone lines here. I've got Dave in Baltimore. Hey, Dave.
4: Hi, Kim. How are you? I love your show.
0: Thanks.
4: Well, that was me, the texter. I can tell you that my wife worked for Union Hospital for many years, and then it was a small community hospital that had a family feel to it. I know that from experience. And then Union, and then Christiana took over, and a lot of the management left because they saw the writing on the wall. My wife was fired for a very minute reason, and it was very hard for her to be fired. And then, you know, you had to deal with the possible board issues. But I'm not a nurse, but I could speak because I know a nurse for 34 years. And nurses were the heroes one day, and then they were the enemy the next. So that's why the people are always understaffed. And many nurses are going into PA programs because they're burnt out being a nurse, and they're going to be a PA. So if any real nurses want to pile on to what I said and confirm it, I could care less about Christiana Hospital. Of course, not the people, but really, it's all about the money for them.
0: Yeah. Well, let me ask you this, Dave, and I appreciate you calling in and texting in and giving us your experience here with this. Do you believe that you said your wife was fired for a very minute reason? Does it all come down to the funding and the lack of money, you believe?
4: Well, that I don't know, because I think most people know that hospitals are funded primarily by insurance companies because that's who pays the bill.
0: Right.
4: So I don't pretend to know much about the money per se, but I can tell you that they are a corporation that needs money. But I think the bigger problem is that nurses are burnt out. They still are from the COVID nonsense. And again, many nurses left the field, and it also gave people the idea of, wow, that's not a good path for me.
0: Yeah.
4: So I don't know a whole lot more about that, but that's a great topic, a whole hospital and nursing thing.
0: Well, I appreciate you, Dave, and I'll continue to talk about it and dig into it and get some people on the show. Thank you so much.
4: Yeah.
0: Thank you. Have a great day. You know, you made a great point. Remember, nurses were the heroes during the pandemic. During the pandemic, we loved nurses, we loved doctors, we loved the police, right? And then afterwards, it was back to, you know, same old, same old. I will say, my esthetician, she does my filler. Yes, I like to get face filler. She was a nurse. and she said she could make more money doing Botox and filler, so she left that nursing field. I also know that there are many nurses that decided to be traveling nurses, especially because of the COVID pandemic situation. They were making a lot more money going house to house. So I don't know. There's probably, you know, like Dave pointed out, probably a lot of reasons why we're having this shortage. But if there's assistance that could help get a, you know, get nurses back in the field and back in the hospital so we don't have a 7,000 nursing shortage, that would be great. I just don't know if we have any elected officials, especially our governor, looking to do that. So I don't know. But Dave, thank you so much. I will do a follow-up here. When we get back, got a couple of text messages to read. If you want to weigh in, you can. 410-WCBM-680. That's 410-922-6680. 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
0: All right. 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So call today, 410-321-1100. That's 410-321-1100. All right. Real quick, before we leave Cecil County, WMAR News is reporting that there was a small earthquake recorded in Cecil County overnight. Did you feel anything? That's my question to you. If you felt the rumble, you weren't imagining it. The Geological Survey recorded a 2.1 magnitude earthquake overnight near Rising Sun. I don't know. If you felt it, it was not your imagination. Now, of course, they're looking to see if there was any damage caused, but it doesn't look like it was strong enough to cause any damage. But, of course, they are reaching out to people in the area to see. This would have happened at around 12:40 a.m. So I was sound asleep, and I'm nowhere near Rising Sun. So I I didn't notice anything. But if you felt something around that time, you are not crazy. You were not crazy at all. All right. Real quick, because we were talking to Bernie Flowers in District 3, which, of course, encompasses Anne Arundel County. I wanted to give you this update. If you woke up this morning without an airbag, you're in Anne Arundel County. There might be a reason why. Thieves are breaking into vehicles across Anne Arundel County and stealing those airbags. Police have put out a warning. If you are a Honda driver, you should be on alert. They said thefts have been reported in about 3 different neighborhoods over the past few nights, including 7 cars hit in one night right on Piney Orchard Parkway in Odenton. All right. Investigators also documented damage on Harvest Run Drive outside a row of condos and apartments. Now, the spokesperson for Anne Arundel County Police said the thefts are happening really fast. Here's his quote. They are smashing the driver's side window or one of the windows of the vehicle, prying the steering wheel, getting the airbags out, and fleeing with the airbag. They do it very quickly. All right. Now, Alicia Jeter, who lives in the area, said she was awakened overnight when the suspects broke into her car. She heard the alarms going off and, of course, the flashing lights. And she said she then heard more activity outside. This is her quote. She said, I heard another car door slam and I heard people talking and then they were gone. But I didn't know what happened until the next morning when I came outside. And of course, she saw the police. Now, Alicia said she initially didn't suspect a crime. She thought it was just people talking outside. So if you were in Anne Arundel County, it looks like mostly in the Glen Burnie area and surrounding neighborhoods, police said since Labor Day. So you have Monday night, Tuesday night, and it looks like they said, they hit over 7 cars just last night alone. So please be on the lookout. There are thieves there stealing airbags. Now, I did look after I looked at this story. I did look. I guess those steering wheel locks, they can help in this situation. Apparently, they can't pry the airbag out if that steering wheel lock is on. So if you park outside, maybe, you know, possibly go to Amazon, order a steering wheel lock, or just get one. And that might help in this situation. And I would think if they see that steering wheel lock, they won't bust your windows out hoping that they can get your airbag. Because, again, that's another price to pay, right? Crazy. All right, just wanted to let you know about that. Coming up here next, we've got Councilman Nino Mangione. We're going to talk about the press conference that was held yesterday about house parties. What can be done? Apparently legislation, and they're all over it. Stay right there.
8: With SRN News, I'm Bob Agnew in Washington. Republican John Sununu will face Democrat Chris Pappas in November in the race to replace retiring U.S. Senator Jeanne Shaheen in New Hampshire. Democrats will need to hold the seat to have a chance of flipping control of the chamber in November. Sununu was ousted from the Senate by Shaheen back in 2008. Flight data suggests an Amazon cargo plane tried to abort an unsteady landing at Miami International Airport on Sunday before it smashed into a van and killed 5 people inside. National transportation safety data is being gone over right now. The pilot and co-pilot will be interviewed today as they try to determine exactly why the jet overran the runway and then careened into the vehicle. Apple is unveiling its latest generation of iPhones today, an event headlined by the new CEO, John Ternus. On Wall Street, the Dow Jones Industrial Average and other major indexes struggling. The Dow's off 400 points. This is SRN News.
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2: Now, Gary Stein on sports.
1: O's playoff chances dimmed last night with their 9-5 loss to the Guardians. The game's key play occurring in the seventh.
11: Now you can take two. Well, let's see. Ground ball to Pete. He's going to go to second. And the throw hits the runner, Adele, in the back. Ramirez is going to come in to score, and Adele to third. And Pete Alonso with a rare misplay at first.
1: Kevin Brown had the call on Masson. Alonso's throwing error in the seventh came just two innings after his two-run blast and pulled the O's to within one at 6-5. But Baltimore loses for the seventh time in the last eight games last night to fall four off the pace in the wild card race. Birds will try to resurrect it tonight. Shane Boss squaring off against Foster Griffin at 6:35 p.m. Baseball news as the season winds down. The days were growing shorter for MLB owners and players to negotiate a new collective bargaining agreement. The current one expiring at the end of the season. Emeritus NBC sportscaster Bob Costas chimes in.
12: All the surveys indicate this. Fans in general feel that the deck is stacked against most teams. The Dodgers paid more in luxury tax last year than 16 MLB teams paid in payroll.
1: The Orioles in the middle of that payroll situation. Ravens back at it today in Owings Mills as they continue prep for the Colts on Sunday. Jesse Minter has a lot of respect for Colts running back superstar Jonathan Taylor.
13: Similar to Derek, where these guys can run like all the runs. They can be really physical in between the tackles, but he's also capable of taking 170, 80 yards.
1: College football news. LSU completed its 105-man football roster yesterday without adding two former NFL players. Taquan Wright and Xavier Harris left off the Tigers roster. Golf news. The LIV Tour, once bankrolled by Saudi largesse, officially files for bankruptcy. John Rahm and Bryson DeChambeau are still owed millions. U.S. Open in Flushing Meadow. Tremendous action on both the men's and women's sides. The men, what a comeback for DeMatha's own Francis Tiafoe. Down two sets, Tiafoe stuns Alex Mickelson in five sets, winning the fifth set tiebreaker 10-6 and consoling his fellow American at the net. And then on the women's side, Aryna Sabalenka advancing past Linda Moskova in a three-set 7-6 tiebreaker. She'll face American Jessica Pegula in the semifinals tomorrow. And that is Stun on Sports.
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18: Your Fox 45 forecast, mostly sunny with a warm breeze and temperatures in the very hot and steamy upper 80s. Mostly clear and mild tonight as lows fall into the low 70s. More heat and humidity on Thursday with highs in the upper 80s. Feel like temperatures in the 90s, plus a chance for some late day showers and thunderstorms. From the Fox 45 Weather Authority, I'm meteorologist Amy Aronson for Talk Radio 680 WCBM.
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0: morning. Good morning. Happy Wednesday. Real quick before we get to our guest here who's in studio with us, I just wanted to note there's an interesting article in the Baltimore Sun. Hampden has a new blockbuster, well, sort of, a homemade kiosk in North Baltimore giving physical media a small second act. There was a gentleman there that's putting VHS and DVDs into like these little kiosks, and he says hopefully people will come and take one but leave one as well, and then, you know, the neighborhood will be able to share these DVDs and VHS tapes. And I was thinking, you know what? The juveniles will not mess with this because I don't think they know what a VHS or a DVD even is. So, great job on his part. Hampden's new blockbuster. Check it out in the Baltimore Sun. Right now, we have a great guest in studio. Of course, we got lots of questions for this guest as well. Councilman Nino Mangione, good morning to you.
1: Good morning, Kim, and thanks for having me. And I was not sure they even had DVD players or VHS players any
0: longer.
1: You
0: won't be surprised how many people still have those things. I call them hoarders, and I have friends that have them. And I'm like, what are you doing with this? All right, well, Councilman, of course, that's a great news story. But it looks like we have another good news story to talk about here in the Baltimore County where you are sitting on the council. House parties. I had no idea, Councilman, that there were so many house parties going on. Of course, we heard in Harford County that situation at the Falston house party, and there's been some others. But I live in a neighborhood where there's no parking, so I guess we don't deal with it as much. But from my understanding, this happens in Towson a lot. Tell us more.
1: Yeah, well, so Kim, this is a very important piece of legislation, and it's also important to differentiate. So these are paid parties, paid events. So a house party.
0: Paid house.
1: So,
0: okay, go ahead, tell us.
1: Yep, you, so Olivia, she does a great job in school. Summertime comes around. Maybe she graduates. I know she's not in eighth grade yet, but you want to throw an eighth grade party, perfectly fine. These private parties, graduation, or you have events for nonprofit or political type events. But what we're talking about are these out of control advertised to the public where there's an entry fee to come into a residential neighborhood. They're selling booze by the, you know, they're putting a price tag on a ticket and alcohol and food, and they're in some cases renting Airbnbs, and they're throwing these massive parties, large crowds, just excessive noise, traffic. Like you said, it's happening in areas where there's no parking. They don't care. And they're taking over the, you know, driveways. They're in many cases underage drinking. But it's disorderly conduct. And again, we're differentiating here that these are paid for parties that are charging a fee or a ticket to get in. And in some cases, they don't own the house. As I mentioned, it may be an Airbnb, but in some cases they do. We saw in Harford County that situation where the individual, I guess it was his mother, but they were charging a fee and just total chaos ensues. And I was invited as a member of the council to the county executive's press conference yesterday. I appreciate her putting this bill in, County Executive Klaus Meyer. I appreciate our council colleagues that are supporting this as well. I'm glad to co-sponsor it. I mean, the goal here is to protect residential neighborhoods. I said yesterday, I'll say it again, I mean, residential neighborhoods are not supposed to be nightclubs where you can have just takeovers and charging fees to have these massive parties. And we have to protect, I mean, your home is your sanctuary. You need to be able and should be able to live in areas that are safe, peaceful, not worrying about traffic coming in from all over town. And this isn't, again, I mean, a graduation party or a party for somebody's birthday, you know, a big occasion. No, those are perfectly fine. This is these specific, unruly, for-profit events happening in residential neighborhoods. And there's the very important here, one of the ways we're stopping this is a $2,500 fine potentially for the first violation. The second violation could be as high as $5,000. And what is a really important part of this, Kim, is that if juveniles organize these events, parents and legal guardians could be held also liable in this situation. So I think it's a great bill. I stand with Chief McCullough and the men and women in law enforcement. And I'm glad that the county executive, there's bipartisan support here. And it's something, I mean, we've seen some of these videos. We've seen Howard County address this. We saw it happen in Harford County. And in Baltimore County, we're trying to protect our neighborhoods from, again, allowing them to become kind of these free-for-alls where individuals are just taking over and profiting off of residential neighborhoods.
0: Yeah, no, and we saw what happened there in Falston, and that was so sad because somebody obviously was killed there as well. At least a very dangerous situation. I guess our questions, or my question specifically is, okay, so say somebody does, you know, advertise this on, you know, Snapchat or whatever, right? And, you know, I know the police can't see everything in that moment. So somebody, I guess, calls, right? There's a noise complaint. The police come out is what I believe is usually what happens. How then do the police verify who lives in the home?
1: Yes, that's a great point. So they're going to, just like, you're right, they already have, you know, police address unruly gatherings all the time. You remember a college party or something gets a little out of control, gets a little loud late at night, and police are already attending to those type of unruly gatherings. But for this, they're going to be called, and then they're going to investigate as they would anything else. And that's what Chief McCullough said yesterday. That's what the bill, this adds a tool specifically for when they investigate and determine that it's a commercial for-profit event, basically. That's when now we'll be looking at these up to $2,500 fine for that first violation. So that's what Chief McCullough was asked yesterday, and he said that they will investigate as they would any unruly gathering. And now it just gives another tool in the toolbox to go after those individuals.
0: Okay.
1: So and the homeowner, based on the investigation, my understanding, it could be held if they're able to find out that they were aware or had a role in the party as well.
0: Okay. All right. Because, yeah, I guess in some Airbnb situation, the owner of the Airbnb might know that the person has been advertising a party, right? I'm sure that that could be a possibility. I guess, you know, so I guess you would show that you own the home, right? Say Chief McCullough comes up. You show that you own the home, whether it's utility bills, the deed, right? I guess, is that how they do the investigation? Because
1: Kim, that's a great question, okay. In terms of how the police would do that investigation. I mean, that's what he was asked yesterday, and it was kind of vague. But I know that that's what they're honing in all the details there. But I know the chief, he may be a great guest to have on this, actually, how they go about police investigation in situations like that.
0: Yeah, so maybe I should have him on the show, because I was thinking, you know, we've been watching Gary Collins at Spotlight of Maryland with the squatters. I don't know if anybody asked that at the press conference yesterday, but say it was a squatter that held the party. Then I got questions, right? Or even say this Frederick County home where you had ICE agents clashing with protesters, even though they were waiting for answers from ICE, I did notice that nobody in the home has gone to reporters and said, hey, ICE was here, they should have been here. So in my belief, those people probably are here undocumented. And then I guess at that point, that if it's illegal immigrants having a party.
1: He did say throughout their investigation that a number of these, it's often kind of repeat offenders. People go around and they host these parties. And again, a lot of sometimes it's Airbnbs, and they do it more than once because they can be profitable.
0: But, right, and they get away with it.
1: They get away with it. Nothing happens. And now our goal as a council is to try to actually have real teeth here towards, if you get caught doing this, you're going to pay a serious fine. And I mean, I believe that is the first step here in the preventing this from happening, because this is something, again, that if left with no action, this is how you see neighborhoods. You know, there's emergency situations where traffic is out of control. You can't get to somebody is having, when there may be a fire code issue. There may be where somebody simply, literally, we saw a video. I mean, it's similar to what happened at, outside the Hunt Valley Country Club. I don't have all the details, so I can't go too much into it, but I saw videos. They had an event that was just blocking all over what was Phoenix Road and looked like there was no way to get around. And we've seen this in other instances of some of these same types of parties. And it just can't be allowed to happen in our residential neighborhoods.
0: No, I agree with you. And I saw the video you're referring to there in Hunt Valley. Was it Hunt Valley? No, in Phoenix. Phoenix. I saw that video. And I was shocked at the comments, Councilman. We're speaking to Councilman Nino Mangione. There were so many comments there that were like, oh, they're just stopping this party because they're black. And it's like, no, this is insanity. And you had the neighbors out there showing on video how the roads were completely blocked. And as you said, if there's an emergency situation, I don't know what those neighbors would have done. And so they had to call police up there. But it's like, you're right. This can't go unchecked. You're absolutely correct on that.
1: It cannot go unchecked in our residential areas where people, you know, deserve the right to be relaxing in their homes, safe, not having to worry about some type of just, again, these for-profit parties creating situations that could really lead to something dangerous, which is what we saw in that Harford County situation.
0: Absolutely. So I will reach out to Chief McCullough. I don't know if he's a big fan of mine. I don't know. I will reach out. We'll see what happens. Again, Councilman Nino Mangione in studio. Councilman Governor Wes Moore, I guess he is picking up steam here. We're getting close to November 3rd, big election day. He's running against Dan Cox. But I did note that there's some conversations happening where Governor Wes Moore is basically admitting that he could possibly raise taxes in 2027.
1: Him, I'm not surprised to hear that from the governor. I mean, he makes Martin O'Malley look like a fiscal conservative throughout his last 4 years. I mean, I saw that that article where he refused to say, no, we will not raise taxes. He left the door wide open. This has got, I mean, vehicle tax or vehicle titles increase, excise taxes, tire fees, I mean, cannabis, IT and data service taxes. Cigarette taxes, vaping, what was the electric and hybrid vehicles. I mean, across the board, the $1.6 billion tax increase, the largest tax increase in the state's history under Governor Moore's watch, and now he can't.

0: And that is such a mismanagement, such a lack of fiscal discipline to, you know, to, on behalf of the taxpayers. It's really a shame, because the only way for them would be to get serious about cutting taxes when you're allowing illegal aliens to flood into the state like we've never seen before, when you're just cradle to grave taking care of people and massive social programs and spending money on the, and with Kerwin, for example, that we do not have, even though schools were already record funded prior to the passing of the Kerwin bill. And then we find out we're not even close to hitting the standards in education. I think Chris Papp's report actually highlighted that the other day from Fox Baltimore. And you get yourself into a situation where yet again the governor of the state of Maryland, after the largest tax increase in history, cannot say, no, we're done with tax increases. He's leaving the door wide open.
1: Yeah, I mean, it really is. Look, he's saying the quiet part out loud, let's be honest, Councilman, because in his mind, he believes he's going to roll right into the governor's mansion once again. And we can't stress enough why Republican turnout is so important this election cycle. I would say my favorite is the tire tax, the $5
2: tire
1: tax.
2: Fees.
1: It's my favorite because anytime I blow up a tire, it's because I'm on 695 or where the state is doing some kind of construction. And it's the state's fault that I blow my tire, and now I gotta go buy a new tire, and I'm getting taxed at the same time. That's my favorite, Councilman. Before you go, you mentioned illegal immigrants. There is an article right now in WMAR News, and 136 people killed in crashes in Maryland this year alone, and more than one included an illegal alien drunk driver. Just gotta kind of get your thoughts on some of these unfortunate tragedies that we've heard about.
0: Another preventable tragedy happened just what last week, I think it was, where an illegal alien should have never been in this country to begin with, driving drunk the wrong way on I-270, and he hit a woman, and I think in her 40s, her 23-year-old daughter, and they were tragically killed. And I think now this individual, the illegal alien, is facing manslaughter and some other homicide charges. But it's just, again, a legislature that has coddled illegal alien criminals, that has put the public safety at risk with these sanctuary policies, a governor that did not stand up to the radicals in his party that passed those sanctuary policies. He let the bill clear his desk rather than veto it. And what do we ultimately end up seeing as a result? Well, we get more individuals like this illegal alien coming into Maryland, driving completely intoxicated in the wrong way on a major highway, and just smashing in, killing two innocent people, injuring two more, including, I think, a young baby. And the tragedy ultimately should have never been happened, but a sanctuary state is why we continue to see more situations like this. We continue to see ICE having a presence here now, like where they arrested 1,200 illegal aliens, including some that were sex predators, gang members right in Maryland and Northern Virginia. And that's going to continue to happen as long as we continue to be a magnet for this type of individual. And the illegal aliens, we are a sanctuary state, thanks to Governor Moore and the Democrat supermajority. And it's another tragedy that should have never happened.
1: Absolutely. Well, Councilman Nino Mangione, thank you so much for joining us today and every Wednesday. Hope to talk to you again next week. Thank you, Kim. Thank you. And, you know, he's absolutely right. And this is, we're going to most likely see this increase because we are, as he mentioned, a magnet for illegal immigrants. They know that they can come here and not be caught. Again, tomorrow, don't forget, we'll have Sheriff Gaylor in studio here at WCBM talking about his trip to D.C. and what he had to say there in front of Congress. 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
4: All right. Again, we thank Councilman Nino Mangione. I will reach out to Police Chief McCullough. I don't know if he'll respond. But you know what? I've been talking about how the police have been doing a great job. And I've always said that. I've also said lately that, you know, now that we don't have an open-air drug market on our street corner, that's been great. So I will reach out, see if he wants to come on the show. I do have some questions about the whole house party thing, because I don't know how they're going to skirt around that whole squatter situation. But maybe he'll have some answers there. All right, so question of the day, brought to you by Turf Valley Resort. Will Governor Hogan join Congressman Andy Harris in fighting the redistricting referendum, or will he stay out of it? Again, it didn't change much. 89% of you say he won't help. 11% of you say he will help. I'm with the majority today. I don't think he's going to help. If you want to take a look at this story, again, the Washington Examiner has it. Here's the title. Maryland's only House Republican looks to Larry Hogan to help survive redistricting. Of course, they talked about how Governor Wes Moore and Maryland Democrats are inching closer to putting this question on the ballot now that the Maryland Supreme Court has changed the language for them. They're now legislators and the judiciary branch, apparently. But that ballot question will be there. Remember to tell everybody to vote no on question 3. But running out of options to protect his congressional seat from being redrawn to favor Democrats in 2028, Representative Andy Harris said it's time for Governor Moore's predecessor to lend a lifeline. The 8-term lawmaker plans to call upon Larry Hogan, the former 2-term centrist Republican governor who left office in 2023 with a high bipartisan approval rating, to get more involved. I didn't talk about his latest Senate rates much, but that's okay. We won't mention it too much either. I am with the majority of you. I don't think Hogan's going to get involved. I think the most he'll do is write an op-ed about it. Speaking of which, don't forget Tory Snow. He's got his latest op-ed, the Baltimore Sun. He'll join us at 10 tomorrow. And Sheriff Gaylor will be here in studio with us tomorrow as well. It's a real, unfortunate situation. And I'm glad the Washington Examiner wrote this article. I'm sure Hogan will see it. Lots of people are tagging him online in reference to the article. I just thought it was also interesting because, remember, Congressman Andy Harris, he said he was going to term limit himself. And it's funny that they mentioned here 8-term lawmaker, because I think he said he was going to serve a total of, was it 6 terms? And now he's talking about 2028. So I thought that was another interesting part of the article. But again, if you want to check it out, Washington Examiner has it. Also, another plane was diverted to BWI. You might have saw it. Southwest had a bird strike. They were on their way to Houston. And they had to divert the flight to BWI. BWI has been saving the day. Shout out to BWI. I guess that's why they're getting the dollar raise down there, Brian, the producer. That's what they're doing. They're saving lives. All right, as always, Brian, thank you for a great show. And thank you all for listening. I will be back tomorrow at 9 a.m. I hope you join me for Kim Klasick Live.
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11: News this hour at Town Hall. I'm Bob Agnew in Washington. Republican John Sununu will face Democrat Chris Pappas in November in the race to replace retiring U.S. Senator Jean Shaheen in New Hampshire as Democrats hope to recapture the Senate. In a Tuesday night speech, Sununu thanked his supporters.
12: It's been a great night. We've got a great result. Thank you all for being here. This is a big win.
11: And Democrats will need to hold that seat to have any chance of flipping control of the chamber in November. Flight data suggests a jet tried to abort an unsteady landing in Miami before that fatal crash on Sunday.
13: The Amazon cargo plane smashed into a van, killing five people inside. National Transportation Safety Board Chairwoman Jennifer Homendy says investigators are reviewing flight data and cockpit recordings and plan to interview the pilot and co-pilot to determine why the jet overran the runway while landing.
14: We want to hear their account of the accident before we release a readout of the cockpit voice recorder.
13: After hitting the van, the plane careened through a fence and smashed an SUV on a city street. Authorities say the five people killed were all inside a van used to shuttle crews that clean planes. I'm Mike Hempen.
11: The National Transportation Safety Board is continuing its investigation today. The 9/11 Steel Across America tour is scheduled to wrap up at Ground Zero in New York this Friday. Here's correspondent Laura Winters.
15: The large piece of steel recovered from the Twin Towers has traveled more than 10,000 miles across the country as part of a moving memorial sponsored by the Tunnel to Towers Foundation. It returns home to Ground Zero this Friday, marking 25 years since radical Islamic terrorists attacked the World Trade Center. The tour was launched to educate young people who were not alive at the time and to teach them the truth about what happened on 9/11. 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
19: Good afternoon. It's 12:03. I'm Maggie Hunter with the latest headlines from the WCBM Maryland News Center. Fox 45 reports that Baltimore County leaders are proposing legislation to prohibit commercial house parties in residential neighborhoods after residents say large for-profit pool parties repeatedly brought hundreds of people, noise, trash, and other disruptions into their communities this summer. Baltimore County Executive Kathy Klossmeyer announced the legislation Commission Tuesday, saying the proposal is aimed at preventing residential properties from being turned into commercial party venues. The legislation has not yet been passed. And a 75-year-old woman was killed in a multi-vehicle crash Monday evening in Baltimore County, police said. On September 7th, around 5 p.m., a 2006 Ford F-250 was driving northbound on Delaney Valley Road approaching Hampton Lane when it hit a 2019 Lexus ES-350. The Ford then struck a 2018 Toyota RAV4. Sports and weather next.
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19: The Orioles fell to the Cleveland Guardians 9-5 at Camden Yards on Tuesday night. Baltimore has now dropped 7 of its last 8 games. The O's and the Guardians will wrap up their 3-game series tonight with the first pitch set for 6:35 p.m. And now here's a look at the Fox 45 Weather Authority forecast.
9: Your Fox 45 forecast, mostly sunny, breezy, hot, and kind of humid today with temperatures in the upper 80s. Mostly clear and mild tonight as lows fall into the breezy low 70s. From the Fox 45 Weather Authority, I'm meteorologist Amy Aronson for Talk Radio 680 WCBM.
19: Currently 80 degrees in Edgewood. It's 81 in Stevensville and 81 in White Marsh. 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
21: 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I really like our chances in these seats. I believe we're going to defy history and grow the House majority in the House.
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21: I am.
23: How dare you have confidence as a Republican before an election? My God in heaven, are you out of your mind? And don't you know that we should feel panic all the time? We should be absolutely terrified? I mean, this is like changing your best game jersey mid-season. You know, what are you going to do? You're going to make your team lose. They're never going to make it to the Super Bowl if you change your socks, for God's sake. Why would you ever even be optimistic about the Republican Party going into election? Because they're every single time underestimated, and the Democrats yet are always, always overconfident, convinced completely that they are going to sweep both houses of Congress. That's Mike Johnson expressing a little bit of confidence, and he has been. And listen, again, I will say, I don't want to take anything for granted, because you know what? We are in the middle of a war, for goodness sake. But you know that, and I know that. We know what we have to do in November. We got to vote. We got to overwhelm them. We got to outdo them. That's what we're going to do. So I'm confident. I'm confident, but always, always cautious, always wary. The positive is they're getting rid of a lot of the ways that Democrats cheat. I met Harmeet Dillon last night, by the way. It was kind of cool to meet the one and only Harmeet Dillon. She's very slight. She's a very petite person. And I met her. She was here doing an interview at Newsmax, and I couldn't grab her to get her in the studio because her handlers were handling her and shoveling her off. But it was a pleasure to meet Harmeet Dillon. She's one of the many people who are, kind of assuring the voter rolls are clean and all that stuff. And of course, the Democrat Party is doing everything it can to do otherwise. I mean, and it's kind of odd. It all adds up to
0: the GOP was.
23: It all adds up to the Democrat Party doesn't want dead people off the rolls. It doesn't want illegals off the rolls. Doesn't want to assure that people who are voting are actually citizens. It all adds up. The mail-in voting, the people on the rolls, the whole day, getting people registered to vote, hundreds of thousands of illegals to vote. It all adds up to one thing, and that is that the Democrat Party wants people who are not legal to vote. There you go. That's all. You know, it doesn't add up to the opposite of that. I mean, there are some things that are very obvious, okay? Let's see. Let's see some adding up. There are spilled some marbles at the top of the staircase. You're wearing roller skates, and you're blindfolded. You're going to go down those stairs safely. No, just the opposite. You're going to kill yourself. There you go. You're going to hit the marbles. You're going to go flipping end over end. You're going to land in a heap at the bottom of the stairs. So all of these things that the Democrat Party are doing to make sure the illegals stay on the voter rolls, to make sure that the elections last for months, to not ensure that the mail-in ballots are secure and have QR codes on them that can prove the person is actually a citizen, and then of course all the getting the illegals registered and giving them all that free stuff after they let 25 million come across the border, it adds up to the Democrats want to cheat. So there you go. See, it kind of makes sense that way. And then, of course, there's this. I said yesterday, the Democrat Party always is overestimated going into elections.
0: Underestimated by more than 2 points in major statewide races. It's happened a lot. It's happened a lot recently. Look, in 2002, it was 3 points. That was after 9/11.
23: I know.
0: How about, we're going to get back that green font. How about in 2014, it was 3 points. How about in 2016? I think we all remember that. Donald Trump shocked the world. The polls underestimated him by 3 points in the average statewide race. How about in 2020? That was the biggest underestimation of Donald Trump, actually. Look at that. It was a five-point underestimation. And then in 2024, the same thing happened. The polls underestimated Donald Trump's Republican Party and across the Senate races, those statewide races, by not one, not two, but 3 points. That's a pretty big underestimation.
23: Yeah, it's a pretty big underestimation. They also underestimate the impact of Donald Trump on the candidates and his endorsements. We know that this year, I know it's kind of hard to believe, but 98% of the candidates thus far in the primaries that have been endorsed by Donald Trump have gone on to win. There's nobody else like that in politics right now. And guess what? MAGA isn't going anywhere. MAGA isn't going anywhere. We are 100% behind this president. We know that he's doing the right thing for the country. We know that things are turning around in this country. And there you go. And there you go. But, of course, the Democrats do have some really great, really, really great candidates like this. Amy Acton, who's running for governor in the state of Ohio. She's just, I mean, she's incredible. Listen to her incredible speaking ability.
1: Hi! Everyone, it is so good to see you all here today. It's a little warm. Thank you. It's a little hot. You cannot buy.
23: I think if somebody got a hold of the Bach Chardonnay.
1: This state. You cannot buy Ohio. You can't buy us. You can't buy.
23: I would not want to buy you. I would leave you sitting on the shelf. I would never buy you.
1: Yes. You can't buy. You can't buy us in Ohio.
23: Oh, my God. And then there's Angie Nixon. You haven't heard anything of Angie Nixon in Florida. She's a Marxist communist. She just decided to join the DSA, the Democrat Socialists of America, who, by the way, lost in New Hampshire last night. Their wave is beginning to crash, and the surfers are out drowning. The DSA surfers are out there and they're drowning, waiting for some sort of a life preserver. But this is Angie Nixon in Florida, running as a DSA socialist. You ever notice that some of these candidates are really shrill liberal females?
3: The machine and the members will proceed to vote. Have all members voted? Have all members voted? The clerk. The clerk will lock the machine and announce the vote.
1: 83 yeas, 28 nays, Mr. Speaker.
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4: Can you imagine voting for somebody who acts like this in the General Assembly?
3: Bill passes. Read the next bill.
6: No one's allowed in the building right now. Let's close it up.
7: Even if I'm allowed my dirt.
6: You cannot be in here. You can be out there.
4: Yeah, she was, did a sit-in there. She got thrown out. What does Harry Hinton have to say about her, by the way? I wonder what Harry Hinton has to say. Oops, just lost that file for some odd reason. Harry Hinton, when asked about, I think I might have deleted that, actually. So I'm going to go ahead and get rid of it. Harry Hinton says she isn't going to win either. That's kind of interesting. Then you got this guy named Troy Jackson up in Maine. He took over for Graham Plattner, and Graham Plattner was candidate that was chosen by some sort of two individuals who were paid a lot of money by the Democrat Party, and they liked him because he looked kind of rugged, said that he was an oyster farmer, which in Maine apparently nobody knows what that is. He had a mustache and everything. He had a kick profile, which was an older man trying to pick up a younger, maybe even underage women. Had a tattoo on his chest from the Nazis. Had that on there, and then made fun of and demeaned Purple Heart recipients, and then of course credible allegations of rape popped up, and the Democrat Party was completely fine with that until they found out the Monday before he was up to be elected or chosen as the candidate that he was 3 points behind. So they replaced him with this fool. All right, we'll try that again. Here he is. This is him being asked, what's he going to go and do in D.C., and he has no clue.
17: I want to find out what you are thinking about or planning to do at the state, at the federal level, beginning.
4: What are you going to do at the federal level when you get there in Washington, D.C.?
24: I had a bunch of ideas, like I said, that me and Hannah's talked about for her.
4: I got a bunch of ideas. I'm going to make those ideas work in D.C.
24: Follow up on the governor. I mean, she had, she already had a bunch of thoughts on it. But yeah, I mean, I would love to take up that mantle. I mean, look, I'm a working class person.
4: And he just sounds like a, honestly, he makes Jefferson and then Franklin just pale by comparison. I mean, you look at the candidates of today and the people who are in Congress today versus the founders of the country. I know they're evil white men who are colonizers and all that, but AOC, Jasmine Crockett, are you freaking kidding me? I mean, are you kidding me? What has happened? Aren't we supposed to kind of evolve? Aren't we supposed to maybe become more intelligent? We've had a devolution with regard to people in Congress versus who they were, the giants of thought, the people who created the greatest engine of individual and economic freedom in the history of mankind. This lasted 250 years and created more wealth than you could have possibly imagined. When the country was founded, they were still using the streets as a urinal in France, in Paris, even though they'd been around 1,000 years. They still had outdoor plumbing. One of our founders, Ben Franklin, discovered electricity, for crying out loud. Here is Hugh Hewitt. He's optimistic about the Republican Party because the DSA is so nuts.
25: I think the president and the Republicans have successfully converted what is typically a referendum in the sixth year of a president.
4: Well,
25: didn't go well for Reagan, Clinton. It didn't go well for W. Yeah. It didn't go well for Obama.
4: Yeah.
25: President Trump is trying to make this from a referendum to a choice. The Republicans and Donald Trump or the DSA Democrats and Hassan Baker.
4: Yeah.
25: I love that framing. I hope that's what we hear for the next 48 to 72 hours if the Iran war doesn't overlap with it. And that framing would make it successful. I trust the local guy, Chris. If Sununu is ahead or competitive right now, Republicans have a lot to be helpful.
4: Yeah, yeah. And again, we don't want to take anything for granted. We do not want to take anything for granted. But you are girded for battle because we have been under fire for 10 years. We got a lot of stuff coming up today. John Frederick, the Godzilla of talk radio, is going to be joining us from Dallas, where the Republican convention is happening. If you just want an analysis, look at the Socialist 2026 convention in Chicago.
23: which was like a bad Trekkie convention. I mean, worse than the Trekkie conventions. Much more intelligence and enthusiasm in the Trek. It was just a freak show in Chicago versus what's going to be a great and patriotic convention in Dallas. He's at the bottom of the hour. This is the Rob Carson Show. Hey guys, it's Rob Carson. 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
28: Hi, everybody! Happy Labor Day! Oh, good to see everyone. It is so good to see you all.
4: You know, maybe you ought to have some potato salad just to kind of soak up some of that whatever you've been drinking.
28: Here today, it's a little warm. It's a little hot. You cannot buy.
23: It's getting hot in here, so take off all your clothes.
28: By the state.
2: I am getting so hot, I want to take my clothes.
28: You cannot buy Ohio. You can't buy us.
4: All right, so that is, wow. Amy Acton, she's running for governor in the state of Ohio against Vivek Ramaswamy, who, by the way, is an impressive individual. He won all 99 counties, I guess, when he was doing the primary to become the candidate for the state of Ohio. And he's going to make a great governor of the state of Ohio because he's a serious man, unlike Amy Acton. Now, Amy Acton had claimed that she was attacked by somebody at the Labor Day event. Turns out, not so much. It was just one of her fans who tripped over some other idiots there to see her trying to take a picture. Here is the Mahoning County prosecutor, Lynn Morrow, saying that she wasn't attacked, but nice try to distract from your your appearance.
9: The information we've received is that the Acton camp requested individuals stop recording shortly before this incident occurred. So at this point, the only video we have is the defendant's. And what's that showing certainly doesn't support filing felony charges.
11: What does that video show?
9: It shows him walking into the tent, recording, and moving forward, calling out her name. And the state patrol then her security.
4: Yeah. Unlike what happened to Steve Scalise with a Bernie Sanders supporter years ago. So a little bit different there because generally the people who do the murdering and the violence are on the left and it's against conservatives. By the way, anniversary of the murder of Charlie Kirk tomorrow. Some idiot students at Georgetown University are planning on doing something stupid. What is it? Plan a Charlie Kirk lookalike contest on the anniversary of his assassination. This is honestly. Should be expelled for this sort of behavior at Georgetown. But there you go. That's what it's all about. In the meantime, you've got a real separation between the Democrat Party and the Republican Party. For instance, this week we've got the GOP midterm convention, which is going to be pretty cool in Dallas. We'll be checking in with Godzilla of Talk Radio at the bottom of the hour, versus the Socialist Convention over the weekend, which among other things talked about fitness being fascist and these GLP ones being a GLP-1s being a tool of genocide against fat people. Yeah, this is what the Democrat socialists believe.
15: Part of what we need to do is to reintegrate our material and spiritual lives, our understanding of the material world, and our understanding of that which is beyond.
16: The bearded lady gave the convention a circus vibe, but...
4: Yeah, the woman who just talked there literally was a woman with a beard. Yeah.
16: The trans goods...
4: You used to have to pay to see that at a carnival midway.
16: Teed Rabbi had nothing on Deshaun, a black, fat, queer, trans abolitionist who claims Ozempic is a white capitalist conspiracy to genocide fat black people.
18: The political deployment of GLP-1s is fascistic, not because individuals take them, but because the conditions under which they become necessary are shaped by a world fixated on genociding fat people.
4: Generally, if you're obese your entire life, that's probably gonna not exactly contribute to your life expectancy.
16: Ozempic's not doing a very good job at genociding fat black America because whites are four times as likely to take the shot.
4: Yeah, that's true.
16: The commies have actually given up getting fit.
19: We have to give up the fantasy of being fitter than the fascists.
23: Because it takes effort and you've got to go to the gym.
19: Fitness is a measure of relative disposability under capitalism.
4: What the hell? I mean, honestly, what college professor spoon-fed you that crap?
19: In fact, the more dysgenic, the better.
4: Oh, it's dysgenic. I've never even heard that word in my entire life. Dysgenic. I've never heard that word in my entire life.
19: I think. Revolution is not a contest between optimized and properly prepared bodies.
4: Usually the stronger people in the revolution are the ones who do the butt kicking.
20: What's growing in this room is very dangerous. Own it. Own the fact that we are a dangerous crew.
4: Is it, so, is what's growing in that room the smell of patchouli and body odor? Because that's probably what it smells like in that room at the DSA, the Socialist Convention. Honestly, folding card tables and maybe a couple hundred people. Hassan Piker was one of the speakers there. Other than that, it was a complete nothing. It was a complete nothing, nothing at all. Just a complete joke, and that's what they are. And it's beginning to. I believe Democrats are beginning to recognize that they were silly to open the tent to the DSA, thinking somehow that they had some sort of momentum because of some races in New York and Colorado, that this was going to propel them to own the country again. And all they did was invite a bunch of idiots, over-degreed, underemployed, completely indoctrinated communists into the tent, who have are in the position to demand nothing of the greatest country in the history of mankind. So there is that. This is Victor Davis Hanson talking about why the Democrat Socialists were invited into the Democrat Party, and it's because the Democrat Party was always already doing much of the same stuff they're proposing.
0: They have a message that doesn't appeal to anybody, and they're very inbred, insular people, but I don't think they took over the Democratic Party. I think the Democratic Party was socialist before they existed.
4: Yeah.
0: And everything that they're calling for, with a few exceptions, the Democratic Party has already been for or have already enacted. They destroyed the border. They want to pack the court. They want to destroy the Electoral College.
4: Yeah.
0: They want to get new states. They want to destroy the filibuster. They want to defund the police. They endorsed BLM. That was a socialist agenda, but all they said was, we want to join you guys because you've already given us a blueprint.
4: And unfortunately, the kids couldn't keep their mouths shut, so now everybody knows what the Democrat Party is all about. Coming up, the Godzilla of Talk Radio, John Fredericks, live from Dallas. Don't go anywhere.
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11: With SRN News, I'm Bob Agnew in Washington. The U.S. military says it destroyed 5 Iranian oil tankers on Tuesday in response to the latest attacks on its warships. Its latest burst of back-and-forth strikes, moving both sides back toward open hostilities. The latest strikes part of a dual economic and military approach by President Trump, hoping to bring an end to the war. Republican John Sununu will face Democrat Chris Pappas in November in the race to replace retiring U.S. Senator Jeanne Shaheen in New Hampshire. Democrats need to hold that seat to have any chance of flipping control of the Senate in November. The 9/11 Steel Across America tour is scheduled to wrap up at Ground Zero in New York this Friday. A large piece of steel recovered from the Twin Towers has traveled more than 10,000 miles across the country as part of a moving memorial sponsored by the Tunnel to Towers Foundation. You'll find more on these stories at srnnews.com.
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12: Your Fox 45 forecast, mostly sunny with a warm breeze and temperatures in the very hot and steamy upper 80s. Mostly clear and mild tonight as lows fall into the low 70s. More heat and humidity on Thursday with highs in the upper 80s. Feel like temperatures in the 90s, plus a chance for some late day showers and thunderstorms. From the Fox 45 Weather Authority, I'm meteorologist Amy Aronson for Talk Radio 680 WCBM.
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0: It's the Rob Carson Show, and we were going to have the introduction music ready for the great John Fredericks, but we had a little misfire. But you know what? He never fires on the wrong cylinders. The one and only, the great Godzilla of talk radio, John Fredericks, going to be joining us in a moment. He is in Dallas, Texas, by the way, and we should be getting him on the phone here in just a moment, as soon as he can get to wherever he is. It is kind of interesting what's happening in Dallas. It's the first time that we've seen a midterm convention and an important, obviously, an important election coming up, most important midterm probably in American history, because in it hangs the balance of whether we have another 250 years or we become sort of a reinvented, mongrelized communist utopia. I don't think it's going to happen. This is Joe Gruters. He is the RNC chair, and he says that no way is James Tallarico going to win down there in Texas.
1: So you say that there's no chance that Tallarico is going to get elected, but the Real Clear Politics average has currently got him up 2.5 points. What do you say?
2: Yeah, don't be concerned about that. If you listen to the polls, the president will never be president. Believe us, when we have the messaging, we have the candidates. Ken Paxton went through a brutal primary, but he is a great conservative warrior that's won Texas 3 times. And at the end of the day, people want normal. People don't want extremists, these extremist left radicals, which Tallarico certainly is one.
0: Yeah, and by the way, you will recall, if you're a longtime listener to the show, that I said in 2024, without a fail, that election was about returning from nonsense to common sense. What they've done is gone from nonsense to insanity. Okay? And so now this election is returning to sanity from insane. And if you don't believe me, this is James Tallarico. This is the guy who's running in the state of Texas, known for its rugged individualism, known for its cattle ranching, known for, kicking Mexico's ass so Texas could be Texas, a state that gladly would be its own country, but graces our presence in the Union with its, graces us with its presence in the Union. A sturdy place where they raise cattle and they have ribs the size of a person, for God's sake. It's Texas, and this guy wants to be a senator.
3: God is non-binary. There are many more than two biological sexes. In fact, there are six. It is now existential that we try to reduce our meat consumption. The American flag is such a complicated symbol for most of us. Prophetic voices like Jesus have helped me reckon with my own whiteness, my own masculinity. Our southern border should be like our front porch. There should be a giant welcome mat out front. No need to sit and cry over, you know, your whiteness or your masculinity. They're going to call me a radical leftist.
4: Something that you love that's not family or friends.
3: I'm just saying this because it's on my mind, the trans children.
5: The Democrats have a weird candidate.
0: Yeah, that is James Tallarico. Joining us now, we've got him live, we've got his face and everything. Live from Dallas, the Republican convention, midterm convention, the one and only, the Godzilla of talk radio, who's standing up right now and now sitting back down. John Frederick, how are you, my friend? Can you hear me, sir? We're waiting to see if we have contact. Okay, we have a phone line here. All right, I'll continue what I'm doing here while we establish these communications with John Fredericks. As soon as we have audio, maybe a nod from John Fredericks. We don't have audio coming from him yet, but hopefully we'll have him ready to go here in 1 second. We still don't have audio. Ken, just tell me when we do. It would be great if you could do that. I'd appreciate it. Is he there? I just heard a little something. John, if you can hear me, just give me a nod. He's testing, but I don't hear any audio. So, again, we are working. Oh, we got it. I think we got it. Thank goodness. No problem. Hey, man, I know you're busy, brother. I know you're busy. And listen, this was the first time we've seen a midterm convention. I don't recall it in my lifetime. I've been following politics for a while. How is it down there, brother?
6: The objective.
0: Yeah, go ahead.
6: You got me?
0: Yeah, gotcha.
6: Okay. So there was a lot of trepidation about this.
0: Yes.
6: And the timing of it after the summer, right, just after Labor Day, people getting back from vacation.
0: Yes.
6: Okay? Let me tell you right now, it hasn't even started. This is the most brilliant thing Trump has ever conceived.
0: Really?
6: The enthusiasm here, it started when I got to the hotel. When I got to the Fairmont Hotel with Ann, we checked in, Virginia delegation, Louisiana delegation, wow. Mississippi delegation. I've never seen so many excited people since Milwaukee.
0: No way.
6: Everybody's fired up. This place is packed. We got 20,000 people. All the fake news, they said they weren't going to cover it. Guess what? Every one of the fake newsers are here. They had no choice because everybody else is covering it.
0: Yeah.
6: They got all the major outlets are here. ABC, NBC, CBS,
0: yes.
6: CNN, this one, that,
0: yes.
6: that one, plus all the conservative media.
0: I love
6: they
0: it.
6: They got a media row going. You know, we got suite upstairs. We got down here at media row. This thing is busting at the seams. And I tell you what, Rob, everybody who said, oh, the big problem is, you know, Trump voters are not excited. They're staying home. They voted for Trump 3 times, but now they're going to vote for the communists. This is all fake. All you got to do is give them a reason to get out.
0: Yes.
6: Give them a reason to vote for our message.
0: Yes.
6: And I think we're going to reset the whole narrative in the next 2 days, and I'm pumped.
0: You know, John, I have been saying for a while that normally in a midterm, some Republicans will sit at home. But we're not dealing with Nikki Haley voters. We're not dealing with George Bush voters here. We're not dealing with Mitt Romney voters. We are not dealing with John McCain voters. We are dealing with MAGA. We have been through hell and high water for 10 friggin' years. We recognize the threat to the country. We have been attacked for 10 years. They tried to kill Donald Trump 4 times, for God's sake. And so they have never had MAGA in the midterm. And they have, and by the way, the left, the Islamist, the green-red, chose the wrong year to do this. The 250th anniversary of our country and the 25th anniversary of 9/11. What a stupid time to try this run up and to take over the country.
6: Listen, Rob, our voters are going to turn out. This is a base election, period.
0: Yes.
6: Nobody's going to change their mind or I was going to vote for the debt for the communists, but now I'm going to vote for the Trump guy. It's a base election.
0: Yes.
6: They got their voters, Rob. We got our voters.
0: Yes.
6: They're more energized right now. We got to get out and we got to get our people out and vote. Trump has proved he can do that.
0: Yep.
6: He did it in South Carolina for basically a candidate that couldn't find countries on a map.
0: Yeah.
6: Okay, so he can do it for her, he can do it for anybody.
0: Yeah.
6: As far as I'm concerned, that thing was the biggest joke I've ever seen. He got on the phone,
0: yeah.
6: He did 2 teletown halls, he did a rally,
0: yeah.
6: And he said, vote for this Darlene lady, and the lowest propensity Trump voters in Myrtle Beach got out and gave her a landslide victory.
0: Yeah.
6: Period.
0: Now, we're going to
6: be able to do it.
0: We are competing with the energy of the Socialism 2026 confab in Chicago, John. That's the only. That was a freak show on wheels. Let's continue the conversation. We've got to take a break. More with John Fredericks, the Godzilla of talk radio, JF Radio Show on Twitter. This is the Rob Carson Show.
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0: We have far superior candidates. They have a stronger message, a great record to run on. Fundraising advantage. I really like our chances in these seats. I believe we're going to defy history and grow the House majority in the House.
1: You're predicting Republican win, grow the House majority in the midterms.
0: I am.
2: All right, there you go. That is Mike Johnson saying that we are going to expand our majorities in the House and in the Senate. I'm not sure if we still have John Frederick on or not, because right now I'm looking at my screen and I do not see him. So hopefully we will get him back on here in a second. And if we don't, we'll have to move on. I need someone to talk in my ear, tell me what's going on. It would help. It would help a lot. John Frederick, are you there, my friend?
3: Oh, I'm always here.
2: All right.
3: I'm always here for you, Rob.
2: I didn't see your face, man. So we heard Mike Johnson expressing a little bit of confidence, which you never hear from Republicans going into the midterms. Somehow, however, the Democrat Party, who has no ideas and are complete failure to everything and are skewing into the Democrat Socialists, they think they're going to sweep both houses. Who do you believe?
3: Rob, I've been the only one in national media saying this for 6 months. The Republicans are going to keep the House, and they're going to gain seats in the Senate.
2: Yeah.
3: And if you come here and you see what's going on and you understand what is going on in these districts and the fake polls and the fake news,
2: yes,
3: and the liars and all the nonsense and the naysayers and the doomsayers and the doomsdayers and the kneebobs, all of them, the majority of them on our side, Rob,
2: yeah,
3: they're clickbaiters, right? You go to Alex Jones, Megyn Kelly, Tucker Carlson. I can go on and on and on. They get clicks. That's how they make money. They all going to say we're going to lose. I don't care what history says. History didn't have communists running in Michigan,
2: yes,
3: and jihadists,
2: yes,
3: that say, you know what? The problem with 9/11, not enough Americans died. That's what Hassan Piker said.
2: Yeah.
3: And this guy Alciad went on to show, you know, 10 times. These guys are all full of crap. And they're going to get pasted.
2: Yeah, I believe 100%. You've got Angie Nixon down there in Florida. I don't think she has a stance for winning. You've got El Sayed, who I just recently saw is down by 6 in the state of Michigan. Because, you know, we all remember 9/11. And this guy looks like and acts

0: red, blue, and Beto's got, you know, he's got the cities, and, you know, and compared to this guy, Telefrico, right? Beto O'Rourke, whatever his name is, was a moderate compared to this guy.
1: Yeah.
0: Okay? There's no way this guy is going to win. Texas is redder than it was in 2018. It's more conservative than it was in 2018. And yeah, you know what? They say, oh, Paxton this, Paxton that. Paxton crushed Cornyn in that runoff. He crushed him. Well, somebody's voting for the guy. They're voting for him because they want change in the Senate. Paxton's going to bring change. Now, is MAGA Inc. going to have to spend, you know, $50-60 million on this race?
1: Yeah.
0: They're going to have to spend it. Well, spend it. That's why you got the money. Money's no good sitting in your bank. Empty your coffers. Spend the money. Let's win this thing. Paxton's going to win Texas by 3 or 4, not even close.
1: Yeah, and I'll mention also that Paxton has been a target of Texas rhinos for a very long time in the state legislature. He's been a very effective AG in the state of Texas, a big MAGA supporter, so we have every reason to support him 100%. They just did a $10 million investment. I'm sure much more is coming. This is from Joe Gruters, the RNC chair, talking about the improbability of James Tallarico winning.
2: And so you say that there's no chance that Tallarico is going to get elected, but the Real Clear Politics average has currently got him up 2.5 points. What do you say?
3: Yeah, don't be concerned about that. If you listen to the polls, the president will never be president. Believe us, when we have the messaging, we have the candidates. Ken Paxton went through a brutal primary, but he is a great conservative warrior that's won Texas 3 times. And at the end of the day, people want normal. People don't want extremists.
1: Yeah, this is kind of it. Remember, John, 2024 was about nonsense versus coming back to common sense. Now it's going to normal from abnormal. And yet the Democrat Party decided to go further left. I think it's going to prove to be a massive, massive, embarrassing mistake. And how far do you suppose, for instance, the DSA candidate was defeated in New Hampshire last night. I think their wave is already crashing. What do you think?
0: Well, listen, she got a pretty good vote. I think their energy is there. And as I've said this, Rob, for months, you got to understand what the DSA is doing, what the Communist Party of America is, what they are. You got to understand what they're doing.
1: Yeah.
0: They're not after taking over the House of Senate. They're not after victory in 26.
1: Yes.
0: Their objective is to take over the Democrat Party. Mm-hmm. That's their objective.
1: Yeah.
0: And if that's their objective and you understand that, they're doing exceptionally well. Look, when 2016 came, we had an objective. MAGA had an objective.
1: Yeah.
0: Take over the Republican Party. 10 years later, we're about there. You still got John Thunes running around, but we're right there. It took us a decade. This is not an easy thing.
1: No.
0: And did we want to win in 2016? We did. But since then, you know, we have been trying to take this party over. That's what the DSA is doing. They're doing very well at it. And I would give them another 2 cycles, and they're going to be in control of this party. Now, the problem with them winning is their candidates can't win because nobody wants what they're selling.
1: No.
0: In order to defeat the Republicans, you have to give something and say, here's what we're going to do. They didn't do it in Virginia. Prices are up. They didn't do it in New Jersey. Prices are up. Everything is up there. They didn't deliver there. They have no answers. They have no policy. They have no plan. All they have is TDS, Trump Derangement Syndrome. And as gas prices continue to fall and the Iranian regime is on the brink of collapse and the strait is open and the oil is flowing, Rob, other than gas, they got nothing else.
1: Yep.
0: And gas is going to go down.
1: Yep.
0: Right now, it's a dollar higher than it was before we went into Iran across the country. $1. Now, that's bad. That sucks, right?
1: Yes.
0: For a family of four, dollar is a lot of money a gallon.
1: I know.
0: But if that goes down like 20 cents, what the hell are they going to run on?
1: Yeah.
0: Well, gas is the same it was. So what are you going to run on? Gas was $5 under Biden.
1: Yeah.
0: You have nothing to run on.
1: They have no plan.
0: Price of eggs? Remember eggs?
1: Yeah.
0: Oh, my God, you can't buy eggs. You can't buy eggs. Oh, my God, Trump, you can't buy eggs. And now eggs are cheaper than they were.
1: Yeah.
0: They're moronic.
1: Yeah,
0: and
1: yeah. Well, they're so cheap. John, the eggs are so cheap they can start throwing them at Tesla dealerships again. That's how cheap they are, John Fredericks. John Fredericks, we got to run, brother. Tell everybody where they can watch your and listen to your sterling coverage of the Republican convention in Dallas.
0: 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But the main thing is, you want to get Rob Carson, you want to get all of our extremely great host on TV. We got our own TV channel.
1: Come on.
0: Just go to jfmn.tv. 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You're good to go.
1: God bless you, brother. Safe travels. We'll talk again tomorrow, okay?
0: Thanks, Rob.

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0: Last weekend, they had the Socialist Convention 2026 with folding cart tables, a couple hundred losers who don't have jobs, don't work out, and want to take over the country because, you know, they were told America bad. And then, of course, now there's the convention, the mid-term convention for the Republican Party with Donald Trump. Here is Byron York comparing the two conventions.
1: Well, I think Hassan Piker's vow that he will not be silent is really, really good news for Republicans. Yeah. And, you know, it's also good news, I think, that they're holding the convention in Dallas because Texas actually could be the most important of the midterm Senate races. And it's certainly after Michigan, the Texas race, the Tallarico-Paxton race, offers the starkest contrast between the left and the right, between Republicans and the Democratic candidate here. And that's the case that Republicans want to make. I mean, their major case is, look, maybe you have problems with us, but the Democrats are crazy.
0: Yeah, the Democrats are crazy. Again, that's what I said. And then there's, I don't have time for this. Jesse Waters had a great comparison last night, and I've said to you for a while now, other than it's the midterms and the Democrats are the party out of power, why would people vote for them? And there is no reason to vote for the Democrat Party right now. There is no positive message. Somebody tell me a positive message. Somebody tell me a positive message for the country. Tell me a patriotic message for the country. Tell me what the Democrats are saying about the greatness of America and how awesome America is around the world and what a tremendous instrument for freedom and capitalism. And, oh, they can't say capitalism because it's bad. Come on, tell us one good thing about the country. Tell us how you're going to make it better. Tell us how you're going to increase the salaries of Americans, how you're going to increase manufacturing, because you offshored so much of it, and Donald Trump is bringing it all back. There is no reason other than you hate Donald Trump to vote Democrat. And I got to tell you, that card is about played out. It is. Are you seeing any No Kings protests this week or last week or last month? Are you seeing the idiots in overpasses with their, you know, Trump is a king signs? No. They played out their hand. Americans are sick and tired of it. We're focused on the 250th anniversary of America and remembering 9/11 and winning the midterms. Let's take a break and come back. This is the Rob Carson Show.
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4: Breaking news this hour at Town Hall. I'm Bob Agnew in Washington. The U.S. military says it destroyed five Iranian oil tankers on Tuesday in a response to the latest attacks on its warships. The latest burst of back-and-forth strikes moving both sides closer to open hostility.
5: Following the American strikes, Iran launched missiles toward U.S. targets in Jordan, according to Iranian state-run media. Jordan's military said its air defense systems intercepted 18 ballistic missiles launched toward its territories, and two others fell in places where no one lives. No casualties were reported. The latest strikes are part of a dual economic and military approach by President Donald Trump to bring an end to the war. The Trump administration on Tuesday also imposed sanctions on additional elements of Iran's aviation industry, targeting more than two dozen commercial and private airlines in a new push to isolate Tehran from its remaining trading partners. Bernie Bennett, Washington.
4: Republican John Sununu sent to face Democrat Chris Pappas in November in the race to replace retiring U.S. Senator Gene Shaheen in New Hampshire. Democrats need to hold that seat to have much of a chance of flipping control of the chamber in November. A 9/11 anniversary ceremony in New York drawing some fierce backlash. Willie Nelson explains why.
6: New York City Mayor Zoran Mondani signed executive orders marking the 25th anniversary of 9/11, then handed the ceremonial pen to his chief counsel, Ramzi Kassem. Kassem previously represented an al-Qaeda terrorist. 9/11 families, retired NYPD officers, and city officials condemned the gesture as an insult to victims and survivors. Critics call the handoff calculated and tone-deaf. Willie Nelson, Washington.
4: Flight data suggests an Amazon cargo plane tried to abort as it landed on Sunday. NTSB Chairwoman Jennifer Homedy.
7: This is certainly very tragic. You would not think riding in a van to clean an airplane that this would happen.
4: And five cleaning workers were killed when the jet careened off of the runway into their vehicle. More at Town Hall.
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10: Good afternoon. It's 1:03. I'm Maggie Hunter with the latest headlines from the WCBM Maryland News Center. Fox 45 reports a fatal pedestrian crash is under investigation on Tuesday after an elderly cyclist was struck by a dump truck in Perry Hall, said Baltimore County Police. The crash occurred on September 8th around 8:35 a.m. in the area of Northwind Road and Trailwood Road. When officers arrived at the scene, they located a 68-year-old cyclist, James Bandock, who was struck by a dump truck and pronounced dead at the scene. The preliminary investigation determined the dump truck was traveling westbound on Northwind Road before turning right and striking him. A 17-year-old boy has been arrested and charged with attempted murder following a police pursuit that injured multiple officers in Bel Air on Saturday. The Bel Air Police Department announced on Tuesday that the person who injured law enforcement officers and fled from them in a stolen car had been identified as a teenager. Sports and the Fox 45 Weather Authority forecast next.
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10: The Orioles fell to the Cleveland Guardians 9-5 at Camden Yards on Tuesday night. Baltimore has now dropped 7 of its last 8 games. The O's and the Guardians will wrap up their 3-game series tonight with the first pitch set for 6:35 p.m. And now here's a look at the Fox 45 Weather Authority forecast.
12: Your Fox 45 forecast, mostly sunny, breezy, hot, and kind of humid today with temperatures in the upper 80s. Mostly clear and mild tonight as lows fall into the breezy, low 70s. From the Fox 45 Weather Authority, I'm meteorologist Amy Aronson for Talk Radio 680 WCBM.
10: Currently 83 degrees in Fallston. It's 81 in Ocean City and 83 in Perry Hall. 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
0: Hour number two of the Rob Carson Show. It's already Wednesday, kids. Yeah, already asking people, hey, what are you doing this weekend? What are you doing this weekend? I really don't have any plans, actually. Been on that. I'm going to 5-week on the kind of the keto diet. Haven't had any bread or pasta or rice or potatoes in about 5 weeks. It's kind of funny to a lot of times I'll buy jeans, saying that I'm going to fit in them. I'm going to get in that waist. And I'll buy those jeans, and they'll sit in the drawer until I sell them at a yard sale. And they're like, wow, man, these jeans are brand new. I said, yeah, I know. I bought them 8 years ago, and they still don't fit. Well, the jeans are fitting now. It's pretty crazy. It's pretty crazy. I'm going to be doing some blood work. I'll be interested to see what the blood sugar looks like and all that. Got some blood work coming up here. Hopefully we'll find out that I can start the radiation. It's kind of weird, the radiation. I still think my prostate's going to glow like E.T.'s heart. I think it's going to look like that. I won't even need a nightlight. sometimes you got to laugh. Sometimes you got to laugh. And the reason why I can is because you. Because I know I have your prayers, and I've got a great team working on me, and we're gonna use this for good. How's that sound? Okay, let's move on to other stuff. The Democrat Party and the DSA chose a very bad year to lean into communism and anti-Semitism and Islamism. And I do mean this 100%. Think about this, because I do believe in serendipity. I do believe in providence. And Donald Trump is the president of the United States. He should have had a second term in 2020, but there's some weirdness that happened there and all that. And now he's the president of the United States in the 250th anniversary of the birth of our nation. Okay. He is also the president of the United States in the 25th anniversary of 9/11. And the Democrat Party has chosen this year to trash America, continue to trash America, and literally lean into the destruction of America and the takeover of America by socialists, opening the southern border, getting rid of the police, getting rid of prisons, getting rid of the Senate, getting rid of the Electoral College, all of this nonsense that would normally take a war. Because it is an overthrow of the government. We are a representative republic, okay? We have a constitution. We have Bill of Rights. If you want to do all of the things that I just said, you got to start a war and win a war. Because a lot of us, not me particularly, but a lot of our citizens have fought and died against such nonsense on foreign shores to keep it out of our shores, you see. But the Democrat Party has decided to lean into this nonsense. And then you've got, for instance, Zoran Mondami. The big meme that I'm seeing this week is, New York, you forgot. Remember it had the Twin Towers in the year 2001 and on. It says, never forget, never forget, never forget. New York, you forgot. And you've got an Islamist as the mayor. He signed a declaration about 9/11, handed it to a man whose sister was married to one of the hijackers who flew into the Twin Towers. That happened. That happened. And then there's Abdul El Sayed. And you know who those two are? Those are the people conservatives have been warning the left about and the country about for 25 years. And we've been called xenophobes, we've been called Islamophobes, etc. But this is what we said we need to watch out for. And now the moment has arrived. Here is Abdul Al-Sayed talking about what happened after terrorists flew planes into the Twin Towers in New York City, a field in Pennsylvania, and the Pentagon. Look, this is what he had to say.
15: 9/11 scarred our country in profound ways, but what we did after 9/11 scarred millions of other people. When we talk about 9/11, we often fail to center them.
0: Yeah, it's kind of like justifying October the 7th. It's the same mindset. And again, Abdul al-Sayed and Zohran Mamdani are the men we've been warning about for 25 years, and we've endured being called xenophobes and Islamophobes and all of this other crap. Here is, oh, this is great. This is Abdul al-Sayed. This is 7 years ago saying that, are you ready for this? This is Muslims were the slaves that built the country.
16: Our history. Muslims have been in this part of the country.
0: Muslims. It's always Muslims.
16: Since 1527. Estevenico of Azador. Probably a name you've never heard.
0: Azador. Wasn't he a character in Lord of the Rings?
16: Probably the first recorded Muslim. I've been reading our history. Muslims have been in this part of the country since 1527.
0: Gotcha. Okay.
16: Estevenico of Azador. Probably a name you've never heard.
0: I don't know why that place
16: probably was. The first recorded Muslim to touch ground on what is now these United States of America.
0: Oh, okay, so the Muslims discovered it, something.
16: Estimates suggest up to 50% of people who were brought here against their will as slaves were Muslims.
0: Really?
16: Literally built this country.
0: No, most sub-Saharan Africans were not Muslim. Generally, the Muslims in the northern part of Africa enslaved them.
16: A man by the name of Bilali Afula, another name we probably don't know because...
0: Afula, yeah, what the hell?
16: We are cut off from our history. Fought in the War of 1812 against British tyranny.
0: Yeah, that's great. That's really neat. I appreciate that. What a bunch of crap, actually. Again, trying to somehow make it sound like America was founded by Muslims. Not the case, absolutely. Here is, let me see. What do I want to say? I'm going to put it right up. Oh, this is a great one. This is one of my favorite clips from this Abdul al-Sayed. I played this, I believe it was on Monday. Listen to this. He says that America, a country that was built on hard work, a country that the reason why we are the greatest engine of individual and economic freedom in the history of mankind is because we're hardworking. Hardworking has always been a positive. Hardworking has always been a compliment. If you're not hardworking, you're lazy, all right? And you know what? Being lazy sucks. Unfortunately, socialists are lazy. They want to take advantage of the people who have done all the hard work. But here is Abdul al-Sayed, who says that the Muslims built the country. Okay, sure there, Abdul, saying that we have a cult of hard work.
17: We've got this culture in our society that we've allowed to fester where we think that when people don't have means, it's because they have failed. Poverty is not a failure. That when people live in persistent...
0: Oh, no, a lot of times you make really bad life decisions. Really bad life decisions, a lot of the times results in poverty.
17: Poverty, it is a failure on our society and not on those people, and that we should be...
0: Like, for instance, I was an alcoholic. And I was out of work for a year and a half. And this was like 7 years ago. I was on food stamps. Made some really bad decisions. Had to get sober.
17: Having that conversation.
0: That was a good decision.
17: And have the courage to have that conversation against this cult of hard work, like everybody's got bootstraps to be pulling up.
0: Yeah. You do, actually. That's just the way it is. Get off your ass and do some work. You know, there's no reason why you... If you can actually stand there on a street corner with a sign that says, we'll work for food, and you have no physical ailments, that you can't have a job. You can do it. It's really, you can absolutely do it. This is all about lowering, the boats of those who are successful. This is what, the Democrat Socialists are all about. There's this, I saw this, podcaster named, Devery Darkins talking about, how, the al-Sayed campaign is essentially doomed. Because he is bedded down with radical Islam, and particularly Hassan Piker.
18: I think the bottom line is the fact that this panel is even happening today, the fact that this is the dominating talking point and not the issues Abdul wants to focus on, tells you there was a miscalculation here. On one hand, he wanted to use the access of Hamas pikers, what the internet is now calling him, in order to access his audience.
0: Yeah, it's kind of like saying, you know, Hitler's audience at Nuremberg, we want to take advantage of them. Just forget about the guy giving the speech.
18: But he didn't calculate the fact that he's going to have to deal with the baggage.
0: Yeah.
18: And now he wants America to forget all of the terrible things that Piker has said. That just isn't going to happen. And by the way, it really doesn't matter what I think. Look at what's been dominating the media all week long. It's not about the issues.
0: It's about
18: Hassan Piker. And that is an issue I think Abdul is going to continue to struggle with along with the Democratic Party.
0: Yeah, and it's not going anywhere, and it's going to propel him to a loss, by the way. This is the latest ad from Mike Rogers.
19: After serving in the Army, I became a street agent in the FBI. I worked for years to help bring Osama bin Laden to justice. Abdul El-Sayed runs around with a terrorist sympathizer who said America deserved 9/11.
0: He did, yeah.
20: America deserved 9/11, dude.
21: I'm not here to disavow people's views.
20: America deserved 9/11, dude.
19: Abdul is too extreme for Michigan. I'm Mike Rogers, and I approve this message because I'll fight to keep America safe. Always.
0: We have been saying Abdul El-Sayed and Zohran Mamdani were coming for 25 years. They have arrived, and we are going to kick their butts. Sound good? Let's take a break and come back. This is the Rob Carson Show.
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1: Poor little Democrats, are you guys okay today? I came in to check on you. Every time Trump does something good, you guys spaz out. Would you guys shut up and let him work?
2: And he's done a lot of great work. Lots and lots of great work. Closed the southern border. Stopped the inflow of illegals. Dropped crime to its lowest rate in decades. Murder to the lowest in 126 years. Bringing down the cost of prescription medications. Building a ballroom that Jackie O wanted, but of course didn't get because her husband's head got blown off by a Democrat. Yeah, it kind of happened then. You know, and all that. He's doing a lot of great things, unlike Joe Biden, who spent 40% of his presidency on vacation. And when Kamala Harris was named the candidate, he was on 60% of the time. And this is Jesse Waters last night, and I've been saying this for a while. Democrats think they're just going to sweep the midterm. Why? Why would they sweep the midterms? They haven't done anything.
3: Over the last 20 years, Democrats have controlled the White House for a majority of the time. Is the earth any cooler? Is health care any cheaper?
2: No, it's not.
3: Do you notice less or more homeless?
2: Yeah.
3: Did Gavin ever build his high-speed rail from L.A. to San Francisco? No.
2: Nope.
3: He didn't lay down a single track. No.
2: I told you, they never fix anything. They just rely on you to forget so they can come up with a new plan.
3: Under communism's on the rise, the Democrats have done nothing with the power voters gave them. Nancy made a lot of money in the stock market.
2: Yeah.
3: Barack built a library. Did we build any new apartments in Manhattan? No. We just let the third world in and raised the rent.
2: Yeah.
3: So there's major frustration on the far left. They've been rigged out of races since 2016. So what we're witnessing is a revenge tour. And it's being led by college professors and their discouraged students saddled with debt and their dumb degrees. They were told that getting a $250,000 PhD in Latin American gender studies would help them achieve the American dream.
2: Yes.
3: Fox News alert, it didn't.
2: Nope.
3: You want to know what makes it sting even more?
2: What?
3: The people who didn't get college degrees are out earning them. The jobs market's never been hotter for people with just a high school diploma.
2: Have you noticed, and you'll recall when Kamala Harris was named the candidate the day after I said that the Democrat Party was run by crazy, cul-de-sac-dwelling, liberal cat ladies and the emasculated men in their lives. Notice I didn't say married their husbands because a lot of them don't like the company of men. I'm just going to say that. You know, not that there's anything wrong with that, but that's just the way it is. That's how they are. They're mouthy. They talk a really big game, but that's about it. Here's one of them at the Socialism 2026 conference. She doxed an ICE agent, gave the man's name and the hotel and everything, and presumably she's under federal investigation now.
4: The killer ICE agent, who we got on good authority, is right down the road at the and. Him up. I'm sorry. I'm already on the mother list.
2: Yeah. The Amalvi radical leftist woman. And the Democrat Socialist America, the Democrat Party, is being operated by, and let's just face it, I love women, okay? Just love me some women. But if you're a radical leftist socialist woman, you're insane generally, and you are also in charge of the Democrat Party. Here's some more tough talk from the women of the DSA.
5: Corporate Democrats have learned nothing. They're trying to rig this primary. They're putting their fingers on the scale in this primary. What they learned after this abysmal loss to Donald Trump twice. Chuck Schumer is a corporate politician. There is no saving his soul. He has to go.
6: If I were Jeffries, I'd be feeling the heat because the Democrats have not been delivering. So I don't know that we're the only ones who want to bring a challenge there. I think there are other, constituency groups that are not thrilled with the leadership and the way we've not been seeing the fighting back that we'd like to be seeing.
2: You know, years ago, I talked about the feminization. I call it the Oprahization of the culture. And, you know, it went so far as to say that masculinity was toxic, etc. You got to get rid of the word manhole.
0: I know. It was really stupid. Really, really dumb. And I saw this delightful presentation by a woman named Helen Andrews about how we arrived here. And it makes sense. This took to get to this point with these radical cat ladies and the emasculated men in charge of the Democrat Party and the DSA. This has been a process. I have been following it since when I lived in Columbia, Missouri. There was a college called Stevens College. It was called the Finishing School. It's where women got their MRS degrees. They had degrees in horseback riding and stuff, you know. And then it just became this bat guano crazy leftist feminist organization, you know, place where they started spelling women with W-M-Y-N because they didn't want men in women. Now that's metaphorical. Here is Helen Andrews talking about what the feminization of the culture has done.
7: But if you want to put it in a single sentence, you could say that feminization equals wokeness. Everything you think of as wokeness,
0: yes,
7: is simply an epiphenomenon of demographic, wow, feminization. Yeah. Think about all the things that wokeness means.
0: Yes.
7: Valuing empathy over rationality, safety over risk, conformity and cohesion over competition and hierarchy.
0: Yeah.
7: All of these things are privileging the feminine over the masculine.
0: Isn't that interesting? Yeah. And it's been happening for over 30 years.
7: For example, women are consistently less supportive of free speech than men.
0: Yeah.
7: In surveys asking which is more important, protecting free
0: speech. Been to a No Kings rally? It's always the women with the bullhorns.
7: Speech or preserving an inclusive society. Approximately two-thirds of men say free speech, and approximately two-thirds of women say inclusive society.
0: Yeah.
7: In moral reasoning, the traditional way of phrasing the difference between men and women is to say that women have an ethics of caring and men have an ethics of justice.
0: Mm-hmm.
7: In making a moral judgment, men will ask, what are the rules and what are the facts?
0: Yeah, that's true.
7: Women tend to be more interested in context and relationships.
0: Yeah.
7: So let's apply that to wokeness.
0: Mm-hmm.
7: When James Damore wrote his famous, or I should say notorious, memo for Google, mm-hmm, arguing that female underrepresentation in the hard sciences might not be the result of bias and prejudice, no one even attempted to argue that he was wrong on the facts. The reason that he was fired was because the things he had written might make his female coworkers feel bad.
0: Okay, well, how does that manifest in real life?
7: Or consider the Kavanaugh hearings.
0: Yeah.
7: The masculine position was to say that maybe something bad happened to you, but if you do not have evidence, then we can't allow you to ruin a man's life and career over it.
0: Yeah, that's true, yeah.
7: The feminine position was to say, how can you talk about rules of evidence? Can't you see she's crying?
0: There you go. That's perfect. And the mic drop.
7: Now, to be clear, many women were revolted by the way the Kavanaugh hearings played out. In fact, the very best book on the Kavanaugh hearings was written by two women, Mary Henninger and Carrie Severino. But a political system in which men predominate and tend to operate according to rules of facts and objectivity, and one in which women predominate, will tend to operate by the rules of emotions and subjective.
0: All right, coming up, Tony Faber on the Rob Carson Show. Don't go anywhere.
8: The midterms are almost here, and Republicans could be in deep trouble. Polls show Democrats leading in key races. Tonight, Rob Finnerty on Newsmax reveals the growing threat from the DSA and the radical left. With less than 60 days to go, Finnerty says it's time for the GOP to hit the panic button. The House may go, and control of the Senate is up for grabs. Gas prices, mortgage rates, health care, and out-of-control national debt. Americans are angry, and the progressive left wants total control of Congress. Tallarico, El Sayed, AOC, Bernie Sanders. Finnerty reveals President Trump's secret plan to fight back and what you can do to help him. Don't miss Finnerty tonight at 8 p.m. Eastern on Newsmax. 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
9: With a WSRN News. I'm Bob Agnew in Washington. The U.S. military says it destroyed five Iranian oil tankers on Tuesday. That was in response to the latest attacks on its warships and its latest burst of back-and-forth strikes, moving both sides closer to outright conflict. The latest strikes part of a dual economic and military strategy from President Trump to try and bring an end to the war. Republican Johnson Nunu will be the one facing Democrat Chris Pappas in November in the race to replace retiring U.S. Senator Jeanne Shaheen in New Hampshire. Democrats need to hold that seat to have any chance of flipping control of the Senate in November. Flight data suggests an Amazon cargo plane tried to abort an unsteady landing as it arrived at Miami International Airport on Sunday before careening off the runway and smashing into a van, killing five cleaning crew members inside. Slow going on Wall Street right now, the Dow down by 270 points. This is SRN News.
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12: Dear Fox 45 forecast, mostly sunny with a warm breeze and temperatures in the very hot and steamy upper 80s. Mostly clear and mild tonight as lows fall into the low 70s. More heat and humidity on Thursday with highs in the upper 80s. Feel like temperatures in the 90s, plus a chance for some late day showers and thunderstorms. From the Fox 45 Weather Authority, I'm meteorologist Amy Aronson for Talk Radio 680 WCBM.
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1: And let us have our mourning and understand that this is sacred and hallowed space.
2: Mayor Mantami, please, do not come.
3: I am asking, I am demanding that he not show his face at that sacred ground. He does not belong there.
4: 100,000 New Yorkers have signed a letter saying to Zohran Mamdani, stay the hell away from 9/11, the ground zero. I said earlier that Abdul El-Sayed and Zohran Mamdani are the men the right has been warning the country about for 25 years. And we have been called Islamophobes, and we've been called this, and we've been called that. And we are being proven right. Joining us to talk about this much more is the president of Project Sentinel, friend of the show, Lieutenant Colonel Tony Shaver. How are you doing on this glorious day, sir?
5: I'm doing well, Rob. I just came from talking about the very topic we're talking about. So it's good for you and your audience, right?
4: It is, and I want to play, if you don't mind, I do have this sound, the sound bite I want to play for you. It's from a young woman named Lizzie Savetsky. And she was talking in New York last night. And this is a lengthy thing, but it's something that we have not heard and we need to hear more of.
6: And while we're talking about that, let's just talk about Islamophobia for a second. A phobia is an irrational fear. Is it irrational if I run and duck for cover when I hear someone yell Allah Akbar? Is that irrational? Because do you know what the last thing those pilots said before they flew their commercial jets, turning them into missiles into the Twin Towers was? The last thing they said was Allah Akbar. Do you know what the perpetrator shouted just a few weeks ago on the Upper West Side as he stabbed a Jewish man outside his own synagogue? As he was stabbing him, he was yelling Allah Akbar. So it is not irrational for me to fear them. Where was the denouncement? You know, there were so few Muslims. Where were the marches after 9/11 from the Muslims saying, not in my name? I didn't see them. The only marches that I have seen that have come out of the DSA are the ones like the one on October 8, 2023, before the victims of the Hamas massacre's bodies were even cold. By the way, what were the terrorists yelling as they mass raped and murdered the victims? Allah Akbar.
4: You know, I said that after 9/11. I said, where were the peaceful Muslims coming out to the walks, the runs, the fundraisers, all of this? It never happened, but yet we got called Islamophobic.
5: So there are a few groups. I deal with one in England called the Association of British Muslims who are fundamentally committed to, but they are a fraction of a fraction. And I admire their courage, but their courage is not matched by the overwhelming mass of Islam, which requires jihad. And to do jihad, that means like you have to like kill, enslave, or otherwise remove from the earth infidels. That's us. We're the infidels.
4: Yes.
5: And you cannot fundamentally negotiate with a death cult, as I've said a number of times, just saying.
4: Yes.
5: And there's no such thing as Islamophobia. It's Islamo reaction. You can react to Islam. And, oh, by the way, an inconvenient fact, the Islamic guys are the ones, they're colonizing the Middle East because the Jews were there before them. Did you know that?
4: Well,
5: 2,000 years.
4: Kind of crazy, right? You know, these are Zohran Mamdani, Abdul El-Sayed. These are the men that you and I have been warning about for 25 years. And they have arrived. And you remember, Tony Shaver, you remember that we heard radical Islam will move in. They will spend decades. Guess what? It's been decades. And look at the end roads they've made here. It sounds like they're starting to turn the tables, possibly in Germany, in Poland. They certainly have. Going to have to do something about it in the United States. We're seeing a very large Muslim enclave being shut down right now in Texas because people are getting to realize what's going on. And I'm hoping that they'll start looking more at places like in Michigan where there's enclaves of radical Islamists holding marches, death to America, death to Israel, because it's time to start taking this seriously. Go ahead.
5: So the issue, as I see it, is that we have, on our own side, I won't mention George Bush. Oh, can I say that?
4: Yes.
5: that called Islam the religion of peace.
4: Of course.
5: I don't know what a piece of what a piece of a bomb, a piece of an airplane. I mean, what
4: piece of a piece of jihadi falling there and a piece of jihadi over there. Yeah, I know.
5: So our own side has kind of helped in this a little bit. And I don't even consider left or right. I'm just talking about people who you would think would be leaders who understood the threat. Clearly, they didn't, and now we're left with a situation where the fundamental requirements of Islam. And by the way, when's the last time you heard of any Christians going into an Islamic country and being welcomed? Do you think you and I could show up in Saudi Arabia and say, hey, we want to have a falafel business. We're here to make falafels. Yeah. Do you think we'd be welcomed in there, Rob? The Rob and Tony falafel business.
4: Nah, let's make it a BLT sandwich shop. I think that'd be more fun.
5: You think we'd be welcomed there?
4: I think we do welcome over there. Even worse if you're a Jew. My God, are you kidding me? Because they want to wipe the Jews off the face of the planet. They recognize, by the way, that the second largest population, the Jewish population, is in America. And now Zohran Mandami is the mayor. Did you see that pin passing the other day that he handed the pin to the guy who was representative terrorist, and also his sister was married to one of the hijackers of the planes that struck on September the 11th? I mean, tell me that was an accident, right? Come on now.
5: I was just talking to Ted Walter, who's the director of the 9/11 Truth Organization, current one, working through. They're having a big conference. We talked about this. And it's funny because the police, if you look close in the video, the police commissioner's face says it all. It's like, what kind of idiot are you?
4: Yeah.
5: And we all know what kind of idiot Mandami is. He's an Islamic radical idiot. He hides it well. And remember, Rob, your audience knows it. Within their religion, lying to us, the infidel, is required. So, that was a basically a semi-overt act to say F y'all.
4: Yeah, well, it was also an indignity. It's meant to be an indignity. It is meant to demoralize. It is also meant to plant the flag of Islam. Look who we want. Here is Vicky Palladino. She is a city council member in New York City.
3: No, everything he does is planned out. This was a very cryptic message that he put out there today, the other day. When he handed that pen to our police commissioner, who is terrific, and from there, she had to hand it over to Kassam. Let me tell you something. That was a message for all New Yorkers to wake up. This is what's actually happening. I have taken power. And to all of us who live here and have had to put up with the campaign and his winning, we have him loud and clear. We know very, very clearly what he's all about. Did you ever think in a million years that we would be standing on the steps of City Hall with the families of 9/11, the survivors of the 9/11 tragedy, sacred ground, and this guy is trying his best to try to fool us again? You're not going to get away with this. This is.
4: I think we've reached a boiling point here, and I think they picked the wrong year to pull this. The 25th anniversary of 9/11, and they thought they had moved in. They thought that we had forgotten, and we have not. And I really think, I don't know what's going to happen. Presumably people are going to turn their backs on Zohran Mandami, but he has some stones showing up after 100,000 people said don't come.
5: Yeah. So let's break this down a little bit. So one of the things I note, and I admire councilwoman. I admire her greatly. I follow her on X, and the way she framed it is correct. And let me be very clear. The Constitution, especially with the 19th Amendment, which a lot of folks want to revoke based on what happened with Lindsey Clancy, just saying, I'm not one of those, but the Lindsey Clancy thing woke up a lot of folks to how wacky some women are on the left, just saying. Just saying. Less the Lindsey Clancy wackos, women have, woman.
4: Liberal crazy cat ladies is what you're talking about. Well, that's my problem.
5: They don't seem to understand that they'd be the first ones that would be lined up and shot or subjugated by radical Islam.
4: Yeah.
5: Radical Islam does not permit any woman, from having any power of substance.
4: Yes.
5: They are subordinated in all aspects to their man.
4: Yeah.
5: I think they're more subordinated than goats. Just
4: yeah.
5: saying.
4: You know, Tony, here's the deal. This is why some women fall in love with death row inmates and, what's his name? Mangione, the murderer in New York. We gotta take a break and come back. More with Tony Schaefer on the other side of the break. I want to talk about Iran and what's going on there. It appears that there may be a people's revolution happening. We'll see. I don't know. I'm hoping that's happening. Let's take a break and come back. This is the Rob Carson Show.
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16: But if you want to put it in a single sentence, you could say that feminization equals wokeness. Everything you think of as wokeness is simply an epiphenomenon of demographic feminization. Think about all the things that wokeness means. Valuing empathy over rationality, safety over risk, conformity and cohesion over competition and hierarchy. All of these things are privileging the feminine over the masculine.
4: And I've been talking about this for years, the feminization. I used to call it the Oprahization of the culture. And then it actually became masculinity is toxic. It was all psyop, by the way. And it manifested itself, I think, most supremely in the military, where they had men in dresses suddenly being like leaders in the woke military. And, of course, consequently, military recruitment to an all-time low. And the

0: basically all sorts of issues relating to race, creed, color, all those things become factors, immutable observable qualities of individuals become that which they are judged by, not their character, which I think most people would not appreciate.
1: And you notice the most mouthy members of the DSA and the Democrat Party are the women.
0: Yeah.
1: And they talk a really big game. You know, they talk a really big game. Society be better without men, blah, blah. I mean, really? Okay. Who's going to build your buildings? Who's going to catch your fish?
0: Who picks up your garbage?
1: Yeah. Who does the dirty damned work? Who does the underwater welding of drilling rigs, for God's sake? Who fills your car with gas? Dear, what a ridiculous thing to say.
0: Who runs Nike? Oops.
1: Oh, God. That was funny. Oh, my God. Did you see their fools in their higher echelons of management doing idiotic dances, you know? And then, of course, Nike dropping out of one of the top 100 businesses in the stock exchange.
0: Yeah, S&P 500. They're gone.
1: Unbelievable. Let's talk about Iran. Now, I'm seeing hints of revolution here. What are you seeing? What are you hearing? Is this the people's moment maybe finally starting to arrive where the IRGC will be overwhelmed? What do you suppose?
0: Their moment is here.
1: Oh,
0: whether they take it or not, I don't know if they're going to take it. That's it.
1: Come on.
0: It's like you can bring a horse to water, but you can't make him drink. It's like, yeah. Okay, here you go. And you and I would agree. We talked about this. The death cult. IRGC is a death cult. That's why, you know, God bless President Trump and his team for having patience to try to negotiate. But Rob, they would be better off negotiating with yeast. At least you have you can get rid of it with some penicillin.
1: And it smells better. It smells better, actually.
0: Yeah, probably. Less goaty. Less goaty, I'll say that.
1: Anyway. So, but you've got the U.S. apparently has, did they actually sink these tankers or did they just shoot them in the engine room?
0: It's a combination. No. So okay. We have to be careful. So,
1: yeah, no one's filled oil.
0: The first round, we disabled two that were full of gas. We took out their engine room, and then we destroyed one that was empty. And boy, it was all impressive. And then round, the same thing. If they're full, we can't sink them.
1: No.
0: So we're being very careful. And then I'm one who said several times, we should be seizing these. Don't destroy them. Just seize them.
1: Yeah.
0: Take them. As war booty. Can I use war booty on the air? I just did.
1: We talk about booty all the time on the show. just not in this context.
0: All right. Well, anyway, so booty, season as war booty.
1: Yes.
0: And be done with it. So,
1: I'm all about seizing booty, but I'm not as successful as the man. What a way to finish the conversation. Oh, my Lord. Well, I'm hoping for good things, brother. And I may not speak to you before 9/11, but I know you have been a warrior throughout this entire campaign against terror. And like I said, those who we have warned the left about have arrived.
0: Yep.
1: It's time to kick their asses, Tony Schaefer. Where can people find your glorious presence online, man?
0: Well, by the way, on 9/11, Congressman Kurt Weldon, Blaine O and I are going to be in Vegas.
1: I love it.
0: We're not going to be chasing showgirls and getting booty,
1: despite what
0: you may think. We're going to be doing a talk at the Storm Summit about 9/11.
1: All right,
0: so, God bless you. And check me out on X at T Spooky.
1: All right, brother. Take care of yourself. Nice to talk to you. You don't need to chase booty anymore. You got married, for crying out loud. Let's take a break and come back. This is the Rob Carson Show.
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4: Oh, really?
5: You and what army?
6: Yeah, we haven't sold ours like you, Democrats. Speaking of a toxic femininity, did you hear some of those jurors from the Lindsey Clancy trial?
7: Very arrogant. He really did not take anything that anybody said. The nurses, he tried to ask a question about the medication.
6: Yeah, the one male juror, the juror was hanging on, was kind of listening to reason. I don't know, maybe not thinking about, maybe not willing to disregard the fact that she murdered her kids.
7: And we went back to the report from South Shore Hospital. We had the toxicology report. We could see exactly the amounts. The nurses in the room spoke to that and
8: talked to
7: that.
8: There were nurses on the jury. There were nurses on the jury.
7: Yes. Sorry. And they spoke to that specific thing.
6: Can you imagine? That guy has got to, I swear to God, that guy is going to have some psychiatric counseling after a couple months of that nonsense.

0: people that are still alive. I hate you.
1: Got called out by J.D. Vance. When he had the chance, he really nailed them.
2: Now, the only person who nailed them.
1: They're too dumb to know. Kamala and Joe have really failed them.

0: Yeah. Like I said, the mouthiest voices of the left are coming from liberal Karens. They are crazy cat ladies who live in cul-de-sacs, and they are over-degreed, and they are busybodies. They are busybodies like Gladys Kravitz, for those of you who don't know, maybe not a Gen Xer or a boomer. There was a TV show in the 60s called Bewitched. It was in syndication when I was growing up. I used to watch it, and there was this little busybody. Her name was Gladys Kravitz, and she'd walk around the neighborhood. She was anybody's business. Probably was the HOA president and all of that, and that's what the leftist woman is. Fortunately, conservative women are absolutely awesome, and I love them, by the way. They're fantastic. Unfortunately, they don't love me back, but whatever. There you go. We've got a third hour of the show coming up here, including good news on polling for Republicans. Oh, the TSA is going to allow some people to actually walk their loved ones to the gate at the airport. That's a 25-year flight to Stupidville, now finally arriving. Don't go anywhere.
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3: Breaking news this hour at Town Hall. I'm Bob Agnew in Washington. The NTSB still trying to get to the bottom of Sunday's deadly Amazon jetliner crash in Miami that left five people dead. Chairwoman Jennifer Homedy said today investigators will be interviewing the pilot and co-pilot.
4: We want to hear their account of the accident before we release a readout of the cockpit voice recorder.
3: The plane left five people dead when it careened off the runway at Miami-Dade International on Sunday and struck a van carrying a cleaning crew. President Trump takes aim at the fake news as he debunks a story saying he did not visit the World Trade Center site after 9/11. Here's correspondent Laura Winters.
5: Don, what do you think about all this? You're a developer. You've built buildings all your life.
6: Well, there's never been anything like this. It's disgraceful. And I hope we attack fast. I hope we find out who it is and go fast.
7: On his Truth Social page, President Trump posting a video clip of himself at Ground Zero back in 2001 in the aftermath of the radical Islamic terrorist attack. This comes as New York Magazine publishes an article saying that he wasn't there.
5: Why do you want to come down here today?
6: I have about 100 men working down here, so just to spur them on. Hi, folks.
7: Laura Winters reporting.
3: Renewed attacks between the U.S. and Iran had oil prices higher and stock prices on the way down today in early trading.
8: I'm Damian Troisi, and this is Markets in a Minute. Stocks fell in morning trading on Wall Street Wednesday as crude oil prices jumped above $100 per barrel. The S&P 500 index fell 0.3%. The Dow fell 363 points, or 0.7%. The Nasdaq Composite fell 0.3%. Crude oil prices pushed past $100 per barrel after the U.S. and Iran traded attacks. The more than six-month-old war is stifling oil shipments through the vital Strait of Hormuz, worsening already high inflation. Treasury yields held relatively steady in the bond market. Markets fell in Europe. Damian Troisi, New York.
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10: Good afternoon. I'm Maggie Hunter with the latest headlines from the WCBM Maryland News Center. Fox 45 reports a 67-year-old Clarksville man was arrested over the weekend after allegedly stealing items from a resident's garage. Howard County Police said shortly before midnight on September 5th, officers were called to a home located in the 3200 block of Sharp Road in Glenwood for a report of a male suspect who stole items from the home's garage. And VHS tapes, DVDs, LEDs and the bright blue branding of a ticket stub. For years, for millions of people, these were the makings of home movie night, a production in itself requiring travel, plastic, and something known as human interaction. But while the Blockbuster video store is long gone the way of the dodo, it's making a small comeback in Baltimore. Kind of. The rust-colored Hampton Blockbuster joins a growing list of non-traditional little free libraries in the North Baltimore neighborhood. Sports and the Fox 45 Weather Authority forecast next.
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10: The Orioles fell to the Cleveland Guardians 9-5 at Camden Yards on Tuesday night. Baltimore has now dropped 7 of its last 8 games. The O's and the Guardians will wrap up their 3-game series tonight with the first pitch set for 6:35. In other news, college football resumes with week 2. 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
13: Your Fox 45 forecast, mostly sunny, breezy, hot, and kind of humid today with temperatures in the upper 80s. Mostly clear and mild tonight as lows fall into the breezy, low 70s. From the Fox 45 Weather Authority, I'm meteorologist Amy Aronson for Talk Radio 680 WCBM.
10: It's 84 degrees in Hides, 84 in Parkville, and 86 at Sandy Point. 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
16: This is the Rob Carson Show. Hour number 3 of the show. Payne Rosenbaum's going to join us at the bottom of the hour. He is a good friend of the radio program, legal analyst, law professor, among other things, and just a hell of a good guy. So we'll talk a little about New York and Zoran Mondami going down to Ground Zero. 100,000 people have said they don't want him down here, but he's such a, I won't say he's tone deaf. He's going down to rub their faces in it, because Zoran Mondami and Abdul El Sayed, they are the men that we conservatives have been warning America about since September the 12th, 2001. So, there's that. We'll get to that. We'll get to that in a second. In the meantime, one of the things that happened because of 2001, other than September the 8th, 2001, other than the fact you got to go into the TSA line and you have to stand there and you have to take off your belt and empty your pockets and take your laptop out and put it in a separate basket and take your shoes off. I think you'd actually maybe leave your flip-flops on now. But for years you had to do that. Then they take your damn shampoo or your toothpaste. They still do that. You try to sneak in a bottle of ranch dressing in your carry-on to go to England, they're going to confiscate it. I know, it's that stupid. How about this? Let me just open the ranch dressing, and I'll just take a couple swigs of it. Nope, we got to take it from you. Then, of all the indignities, you got to go step in this machine and hold your hands up in the air and make like a sign of an O above your head while they look at you naked through your clothes. But other than that, everything was absolutely not an overreaction to 9/11. It's 25 years later. You still have to raise your hands while the TSA guy gets to see you naked. It's just wonderful. Yeah.
17: Stupid.
18: Just plain stupid.
19: Stupid is stupid. Doesn't
20: work. Who got stupid?
16: Now I'm
0: I'm not meaning to call TSA agents stupid. I'm meaning to call some of the people who did some of this stuff stupid to us. Because remember, one of the biggest things was you could no longer get your loved one or take your loved one to the gate at the airplane. Now, I don't know how that's possible. You're going to be able to get on the airplane with a gate agent checking the tickets and all, yeah, whatever. But they decided that you suddenly would have to let them go in the airport. Bye, I'll drop you off curbside, then I'll pick you up curbside. It's really what it's become, right? Kind of convenient at times, but maybe you'd like to take mom down to the plane and see her off. And remember when you used to wave it, then, you know, cry and taking off in the airplane. Bye, I love you. Remember that? I'm leaving on a jet plane. TSA launches program allowing non-travelers pass security. Now, this is where it gets kind of dumb again. Listen. TSA has launched a new program that allows some people without a plane ticket to go through the airport security. The program, called Gateside by TSA PreCheck, allows eligible TSA PreCheck members. I'm one of those. I got one of those, but I always forget about it. I always forget to register before the flight. Enter the area of participating airports to meet or see off family and friends at their gate, meeting someone during a layover. You can actually go in the airport and meet somebody during a layover so you don't have to sit there and fall asleep on a terribly uncomfortable bench for 8 hours, or visit airport restaurants and shops and buy absurdly expensive tchotchkes and snacks and a beer that costs $15. Oh, imagine what you're missing. Imagine what you're missing. Gateside is currently available to 13 airports across the country, including Los Angeles International, Dallas-Fort Worth, Harry Reid International. I know, they named their airport after that, Jack Weed. San Diego International Airport. Other participating airports are John Glenn Columbus International, Bill and Hillary National Airport. Where, is that Little Rock? There's a Bill and Hillary. Why is Hillary a part of it? She wasn't the president. Bill and Hillary? What the hell? Really? All right. Epley Airfield in my hometown of Omaha, Nebraska. And saw many relatives off in that airport when I was growing up. Program offers a new way for people without boarding passes to access airport gates, which had been restricted since September 11, 2001. To use Gateside, now here's where it starts to lean into the stupid. 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So you got to plan 3 days in advance so you can go in and have a beer with dad or your cousin or your brother or something. The Gateside pass is free and valid for only the approved visit. Only one time. One time. Once approved, visitors must bring an acceptable form of identification. That's racist. It's racist and sexist. Black people can't get ID. And neither can women. And their Gateside approval to the airport, and go through the TSA PreCheck security lane where they watch you naked with your hands up in the air like you just don't care. And if you're lucky, you'll get a pat down right up into the old groin area. Just boom, boom, boom, boom. It was, I'll tell you what. You know the prostate exam? Sometimes that's less invasive than the TSA exam. I'm just going to tell you. Because you usually don't have to do it in front of 100 people. So there's that. Visitors who do not have an acceptable form of identification because they're a person of color or a woman, racist, can use TSA Confirm ID to verify their identification for a $45 fee, of course. According to the TSA, children can also participate, but must be included on their parent or guardian's application. Thanks for making it so easy after 25 years.
14: Stupid, stupid, stupid, stupid, people, people, people,
17: people.
18: Just plain stupid.
17: Stupid
19: as
17: stupid
19: does, Miss
17: Blue.
19: Look up, stupid!
20: You're too stupid to have a good time.
0: Yeah. Did you hear this? Jimmy Kimmel Live is going to end after 24 years. That stupid show was on 24 years. I remember years ago, I flew out to L.A. I used to go out with a radio station called Mix 107.3 in Washington, D.C. And we would go out because it was Disney-owned at the time, and they got out of the business of radio, and they would fly me out to the Oscars. And I'd go out to the Oscars, and what they would do is they would use the Oscars as an excuse to parade Radio Row with TV personalities. I had the greatest time with some of them. Doris Roberts from Everyone Loves Raymond, she was a blast. She sat down at my table. She had a glass of what I'm thinking is maybe Chianti, a drink glass of Chianti, and she was ready to shoot the SH, and we had a hell of a time, Doris Roberts and me. She really was. She was cool. And I sat down with Wolfgang Puck, talked to him, you know, and all of that. And then Jimmy Kimmel comes along. Jimmy Kimmel, he was just a smartass and a completely unlikable man who was completely unserious, just sitting there. It was annoying. It was really just annoying. Completely ungenuine person. He didn't care about you. There was no graciousness. I mean, you meet people like Sly Stallone. He's gracious. There are a lot of celebrities you meet. They're gracious. They look at you in the eye. They shake your hand. They thank you. Dylan McDermott. Met him. A gracious gentleman. He's a great actor. A very gracious gentleman. Met a lot of people like that. Jimmy Kimmel, the host of that, and by the way, stupid man show. It was the dumbest show. It was embarrassment for men because all of the things that they highlighted on the man show aren't about being a man. It's just about being a cad and a loser and an a-hole. That's what the man show was all about. I know. You better turn in your man card. No, you know, see, I was too busy being a man, building stuff, learning how to do home improvement, raising my children, taking them to practice, the soccer practice and all that. Try to be the best husband I could be, all of that kind of stuff, not watching women jump around on trampolines and, grab their rear ends when they aren't looking. Yeah, so back to Jimmy Kimmel. His contract is not going to be extended. He doesn't have any viewers. In a statement to the Daily Mail, a spokesperson for ABC Entertainment said, this information says that, never mind, it was something else. But anyway, he's out. One of the sources at ABC claimed that a desire to cut costs may have influenced the network to not renew Kimmel's contract. I think the days of $15, $20 billion contracts for a network TV show are certainly out the window. That's the case with my show on Newsmax. In case you're wondering, I know you're surprised. You're probably going, what? They pay you less than $10 million for a weekend show on Newsmax? Yeah, I know. I'm as shocked as you are. And then also just the nonsense associated with his show and the fact that he had no ratings, but he of course is not being renewed. Jimmy Kimmel and who's left? Fallon, I guess. Fallon seems like a pretty good guy, but if they are looking for a conservative host on network television, I'm right here, I could do the show from Washington D.C. I could do it right here. Be crazy to do it there. But Jimmy Kimmel, thankfully, is finally his reign, which has been. Talk about going out with a whimper, not a bang. That is certainly the case. On the other side of the break, the Smithsonian, head of the Smithsonian Museum, Lonnie Bunch, who has presided over the wokeification of all of the Smithsonians here in D.C., has decided he is going to resign and retire at the end of the year. We will talk about his tenure there on the other side of the break. This is the Rob Carson Show.
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16: Duh. I am told that our friend Mark from Baltimore wants to talk. Hello, Mark from Baltimore. How are you on this this Wednesday before Rosh Hashanah?
33: Yes, sir. Good afternoon, Shalom. By the way, I want to wish you and all your listeners a happy Jewish New Year that starts this coming Friday night, September 11th. The which will be called Rosh Hashanah. The new year will be 5787. I hope it's a sweet year for all. Thank you very much for the pre-New Year's greetings.
16: I'm going to party like it's 1586.
33: Well, something like that, but we take this serious, it's a serious time, you know.
16: I know, brother.
33: To start the year off right, so thank you very much for your well wishes. What I wanted to say was that we need to support the capitalist products and capitalist ideas. You know that the communists, their main interest is not in developing industries and the like. They want to just be the same old, same old. Yes. In other words, instead of using people to good ideas like the economy improving, electricity, electronics, doing, just giving people creativity, a chance to develop new products called the free marketplace. They want to use stale products, like they're still probably driving, they're still the 1950 cars in Cuba. Who knows what? But the point is that it's stifling competition, and you're just not giving productivity a chance. If you had these communists that, you know, running around and talk about, you know, that's always the problem of capitalism and all that. I'm just saying, for example, a new cell phone with good technology can go a long way if you buy it in a private industry. Then I'll be honest with you, they work much better than, I believe, government phones. Because unfortunately for the government, it takes forever. And they're not fully developed, you know, all that. Yeah. And there's always new industry coming out all the time.
0: It's all about incentive. I remember my first exposition to socialism happened in college, because I was a very ambitious, very aggressive, not aggressive, but a very ambitious kid. I worked 7 days a week on the radio, and we would have to do these stupid group projects, and you'd have Tony the dope smoking kid over here on my project here, and there were the two really driven students having to carry the sorry lazy asses of the losers over here, so we could get the same grade, and they would get the same grade. That was my first, and it's the perfect metaphor, oddly enough, for socialism and communism in general as well. It's the do nots trying to take away from those who do. I got to run, Mark. Thanks for the phone call. Great Rosh Hashanah to you, my friend. Okay, so the Smithsonian head Lonnie Bunch. I've been waiting for an hour to say that, and it wasn't worth it. Not worth it at all. Not worth it at all. Smithsonian head Lonnie Bunch announces retirement under a cloud of allegations of woke messaging at its museums. Smithsonian Magazine announced in a statement, Lonnie Bunch III announces retirement after 7 years as a 14th Secretary of the Smithsonian. I've spent half of my life working at and being part of the Smithsonian family. What a privilege it has been. I leave with pride and sadness, blah, blah, blah, blah, blah. Now, the White House came out with a 162-page report from the Domestic Policy Council, Saving America's History, that accused the Smithsonian of ideological capture by radical activist ideology, and it did. Further, it claimed the museum erased or minimized America's heritage, downplays the founders and positive milestones, emphasizes social justice themes, and treats the American story as a tool for division rather than a sharing of national pride. And this is absolutely true. You know how I know this? Because it's happening at America's universities and all schools in general and in the government. There you go. That's it. You need a reminder. This is Brandon Gill talking to one of the heads of the Smithsonian institutions.
1: Is Mickey Mouse racist?
3: Mickey Mouse is not racist.
1: It's not racist. According to the Smithsonian Institution, one of your exhibits referenced Mickey Mouse as representing, quote, vestiges of longstanding traditions of blackface minstrelsy. Would you describe that as racist?
3: No, the historical trajectory of the origins of...
0: Did you know that Snow White's original name was Snow White Supremacy?
3: Of Mickey Mouse.
0: Real.
3: Tied directly...
0: Real.
1: So Mickey Mouse is rooted in racism. Yeah. Is that your testimony?
3: No, sir. It's rooted in minstrelsy.
1: Minstrelsy. You don't think the blackface minstrelsy is racist?
3: It has certain unobvious racial overtones that have been well documented.
1: You think that that's problematic, that Mickey Mouse also has those racial overtones?
3: It's not for me to determine what's problematic. It's determined to me what's accurate.
0: Holy hell. If you look at the color scheme of Mickey Mouse, then I guess Pepe Le Pew and Sylvester Catt are both frickin' minstrel. They're on the menstrual cycle. What the hell? Yeah. They're part of the menstrual tradition, I guess. Here. Hop aboard the menstrual cycle. All right, let's. Here is Brandon Gill being interviewed by Laura Ingraham about Lonnie Bunch.
4: Another top official at the Smithsonian. Put that graphic up, guys. You know, he also, you know, raked in over $4.4
0: million
4: between 2020 and 2024. He's all about DEI,
0: his
4: base salary, added benefits. That's a big payday, is it not, Congressman?
5: It's a massive payday, and it's a massive payday especially in light of the fact that it's being given out for somebody who hates our country, hates our culture, wants to fundamentally transform.
16: That's why they hired him.
5: And is weaponizing American institutions against the American people and doing it in such a flagrant and egregious way. You know, whenever you have the American Museum of History at the Smithsonian promoting illegal aliens voting in American elections, saying that basically
4: abortion.
5: Every good personal quality is white supremacy, you know something's wrong.
16: Yeah. It's a Maoist dogma.
6: Who's the leader of our gang? Who's racist? Ask it me. M-I-C-K-E-Y-M-O-U-S-E. Mickey Mouse.
16: Yeah, racist.
6: He's a louse.
16: Oh, yeah.
6: Smithsonian says he needs to go, go, go, go. They say that he's in blackface and to rewrite history.

Did you watch the Mickey Mouse Club when you were a kid? You had no idea they were brown shirts. They introduce themselves, and there's a Cubby, and there's a Net. Those were the old ones. I watched them in syndication. They were before I was born. But they were brown shirts for sure. They were just march up and say, I'm Annette. And then she'd raise her hand in the air and hail Mickey, I think is what they said. Or they'd hail Mickey, whatever. Remember that? Yeah, it all makes sense now, doesn't it? Thank God for the Smithsonian. It's so stupid. I went to the Museum of Pop Culture with the Dorothy's shoes and everything. Dorothy's shoes. There was all sorts of stuff there. And the thing that I noticed about it was how much of the stuff from when I grew up is suddenly in a museum. And, it kind of freaked me out a little. But anyway. It's time to take a break, come back. We're going to have one of our favorite guests, the great Thane Rosenbaum, to talk about New York and Mondami doing what the people don't want, and that is attending the 9/11 memorial on Friday. Don't go anywhere.

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4: With SRN News, I'm Bob Agnew in Washington. Republican John Sununu will face Democrat Chris Pappas in November in the race to replace retiring U.S. Senator Jeanne Shaheen, the Democrat in New Hampshire. Democrats will need to hold that seat to have a chance of flipping control of the upper chamber in November. The U.S. military says it destroyed five Iranian oil tankers on Tuesday in response to the latest attacks by Iran on its warships. The latest strikes part of a dual economic and military approach by President Trump trying to bring an end to the war. Flight data suggests an Amazon cargo plane tried to abort an unsteady landing at Miami International Airport before smashing into a van and killing five people on Sunday. Now today, the NTSB says it will be interviewing the pilot and co-pilot. Find out what went wrong from their perspective. On Wall Street right now, the Dow is down 318 points. This is SRN News.
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6: Your Fox 45 forecast, mostly sunny with a warm breeze and temperatures in the very hot and steamy upper 80s. Mostly clear and mild tonight as lows fall into the low 70s. More heat and humidity on Thursday with highs in the upper 80s. Feel like temperatures in the 90s, plus a chance for some late day showers and thunderstorms. From the Fox 45 Weather Authority, I'm meteorologist Amy Aronson for Talk Radio 680 WCBM.
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0: Phil Donahue, president of the Catholic League. On that fateful day, 9/11, looked out my window on 34th Street and 7th Avenue, saw the Twin Towers go down. I'm a veteran, United States veteran, and I don't have a whole lot to say about Zohran Mamdani. He should not be here. I wrote him a letter on August the 3rd. It's up on our website, explaining why he's such a divisive figure. He said that something happened on 9/11. I'll tell you what happened. Radical Muslims came in here to bomb the United States of America. I don't say Muslims, because that's wrong. I'm talking about radical Muslims. He can't bring himself to say that. He is more concerned about Islamophobia than he is the death of 3,000 people, innocent people, on that day. This man is a disgrace to veterans, and believe me, as a Catholic, we contacted the NYPD, the FDNY, and Port Authority a year later. 85 to 90% of the first responders who were murdered, they were Catholic. So we have a special interest in that, too. And we stand with our Jewish brothers and sisters.
1: Amen.
0: Against the likes of Hassan Piker, who says nothing but good things about the Houthis, Hezbollah, and Hamas. It's a disgrace.
1: Yeah.
0: Mamdani, do us all a favor and just stay home.
1: This is why I say homeboys, hillbillies, and Hebrews. And I didn't realize how prophetic that was. Got to come together to save America. Joining us to talk about this, friend of the show, distinguished professor, Toro University, legal and Middle East analyst, Jewish journal essayist, contributor for Newsmax, friend of the Rob Carson Show, Thane Rosenbaum. How are you, sir?
2: Friend of the Rob Carson Show is first, actually.
1: I got to tell you, what does it mean for Rosh Hashanah to be happening on 9/11 starting this year? I think there's something something about that, isn't there?
2: Yeah, it's a little mystical, Rob. Rosh Hashanah is about reflecting on the past year and, you know, how can I be a better person going forward?
1: Yes.
2: And that kind of reflection, certainly, I know that Mamdani is not Jewish, but that's something he could really use. A real reflection, like he seems to be either indifferent or obtuse to why the families of 9/11 don't want him there. He seems to think, I'm the mayor, so I have to be there. Instead of saying, this commemoration is not about you, buddy.
1: Yeah.
2: It's about them. You know, it doesn't make a difference if you're the mayor. This is about the victims and their families. It's to honor the dead. It's the duty that we all have to remember the dead. And you have done everything possible to trivialize how they died.
1: Yes.
2: You go out of your way. Remember, this mayor is the one, a month or so ago, who said, my understanding of 9/11 is my aunt was very afraid to go into the subway. Right? That, to him, that's 9/11. That his aunt, who's probably an Islamist, just like her brother at Columbia University, and wants the death of all infidels and all Jews and hates America, that she was a little nervous after 9/11 going into the subway. That's his understanding of 9/11. You know, there's an endless example of Islamists working. You know, there's someone who's about to take office as a senator, state senator in New York. I forgot her name. She's a woman.
1: Chevalier?
2: No. This is a state senator, not a woman who's been running for Congress. This is someone who won her seat because she has no opposition.
1: Yeah.
2: And she said, ready for this? This was right out of the Ilhan Omar playbook. She said, look, just a couple people, you know, were involved in the terror. A couple of people?
1: Yeah.
2: That's her understanding of what happened on the 9/11. Remember Ilhan Omar a few years ago said, a few people did a very bad thing.
1: Yeah. Some people did some bad things. I want you to listen to this, because this is a soundbite that I have carried with me for 25 years, the day of 9/11.
3: We're going to show you from the West Bank. These are Palestinian celebrations in the wake of Tuesday's terror attacks in the United States. How apparently Palestinians took to the street chanting, God is great. People were throwing candy, distributing candy to passersby. The U.S. government obviously has become increasingly unpopular.
1: They did that after October the 7th, too, didn't they? Things haven't changed, have they, at all?
2: Yeah, you know, that footage, Rob, drives me nuts. I'll tell you why. It disappeared almost immediately.
1: Yeah.
2: CNN was the first to capture that footage. And I remember watching it, Rob. I remember watching it live.
1: Well, me too.
2: And I remember thinking, holy shit, the Palestinians will never get past this. This is what we're fighting for, a two-state solution for these savages who are throwing candy at what had just happened to us. They'll never get past. They'll never recover. No American will give one whit about whatever happens to them, and they'll say, Israel, do what you got to do to keep your people safe. But you know what happened? The media buried it. And I'm shocked that you picked this up now.
1: Oh, I've hung on to it. Brother, I've hung on to it. It was one of the most powerful things. I couldn't imagine that some people would be so satanic to do such a thing.
2: No one showed it. They buried it to protect the Palestinians.
1: You know, I'm just thinking back about since the Twin Towers were hit and the plane were crashed in the Shanksville, Pennsylvania, and the Pentagon, about all of the mosques that have burned down and been attacked, and all of the Islam, the followers of Islam who've been stabbed. Oh, no, I guess that didn't happen.
2: Yeah. Yeah, you know, this is everyone, you know, you notice politicians nowadays, unless if you're a Democrat, you only mention anti-Semitism if you also pair it with Islamophobia. But 70% of all hate crimes are committed against Jews, and there are very few that are committed against Muslims.
1: Yes.
2: And you hear no stabbings, no car rammings, no smashing into mosques, nothing, not one.
1: Yeah, because if you do something like burn a Quran, you'll get your head sawed off.
2: Yeah, worse than that, if you say anything, if you call attention to the connection between Islam and terrorism, you're a cretin. If you say, wait a minute, you know, here's the number that I want the Rob Carson fans to know. I hope they're all sitting down. I want you all to sit down. Since 9/11, there have been 67,000 terrorist attacks around the world. All of those 67,000 were committed by Muslims.
1: What? I thought you'd say Catholics. Wait a minute. Hold that. I thought you were going to say Catholic. Holy hell. That's amazing.
2: Or Jews. How is it that people aren't walking around going, hey, this is just out of control. This is just so ugly and despicable. Yeah. How can these people walk the streets without shame? How is it that imams and Islamist clerics aren't saying publicly, we are embarrassed. We are utterly embarrassed that we are known for one thing. We don't get Nobel Prizes in chemistry. We don't invent it. We know how to kill people in terrorist attacks.
1: Yeah.
2: We are very violent. We will be violent for any reason at all. You look at us the wrong way. You can't complain about us. You can't criticize us morally. We are better than you. We have only one God. Our God is better than your God. Our prophet is better than your prophet. You are an infidel. We can rape your women. We're allowed to do it. Doesn't matter what. How are Americans not saying Muslims should literally answer for this?
1: Well, I think it's coming.
2: 67,000 terrorist attacks.
1: Well, I think you are beginning to see the fuse hitting the keg of dynamite in our country, particularly in New York. I want to take a break and come back. More with Thane Rosenbaum on the other side of the break. 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

0: Look, you know, I am sick to death of all of this. Sick to death of all of this. And I have tried, we have come out there. Today, I pounded that home so well, and I said, this is enough. You know, the segment earlier, you talked about Hassan Piker and how they need to get active. Well, you know what? We need to get active, too. We need to be able to see through this total, absolute farce that they're trying to pawn off on New Yorkers and across the country. I'm telling you, this was symbolism. It was cryptic, but it was a message. The same way it's a message when he goes down to 9/11. I hate to even say this, Laura, but you know, it's a message to Osama bin Laden that, look, we conquered New York. Mm. That's how scary all of this.
1: That is City Councilwoman Vicky Palladino, and I agree with her. I agree with her 100%, passing the pen to Zohran Mamdani's friend, who his wife was married to a 9/11 hijacker during a ceremony, making a proclamation about 9/11. These are all indignities. That's what it's meant to be. It's meant to be an indignity to rub your face in something in a show, like the Muslim call to prayer, domination, like having the top of the mosque, the moon on top of the mosque, being the tallest landmark nearby. It's very obvious, and you're not fooling anybody anymore. Thane Rosenbaum, what'd you think about all that?
2: You know, Rob, I thought it was a dog whistle when he passed the pen, right? I thought he was saying to my fans who love me, and they love me because I hate Jews, I hate Americans, yeah. I hate New York, I hate everything that matters. I hate Christianity, I hate it all. Here I am, my chief counsel represented terrorists. That's the guy I picked to be the chief lawyer for the mayor of New York City. I picked a guy who defends terrorists for a living, and his brother-in-law was a Hezbollah commander. Wow. That's who I hang out with. These are my friends. So when I sign a document specifically for 9/11, look how I undo what I just did. I give the pen to the guy who supports terrorism.
1: Well,
2: don't worry, I'm still with you. Hate white people. I still hate Christians. I still hate you.
1: Well, I said earlier today, and kind of struck me last night, that Zohran Mamdani and Abdul El-Sayed are the men we have been warning you about since September the 12th, 2001. They are the ones that we have expected. They have arrived. There is no doubt about this at all. We have been saying it. We've been endured much suffering, much consternation, much name calling. We are Islamophobes, etc. But we were 100% right, and I do believe we are at a turning point. I said earlier that the Marxist, communist, socialists, and the Islamists.

0: course, the Labour government in England decided to punish Israel for that.
1: of course. Did you see what's happening in Germany, though? Germany's had enough of it.
0: Yeah.
1: Germany and Poland have had enough of it.
0: Yeah. There's a reason for that, though, right? Because it was Angela Merkel who took in the most Syrian refugees. She was the one that bought in the most. She bought in the most, and she brought in the most Islamists into her country. And remember, it was in New Year's Eve. I forgot what year it was, in Cologne and Frankfurt, a number of cities. 1,000 women on New Year's Eve, white women, reported that they had been sexually assaulted and raped by Islamic men. Why? Because the Quran gives them the right to do that. And again, another example, like when you showed about the Palestinians throwing candy, the press buried it. They buried it because it was a horrible, 1,000 women showed up in hospitals saying I've been assaulted and raped.
1: Where are the men? I want to know where the men, I want to know where the men are associated with these women and why these animals weren't beaten down.
0: Yeah, yeah. So anyway,
1: if they tried anything with my daughter, I'll tell you what, I'd remove his fishing tackle. I'll just put it that way.
0: Well, it explains why Germany is having a second thought, buyer's remorse. Because they saw they destroyed their country and they've lost it. And you, in the UK, there are 200 Sharia courts. Get ready, Rob. That's what they're going to try to do here.
1: Yeah, we're not going to let it happen.
0: We don't honor American law. We only honor Islamist law.
1: Well, we are. I believe that we're at a turning point. I have said that we are the reaction to the action of evil that had taken over the world. I believe that we have evil back on its heels, and I do believe that we just needed to give it a serious headbutt into hell. I believe that from the depths of my soul. You know this, Thane Rosenbaum. You know this.
0: Yeah, and I always love you. Because you're way more optimistic than I am. I love that. I despair easily, and what I see is capitulation. I see surrender.
1: Then
0: I don't
1: get out of the way. Let me run them over.
0: I want you to run them over, because a lot of people just, shrug it off. They don't want to be called racist.
1: Because you live in New York, you never lived in flyover country. You don't know.
0: Good point.
1: You don't know these things. You live in New York. You don't live in flyover country. And I'll tell you what, there are a lot of New Yorkers who are just done. They're just done with this crap.
0: Well, I've been writing about this since the mid-2005, was starting with the Islamization in Paris, the torturing of Ilan Halimi. I've been following this, and it's been ugly, since 9/11. It's been ugly. And one of the things that's most extraordinary is runaway, reckless immigration made it worse. And the utter fear, the woke fear of insulting Islam.
1: We're at a turning point. Listen, we got to run. We're at a turning point. I like to say we are going to overwhelm the left with joy and faith and patriotism, and it's going to sweep worldwide. It is happening. By the way, it looks like Iran is on the verge of freedom for the first time in 47 years. So I am a believer. I am here to be your cheerleader. I am here to bring up your morale. Your morale as a fellow soldier, because you are in the trenches with me, Thane Rosenbaum. So that's what we're here for. Tell everybody where they can find you online, sir.
0: ThaneRosenbaum.com. It's all there.
1: Hey, a very blessed Rosh Hashanah to you this weekend, bro.
0: Thanks, my friend. I care about you deeply. Thank you.
1: You too, brother. Let's take a break and come back. This is the Rob Carson Show.
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2: 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Businesses are leaving. They're not moving in. Nobody wants to invest in Maryland because of what he did with the Democrats in the General Assembly.
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0: this is massive. This is the Germany's, you know, Brexit moment, Trump moment. They're finally waking up, because what has happened to Europe is these globalist socialist policies that have been pushed all across Europe do not work. We all know they don't work. And that's the problem. So the people are finally waking up. But as you just mentioned there, as Europe are waking up from this, all I hear from these DSA Democrats are the same policies that have just destroyed Europe that they're now running on. Free healthcare, open borders, DEI. It's like we have that in Europe.
1: Now, that's the Germany is the latest to fall. You're seeing it in Central and South America. You saw it in Poland. Germany's going to be Australia soon. People have had enough. I told you guys. I don't know. I don't know what it is. I just. It's a gut feeling. It's a common sense. It's my life experience, and I believe that we have evil back on its heels. We're talking to Thane Rosenbaum. He's a pessimist because he lives amongst pessimists. I've used this analogy before. We are at a critical juncture in history, and we have endured much suffering and much division and much many assaults, and we're sick and damn frickin' tired of it. And so we are beating back this horde who have called us white supremacists, who've called us racist and Islamophobist and all of this nonsense while they destroyed our country, while our people died, while our kids died of fentanyl poisoning, while children were trafficked for sex and labor. We're done. Dwight Eisenhower did not tell his troops going on Omaha Beach, "Well, I think we can win. I think we can win." No, none of that nonsense. You hear this over in Northern Virginia. If you, the head of the household is an illegal alien and gets deported, the county taxpayers give your family $50,000 cash.
2: The Arlington County Board voted to set aside $50,000 tax dollars to support families whose primary wage earner was deported by ICE. This happened earlier this month, and the board said they were doing this because of the recent surge in deportations in the D.C.
1: Now listen to the caveat at the end here.
2: Way not require applicants to actually prove if their family member was deported.
1: Well, I'm going to claim Rosalie. Yeah. God bless you guys. Have a glorious evening. Until tomorrow, do not catch the stupid. Thank you for your prayers. They're right back at you. See you tomorrow.
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5: Breaking news this hour at Town Hall. I'm Bob Agnew in Washington. Republican John Sununu will face Democrat Chris Pappas in November in the race to replace retiring U.S. Senator Gene Shaheen, the Democrat in New Hampshire who is retiring. He told his supporters last night in Manchester.
6: We've got a winning team. We've also got a winning message, right? From the first day of this campaign, we focused on the issues important to voters across New Hampshire.
5: Democrats will need to hold that seat if they have any chance of flipping control of the Senate. Democrat Illinois Governor J.D. Pritzker using the GOP midterm convention in Dallas to take aim at what he says is a poor record in President Trump's second term so far.
7: This bizarre Republican midterm convention here can't paper over the fact that Republicans have done nothing to earn your vote.
5: Some observers see Pritzker's high-profile comments as an effort to position himself for a run for the White House in 2028. China today says it's not guilty of U.S. charges. It's been pilfering development secrets from U.S. AI models.
8: China's dismissed U.S. claims that Chinese artificial intelligence developers extract capabilities from frontier American AI systems. On Wednesday, China's Commerce Ministry said such claims are groundless, with its Ministry of Foreign Affairs urging the U.S. to avoid making unfounded accusations and insisting its AI development is self-reliant.
5: That is Charles de Ledesma of CBS News, accused of glossing over President Biden's botched pullout of U.S. forces from Afghanistan.
9: CBS News is being criticized for downplaying the Taliban's use of leftover U.S. military equipment. The network treated it as something President Trump says, even though video from Kabul shows Taliban fighters fighters using American Humvees and other U.S. gear. Critics say CBS ignored clear evidence from the chaotic 2021 withdrawal and tried to cast a documented fact as just a political claim. Willie Nelson, Washington.
5: More at Town Hall.
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11: Good afternoon. It's 3:03. I'm Maggie Hunter with the latest headlines from the WCBM Maryland News Center. Fox 45 reports that Baltimore City leaders delivered remarks on Tuesday that warned of this year's increase in sleep-related infant deaths and encourage residents to use infant-safe sleep practices, said city officials. During the press conference, the Baltimore City Be More for Healthy Babies initiative was highlighted as a resource for parents and families looking for support. The Baltimore City Health Department has reported a concerning increase in sleep-related infant deaths this year. In 2025, there were 11 fatalities reported for that year, and in 2026, the same number has already been recorded, with several months remaining. And a Curtis Bay mother pleaded guilty to child abuse resulting in death and involuntary manslaughter in the 2024 death of her toddler son. Brooke Halk, 29, pleaded guilty in the case for the death of her son, Landon. I'm Maggie Hunter, 680 WCBM News.
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14: 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Heads up on the outer loop of the Beltway in Towson. There is a crash. The left lane is blocked at the Harrisburg Expressway. Traffic is slower from York Road. On the VW Parkway northbound in Hanover, there's a crash with the right lane blocked between 100 and 195. Traffic is slow from Around the Mills Boulevard and 95 between the two beltways. On the northbound side in Jessup, traffic is slow from 32 to 100. 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
15: Your Fox 45 forecast, mostly sunny, breezy, hot, and kind of humid today with temperatures in the upper 80s. Mostly clear and mild tonight as lows fall into the breezy low 70s. From the Fox 45 Weather Authority, I'm meteorologist Amy Aronson for Talk Radio 680 WCBM.
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2: All right, thank you, Scott Sean, and thanks to all of you for being with us. 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If you want to be a part of the program, it's 800-941-SEAN if you want to join us. We are in beautiful Dallas, Texas for the very first Republican midterm election convention. We're here for an important reason. And we're going to be broadcasting, we have a lot on our plate and excited to be here. The people of Texas are great. God bless Texas. The hotel we're in is packed with MAGA normal people, which is very nice. You know, it's nothing like New York. That would not have been a good site selection, in my humble opinion, for the Republican midterm convention. Looking forward to going over and seeing everybody tonight. And we're doing 2 hours on Hannity. 9 Eastern, 9 to 11. The president will be speaking during that hour, and as soon as the president is finished giving his speech, Vice President Vance will be with us. We've got a great lineup of guests that will all be on set with us, which is a lot of fun. So anyway, looking forward. Great to be in Texas. God bless Texas, and God bless the people of Texas. I'll get into this later. There, you know, I landed. And first thing I see is a copy of the Dallas Morning News, and on it, it's about Gavin Newsom versus Greg Abbott. And immediately I contact my team and I'm like, can you please put this up on X? Because I have no access to my social media accounts. My team does not trust me to have such privileged information. I did become a little bit of a Twitter freak addict for a while, and I'd be up till 3 and 4 in the morning having massive Twitter fights at the time, now X fights, back then with Jimmy Kimmel and Alec Baldwin. Who else did I fight late into the night? There are a lot of people I have these classic fights with. It would start trending. Huge fight, became very bizarre. All right, lot to get to, and we're now 55 days before the single most important election in my life. I spent a lot of time thinking about this, and O'Reilly actually has a new book coming out, What's at Stake in This Election. And the premise of it is, and he'll explain it in the top of the next hour, and I don't want to steal his thunder, but it's basically what we've been saying. There's not a single Democrat on the ballot that is not going to be in line with the squad. If you're voting for Sherrod Brown in Ohio, as an example, you know, I don't know why the polls are close in Ohio, even though I know I'm the one telling you don't pay attention to any polls. Commit yourself in your heart, mind, and soul that this is the most important midterm in your life. Because what you need to realize is, so far out of elected Democrats, there's only been one that has been willing to take on the extremism, radicalism, statism, socialism, communist takeover of the Democratic Party, and this madness of people like Abdul El-Sayed and James Talafrico, and you know, the city of Troy Jackson, and every other candidate that they've got running around the country. If you vote for any of them, you might, if you're in Texas and you vote for Talarico, or let's say you're in Iowa and you don't vote Republican, you basically are giving a vote to Talarico and to El-Sayed and to Pocahontas and Grandpa Bernie and the squad and AOC, because they control the party. So you got to understand, it is a collective effort that they've all signed on to, although they don't want to express it publicly. That's why you see them starting to distance themselves from the very agenda that remains on the DSA website. Now, I'm speaking out of both sides of my mouth. If you want to call me out on it, fair. I've been saying don't pay attention to the polls. However, I can't help myself. I'm a political addict. It's like, and remember Richard Pryor once described being addicted to crack cocaine as like, I put the crack pipe down. I said, I wouldn't touch it for 10 minutes. And a minute later, I'm holding the crack pipe and I'm back using it again. You know, I say don't listen to the polls. Now I'm quoting a poll. I mean, I'm an idiot. But so you have every right to call me that. But there is a poll showing, and it is hopeful to me, that Bruce Blakeman, I think Bruce Blakeman is the last great hope for New York, the state of New York. He has now closed the gap on incumbent Governor Kathy Hochul, who desperately has been bowing at the altar, desperately needs Mamdani's help and the squad's help. Mamdani turns on Hochul, is game over for Hochul. So she's got to appease him and give in to his every financial demand, which she has been doing, you know, regularly. And the state of New York is going bankrupt, just like the state of California is going bankrupt. And it's inevitable all of that will happen. But this is now, right now we have Hochul leading the current Nassau County executive. I know him personally. He's a wonderful human being. He is a public servant His name is Bruce Blakeman. He's been on this program. He's been on TV. We'll have him back. But he's the Nassau County executive. That was the very county that I myself lived in when I lived in Long Island in New York, which I left 3 years ago. And anyway, it's now 49.6 to 45.7. It's a 4-point race here. I mean, he's got less than a 4-point race. He can, that is within the margin of error. You know, my fear has always been that too many people like me, too many Wall Street firms, financial firms, institutions, institutional banks, you know, they've just pulled out in droves and they've pulled up stakes and now they're, you know, moving Wall Street south, and in my home state of Florida is real. All of the big banks, all the investment firms, all the private equity firms, they're all down there everywhere, you know, up the southeast coast from Miami in southern Florida all the way up to West Palm Beach, Florida, and everywhere in between. However, I think Bruce Blakeman, number one, the best way to fix New York is to start fracking. Pennsylvania has been fracking. It's been an enormous financial boom for the state of the Commonwealth of Pennsylvania, Linda's state. So anyway, that's good news. And by the way, the same admonition goes for the people out in California. I just think the numbers, it's so dominated out there by lunatics. I don't know what to tell you. I mean, but Steve Hilton would make a great governor. It might be your last chance out in California. I don't want to give people false hope. These polls have been atrocious. Francesca Hong was supposed to win by anywhere between 20 and 30 points. And she lost by 3,000. And Abdul El Sayed was supposed to win by 20 points, and he barely won by 1%. So the polling has been just absolutely, completely atrocious, and you can't trust it because polls do have a way of impacting people's motivation to get out and vote. You think your candidate has it in the bag, and you're like, oh, I don't need to vote. They don't need my vote. This thing's over. Don't ever think that way. And it's a matter of understanding. I think we have to fundamentally understand a vote for any Democrat for the House of Representatives or the U.S. Senate, you might as well be voting for AOC herself because she basically is now the leader of this movement and the Mamdanis of the world and the Pocahontases of the world and the Bernie Sanders of the world. This guy, Troy Jackson, with his vile temper, according to everyone around him. We do have a poll showing Mike Rogers in a close race, but ahead of Abdul El Sayed. And I'm not trusting it because look how off they were in the primary for El Sayed. It's unbelievable. Now, this convention is an opportunity for Republicans to lay out what is at stake for the country. I won't repeat it now. I think I've gone over it quite a bit, and that is all of the things that most people don't know that Donald Trump has been able to accomplish in the last year and a half. It is significant. And if the Democrats get back in power, we know what their stated agenda is. I won't repeat it today. I'll give you a day off today. But I've been repeating it on purpose so that you will be able to regurgitate it from memory and tell your friends and family and coworkers and neighbors and strangers that you run into what is at stake here. But, you know, hopefully there will be clarity brought to what this election is all about, with the understanding is they vote as a block. You know, I will say this, Republicans, over the many, many years I've covered races and watched the Republican Party, you know, they tend to create circular firing squads and they go after each other. Democrats, they circle the wagons. Right now, Democrats are circling the wagons. The one outcast is John Fetterman. And John Fetterman, as a caller last week or the week before pointed out, is not exactly conservative on issues about men playing, biological men playing women's sports, on abortion, on the Second Amendment. And I did actually take that listener's request, and I asked Senator Fetterman about it. However, he does believe that the president is doing the right thing with Iran and preventing the radical mullahs in Iran from ever getting nuclear capability. He does support the authority of the commander-in-chief to use military action when he sees our national security is in jeopardy. He does support the state of Israel, which has, you know, been under fire their entire existence. October 7th would be like losing 40,000 Americans in a day. Unreal. So this is, you know, we're seeing also, too, there was an interesting article, Graham Platner's replacement, this guy Troy Jackson, I call him Graham Platner 2.0, Troy Jackson running for the Senate, the guy that is being accused of having a vicious temper and throwing a water bottle at one of another state legislator, didn't even want to stay in office as a result, and one guy that said in an interview that he witnessed him years ago slapping a woman with, you know, an open hand across the face. He denies it, but, you know, the guy said he saw it. Who do you believe? I don't know. This guy has a vicious temper, according to everybody that knows him. They all say the same thing. But anyway, so Jackson, you know, is now suggesting the government should be able to take over private property when necessary. We do have eminent domain laws. Is it for the public good? Okay, that would usually be the standard. But anyway, so what they're saying is they now have dubbed him Mains Mamdani as, you know, as this now has become front and center as a major issue in Maine and that race against Susan Collins. Susan Collins, and let me say something here. Not every Republican you're going to vote for is going to be one that you love or even like. Maybe your Republican's a bit of a rhino. Maybe your Republican is not willing to fight. Maybe your Republican just goes along to get along, and he's one of these guys that the best job he's ever going to have in his life is being a member of Congress, and that'll be the most money that they'll ever make in their life. I don't know. But if he's not supporting this DSA radicalism, that's not the uniparty that Linda and I were arguing about last week. There is a clear line of demarcation there. And sometimes you vote for the lesser of two evils. Be very blunt. Keep it, you know, simple, stupid. I'm keeping it simple. And that is, but they're going to vote as a block. This is a team sport. Republicans often, you know what, they don't play as a team. The president was not wrong on the SAVE Act. The president was not wrong, you know, to try and push his spine of steel onto Republicans to motivate them to take stronger stances. I don't think the president's wrong in his prediction either. If Democrats ever get back power, they will pack the courts. They will push for D.C. and Puerto Rico statehood, and they will try to implement their stated DSA goals. You know, so we'll see what happens. But anyway, we have a Trump-backed candidate winning a high-stakes GOP primary for a New Hampshire district. And that's going to be interesting to watch. The president now, on Sunday, renewed their appeal to the U.S. Supreme Court after a federal judge blocked new restrictions on mail-in ballots ahead of the midterm. There are rival court rulings that leaves Missouri's congressional map a little bit in limbo. We're still following that particular case. We're going to give you the latest on the radical left when we get back. But, you know, I'm really enjoying Texas, the people of Texas. I met the nicest people, by the way, from all over the country. People are coming in from everywhere. And every hotel is pretty much packed. And, you know, I do have one complaint about the hotel I'm staying in. If you want to order food, you just can't get a person. You have to order a QR code to order food. I don't want to use a QR code. It's too much work. And you have no room for commentary. Can I please have a little more onions and no peppers with that, please? No, forget it. Special orders do upset us. Forget about the old Burger King line. Anyway, 800-941-SEAN, our number. We're in Dallas. We're in beautiful Texas at the first ever Republican midterm national convention. Listen, everyone needs a home security system. Now you have two choices. 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
9: This is your president. 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
13: The way this is set up, I can't imagine any business owner, any entrepreneur looking at Maryland and say, yeah, that's where we should call home. 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
2: Hi, broadcasting from beautiful Dallas, Texas, for what is the first ever Republican midterm convention. I think it's a great idea, great opportunity to let the entire country know what is at stake. And it's a primetime event. President will speak tonight. We're doing 2 hours of Hannity, 9 to 11 p.m., right after the president finishes speaking. Our first guest up will be Vice President J.D. Vance. He will be speaking, I think, tomorrow night. They've got a great roster of people here, having a lot of meetings and doing some podcasting and radio and, you know, keeping a pretty busy schedule, which is what I love to do. And thanks to all of you. And so we have a lot of ground to cover, but tonight I think America needs to know you vote for one Democrat, you are voting for AOC, Grandpa Bernie, Pocahontas, Mamdani. You're voting for the lunacy. They're all the same.
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14: With SRN News, I'm Bob Agnew in Washington. The U.S. military says it destroyed 5 Iranian tankers on Tuesday in response to the latest attacks on its warships, the latest burst of back-and-forth strikes moving both countries more toward open hostilities. That's had a hard effect on Wall Street today as oil prices were on the rise, stock prices on the way down. Right now, the Dow Jones Industrial Average off 305 points, the Nasdaq down by 147, and the S&P 500 has given up about 27 points today. Republican John Sununu will face Democrat Chris Pappas in November in the race to replace retiring U.S. Senator Gene Shaheen in New Hampshire. Democrats will need to try and hold that seat to have any chance of flipping control of the Senate, as they're seeking to do in November. Interviewing the pilot and co-pilot today, that is the focus of the NTSB as it looks into the crash of that Amazon jetliner in Miami over the weekend. This is SRN News.
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16: 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On the inner loop of the Beltway in Catonsville, traffic is slow from Baltimore National Pike to Security Boulevard. Into Towson, the inner loop is jammed up between the Harrisburg Expressway and Perrin Parkway. Now, on the outer loop of the Beltway in Overly, you'll find it slow from Bel Air Road to Perrin Parkway. And the outer loop of the Beltway in Towson, the accident has been cleared at the Harrisburg Expressway, but the traffic is still slow from York Road. 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
17: Your Fox 45 forecast, mostly sunny with a warm breeze and temperatures in the very hot and steamy upper 80s. Mostly clear and mild tonight as lows fall into the low 70s. More heat and humidity on Thursday with highs in the upper 80s. Feel like temperatures in the 90s, plus a chance for some late day showers and thunderstorms. From the Fox 45 Weather Authority, I'm meteorologist Amy Aronson for Talk Radio 680 WCBM.
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2: All right, 25 now till the top of the hour. Toll free, it's 800-941-SEAN if you want to be a part of the program. We're in Dallas. We're in Texas, the first ever Republican midterm national convention. And looking forward to being there tonight, broadcasting 2 hours. President Trump speaking tonight, an exclusive interview with the vice president immediately thereafter. We've got a great lineup of guests we'll tell you about in a little bit later. Anyway, 9 to 11 Eastern, 8 to 10 local time. And hope you'll be tuning in and telling your friends, because this is a moment now when everyone needs to dial in. I mean, you just can't put it off. Everyone needs to know how high the stakes are here. You know, if I could, you know, wave a magic wand, my wish is that everybody understands what the stakes are here. And that's going to be laid out plain. 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Just to kind of illustrate what I'm trying to convey to you is that is, if you would vote, ask yourself if you would vote for Mamdani. Would you vote for her? Okay. So maybe some of you listening would. Ask yourself if you would vote for a guy that believes there are 6 genders, not 2. 6-gender Tellerico. Ask yourself. A guy that claims that God is non-binary. We have a new clip of him today. We'll play it later in the show. Of him making the case that, saying that God, Yahweh, Allah, all lead to the same divine truth. Well, I studied theology in Latin, and I've interviewed and read the Quran and interviewed many imams over the years, and I try to ask him, what does it mean when it says, take neither Christians nor Jews for your friends? What does that actually mean? Just interesting, inquiring minds want to know. You know, would you vote for somebody that thinks that God is non-binary? Would you vote for somebody that wants a doormat, a welcome mat at our southern border, that is running a vegan campaign in a cattle state? Would you vote for somebody against drilling in an oil state? Would you vote for somebody that is that radical? Because if you vote for any one of these Democrats, now maybe you're in Ohio, and maybe Sherrod Brown is saying things a little differently, not taking his radical position. Sherrod Brown will be a loyal squad, radicalized Democratic vote, period, full stop. And you won't be able to stop it for 6 years because he gets a 6-year term if he's elected. This is why these elections matter. They all matter. This is why if you're in Alaska, this is why if you're in Michigan, this is why if you're in Ohio, this is why if you are in Texas, this is why if you are in New Hampshire or North Carolina or Georgia, that understand that you might as well be voting for Mamdani, AOC, the squad, Congresswoman Omar and company, and Pocahontas and Grandpa Bernie all in one. Because they're not going to deviate, because the party now is dominated by the radical left. Here's another example. If you live in Arlington, Virginia, wait till you hear this. Local Democrats there, they're spending your tax dollars. They have now approved the creation of a $50,000 fund to provide families of deported illegal aliens with taxpayer dollars to cover costs. It's very nice of them. We have a clip of Gavin Newsom today. Gavin Newsom bragging to Don Lemon that he provides free health care to illegals. The people that didn't respect our laws, border sovereignty, now they kind of get a reward for breaking the law. They get paid for breaking the law. And he brags about it. Here's what he said.
0: No, what they will say on Fox News is, why is Gavin Newsom out here in South Carolina? His state is in shambles, and he's not serving the people of South Carolina.
1: Well, I mean,
0: serving the people of California, excuse me.
1: Yeah, I think they deserve more than a $7.25 minimum wage here. I think they deserve more than a governor refuses to expand Medicaid. We not only expanded Medicaid, but we're the only state in America providing universal health care regardless of pre-existing condition, ability to pay, and your immigration status. I know how offensive that is to people, and I get how controversial that is. We delivered that.
2: We delivered that. He says it proudly. And he wants to be president. He didn't mention in that little diatribe, tirade of his, that Californians pay the highest income, state income taxes in the country, the highest sales taxes in the country, the highest gas taxes in the country, have the worst quality of life in the country. Didn't mention that the homelessness population has soared under his leadership. Didn't mention the massive amount of debt because he's paying and offering free benefits to illegals in his state like Medi-Cal, et cetera, and how much borrowing he's had to do in spite of all the high taxes and money that he accumulates and has in his coffers every day. But anyway, Arlington County Board approved the creation of a $50,000 fund to provide families of deported illegal aliens with taxpayer dollars to cover the costs. It's very nice of them. In Pennsylvania, if you want to know what the radical left is doing, I mean, remember, Josh Shapiro was sold to us as a moderate. He's not a moderate. One thing Linda's been dead accurate on, and that is that Josh Shapiro is not a moderate. Fetterman knows it. I talked to him about the guy. Few people want to relive the lockdowns, I don't think, of COVID-19, but Josh Shapiro, who leads the nation's largest swing state and often hints at his presidential ambition, seems nostalgic for those draconian policies that defined the era. And remember, 2021, after suffering a year of pandemic lockdowns, voters passed two amendments that capped the governor's emergency declarations to 21 days. They also gave the legislature the power to extend or end them without his signature, which was smart. Rare, resounding statement that the good people of the Commonwealth do not want a single office holder governing by decree. That was not stupid. Shapiro wants to circumvent that mandate, and now he's quietly been advancing 500 pages of changes to Pennsylvania's health code, claiming expansive disease control powers through executive regulation without the legislature's approval. So he wants the power to do it again. By the way, Fetterman leans on an unlikely GOP ally as Democrats sharpen their knives over an explosive report, but he's under fire over leaked text with disgruntled staff members. I heard Dave McCormick defending him. And I'm just telling you what this is. And Fetterman finally broke his silence following this report on him about leaked text messages between him and his staff, etc. And these are disgruntled former employees. What they are radical leftists that work for him and don't like his policies. It's not any more complicated than that. One New Mexico Democrat had to resign after, well, this naked hotel scandal. Maybe more information than you want to hear. New Mexico Democratic State Representative Joseph Hernandez entered his reelection campaign following an alcohol-related incident at a Chicago hotel in which police responded to reports of a man running naked through the hallway and knocking on guest doors. Hello? Happy birthday to me. It's unreal. James Carville has a theory, and he thinks he's cracked why Trump is making Republicans sweat before midterms. And his theory goes like this, that Trump might want Republicans to lose, claiming he aims to torture the party despite publicly supporting their midterm campaigns. No. No. I pray in the name of Jesus I get more Trump hate and Trump derangement syndrome. That's what I want, more Trump derangement syndrome. I'll say it. Yeah, I said it. There, I said it. I want it. God bless me. May the Spirit of the Lord come upon me. Give me more Trump derangement syndrome. Anyway, Trump's, you know, all this, he thinks he's cracked the code. Okay. He hasn't cracked the code. You know, it's pretty unbelievable. You know, Mamdani won't listen to anybody. Mamdani doesn't care. It's almost like he doesn't want care about well over 100,000 people, even city council people, 9/11 families begging him to stay away from these anniversary events. So what does he do? He's attending 8 of them. Zoran Marxist Kami Mamdani. You know, his own wife celebrating terror and putting her seal of approval on that. I don't know if I really want to get Linda pissed off this early in the show, but maybe, I don't know. She tries to get me pissed off before the start of a show. So I think it's only fair. Linda, do you not think that's fair?
4: Yes. My resting place is annoyed and pissed off. So it's not a hard leap, but go ahead. Give it your best shot.
2: You know that a lot of these jurors in the Lindsey Clancy case are speaking out, and you know, one says the majority of the jurors were trying to sway the one holdout from the very beginning. Yet another juror contradicts that, and then one juror defended the holdout juror. The worst thing that was said in this, though, is by Kevin Reddington, the guy that attacked me and Nancy Grace. Apparently, he only likes people that agree with him. I felt that the prosecution in this case met the standard and were able to prove what was the burden on them, the legal requirement that you show intent. And I think when she sent her husband out shopping at the CVS that she called to make sure it was open so that he could, quote, get children's Miralax, showed a lot of intention on her part and that she was of sound enough mind to have some premeditation here. It's unbelievable. And then now Reddington is lashing out saying these other jurors, this one holdout stole their time, robbed them of what they wanted. They didn't rob them of anything. It's called the jury system. Now, it's not a perfect system, but I can't think of a better one. I mean, what do you want this guy to go against his own personal convictions? He swore an oath. He did listen. He specifically under oath said to the judge, yes, I understand your instructions. Yes, I understand your definition of reasonable doubt. He's saying, well, he expressed that he had some reasonable doubt. He said, no, you know, because reasonable doubt doesn't mean that you don't have any doubt at all. And the judge in that case was very clear on that, too. Reasonable doubt, he defined it again and again and again. I don't feel like relitigating it. You know, we'll see what happens here. But the worst part is now we got the copycat cases coming up. I told you about the case yesterday. Not good. I think we're gonna hear more and more about this, and that scares me. A female jury in the trial defending the lone holdout. The woman spoke to WBZ TV on the condition of anonymity, juror number 5 in this case. You know, here's the bad part. When Reddington makes these comments, he's putting a target on the back and in the forehead, a bullseye on this one holdout juror who stood by his convictions, which is what you're supposed to do if you take on the responsibility of being a juror. Anyway, this one woman, at least on WBZ TV, she didn't want to be identified. Don't blame her. She said that the start of deliberations, the majority of jurors made up of 9 women and 3 men were trying to convince the lone holdout to change his vote. The majority of the people, it doesn't matter what side it was on, were very firm in their stance and their beliefs from the beginning. And the standout lone juror was not the only one unwilling to see things from the other side. So I want to defend the individual in a sense. There was some big person.

0: originally I thought she was guilty. And she is, you know, criminally responsible for it. Maybe I still believe that in a certain way, she even said. So it's not like this was such a slam dunk that Reddington's trying to make. Anyway, 800-941-SEAN is our number if you want to be a part of the program. We're in Dallas for the first ever Republican midterm convention. Born on America's darkest day, 9/11/01, the Tunnel to Towers Foundation. 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Like, for example, United States Navy technician Shannon Kent. 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She served multiple tours in Iraq and Afghanistan. And she was on command when it was established, this new cryptologic warfare activity department. She tragically, sadly lost her life in a suicide bomb attack in Syria. This is now the 25th anniversary year of 9/11. 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She left behind a husband and two young sons. And the Tunnel to Towers Foundation was able to pay off the family mortgage, giving that family security of knowing that home is theirs forever. 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
2: 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On the BW Parkway northbound in Hanover, there is a crash. It's in the right shoulder between 100 and 195. Traffic is very slow from Arundel Mills Boulevard. 97 southbound stop and go from 100 to the New Cut Road exit. I'm 100 westbound in Hanover, stop and go between Arundel Mills Boulevard and the Mark Station at Dorsey. And westbound 32 is slow between the BW Parkway and 95. 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
3: As we continue, we're in Dallas for the first ever Republican midterm convention. 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

0: Jim.
1: This is Pastor David Lewis with today's Moment of Truth. September 11th, 2026, our annual God and Country service right here at Cub Hill Bible Presbyterian Church. This is our way of honoring the God who gave us these United States of America. This is our way of reminding our community that it's God who places and removes kings and presidents. It's God who blesses the land with mighty resources. And the Bible reminds us that blessed is the nation whose God is the Lord. It also tells us that righteousness exalts a nation, but sin is a reproach to any people. Once again this year, we have invited Bill Federer to join us in celebrating our God and our country. Bill is an author and the president of Amerisearch Incorporated, a publishing company dedicated to researching America's heritage as well as analyzing her future. 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Music will be provided by the Itzels. In the event of rain, we will move it indoors. This is Pastor Dave Lewis at a Cub Hill Bible Presbyterian Church.
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4: Breaking news this hour at Town Hall. I'm Bob Agnew in Washington. Republican John Sununu will face Democrat Chris Pappas in November in the race to replace the retiring U.S. Senator Jean Shaheen in New Hampshire. She's a Democrat who is now retiring, and the Democrats will try to hold that seat. It's their only chance at having any chance to flip the Senate in November. And it was Mr. Sununu giving a speech to his supporters last night in Manchester.
5: It's been a great night. We've got a great result. Thank you all for being here. This is a big win.
4: Flight data suggests a jet tried to abort an unsteady landing in Miami before a fatal crash over the weekend.
6: The Amazon cargo plane smashed into a van, killing five people inside. National Transportation Safety Board Chairwoman Jennifer Homendy says investigators are reviewing flight data and cockpit recordings and plan to interview the pilot and co-pilot to determine why the jet overran the runway while landing.
7: We want to hear their account of the accident before we release a readout of the cockpit voice recorder.
6: After hitting the van, the plane careened through a fence and smashed an SUV on a city street. Authorities say the five people killed were all inside a van used to shuttle crews that clean planes. I'm Mike Hempen.
4: And today the NTSB is interviewing the pilot and co-pilot. The 9/11 Steel Across America tour is scheduled to wrap up at Ground Zero in New York on Friday.
8: The large piece of steel recovered from the Twin Towers has traveled more than 10,000 miles across the country as part of a moving memorial sponsored by the Tunnel to Towers Foundation. It returns home to Ground Zero this Friday, marking 25 years since radical Islamic terrorists attacked the World Trade Center. The tour was launched to educate young people who were not alive at the time, and to teach them the truth about what happened on 9/11. Laura Winters reporting.
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11: Good afternoon. It's 4:03. I'm Maggie Hunter with the latest headlines brought to you by Vinicio. Proposed legislation in Baltimore County would prevent commercial house parties in residential neighborhoods. The measure is not intended to stop residents from having parties at their own homes. It targets for-profit events that turn the residential properties into party venues. Over the summer, some county residents reported hundreds of people were paying to attend pool parties that were promoted on social media. The proposed legislation would prohibit but commercial parties at homes being advertised as venues where tickets are sold. If approved by the county council, the measure would take effect immediately. And Baltimore County Police are investigating a crash that killed a bicyclist in Perry Hall. The accident happened at around 8:30 Tuesday morning in the area of Northwind and Trailwood Roads. Police say 68-year-old cyclist James Banduck was struck by a dump truck. I'm Maggie Hunter, 680 WCBM News.
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12: 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There's a crash on 97 northbound in Glen Burnie. Two left lanes are blocked between Newcut Road and Quarterfield Road. Traffic is jammed from Benfield Boulevard. On 100 westbound in Hanover, you'll find it slow from Arundel Mills Boulevard to the Mark Station at Dorsey. And 70, the eastbound side, traffic is slow from the Patapsco River Bridge to the Beltway. 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
13: Your Fox 45 forecast, mostly sunny, breezy, hot, and kind of humid today with temperatures in the upper 80s. Mostly clear and mild tonight as lows fall into the breezy low 70s. From the Fox 45 Weather Authority, I'm meteorologist Amy Aronson for Talk Radio 680 WCBM.
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0: 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As we report today, Mr. O'Reilly, from the Republican Midterm Convention, we are in the great city of Dallas, in the great state of Texas. God bless Texas. They have a Senate candidate that believes that there are six genders, not two, and thinks that God is non-binary, is running a vegan campaign in a cattle state, does not want drilling in the country in an oil state, and absolutely supports the right of biological men to play women's sports and wants access for all trans people, including biological men, to have access to abortion. I have to go back to biology school and take biology classes in school. Because I only thought there were two genders. Do you know what the other four are?
1: Do I know?
0: Yeah, do you know? Yeah. Tellerico says there are six genders. I want to know if you know what the other four are. What's so hard about that question?
1: Listen, I got two genders. I don't have time.
0: What do you mean you got two? So you don't know the answer to the question, do you?
1: I don't know much about history, no.
0: Did we get it wrong? Do I need to go back and take more theology classes, Latin classes, go to mass more often? What do I need to do? Because Tallarico thinks that God is non-binary.
1: You know, I don't think anybody follows what Tallarico thinks. The people who are going to vote against Paxton don't like him. It's a personality vote. But I'm glad you brought it up because I made a point yesterday and I expanded upon it today. As you know, I have a book coming out next week called Confronting America, What Has to Change. And I'm trying to explain to voters who would show up in November, you're not voting for a guy. You're not voting for Paxton or Tallarico. And they look at me like, what? I said, you're voting for a movement. You're voting for a radical left movement, Tallarico and his cohorts, or a more traditional movement, Paxton. That's what you're voting for. And this election in particular, it doesn't really matter about the people involved. It matters what their vision is and which they will and what they will support. So if you want open borders, then you'll vote Democrat, right? If you want 15 genders, then you'll vote Democrat, right? And so that the independent Democrats, the people in the middle who don't like Trump or don't like this or don't like that, trying to get through to them. It's not about that. President Trump will be out of office in 2.5 years. It's about the future of our country, whether you destroy what we have and build it up in Tallarico's vision, because he'll go right down the list with every progressive insanity there is, or you hold the line, as Toto once sang. You hold the line and say, not a perfect country. That's the subtitle of my book, What Has to Change. However, we don't want to destroy it. Tallarico wants to destroy it. And if the Republicans can get that message across, they'll pick up a lot of independent voters.
0: I think that is a spot on, dead accurate, top dead center analysis by Mr. O'Reilly. I think you're 100% right. That's what it's going to come down to. A part of the process. Now, you took a nice vacation, rightly so, because it gets very quiet in the month of August. Let's be blunt. And so you took a couple of weeks off and you recharged your battery, and you do have your book tour coming up. By the way, I'm halfway through your book. I got an early copy. Thank you. I will not disclose the contents that I now know that are in that book. And I've perused the entire book, but I've actually read half of it. And I will finish it by the time you're on the air for release. And I think that if people hear what you're saying and understand it, I think this is a very winnable election for the Republicans. it runs deeper than that. I think the most profound thing that you said is they want to fundamentally alter the America that has existed for 250 years. They want to take the Constitution and shred it. If you want to eliminate the U.S. Senate, prevent the American people from voting directly for president, if you want to upend our court system and pack the judiciary with activist liberal justices, abolish borders, amnesty for illegals, abolish ICE, end all deportation, defund the Department of War. If you want to abolish prisons and defund, dismantle, no bail laws with the police, public ownership of corporations, a wealth confiscation scheme, and a cradle-to-grave socialist Marxist utopia, then that is going to be any Democrat you vote for. That's what they're going to end up supporting, because that is the power structure now of a formerly normal party. I mean, you and I got along with plenty of Democrats over the years.
1: Well, Joe Holmes. I mean,
0: it's a great show.
1: That's your best historical yardstick. So you went on, you had civil debate every night, you had some laughs, and now if you disagree with people on both sides, I have to say, they hate you, a lot of them. They hate your guts. And there's a Trump quotient in that, but it's a personal failing on a lot of a part of Americans. But you're absolutely right when you say there's only one Democrat that I know of that will defy the leadership, and that's Fetterman of Pennsylvania. And he's going to have to become a Republican. There's no doubt. He can't stay in his party. They're going to drum him out. And so that no matter who it is in Maine or in Michigan or in Montana, no matter who it is, you cast that vote for a Democrat, even though you may like that person better than the Republican running. You are voting for Armageddon, the way the country has been run since the turn of the 20th century, which is when we assembled our economic power. We started assembling that and have become the most powerful nation on earth, providing the most opportunity for the most people. You want to vote against that? You don't want that? You believe Tallarico when he says, I'm going to give everybody free health care? You think you're not going to wait 6 months for a doctor's appointment? You think you're not going to have more affordability? Affordability? Go to California and look at the gas prices. Look at the tax structure. This is run by Democrats, and they're screaming affordability? There's going to be more money coming out of your house if the Democrats win than you will believe. You won't believe how much tax you're going to have to pay. And that's everybody except for the dire poor. And so people don't think this deeply. They're thinking about a gallon of gas costing this much, so I'm going to vote against Trump. Is that a foolish vote when we're looking at a possible destruction of traditional America? Yes, it is a foolish vote. You got to get the bigger picture. And that's the campaign I'm on with the book and with the midterms.
0: I don't think I can define what's at stake any better. You know, a lot, and to be honest, the reason that gas prices have spiked, but they've come back down many, many times. Every time they spike, they come right down. The main reason is this president had to make a call, a decision. And it's never easy to make a decision to use military force. Every single person that I know, and you know I have a lot of connections in the administration, the people that know, the people that read the presidential daily briefings, Bill, they all, in one shape, manner, or form, gave me the same description of why the president needed to do what he's doing in Iran. And their description is simple. The president had no choice. They were that close to becoming a nuclear power, a nuclear armed Iran that also, and we discovered this during Epic Fury, has ballistic missile range that nobody knew or anticipated. They have range that they can actually put a nuclear warhead and hit Paris or London, and probably not long after that, the continental United States. That is a clear and present danger to the world. I don't think the president has gotten enough credit for that, or controlling the borders, or the largest tax cut in American history, or deregulation, or energy independence. I don't think the Democrats have gotten enough blame for leaving wide open borders and lying to us for 4 years, lying about a cognitively impaired president, voting for the largest tax increase in history instead of the largest tax cut. There's a lot at stake here. And there are two competing visions for the country. Cradle to grave, wound to the tomb. Look at what this Green New Deal offers you, Bill. You know, they want to offer you guaranteed daycare, guaranteed government jobs, guaranteed government salaries, guaranteed government schools for your kids. We pay the most per capita in education than any other country in the industrialized world, with the worst results, Bill. And now we're going to give these kids over to the government, what, when they're children? You heard El Sayed's comments yesterday. And then I guess, you know, then you get a government guaranteed retirement, government guaranteed health care. I guess the government guaranteed pine box, you know, to put you in a government field when you croak, because that's where they're headed. It's been tried before. Many names, forms, manifestations. It fails every time, Mr. O'Reilly.
1: But most Americans are not smart enough to understand it, because the public school system has collapsed.
0: It's collapsed.
1: You're targeting, the Democratic Party is targeting people that Rush Limbaugh used to call low-informed voters. And those groups are mounting more and more and more, particularly when you have all of this money from the real progressive left, like Pritzker, $200 million, Soros, unbelievable amounts of money. And these people are, who don't know, A, how the country was founded, and B, what the danger that lies ahead will be, they're susceptible to propaganda. They hear it from their friends. Their friends are dumber than they are. I see it all the time. I see it wherever I go. I ask one question of these people. They go, affordability. As soon as I hear that word, I go, isn't California a Democratic state? Top to bottom? Okay. You think California is affordable? In what area is it affordable? Can't buy a house. Okay. They're right. What do they have? $100 billion debt. Can't see a doctor. All right. If you're on the dole, try to get a doctor's appointment in LA. If you're doing Medicaid, try. See how long it takes you.
0: It's Medi-Cal, and it's given to free to illegal immigrants. Your state of New York is not much better, Bill.
1: No, but Hochul could lose here.
0: She's right now, it's a 4-point race.
1: Yeah.
0: And I hope and pray for all of my friends in New York. I think this might be the last shot you have to save your state with Bruce Blakeman.
1: Well, if Mandami keeps yapping, Blakeman's going to win, because they've successfully, the party here in New York, Republican Party, has tied Mandami around Hochul's neck.
0: All right, Mr. O'Reilly, got to run, man. Looking forward to the new book. Let's put it this way. I read half of it in one sitting. I didn't put it down. I stayed up much later than I should have. Anyway, we'll talk to you next week, Mr. O'Reilly. Appreciate you. All right, we continue from Dallas. We're at the midterm Republican convention. Hannity tonight, 2 hours, 9 to 11 p.m. Eastern time, 8 to 10 local time.
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0: 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The FBI tells us that's 0.01% of the time. 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You don't need a background check. And it's legal in all 50 states. 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And by the way, the technology keeps getting better. 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We'll get to your calls, 800-941-SHAWN, as we continue today.
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2: With SRN News, I'm Bob Agnew in Washington. Republicans aiming to try and reclaim a Senate seat in New Hampshire, and the man that will be doing it in the midterms is former Senator John Sununu. He was ousted from that seat when the Democrat, who is now retiring, Gene Shaheen, beat him back in 2008. He'll face off now with the Democrat in that state in the midterm elections. Democrats need to hold it if they want any chance of flipping control of the Senate in November. Flight data suggests a jet tried to abort an unsteady landing in Miami before the fatal crash this past Sunday, in which five people were killed on the ground. The NTSB says today it is interviewing the pilot and co-pilot to try and figure out what went wrong. Apple today unveiling its latest generation of iPhones at an event headlined by CEO John Ternus. He took over for Tim Cook on September 1st. More of these stories at SRNnews.com.
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4: The midterms are almost here, and Republicans could be in deep trouble. Polls show Democrats leading in key races. Tonight, Rob Finnerty on Newsmax reveals the growing threat from the DSA and the radical left. With less than 60 days to go, Finnerty says it's time for the GOP to hit the panic button. The House may go, and control of the Senate is up for grabs. Gas prices, mortgage rates, health care, and out-of-control national debt. Americans are angry, and the progressive left wants total control of Congress. Tallarico, El Sayed, AOC, Bernie Sanders. Finnerty reveals President Trump's secret plan to fight back and what you can do to help him. Don't miss Finnerty tonight at 8 p.m. Eastern on Newsmax. 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
5: 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On the Beltway, first on the Inner Loop in Roxton. Traffic is slow from Greenspring Avenue to the JFX. In Towson, the Inner Loop is jammed between the Harrisburg Expressway and Hartford Road. Now, on the Outer Loop of the Beltway in Pikesville, you'll find it slow from 795 to Baltimore National Pike. And on the Outer Loop of the Beltway in Arbutus, stop and go between 95 and the BW Parkway. 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
6: Your Fox 45 forecast, mostly sunny with a warm breeze and temperatures in the very hot and steamy upper 80s. Mostly clear and mild tonight as lows fall into the low 70s. More heat and humidity on Thursday with highs in the upper 80s. Feel like temperatures in the 90s, plus a chance for some late day showers and thunderstorms. From the Fox 45 Weather Authority, I'm meteorologist Amy Aronson for Talk Radio 680 WCBM.
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0: All right, 25 now till the top of the hour. Broadcasting today, we are in Dallas. We're here for the Republican midterm convention. The first time Republicans have ever done this. Should be a fun night. Both President Trump, J.D. Vance will be here. President Trump will be speaking tonight. We'll carry that. It'll be on. We're doing a special broadcast, 9 to 11 p.m. Eastern, 8 to 10 local time. But I want to remind you, this Friday is the 25th anniversary, which is kind of hard to believe, of 9/11/01. America, obviously, the worst attack in our history on the homeland. And a heartbreak of terrorism at home. Look at our friends in Israel. October 7th, 2023, they endured the same heartbreak in the Holy Land. Different decades, different attacks, evil. Well, it calls itself a martyr. Each year, our friends at the IFCJ, the International Fellowship of Christians and Jews, they host what they call the Flags of Fellowship. It is a movement where thousands of churches display memorial flags to honor the 1,200 lives that are lost on October the 7th. By the way, based on their population size versus ours, that's like the equivalent of losing 40,000 Americans in a day, never mind the rape, the kidnapping, the torture, the beheading that also took place that day. On 9/11/01, we lost 2,977, many more thereafter, fighting wars and 9/11 related illnesses. Anyway, our friends at Israel, you know, they are living through very tough times as they fight for their survival. And right now they are displaying, and churches all around the country have joined with them, memorial flags to honor those 1,200 people that lost their lives. And these families, like American families, changed forever. But yet they're being attacked by Iran, their proxies. and you have thousands and thousands of Israelis that have, unfortunately, they've lost everything. They need food and water and shelter and clothing and medications. The IFCJ provides mobile medical clinics for the elderly. 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And you can learn how you and your church can participate. It's called the Flags for of Fellowship, and join them. They have a special website. It's joinfof.org. That's joinfof.org today. I just, because of Linda's visceral reaction, about Abdul El Sayed, the idea that the left, I mean, it was a big controversy when Hillary Clinton said it takes a village, as I discussed earlier. For this guy to say that he wants communal responsibility over our children, with all due respect, parents are not potted plants. You bring children into the world, they're your responsibility. And, you know, Abdul El Sayed, he can have all the kids he wants. He can instill whatever nutty values that he wants in his own children. He can, you know, bring Uncle Hassan Piker, that claimed America deserved 9/11 over as often as he wants, and indoctrinate them into this radicalized thinking of theirs. The last person I want raising my kids are people like El Sayed or Pocahontas or Bernie Sanders, Grandpa Bernie, or AOC in the squad, or Six Gender Tallarico here in Texas. No, thank you. I think I could do fine without them, but this is what El Sayed said.
11: I'm not a socialist. I'm a scientist. I'm a doctor. But if I have one political philosophy, right, it's that I want us to build what we would build if we took seriously the idea that all of our kids were all of our kids.
0: All of our kids are all of our kids. Linda, your kids are not your kids. You have Uncle Abdul El Sayed ready to help you with your children.
14: Over my dead body, I do. Forget about it. It'd be a cold day in hell.
0: Cold day in hell for Linda. And this is, by the way, what he said, you know, claiming that what America did after 9/11 scarred millions of other people. Listen,
11: there was a before 9/11 and an after 9/11 for all of us, but especially for people like me. We have a choice about where we go from here. Thousands of refugees from our war in Afghanistan are awaiting resettlement. Already, the same voices who pounded the drums for war are fear-mongering the lives they displaced. But we owe them so much more. Our war destroyed their lives and livelihoods. Perhaps this is the opportunity to, in some small way, turn the page on an era of death, destruction, and destitution. Because even if the war is over, the stain of the war lives on. And though we lost the war, perhaps we can yet win a peace. 9/11 scarred our country in profound ways. But what we did after 9/11 scarred millions of other people. When we talk about 9/11, we often fail to center them.
0: Unbelievable mentality. No wonder his best friend in the world is Hassan Piker. All right, Chad in Texas, where we are today. Chad, how are you? Glad you called, sir. God bless Texas, and thanks for checking in.
15: Love to hear that, Sean. Welcome to Dallas. I'm bringing up something that your humbleness in you that you don't talk about on September the 10th because of what happened the next day. I'm doing it today because you're not going to want to hear it tomorrow. 25 years, nationally syndicated. You got to pinch yourself. It's like this is real. I mean, 25 years ago, did you see yourself, man, I don't know how long this is going to be. Do you still wake up every day like, this is actually real? So this is just I haven't called in a long time. I still listen to you, but I haven't called in. I did today. So just want to thank you for everything that you do, Sean, whether it's election year or not, breaking news, the guests that you have on. I tune into your podcast as well. But this is really just a big thank you to you, all of your listeners. We love you, Sean. I mean, 25 years down, hopefully 25 more to go. And just a big thank you, Sean. I know you don't like to talk about September the 10th, 2001, because of what happened the next day. So this is just a big, you know, congratulations and thank you for everything that you've done, do, and will still do.
0: I get very uncomfortable. I'm not very good at taking a compliment. I'm just not, but I'm very grateful.
15: Yeah.
0: The thankfulness really is on my part. And you are right. We never mention on September 10th, the anniversary of this program going into syndication. And there's a reason, because I know what happened the next day. It just doesn't seem appropriate to me. It seems self-centered and narcissistic to me. It seems like I can't bifurcate one day from the other, if that makes sense. But do I have a deep sense of gratitude, and thanks beyond which I could probably even express to all of you in this audience? And you've been with me all these years and you stick by me. I mean, I can't do this job without all of you and your support. I can't be on TV without all of you and your support. The podcast, you know, I'm trying to do that differently than the way other people do it. And so far it's been out of the box, a much bigger success than anybody ever thought. And I'm so grateful to everybody for it. The answer to your question is I never thought I would survive in radio. I never saw TV on the horizon and always believed I was doing my last show. And there's a part of me in the back of my head that actually still thinks that way. And I can't explain why. Maybe it's just, I don't know, talent insecurity. I don't know, but it drives me to try to be better and better and better and better. You know, I read comments about me in the last week that were critical of me, and I took it to heart, some of it, and I said, okay, I think maybe I can improve in that area. I won't go into the details of what it was, but I always want to be the best I can be. But really, the gratitude is on my part, because when I started in 1987 and first got behind a microphone, trust me, if you think I thought I'd ever be successful, you don't know what was going through my head. I was scared to death on that first show, but I knew I just wanted to, that's all I wanted to do. And so when you find something that I never thought I'd get paid doing it, did it for free in the beginning, got paid 19 grand a year in my first paid gig, and I was so happy just to be able to do it. And I'm happy to be able to do it today, and you make that happen. So really the gratitude comes from me. You're right. I don't want to, it's just not right to celebrate that anniversary. Just not. But I'd be negligent if I didn't express my appreciation to each and every one of you. I think I have been living an undeserved life. And for those that hate me, they would agree. It's an undeserved life. You don't deserve to be on the air. And people have tried a lot over the course of my career to get me off the air. But I'm grateful to all of you that have shown me that kind of support. It is more meaningful than I can express. Thank you. All right, quick break. Right back to our busy phones. It's toll-free. It's 800-941-SEAN. 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
17: 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On the southbound side of the Harrisburg Expressway, traffic is slow from Tamarny Road to the Beltway. Now, coming out of the city on 395, you'll find it jammed up between Conway Street and 95. On 95 northbound in Jessup, slow from 32 to 100. And southbound 95 is stop and go from the Beltway to 175. 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

0: us for the Republican National Midterm Convention. It's the Sean Hannity Show. Back to our busy phones. Dennis, Long Island, New York. What's up, Dennis? Where in Long Island are you, sir? Please, New Yorkers, Bruce Blakeman has a shot. He's within four. He's within striking distance. Please help Bruce Blakeman.
1: Oh, absolutely. No doubt. No doubt, no doubt. Sean, I've been listening for feels like decades too. In fact, you and I shared coffee and conversation at the ice rink. Our kids played ice hockey in a long, long time ago.
0: And oh, so probably Ice Works and Syosset.
1: That one, but you did Superior too.
0: Yes, I did. You know, in the beginning, my son was a hockey player. He later changed sports, but he broke his leg skiing with me one year.
1: You had black hair, then I had blonde, but those days are up.
0: I still got some black left.

0: addressing that. And it should be a big priority of what's going on, especially the next 3 days. And from right from now until it's time to vote, people got to get out to vote. That's the one thing that will beat us the most if they don't. It's simple as that. Well, I don't think we're hearing enough of it from the president or his administration or the RNC. And
1: well, the kickoff to the campaign starts this week. So that's why we're in Dallas. And people, you know, tend to get back to their normal schedules. Kids get back to school. I know some people in other parts of the country, their kids already started in school in August. But, you know, for the rest of the country, they're going back to school this week or next. And with that comes the regular routine comes back. People get back to their normal lives. People will dial into the news a little bit more. It's normal to have slow summer news periods. People need a break. They're on vacation. They're traveling, so on and so forth. But I will say this, and it's a combination of the discussion I had with O'Reilly earlier and a conversation I had last week with our own Linda, you know, and that is if what O'Reilly is saying, I agree with. If you vote for any Democrat, you are voting for an ideology and you're voting for somebody that will go along with the radicalized crowd. There's not going to be many elected Democrats that will join John Fetterman. It won't happen. We have 250 elected DSA members since 2019, 40 plus more on the ballot this year. So you are voting for that philosophy. Whatever way they're told and pressured, they're going to vote. So it's like you're voting for Abdul El Sayed if you vote for any Democratic senator. Let me make it that plain, or Tallarico, or Troy Jackson in Maine. It's like you're voting for any Democrat. And the Linda part of it is, you know, she thinks we have a uniparty. And I'm like, no, because there's not one Republican that's supporting any DSA policies. I'm not, and there's a lot of Republicans that I wish were stronger. I really do. I'll give you the last word.
0: I still think that it needs to be a priority to get the vote out. They have to make it a priority. And I do have, so you know, if Linda's here, I have a trick for the swear words.
1: A trick?
2: Oh, yeah. What is your trick?
0: So, Linda, back in the day, I was a local elected official. So you'd have to, you know, give policy speeches or do events, you know, shake hands, kiss babies, that type of thing.
2: Okay.
0: There was a person in my community who came to me, always wanted me to run for stuff. And she said to me, listen, do me a favor. When you are about to drop the F-bomb, I want you to change it to flippin'. And I laughed, she laughed, but I did it. And I'm telling you, Linda, after a while of just saying flippin' every time I wanted to drop an F-bomb, it worked. And decades later, I still say flippin' and not drop the F-bomb.
1: Hey, Dennis, she is backsliding and incorrigible.
0: No way. She's the reason.
1: And the worst part of the whole story is she gave up. And instead of even trying to conquer this and give it up for
2: oh, my God, would
1: Jesus,
2: you look at that? We're out of time. Time for commercial.
1: Oh. All right, Dennis. We appreciate you, man. Thank you.
0: Yeah, bye.
1: Have a great day. 800-941-SEAN as we continue from Dallas. Tonight, 9 to 11, Hannity, 2 hours on this special Republican midterm convention. Listen, you've heard me talk about the Sig Sauer P365. 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
4: News this hour from Town Hall. I'm Keith Peters in Washington. Oil spiked above $100 a barrel today as the U.S. and Iran continued to attack each other around the Strait of Hormuz. Speaking with reporters at Joint Base Andrews, President Trump says it'll take some time to see a drop in oil prices, which have spiked because of the Iran war.
5: Shortly, but right after the election, because they'd like to have it that way, but right after the election, oil prices are going to be tumbling downward. They're going to be tumbling down, and we'll get them down. I think for gasoline, we'll get them below $2 a gallon.
6: But not until after the midterm.
5: I think it's going to take a little bit longer than the midterm.
4: Trump, traveling to Dallas for the midterm Republican convention, added that he believes Iran will finally relent after the pivotal elections are held in the U.S. A key New Hampshire Senate race is set with results in from the Democratic and Republican primary.
7: Republican John Sununu, celebrating his primary win Tuesday night, will face Democrat Chris Pappas in the race to represent New Hampshire in the U.S. Senate. Democrats need to hold the seat to have a chance of flipping control of the chamber in November. In 2008, Sununu was ousted from the Senate by Democrat Jean Shaheen. She's now retiring. He's looking for voters to return him to D.C.
8: From the first day of this campaign, we focused on the issues important to voters across New Hampshire. Right? Economy, jobs, how do we bring down the cost of living?
7: I'm Julie Walker.
4: A panel of federal judges is considering Louisiana's assertion that mifepristone, a key drug and the most common abortion method in the U.S., should not be dispensed anywhere but a medical facility. Another down day on Wall Street, with the Dow dropping 405 points, the Nasdaq lower by 168, the S&P 500 declined 37. More at townhall.com.
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10: Good afternoon. It's 5:03. I'm Maggie Hunter with the latest headlines from the WCBM Maryland News Center. A woman is dead after a Monday evening crash in the Towson area. Baltimore County Police say a pickup truck struck a car on Delaney Valley Road near Hampton Lane, and the car then crashed into an SUV. The 75-year-old SUV driver, Maureen Hahn, was taken to a hospital where she was pronounced dead. Police are continuing to investigate the circumstances surrounding the crash. And Bel Air Police say the suspect arrested after a stolen vehicle pursuit is 17 years old. The teen and an 18-year-old girl were taken into custody after the September 5th incident that started as a traffic stop in the parking lot of Raising Cane's. Police say when officers approached the vehicle, the passenger ran away, and the driver struck two officers. Police found the vehicle a short time later, and the teen was arrested after crashing into the backyard of a home in Jarrettsville. I'm Maggie Hunter, 680 WCBM News.
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12: 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Between the beltways, first on 95 northbound, in Laurel, slow from 216 to 100. Southbound 95 is stop and go from the beltway to 175. On the BW Parkway, northbound in Hanover, jammed up between 198 and 175. And southbound BW Parkway is jammed between 32 to 198. 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
13: Your Fox 45 forecast, mostly sunny, breezy, hot, and kind of humid today with temperatures in the upper 80s. Mostly clear and mild tonight as lows fall into the breezy low 70s. From the Fox 45 Weather Authority, I'm meteorologist Amy Aronson for Talk Radio 680 WCBM.
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2: 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In a moment, we'll be joined by our friend and former Speaker of the House, one of the great, brilliant, you know, conservative minds of all time, Newt Gingrich. He has put together a series, a five-part series of podcasts. 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We have it on Hannity.com. I strongly urge everyone to not only listen, but then you can take a lot of that information and pass it on to your friends, your family, your neighbors, your coworkers, and strangers you run into. I'll give you one example. And for example, in episode 3, it's a 5-part series. How to Win 2026 is the series. Newt Gingrich tackles the two hardest arguments in the entire campaign. And that is the economy in Iran. It's always an honor, a privilege, and a pleasure to have back former Speaker of the House, Newt Gingrich. This series is going pretty viral and people are paying attention to it. I hope the Republicans that are engaging in these campaigns actually take the time to watch it.
3: Well, as I've been going around here, like you, in Dallas, the number of candidates who come up to me and say that they're using it in their campaigns, they're sharing it with all their campaign volunteers, it's clearly having an impact. And that's why I did it. I mean, we did prove in 1994 with the contract with America, and then in 96 when we became the first reelected majority since 1928, we had some sense of what works. And I put all of that together in these five podcasts because I think we're in the most important off-year election in modern times, certainly in over a century. And I think it's going to come down to, can we win the argument that they are just absolutely, totally unacceptable? And can we convince people that, in fact, they have to go out, they have to turn out to vote, they have to block these big government socialists from seizing power, and they have to give the country a chance to keep moving forward.
2: Look, I had Bill O'Reilly on. I thought he made a very insightful argument. If you vote for any Democrat, you're really voting for one ideology and that entire DSA agenda, because that's what now dominates the party. With the exception of John Fetterman, there's no elected Democrat that has had the moral strength, clarity, and courage to take on this radicalism. If anything, they cower and bow at the altar of the leaders of this movement. And they've gotten more emboldened. They've gained more power in the process. And, you know, most of us were not paying as close attention as we should have. Since 2019, there's been 250 of them elected. We have over 40 more on the ballot this year alone. They will vote as one block. They will vote the way the DSA mandates that they vote. And that's just a fact. And I think anyone that wants to take issue with that, I'll let them call in. But I'm just telling you, if vote for any Democrats like voting for El Sayed, Tallarico, Troy Jackson, and the squad, and AOC, and Pocahontas, and Grandpa Bernie.
3: So look, my man, pretty simple story. There are no moderate Democrats. The very first vote to organize the Senate or to organize the House will be on the Democratic side, a vote to empower the most radical anti-American ideology ever to be on the ballot in American history. And that's when I put together the other day at English360.com and the newsletter I did that's available for free, 20 questions for Democratic candidates. And the 20 questions just come straight out of the platform of the Democratic Socialist Party. And when you read these questions and you realize how basically they want to replace America. It's the most anti-American movement inside the U.S. that we've ever seen. And they're very clear that they do not like the United States. They do not like our government. They don't like our culture. And they want to change all of it. And they want to use the power of government to change it.
2: You see, when AOC came out and made that infamous remark on one of the Sunday shows, when asked about the agenda. Now, there's a printed agenda on the DSA website. And on the website, it says eliminate the Senate. We would no longer, as citizens, be able to pick the president. They're saying one by one, James Clyburn, the latest to join the chorus of people saying it, they want to pack the courts. They want open borders. As a matter of fact, they want to abolish borders, amnesty for illegals, end all deportations, abolish ICE, defund the Department of War. Then, of course, eliminate cash bail, abolish prisons, police. They want public ownership of most corporations. Then they want their cradle to grave new Green Deal, which would even, you know, if Mamdani had his way, would even include date night baby government babysitters for your kids, as well as government healthy food, government jobs, government guaranteed salaries, and a government guaranteed pine box for when you croak. And then you could be buried in government land on top of like 50 other people. I have no idea how they'll do it. So that's what they're saying. Now, when AOC said, no, that was woke 1.0 crazy, we didn't mean that. I took that and interpreted that to mean we're just going to lie, but our agenda is not going to change. And I'm predicting that what they have on this website is eventually going to be taken down. But I don't think their hearts are changing or their values or views are going to change.
3: Well, look, if somebody comes along and in every aspect of their campaign, they're for higher taxes, more borrowing, bigger government, more bureaucrats. Remember, when they say something's going to be free, that means somebody's going to pay for it, because it's not free. None of these things are free. But I think they're colliding with the reality that it's kind of like crawling out from under a rock. When you see what they have said, it's so horrifying that a lot of their candidates, I think, are just simply going to fall apart as people look at what they say. So what they're counting on is they want the American people to develop amnesia and forget everything they ever said before this week. I think they're going to find that it's impossible. I mean, in the modern era, we have all this stuff on videotape. You know, we're not asking you to believe us. We're asking you to believe them. And just look at what they've said and what they believe.
2: So deep in your heart, knowing you as many years as I have, and you're going to be a guest on my podcast soon, and when you are, I'm going to get your version of how we first met. But we met in a Holiday Inn hotel room because I was broadcasting, which was almost impossible to do because of the inferior technology at the time. And somehow we got the show on the air, and that's where we met. And a relationship developed from there. And I'm very honored that you gave me a front row seat, to history when I got to MC the night you became speaker and watched the whole plan develop. I guess my question for you is how do we get the turnout level that would be the equivalent of a presidential election year? Because look, history is history. Historical trends are real, and that is the party in power tends to lose seats in midterms. And I think we can defy history and defy the odds this year, because there's never been a moment that I can think of where one party has gone this off the rails.
3: Look, I mean, I think the key message is pretty simple. This is a matter of patriotism. If you love America, you have to vote, because every American who fails to vote is creating an opportunity for people who clearly hate America. And so it's got to begin to be a patriotic duty that everybody who salutes the flag, everybody who says the Pledge of Allegiance, everybody who believes that America is truly an exceptional country, that they simply have to go vote. I tell every group I'm with, contact everybody you know in the whole country, your email list, your Christmas card list, your relatives, and make sure that all of them vote. Because frankly, if everyone votes, we're going to win by a big margin. And of course, if you look at places where the crazy wing of the Democratic Party has been winning, it's with very, very low turnouts. It's places where people have given up on the political process and just refused to come out and vote. And that's where these hardened folks have done, you know, really well in places like New York City. But I think anybody who stays home is a vote for the hard left. And we have to make that clear, that to fail to vote is to allow these people to take over your country and change it in profound, fundamental ways.
2: 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He has a series of five podcasts. 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As we continue, we're in Dallas, Texas for the first ever Republican midterm convention. We'll continue.
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2: Sean Hannity on Talk Radio 680 WCBM. 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
0: 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And that means heroes like U.S. Army Sergeant William Bernard McKenna. 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

0: Gingrich, and he's laying out a plan for Republicans to shock the world in this midterm. When I went up to, it was election day, and I had moved from Huntsville, Alabama in 1992, and watched the entire evolution of the contract with America, predicated on renewing American civilization, and it was election day, 1994. And it was at the Cobb Galleria, and I was emceeing your event that night. And I had a moment where I saw you, and I asked you, how's this going to turn out tonight? And I remember you told me the exact number of seats that you believed that you were going to win, and for the first time in 40 years, Republicans would take back power. You nailed it. It was, I believe, 54, if my memory serves me well. And you won 54 seats that night, and Republicans had been a permanent minority up to that point. How do we treat this? What lessons can we learn from your experience and take into this coming midterm?
1: Well, of course, Sean, that is exactly why I did those five podcasts that people can get on your website, or they can get by going to
0: Gingrich360. Yeah.
1: .net. But here's the key lesson. If you win the argument, I lived through this. I watched George H.W. Bush go from 19 points down in May to winning by 8 in November. It's a swing of every fourth American. I watched Ronald Reagan beat Vice President Mondale, so the Mondale carried one state. I watched Nixon beat McGovern, so he carried one state. I watched Trump come from behind when nobody thought he could in 16. And you can tell that, by the way. I always tell people, yeah, go to YouTube and pull up election night coverage from 2016, and you'll see the left, all of these left-wing reporters disintegrating as it sinks in during the evening.
0: By the way, we can shock the world, and that's what you're saying. And if everybody listening treats this year, this election year, like it's the most important election in your life, and it is in many ways, because they want to fundamentally just completely change the country for the worst. It can happen. And, you know, Fox News projects that Republicans will pick up a majority in the House and increase their majority in the Senate. It can happen, but it's going to take everybody doing their part. I could talk to you all day. Looking forward to having you. You're coming up on a episode of my podcast. We're going to go into great, great detail during that podcast. And then I'll tell everybody where they can just, you know, watch the, you know, abbreviated version of your five podcasts, because we're going to get into all of this.
1: This has to be considered a patriotic election, not a political election.
0: 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We have Newt's five podcasts. 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We'll take a quick break. We'll come back on the other side. We'll get to more of your calls coming up. We are in Dallas for the first ever Republican midterm convention. Donald Trump speaking tonight in my hour. He is going to be the featured speaker tonight. And he's arrived. He's on the ground in Dallas as we speak. Anyway, full coverage, 9 to 11 tonight on the Fox News Channel Eastern, 8 to 10 local. 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
3: With SRN News, I'm Keith Peters in Washington. President Trump says oil prices that spiked because of the Iran war likely won't come down until after the U.S. midterm elections. Oil prices jumped more than 3% today, pushing international Brent crude past the $100 threshold for the first time since July as salvos between the U.S. and Iran escalated. A panel of federal judges is considering Louisiana's assertion that mifepristone, a key drug in the most common abortion method in the U.S., should not be dispensed anywhere but a medical facility. The case argued Wednesday before the 5th U.S. Circuit Court of Appeals is one of three making its way through the courts. On Wall Street, the Dow down by 405 points, the Nasdaq dropped 168. More details at srnnews.com.
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9: Your Fox 45 forecast, mostly sunny with a warm breeze and temperatures in the very hot and steamy upper 80s. Mostly clear and mild tonight as lows fall into the low 70s. More heat and humidity on Thursday with highs in the upper 80s. Feel like temperatures in the 90s, plus a chance for some late day showers and thunderstorms. From the Fox 45 Weather Authority, I'm meteorologist Amy Aronson for Talk Radio 680 WCBM.
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0: All right, 25 now till the top of the hour. Toll free, our number is 800-941-SEAN if you want to be a part of the program. We are in Dallas, God bless Texas, the great state of Texas, and we are broadcasting at what is the first ever Republican midterm convention. President Trump's on the ground. He will be speaking tonight immediately after he speaks. Again, we'll be on from 9 to 11 Eastern, 8 to 10 local time. And I'll have Vice President J.D. Vance on the program. Hope you can tune in. Set your DVR. 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
0: All right, so a reminder that last week, Linda and myself, we had a bet. Would you care to remind the audience what the bet was?
18: I don't know why I would take that victory lap from you. That seems unfair.
0: Okay, fake news. You are not telling the truth.
18: I'll tell the truth. That's me letting you have your victory lap.
0: Okay, but the reality is I said to you it's going to be a hung jury.
18: And you're right. And what did I say?
0: No way, boss.
18: I said no way. Do you know why? Because for a brief moment, I had a lapse in judgment, and I believed that there was a subset of people in the state of Massachusetts and all that is holy that had the wherewithal to put a child murderer in prison. I know. I lost my mind. It'll never happen again. I promise you that.
0: Okay. And what was I telling you about the jury pool in the state of Massachusetts that doesn't have a
18: single... You told me. They're nuts.
0: Member
18: it's not
0: of Congress
18: happen.
0: That's a Republican, not a single senator that's a Republican, and they have a governor that just signed into law an abortion bill that allows abortion up to the moment of birth. What did I tell you about that state?
18: Hey, you told me they're nuts. I got it. I just, listen, I had a momentary lapse of judgment. I believed in the spirit of goodness in people that they would look at an 8-month-old baby and say, yeah, that's too far. All right. But I was wrong.
0: Okay. So now, last night, I showed both Blair and Linda a picture of the Dallas Morning News. And it has Abbott versus Newsom. And when I saw it, I said, oh, this is the perfect opportunity. I said, I don't have access to my social media accounts. So I said, guys, can you put up on social media a cover of the Dallas Morning News, Abbott versus Newsom? And then I challenged both of them for what would be red state, blue state debate 2.0. And I predicted that Gavin would say no. And I know that I'm going to end up being right. I think Gavin is a spineless, gutless coward, and he won't do it. I mean, he threw in the white flag of surrender. You know, when the debate with Ron DeSantis was wrapping up, and I'd gone 6 minutes over, and I wanted to keep my word. And I said, guys, we already went over. It's time, you know, I made you a promise we'd stop. Gavin says, oh, we're just getting started. I'd love to keep going. I said, would you like to continue? Because I have time. We can continue. And he said, absolutely. I asked Governor DeSantis, would you like to continue? He said, absolutely. I said, great. Quick break. Right back. We'll continue. Right here on the Fox News Channel. Red versus blue. The great state debate. The second we went to black, Gavin Newsom and his quote unquote team, they came charging out of a green room. Where apparently they had been telling members of my staff all throughout the debate that they were going to walk in and drag him off the stage during the middle of it. And they threw in the white flag of surrender. And Gavin then was pulled out of the room and didn't continue the debate. So if he wants to be president, I think you got to stand up to your own staff. I mean, I have no problem standing up to my staff when Linda, when, you know, I think that maybe they cross a line. It doesn't happen very often. Occasionally little things come up and I happen to be a really good boss and very nice and kind to everybody. Am I not?
18: I'm sorry. You broke up on me. What were you saying? I apologize. Uh-huh.
0: You think you're funny? Yeah, I broke up on you.
18: I know I'm right, funny. So, I'm hilarious.
0: So you said to me last night, I'm wrong.
18: No, listen, I admit it. In this case, you are 100% right. You have a beautiful $100 gift coming your way tomorrow. I hope you enjoy it. I think it's perfect for you.
0: How are you going to get me $100? How are you pulling that off?
18: I'm not getting you $100. I'm getting you something of the value of $100.
0: Okay. You don't have, first of all, I told you I didn't want your money. Number one.
18: Uh-huh. Then that's right. Says, that's why I'm not giving you money. I'm giving you something equal to it.
0: What's your Venmo account? I'm like, I don't have a Venmo account.
18: That's a normal request, by the way. Venmo is used by millions of people.
0: I don't use Venmo. It is. I carry cash the old fashioned way. And I probably shouldn't tell the whole world like I just did, but I do. All right. So, and then you said, no, Gavin's going to go to this. He'll do it.
18: I think he needs, listen. First of all, I think, you know, the bromance may be able to be rekindled, you know? I think that wifey got in the middle, but there's a chance.
0: I have not shared publicly the last text that Gavin sent. It was three words. The last word was Sean. I'll only give that as a clue.
18: Thank you, Sean.
0: No, it was a little more street than that, but you're not even close, to be very blunt.
18: You know, Sean.
0: I told you. Kinda. You're getting a little closer.
18: Listen, sometimes, you know, in relationships, you have a heated moment. I'm sure he regrets the language and the vernacular he chose.
0: No, he didn't. If he regretted it, he would have written me an apology.
18: Oh, sometimes it's hard to say. Maybe you give him the olive branch.
0: I did give him the olive branch. I said, that's not very nice, Gavin. I said, that is not very kind. All right, back to our phones. 800-941-SEAN if you want to be a part of the program. All right, Andrew in New Jersey. What's up, Andrew? How are you, sir? Glad you called. Welcome to beautiful Dallas. Welcome to Texas. God bless Texas.
14: God bless Texas. God bless America.
0: Amen.
14: Sean, I thought you guys missed a big opportunity on Telerico. When a couple of weeks ago you had a friend of yours on, Chris something, and he stated about Telerico saying let's put a welcome mat on our border. And
0: yeah.
14: and lock your doors. So what was Telerico trying to say? That that the people that they're going to let into America, we have to worry about locking our doors?
0: Look, all I can say is I got another Telerico cut. You want to hear the latest one where he says God, Yahweh, Allah all lead to the same divine truth? Here's what he said.
19: I've gotten a chance to speak at some of our local mosques, and I find such wisdom and comfort and inspiration from faith traditions all over the world. And I find that they're all kind of equal pathways to truth. You know, that's how I think, you know, I always think of all of the world's faith traditions as like a circle with, you know, that divine mystery of the universe in the middle. And we all have different names for that mystery, right? Whether it's God or Yahweh or Allah or Nirvana, the Great Spirit, whatever you call it, this is all, you know, different pathways to the same kind of fundamental truth of reality. So yeah, it's something how I try to stay grounded and stay rooted.
0: Well, okay. I have asked in interviews with many imams over the years, why does the Quran have in it the words, take neither Christians nor Jews for your friends? I don't know how he reconciles that with his interpretation. God is non-binary, according to James Telerico. There are six genders, according to Telerico. You know, Telerico thinks that, you know, all trans people, including biological men, need access to abortion. I didn't know a biological man could get pregnant. I didn't know he had a uterus. You know, little do I know, I have to go back to school. I have to take more biology classes. I don't know. We're dealing with crazy here. By the way, speaking of crazy, let's go back to California. Listen to this. Dr. Butch Ware, UCSB professor, telling a Marxism conference to be ready for war in the streets.
20: Y'all ain't dreamed big enough yet. And also, some of these clickety-clack revolutionaries have never been in a gunfight, but some of us that grew up in the hood know what guns are like. Outkast said it best, ranting and raving about gas. They made them gas. They got some that'll blow out our backs. You are ready for a war in the streets? No, you ain't. Y'all ain't nowhere near ready for a war in the streets. You better get ready for both kinds of war. And if you stay ready, you ain't got to get ready.
0: Get ready for a war in the streets. Gavin Newsom's Communist Utopia, California. Here's Gavin on with Don Lemon on his podcast, bragging about California giving universal health care regardless of immigration status. In other words, not only do people not get punished for not respecting our laws and our borders and our sovereignty in California, no wonder they're going bankrupt, even though they have the highest income taxes, sales taxes, gas taxes, and the worst government services, but they're going bankrupt because all the very high illegal immigrant population there is getting free health care courtesy of California taxpayers. Listen.
21: No, what they will say on Fox News is, why is Gavin Newsom out here in South Carolina? His state is in shambles, and he's not serving the people of South Carolina.
22: Well, I mean,
21: he's serving the people of California, excuse me.
22: Yeah, I think they deserve more than a $7.25 minimum wage here. I think they deserve more than a governor who refuses to expand Medicaid. We not only expanded Medicaid, but we're the only state in America providing universal health care regardless of pre-existing condition, ability to pay, and your immigration status. I know how offensive that is to people, and I get how controversial that is. We delivered that.
0: We delivered that. And if you want more of that, vote for any Democrat because they're all the same. All right, let's get to our busy telephones, 800-941-SEAN, if you want to be a part of the program. Bill in Arizona, what's up, Bill? How are you?
23: Hello, Sean. How are you?
0: Well, I'm good. How are you?
23: I'm perfect. Thank you for so much for taking my call. I'm completely honored and humbled to be talking to a great American.
0: Well, I'm honored you called, sir, and thank you for joining us.
23: Well, I just have a couple of memories that always come around this time of year with the anniversary of 9/11. And the first one is the evening of 9/11, less than 12 hours after the attacks, after they were allowed to go back to the Capitol, when we had Congress that came out on the Capitol steps and lined up and sang, God Bless America. Now, if that's not unity, I don't know what is. And I don't know why they can't become unified again.
0: It's not going to happen with this radicalized leftist Marxist movement that now dominates their party.
23: ALC knows it because she was only 11 years old when that happened.
0: Yeah, and I think that, you know, we've got to just face the reality. You are voting for, in whoever you would vote for that is a Democrat, you are voting for the movement. That's what you've got to take away from this election. Maybe you don't like the Republican that represents you. Maybe that Republican is a weak Republican. That's all possible. Maybe it's not. But does that Republican support any of the DSA agenda? I'll take that over the lunatics that would fundamentally shred our Constitution and alter America and make it unrecognizable. That makes this the biggest choice election in our lifetime. Appreciate the call, my friend. 800-941-SEAN. We are in Dallas for the first ever Republican midterm convention. Don't forget Hannity, 9 to 11 Eastern tonight. President Trump will speak. Vice President Vance on with me right after. We've got a great lineup of guests. Listen, I want to talk directly to the hardworking business owners that are listening right now. 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

0: straight to the Harbor Tunnel. Getting to the Fort McHenry Tunnel on 95 northbound, very slow from the Beltway to the Fort McHenry. And on 83 southbound, stop and go between Fredonia Road and the Beltway. 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
3: Common Sense is coming back to the classroom in Texas. The Board of Education approving changes to the curriculum that will impact how students are taught about Christianity and Islam. Kids will learn about the role Christianity played in the founding of our nation, and children will be provided instruction on significant moments in the Bible. As for Islam, well, kids will learn how the Muslims waged brutal military campaigns against Jews and Christians. And on this 25th anniversary of the September 11th terrorist attacks, students in Texas will be taught that radical Islam was the motivating factor. Thousands of Americans were killed when Muslims waged jihad on our soil, chanting Allah Akbar as they flew jetliners into the buildings. In other words, Texas classrooms will soon teach the unvarnished truth about 9/11. I'm Todd Starnes.
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0: right, that's going to wrap things up for today. Let Not Your Heart Be Troubled, a special two-hour edition of Hannity tonight, 9 to 11 Eastern, and that would be 8 to 10 Central Time, where we are here in Dallas for the first ever Republican midterm convention. We are loaded up for the 2 hours. We got Vice President Vance, Ted Cruz, Caroline Leavitt. We've got Brett and Martha. We've got Newt Gingrich. Also, John Thune will join us. Mike Lawler, Representative Ana Paula Luna, and so much more. Set your DVR. 2 hours tonight, 9 to 11 Eastern. Fox News. We'll see you tonight from Dallas, back here in Dallas tomorrow for day two. Thank you for making this show possible.
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6: This hour from town to
7: most people out here think that taking care of one another is...
6: President Trump is heading to Dallas for his Republican midterm convention, where he's expected to speak both tonight and tomorrow. President Trump says too much is being made of many Republicans opting not to attend the convention.
8: The reason that some people are not coming is because we don't have room for 500 politicians. We have room for the ones that have a close race, if they're slightly behind or slightly ahead or tied. But we don't have rooms for people that are 35 points up and don't need to be there. We said stay back and campaign. Every politician that we've wanted to be there is there.
6: The event is part rally and part fundraiser, aiming to boost Republican candidates by highlighting Trump's first 2 years in office. Vice President J.D. Vance is also expected to speak. The U.S. military says it destroyed five Iranian oil tankers on Tuesday in response to the latest attacks on its warships. The latest burst of back-and-forth strikes moving both sides back toward open hostilities.
9: Following the American strikes, Iran launched missiles toward U.S. targets in Jordan, according to Iranian state-run media. Jordan's military said its air defense systems intercepted 18 ballistic missiles launched toward its territories, and two others fell in places where no one lives. No casualties were reported. The latest strikes are part of a dual economic and military approach by President Donald Trump to bring an end to the war. The Trump administration on Tuesday also imposed sanctions on additional elements of Iran's aviation industry, targeting more than two dozen commercial and private airlines in a new push to isolate Tehran from its remaining trading partners. Bernie Bennett, Washington.
6: A federal judge in Miami has ruled that social media influencers Andrew and Tristan Tate must remain in custody as they fight extradition to the United Kingdom. That's where the brothers are accused of rape and sex trafficking. More on these stories at townhall.com.
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5: Here's the Wall Street Business Report.
6: President Trump said today oil prices that have surged because of the war with Iran likely won't come down until after the U.S. midterm elections.
7: Shortly, but right after the election, because they'd like to have it that way, but right after the election, oil prices are going to be tumbling downward. They're going to be tumbling down, and we'll get them down, I think, for gasoline. We'll get them below $2 a gallon.
6: An Anthropic researcher is resigning over concerns about irresponsible development of artificial intelligence. Jacob Coxon, who worked at Anthropic and OpenAI, shared his worries about unsafe development practices and underestimating AI's capabilities on the social platform X today. His post reached nearly 100 million people overnight, sparking widespread online discussions. It was a big losing session on Wall Street today because of tensions in the Strait of Hormuz. The Dow was off more than 400 points.
5: News and
6: the Wall Street Business Report.
5: Gambia's president pledges more power to the people. We're talking about electricity by next month. The vow follows violent demonstrations sparked by Gambia's energy crisis.
8: In a televised address to the nation, President Adama Barrow appealed for calm and urged the youth not to destroy the country's electricity infrastructure. On Monday night, police used tear gas to disperse angry protesters who had gathered in parts of the country, including near the president's office, and were calling for him to step down. President Adama Barrow is seeking a controversial third term in office in December, and the country's energy crisis will be a key factor in the forthcoming election.
5: The BBC's Thomas Nardi. Secretary of State Marco Rubio is visiting Ecuador on the second leg of a three-nation tour of South America aimed at boosting security cooperation with conservative leaders. More on these stories at townhall.com.
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10: 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On the inner loop of the Beltway in Hillthorpe, slow from Hollins Ferry Road to Security Boulevard. Inner loop of the Beltway in Towson, jammed up between the Harrisburg Expressway and Hartford Road. Now, on the outer loop of the Beltway in Towson, you'll find it slow between Delaney Valley Road and Green Spring Avenue. And in Pikesville, the outer loop is stop and go from Reisterstown Road to Security Boulevard. 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
11: From the Fox 45 Weather Center, overnight mostly cloudy and warm, temperatures in the lower 70s. Thursday looks warm and mostly cloudy with a shower or two possible early. Afternoon highs reaching the upper 80s, and showers and storms become more likely, especially in the overnight hours. For Friday, highs will be in the lower 80s with a stray shower possible and a little bit less humidity. But more rain is expected as we head into this upcoming weekend. With your Fox 45 Weather Authority, I'm Chief Meteorologist Gerard Jabaley for Talk Radio 680 WCBM.
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0: 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Here's your host, Drew Tignanelli.
1: And this is Drew Tignanelli, your Money, Riches, and Wealth. Co-host tonight, Peter Geyer. Peter?
2: Yes, sir.
1: How are you?
2: I'm doing well. How are you?
1: I'm doing excellent. It's another beautiful day in the neighborhood, and we are about to do another Money, Riches, and Wealth show, and our listeners are a guest again, Peter. That means that they get to call in and direct the conversation any way they want to, topics that are most important to them, that they'll say, if you can help answer this, this would be what's most interesting to me, because this is a problem I have, this is an issue I have, this is a question I have, this is something I need to know. So if you want to do that, 410-922-6680, 410-922-6680 is the way to call in and ask your question and direct the conversation in that way that you want it to go. And that's the way you do that, 410-922-6680. And we also have a another way to do that, and that's questions@moneyrichesandwealth.com. questions@moneyrichesandwealth.com is another way to ask your question without actually calling in live and asking a question. So if you want to email, questions@moneyrichesandwealth.com is the way to do that. But Peter has already scrambled up one caller, right?
2: That's right.
1: I don't know if you scrambled him up, but you got a caller already. So go ahead and let's go to Mike.
2: Mike, what can we do for you tonight?
3: I have a question about title insurance if you're purchasing a mobile home. Do you need to buy title insurance if you're not buying the land?
1: So all you're doing is you've got the house, right? Or the mobile home, as you call it. And you're not buying the land. You're just putting your house on a piece of property, and you have a lease for that land. Is that correct? Yeah, as far as I know, you wouldn't need title insurance because title insurance only deals with the boundaries of your land and things of that sort. It wouldn't have anything to do with the mobile home itself. You would need just a lawyer to look over that contract that you're signing and make sure that there aren't any provisions in there that you might not be aware of or like, and you know, some type of homeowner's insurance, let's call it, for the home. Other than that, no, title insurance shouldn't be important to you. But to tell you the truth, this is the first time I've had anybody ever ask me about that. But title insurance only deals with the land, so I can't imagine it would. Peter, look that up. See if AI agrees with us, you know? because that's an interesting question, Mike, that I've never, ever heard or had to answer before, you know? So an excellent question. But Peter will tell you what AI says. Did you have any follow-up on that, or are you good?
3: No, I just want to... What would a lawyer might find out that I might not like?
1: Well, anytime you sign a lease, that's one of the worst things in all of owning a home is where you're leasing the land. And because that land lease, if there are the wrong types of provisions in there, the cost of that land can get ridiculously expensive over time. Now, you know, if you know exactly what you're signing and you feel very confident that the lease that you have isn't going to be that kind of a problem, that then, you know, that's great. Maybe there are other people who've already lived in that community for years and years. Maybe you see provisions in the contract that make you feel confident that it's not going to be a problem long term. But, you know, Delaware has a big problem with this, where people have taken out land leases on homes, not mobile homes now, real physical homes, single family homes. And, you know, after about 10 years, they're absolutely shocked at what they're being asked to pay for to continue to rent the land that their home's on, you know? So, that's something that you always have to think about when you're leasing land. All right, what'd you see there, Peter?
2: Yeah, so it's typically not required unless, like you said, you're buying the land that the mobile home's going to be on.
1: Yeah, because title insurance is strictly about the borders of the property, Peter. It has nothing to do with the physical structure of the property.
2: So, right.
1: All right, Mike, good question. Excellent question.
3: Thanks, Drew.
1: All right, buddy. Good question. I've never had that asked before, but it was perfectly logical that title insurance would be irrelevant for a structure when it only deals with the borders of the property. So anyway, we are on an open show, Peter. That means our listeners are our guests. I do have a couple Money, Riches, and Wealth questions at moneyrichesandwealth.com, and I'm going to do them in a little. You know, one thing I do want to reemphasize, I talked about it last week before we go on our first pause tonight, is people who have small companies, 50 employees or left, and they have a 401k plan, and they did the 401k plan with some stockbroker or somebody who claims to do 401. I have been shocked continually as to how bad these 401k plans are. And you as the employer are the fiduciary of that plan. And if your employees realize how bad a plan yours is and they can prove it, you are on the hook for all the ridiculous costs that are implied in that plan. So you better make sure you have somebody who's looking at that honestly for you and not trusting the people that are selling it to you who are making a good living off of your 401k plan at the expense of your employees normally is what I'm finding. So anyway, Peter, we're on an open show, 410-922-6680, 410-922-6680, if you want to call and ask your question. And right now, I got to take a pause with traffic.
4: 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On the southbound side of the Harrisburg Expressway, slow from Timonium Road to the Beltway. At the tunnels, first at the Harbor Tunnel, 895 northbound, jammed between Frankfurst Avenue and the Harbor Tunnel. Getting to the Fort McHenry Tunnel on 95 northbound, traffic is slow between the Beltway and the Fort McHenry Tunnel. And 95 southbound, traffic is jammed up between 895 and 100. 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
1: So, Peter, you took off like a shooting star there, you know? You got one caller.
2: Now we're falling back to earth.
1: Now we're falling back to earth, and now you're pleading for callers to come in again. So, anyway, we're on an open show tonight. Nobody called in during that break, not a single caller. You'd be up next, 410-922-6680, if you want to call in and ask a question. Direct the conversation like Mike did. And Mike had a great question. Never heard it before, you know. But anyway, if you want to call in, 410-922-6680 is the way to call in and ask your question. 410-922-6680 is the way to call in and ask your question. One of the other Money, Riches, and Wealth questions at Money, Riches, and Wealth that came in was somebody was telling me that they were concerned that if they do this or that, you know, that when they turn 65, in other words, they're 63 now, but if they sell this piece of property or whatever, it's going to make their Medicare Part B premium way high when they go to take Medicare at 65. And that's not 100% true. You know, you hear that all the time. You have to be really careful about what you do at 63 and 64, you know, because those incomes and those years are going to affect your Medicare Part B premium. And there's truth to that, but it's not the full truth. The full truth is that if at age 65, I either slow down work or I stop work altogether, even if I had a monster tax year in when I was 63 or 64, I can go to the Social Security Administration and I can say, oh, wait a minute, SSA 44 says I had a life event. And if I did, I can tell you what I think my income's going to be in the year that I turn 65. Therefore, you can't charge me premiums on my income from when I was 63 or 64. You've got to charge me premiums on what I expect my income to be at 65 or 66. And then they'll just monitor that you told them the truth. And so that's called an SSA 44, and you would be amazed at how few people ever file an SSA 44 with a life event change and ask for an IRMA surcharge decrease, because let me explain this to you. It's really straightforward. The law says in this year, 2026, that it's my income this year that they have to charge me my Medicare surcharge on. Well, guess what? They don't know what my income is for 2026. They won't know that until at the earliest, April, maybe even as late as October of 2027. So how can they charge me a premium on that? So what the Social Security Administration did is they said, okay, what we're going to do is we're going to look back 2 years. And we're going to assume that that's the income that is likely going to continue on in the next year. And even if it doesn't, it'll work out in the wash in the long run. Well, since that's not the law, there has to be an alternative if your income's not going to look like that. And the alternative is the life event situation. And there's a few of them: death, divorce, loss of income producing property, stop work, slow down work. Those are five of the big ones that you see. Disability, there's another one, six. And so if you have one of those life events and you can prove it, that you've had a life event, you can then go to them and say, wait a minute, you can't charge me that premium because this is what my income's likely to be under this life event situation. And therefore, you need to modify my IRMA surcharge. And they will. They will. And I've never seen them come back and say, hey, you told us your income's going to be this, but your income was actually that. Now, the reason that I've never seen it is because when we've done it, we've normally given them a complete fair assessment of the income, and we normally have come in right in line and perfectly. So, you know, if you don't know what an SSA 44 is when you're on Medicare and they're charging you over and above the $202 this year a month, or is it $210 a month or something like that? You know, so if you go into that first tier IRMA surcharges, you're going up to like $280 a month. If you're in the second tier, you're going up to like $350 a month, and then you're going to $428 a month. And, you know, so if you have a big event and they're looking back at that from 2 years ago, but that's not indicative after your life event, you have to file the SSA 44 and you're going to get a reduction. But you need to know the rules and how it works, and you need to fulfill the format as meticulously as possible, and you need to send in supporting information. So don't forget that. Now, there's another thing with the SSA 44 that you don't see as much anymore, because most people collect Social Security later in life than they did earlier, than they did years ago. Years ago, when the Social Security full retirement age was 65, a lot of people would collect Social Security at 62 or 63 or 64 because it wasn't that big a reduction, because it was only a couple years. But the problem was that if you collect Social Security before your full retirement age and your earned income on your tax return is more than like $23,000, they're going to take $1 for every $2 back from your Social Security. And so what happens a lot of times is people work for a company and they make a lot of money, and they retire early. They retire, whatever, 62, 63, and they start collecting Social Security. And then all of a sudden they get a bonus from the year before. So they get their bonus in 26, but it was for their work in 25. Or they have stock options or restricted stock units that mature, and they have earned income in 26 that was actually for work that they did in 25 or 24 or 23. And there's another situation where the SSA 44 will come in, where you can go to them and say, hey, you're taking my Social Security away from me based on my earned income, but this earned income was earned in 25 and 24 and 23, not in 26 in the year that I started to take Social Security. So you can't take that away from me. So the SSA 44 is an extremely important form that you have to be aware of and how to deal with that. And actually, the form I was talking about there is, I believe, SSA 32. But I can figure that out later if anybody ever needs it. But anyway, let's go to Gene in Columbia.
2: Gene, what can we do for you tonight?
11: All right. Good. To stay on this topic of the IRMA adjustment every year.
1: Yep.
11: Several times during your last 3 or 4 minute explanation, you've used the phrase earned income.
1: Okay.
11: Well, what if you have no earned income and you just have dividends, interest, capital gains, taxes on capital gains, and a little bit of Social Security? Is all that counted or something?
1: So let's differentiate here now, Gene, okay? If you're talking about the concept of taking your Social Security income prior to your full retirement age, it's only based on earned income.
11: Okay.
1: If you're talking about the IRMA surcharge,
11: right,
1: it's based on total adjusted gross income.
11: Are you
1: so it's
11: my nut
1: everything.
11: What's that?
1: You ruined your night. Well, go get another drink. Have another glass of wine.
11: I don't drink at all.
1: You should drink wine. Wine's good for you.
11: I'll just have some ice cream, I guess.
1: All right. That's good for you, too. Thank I like you. That.
11: Bye-bye.
1: All right. Thank you. Yeah, that's a big, he's making a great point. So there's got, you have to differentiate between what situation with Social Security or Medicare are we talking about. If we're talking IRMA surcharges, we're talking about total adjusted gross income. It's not only your adjusted gross income, but it's you and your spouse together if you're married. And so it includes capital gains, interest, dividends, earnings, et cetera, et cetera. If you're talking about taking back your Social Security that you're withdrawing, before your full retirement age because you have earned income, we're only talking about W-2 income or self-employment income. So it's a totally different thing, between the two, that you have to, keep in mind there. And I had another point that I wanted to make, but I totally forgot what it was there, Peter. So anyway, let's just wrap up here. We're going into the final part of this half hour. Nobody's online. We've only had two callers, 410-922-6680, 410-922-6680. If you want to call in and ask a question, we'll look forward to be talking to you. But right now, we got to go to traffic. Take it away, traffic.
12: 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Southbound 95, good news, accident has been cleared at 100, but the bad news is traffic is still slow from 895. On the VW Parkway, southbound, stop and go from 195 to 100. Also, southbound VW Parkway is stop and go from 32 to 198. And in Crownsville, on 97 northbound, traffic is stop and go from Generals Highway to 32. 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

0: Sorry News. I'm Keith Peters in Washington. The battle over Missouri's congressional districts has returned to the U.S. Supreme Court just 2 months before a crucial November election. Many Missouri voters are unsure which U.S. House districts they will vote in and which candidates will appear on their ballots. A federal appeals court panel sided with Republicans on Wednesday, supporting a new map backed by Trump. However, this decision was immediately appealed to the U.S. Supreme Court. A panel of federal judges is considering Louisiana's assertion that mifepristone, a key drug in the most common abortion method in the U.S., should not be dispensed anywhere but a medical facility. The case argued Wednesday before the 5th U.S. Circuit Court of Appeals is one of three making its way through the courts. On Wall Street, the Dow down by 405 points, the Nasdaq dropped 168. 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
4: From the Fox 45 Weather Center, overnight mostly cloudy and warm, temperatures in the lower 70s. Thursday looks warm and mostly cloudy with a shower or two possible early. Afternoon highs reaching the upper 80s, and showers and storms become more likely, especially in the overnight hours. For Friday, highs will be in the lower 80s with a stray shower possible and a little bit less humidity, but more rain is expected as we head into this upcoming weekend. With your Fox 45 Weather Authority, I'm Chief Meteorologist Gerard Jabaley for Talk Radio 680 WCBM.
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1: We're back, Money, Riches, and Wealth, here with Peter Geyer, and we are on an open show. And Peter, you're not encouraging people to call in, obviously.
2: I know.
1: You got your Caves Valley golf shirt on, too, don't you?
2: I do.
1: Yeah, and maybe that's what's scaring them away. 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
2: That's misleading, because that's quite the opposite.
1: Anyway, we're here on an open show, and if you want to call in, 410-922-6680, nobody's on the line. 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And if you want to do it without calling in, being live on the radio, you can do that at questions@moneyrichesandwealth.com, questions@moneyrichesandwealth.com. Now, I did have an interesting question also. Somebody said, you know, hey, I don't have a lot of money to fund in my HSA. What do I do? And the answer to that question is you have until April 15th, Peter, to fund an HSA, health savings account. Health savings account. Now, this gets confusing because people confuse it with a flexible spending account for medical. Flexible medical spending account. That's a whole different critter. That's a $2,500 deal. You gotta go to the nanny police and ask for your money all the time and you know, and so forth. And you can only roll over $500. And then there's a health reimbursement account. A health reimbursement account is one where the employer puts the money into the plan for you, and if you need it, you can ask for it, and they'll give you, you know, up to a certain amount of money every year. And that's a health reimbursement account. The employer puts all that money in there for you. But the health savings account, you have to have a high deductible health plan. And it's what's the limit this year? It's like $8,700 for
2: yep.
1: Family.
2: $8,750, I think.
1: $8,750, so it's like $4,400 for a single. And if you're over 55, it's $9,750 for a family, and it's $5,400 for a single. Okay, and it's cumulative. In a health savings plan, that money's cumulative. It's yours. You put it in, and sometimes the employer will put it in, like in our medical plan. We put a little bit of money in for our employees that choose the health savings account, and then they put in the rest of the money. But let's say you don't have the money to do that, okay? And you have until April 15th to put in your contribution to your health savings account, just like your IRA or Roth account. So here's the tactic that you use. And we just did this with a client last year. It was, I think he had spent like $4,000 or $5,000. He had an HSA. He couldn't afford to put the money in during the course of the year. And when I realized it was a new client, when I realized what he was doing, I said to him, look, here's what you do. Take $5,000, put it into the HSA. A week later, take it back. Now it was March of 2026. When we did this, so he spent the money in 25. He hadn't funded any into the HSA, so we put the money in 26, and we took it right back out. Why? Well, because he had medical bills when he had a high deductible health plan, and he had until April 15th to put it into the HSA if he wanted to. And because he had the medical bills, he could take it right back out again and refund himself. And just losing the liquidity of that money for a week until he got it back again got him a $5,000 tax deduction, which saved him about $1,700 in taxes. You know, a lot of people don't think about these kind of things, and no tax preparer is going to tell you that, because they're not tax planners. They're tax preparers. They take your documents. They look at your documents. They put it in the computer. The computer says, this is your return. They give it back to you. They feel confident that it's right, and the end of the story. And you think that they're sitting there thinking, how can they lower your taxes? No, that's not what they're thinking. They're tax preparers. They're not tax planners. These are the kind of things you need to be thinking about and understand. So anyway, you've got Tom and Towson. I've rambled enough. Tom doesn't need to listen to that anymore. He's got a better topic to talk about.
2: Well, we've got Dave first and then Tom second.
1: Okay, Dave in Arbutus.
2: Dave, what can we do for you tonight?
3: Yes, thank you for taking my call. I have a question on required minimum distribution. When you're taking, is there a way to take, like, is it monthly, one lump sum every quarter? How are they usually distributed? I'm not familiar how the distribution
1: You can take them any way you want. Between January and December. You can take them monthly, daily, weekly, yearly, randomly, lump sum. You choose. Your choice, my friend.
3: Okay, very good. On the health.
1: Now, if you're charitably minded, Dave, if you're charitably minded and you give money to charity, the first thing you want to do with your RMD is give it to charity. Nobody should be giving cash to charity if they're over 70 and a half years of age and they're charitably minded, giving money to charity. You should be doing qualified charitable distributions with a portion of your RMD every year before you take any of the rest of the money. Okay, go ahead, ask the rest of your question.
3: Oh, no, I agree. I know exactly what you were talking about, the QCD.
1: Okay.
3: On the health savings account, can premium be part of that as well, that health savings account? The premium
1: can you take
3: paying?
1: The premium out? 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Is that what you're referring to? And the answer is...
3: I got Blue Cross and Blue Shield, okay?
1: But it's your Medigap plan, right?
3: Yes.
1: It's your Medicare supplemental plan, right?
3: Yes, that's correct. 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
1: Okay, you cannot use HSA balances to pay for the Medigap supplement, but you can use it to pay for your Medicare Part B premium. 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That is a question over my level of expertise.
3: Very good. Good advice. I am so employed, but that is words of wisdom. I appreciate it, sir.
1: All right, Dave. We got to go to Tom and Towson because I promised I was going to talk to him earlier.
2: Tom, what can we do for you tonight?
4: Hi. I have my IRA in the traditional IRA in the Charles Schwab Intelligent Investor. It's like a robot.
1: Yeah, I know what it is. We're very familiar with that.
4: Okay. I've had good returns on it. Not great returns, but good returns. It's conservative. And, of course, there's money in their bond funds, just a little bit. I'm thinking of taking it out of there and not keeping it in the IRA, of course, but putting it into, like, an S&P 500 ETF.
1: But you would be concentrating your whole thing into one set of stocks. I mean, that's, you know, it could work for you, but that's the index that's the most has the highest performance over the last 8 or 9, 10 years, and history tends to say that outperformance only lasts for so long, and then it goes into a period of underperformance while other sectors of the markets catch up with the outperformance of that large cap U.S. So you just have to think about that. I'm not saying it won't work for you. You just have to think about that. You've gone through a tremendous amount of outperformance. Will it continue? History tends to tell us no.
4: Gotcha.
1: All right, gotcha. So just be careful.
4: The only thing I don't like is that they put like 8% of your money in a bank account that doesn't hardly pays any interest at all.
1: Yeah, well, I don't like that either. I, you know, if I were you, I would go to Vanguard and ask them to give you an asset allocation, and it's a, you know, and there's not hardly any charge, and one of their brokers will do pretty much same asset allocation as Investment Intelligent Portfolio does for Schwab. Yeah, and they don't charge you anything. So
4: I thought they charged a fee of like 1%.
1: If you go to Vanguard and have them, quote unquote, manage it, but if you just go to one of the Vanguard brokers and say, give me an index allocation and I'm just going to hold it, they'll do that and it'll probably outperform the Intelligent Portfolio and so forth. At least that's my experience has been.
4: Okay. That's great.
1: All right, buddy.
4: Second question, if you have time. I'm retired, state government. So my supplementary medical insurance is the state of Maryland.
1: Right.
4: And I'm on Medicare as my primary.
1: Right.
4: Would I qualify for the HSA, as you were talking about?
1: No. You're on Medicare, right?
4: Yes, correct.
1: You can't have an HSA the minute you're on Medicare. So if you're on a Medicare A or Medicare B, boom, you're out of luck on the health savings account. All right? Good question,
4: Tom.
1: Good questions. We're going to be back to Chris in Pasadena right now. We have to take a pause. Be with us, Chris, and we'll be right back. Money, Riches, and Wealth.
5: 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Starting with the Beltway, Interloop in Catonsville, disabled vehicle clear just before Frederick Road. Traffic is slow from 95. Interloop at the Beltway in Towson, stop and go from Charles Street to Perry Parkway. On 95 southbound, jammed up between 195 and 895. And 70 westbound, you'll find slow from the Patapsco River Bridge to Columbia Pike. 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
1: We're back, Money, Rich, and Wealth, here with Peter Geyer, and we are on an open show. We've had some good questions came in that last half hour, or 15 minutes, I should say. We got Chris in Pasadena. Let's go to right to Chris so that we don't miss him.
2: Chris, what can we do for you tonight?
13: Hey, Drew.
1: Hey, Chris.
13: Quick question. Hey, quick follow-up on that HSA question that Tom had. If you have an HSA, you can't contribute to it anymore, right, on Medicaid, but can you still use it?
1: Yes, you get to keep your HSA for the rest of your life, and you can use it anytime you want to for either you or anybody else who's a dependent on your tax return. 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And if after you turn 65, if you don't want to wait to use it on medical, which would be silly, because like I just said a little while ago, you can use it to pay your Medicare Part B premiums tax free. You can't use it to pay Medigap or Medicare supplementals, but you can use it to pay for Medicare Part B. So you can use that for the rest of your life tax free.
13: Nice. All right. Now my question, the dreaded annuity. Okay. So I hear a lot of financial advisors, even on the radio, maybe even yourself, will say, oh, if your broker is putting you in an annuity, you're getting taken to the cleaners, get out of it, you know, blah, blah, blah. So my broker, back in October 2023 suggested we go into, a Transamerica product. It's a structured index advantage. It's the S&P 5/6 year advantage. And we put $300,000 in. And, right now it's sitting at about 628. That's about 34-35% a year over those first 3 years. I guess my question, so I got another 3 years, but what's so dreaded about that in terms of
1: I would have to see that product, as to what you have, because 34-35% a year is significantly higher. The averages did very well during those years. Did about 18 to 22% those years. But it didn't do 34 to 35. So the question would be, what the heck is the annuity and what's it doing? Now keep in mind that an annuity is not a horrible product in any way, shape, or form. It's the annuities where they're making huge amounts of commissions on them. That's the ones I disagree with. Also, if that product that you went into made

0: gains on that?
1: No, sir. Not if it's an annuity. The minute it's in an annuity, my friend, you lose the characteristic of how you earn the money from a tax point of view. It's always, always, always ordinary income, period. End of the story. Okay. And there's no step up in basis either. So, you see, this is the problem I have. It's, you know, it's not like your broker did you wrong, per se. He just didn't know. And he didn't give you all the full information before you made your final decision. But if you would have done that exact same thing outside of there, you would have had a step up in basis. If you passed away, God forbid, you'd have long-term capital gains. You'd have all kinds of extra advantages. Now, they could argue that, yeah, but those funds would put out taxable income to you during those years, you know, and long-term capital gains and things like that. But you could have done that with ETF indexes, and you could have had the same rate of return with the same type of volatility and risk that you're taking. And the question you have to ask yourself is, if you've really been making 30-some percent a year, you have to wonder about what volatility you're going about to experience sometime in the next year or two, because that's what history tends to tell us. Yeah. Rates of returns are always tied to volatility, and if you're making 30%, you better expect the volatility to be like 50%.
0: Yeah, and I think it goes back to, again, your last caller where you said, you know, this is an S&P 500 index annuity, so it says it's 135% participation upside with a 15% buffer. Don't know exactly what that means, but...
1: Well, what that means is, you know, and I'd have to see it exactly, but, you know, what it's doing is, if the numbers hit inside a certain parameters, you're going to make the 135%, but if it goes above or beyond that, then you're going back down to zero or maybe even less. So, you know, you'd have to see it to understand it. And this is another problem that I have. And then that's an interesting thing that you told me, is that this is an index. And it's very unusual that an index would have made that kind of rate of return. So what you ought to do is get your statements on those and send them to somebody like Peter or myself to look at for you, just to make sure that what you have and what you think you're getting is truly happening and so forth. Because what you're saying is somewhat unusual.
0: Okay.
1: All right, buddy? And, yes, you know, just to send it to me, it's strictly drew@financialconsulate.com. drew@financialconsulate, like an embassy.com. And I'd be more than happy to look at it.
0: Great.
1: All right.
0: I'll grab it and send it your way. Thank you.
1: All right, buddy. Good question. Excellent question. You know, Peter, there's nothing wrong with annuities. It's just you have to have all the full information to make sure that A, you're not paying too much in commissions, B, you're not paying too much in fees, C, that you understand all the implications of what you're buying and so forth. And if all that adds up, then, you know, hey, great, you know, buy an annuity. We've had clients we've put in annuities. They're rare, but we do it. We do no commission with a small fee, very small fee. A lot of brokers will say, oh, yeah, but you're charging 1% on that. No, we don't charge 1%. We're lucky if we charge 0.2% on a commission-free annuity that we do for a client. And the reason we do that is because it fits into their overall general financial planning. And we're not managing it. We're just holding it, and we're advising them on it. So we call it a supervisory asset, not a managed asset. And so it's a very different thing. I'm sure there are plenty of financial advisory firms that would charge a full 1% on that and no commission and tell people that this is wonderful for them. But that's not the way we operate. So, but, you know, you just really need to make sure the client understands exactly what they get. Anyway, that's what we are on. I do have a couple others, Peter. I have another one. This is a good one. I'm going to save this other big one for next week. Because, you know, Leo's on with me next week. You never know who's going to call me when Leo's on with me. Don't tell Leo I said that. But he had
2: my lips are sealed.
1: So this guy writes in. He says, you know, hey, I've got some past medical history, but my life insurance is winding down. And he wants to get another policy for about 10 years. Is there a better way to do it than with term insurance? And the answer I gave him back was, first off, the

whole concept of buying insurance is to understand what your purpose is, what your purpose is. And his purpose was to cover his wife and cover his child who was still going to college. But that would all end within five, six years. Okay. And so I said, well, if your purpose is to cover that for 5 or 6 years or so, you don't want to be buying something that could potentially go for a lot longer. Because I said, have you saved money? He's a federal worker, so he's getting a big pension. He's got Social Security he's accumulated. He's probably in the TSP, so he's accumulated a good bit of money. He told me he didn't have any debt or anything. So I said, you know, term is the way to go, because that way you buy enough insurance to truly protect your family if something happens to you. But, you know, he's told me about his medical history, and I said, okay, well, based on that, you need to look at some of the group insurance that's offered, and there is a good one called WEPA, with the federal government, and that's the one he was using, and it was a very good premium. But don't use Fegley. Fegley, don't get me started on Fegley, because we run out of time, Peter, because I dislike Fegley with a passion. Anyway, we're on the end of our show. This is Drew Tignanelli saying God bless.

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2: News this hour from Town Hall. I'm Keith Peters in Washington. Oil rises past $100 a barrel after the latest wave of Middle East attacks.
3: The price of oil surpassed the $100 mark for the first time in almost 6 weeks after attacks on oil facilities and ships in the Middle East threatened to debilitate an already weakened supply chain. Brent crude, the international standard, jumped nearly 3% to $100.72 early Wednesday, while the U.S. benchmark crude gained 2.4% to $95.25 a barrel. Markets reacted after the U.S. military reported striking five Iranian tankers in response to attempted missile attacks on a Navy ship and after attacks by an Iranian-backed Houthi rebel group. I'm Charles Villavesma.
2: Taking a look at the trade war with Canada and what the U.S. is now banning from that country.
4: President Trump escalating the trade war with Canada, banning some Canadian dairy products, motorcycles, and most alcoholic beverages, besides those 50% tariffs, after retaliatory Canadian tariffs took effect on about $20 billion in U.S. goods. President Trump also moving to shut Canadian products out of large, long-term U.S. government contracts. The latest U.S. bans take effect September 29th. Canadian Prime Minister Mark Carney said Tuesday his country would become more self-reliant.
5: It's about ensuring that no country can ever hold us hostage and that we can live how we want to live.
4: I'm Julie Walker.
2: Temporary legal protections for about 200,000 immigrants from El Salvador are in limbo as a deadline nears for the Trump administration to decide on ending them. On Wall Street, a rough day as the Dow was down by 405 points. The Nasdaq dropped 168. The S&P lower by 37. 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
6: The midterms are almost here, and Republicans could be in deep trouble. Polls show Democrats leading in key races. Tonight, Rob Finnerty on Newsmax reveals the growing threat from the DSA and the radical left. With less than 60 days to go, Finnerty says it's time for the GOP to hit the panic button. The House may go, and control of the Senate is up for grabs. Gas prices, mortgage rates, health care, and out-of-control national debt. Americans are angry, and the progressive left wants total control of Congress. Tallarico, El Sayed, AOC, Bernie Sanders. Finnerty reveals President Trump's secret plan to fight back and what you can do to help him. Don't miss Finnerty tonight at 8 p.m. Eastern on Newsmax. 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
2: An Anthropic researcher is resigning over concerns about irresponsible development of artificial intelligence. Bob Agnew reports.
7: Jacob Coxon, who worked at Anthropic and OpenAI, shared his worries about unsafe development practices and underestimating AI's capabilities on the social platform X. His post reached nearly 100 million people overnight, sparking widespread online discussion. He warned that AI models could soon become superhuman systems and even threaten human life. Bob Agnew reporting.
2: A racketeering conspiracy trial of Huawei technologies has begun in New York, with federal prosecutors accusing the Chinese tech company of a litany of crimes, including stealing technology from American companies, abusing the U.S. financial system, and helping Iran snoop on its citizens. News and analysis at townhall.com. From Washington, I'm Keith Peters. China has hit back at U.S. claims of malicious AI distillation ahead of planned bilateral talks. We hear more on that story from international correspondent Charles de Ledesma reporting from London.
3: China's dismissed U.S. claims that Chinese artificial intelligence developers extract capabilities from frontier American AI systems. On Wednesday, China's Commerce Ministry said such claims are groundless, with its Ministry of Foreign Affairs urging the US to avoid making unfounded accusations and insisting its AI development is self-reliant. US organizations named six Chinese AI developers, including DeepSeek, Alibaba, and Moonshot AI, saying they've gained unauthorized access to US AI models and that their activities were done likely with Chinese government awareness. I'm Charles Ledesma.
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8: From the Fox 45 Weather Center, overnight mostly cloudy and warm, temperatures in the lower 70s. Thursday looks warm and mostly cloudy with a shower or two possible early. Afternoon highs reaching the upper 80s, and showers and storms become more likely, especially in the overnight hours. For Friday, highs will be in the lower 80s with a stray shower possible and a little bit less humidity, but more rain is expected as we head into this upcoming weekend. With your Fox 45 Weather Authority, I'm Chief Meteorologist Gerard Jabaley for Talk Radio 680 WCBM.
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2: Alex here. I'm on vacation with the family, but the great Mark Davis is here, someone I've been listening to on the air for decades, and really honored that he's in manning the captain's chair today. 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
3: Thank you, Alex, first of all. And I'm going to reiterate that if you are providing fresh podcast content every day, you are not, in fact, on vacation. You have to unplug. At some point, we all have to unplug. But as I suggested yesterday, it's just asking too much. Here we are, 50-some days from the midterms. A war still rages, and that's just in the Republican Party. And the Democrat Party, there's all kinds of internecine squabbling going on. We'll probably talk about some of that today as we stand mere hours away from the kickoff of the Republican convention, the midterm convention. Nobody's ever done that before. And I thought that I would take a bit of an interesting gander and see how the haters were going to react. Because, as I mentioned yesterday, filling in for Alex, and it's great to be back with you again today. Again, for those unfamiliar, I'm Mark Davis, the Happy Morning Show host at 6:60 a.m. The Answer here in Dallas-Fort Worth, and available fill-in guy on absolutely every show done on the Salem News Channel and Salem Radio Network. It's what I do, and I love this gig, so it's great to be here for Alex. As I mentioned, though, as we take a look at the enthusiasm levels for the Republican convention, for the midterm convention, a ton of people want to be there. I'll be there today and tomorrow. Follow me on X at Mark Davis, M-A-R-K Davis, or Mark Davis Show on Instagram, Mark Davis Show, on Facebook, Mark Davis Show, on TikTok. I think that's it. I think that's enough. I'll be posting stuff later in the day as I attempt to get in the building. We'll be going through security. Do you know what it's going to be like for people actually attending this thing? Well, first of all, it'll be awesome once you're in the building. You'll get Trump today, Trump tomorrow, Vance today, Treasury Secretary Scott Bessent, Attorney General Todd Blanche, a little Texas flavor with Ted Cruz and Brandon Gill, rock star, and a number of other folks who are just going to make it a thrill. The attendance is often referred to as 20,000 each night. I assume that's not the same 20,000, because everybody, if you wanted to go, your average convention, if it's every 4 years, Republicans, Democrats, anointing a standard bearer, it's delegates, it's power brokers, it's donors, it's very party ivory tower kind of thing, not very common man, not very grassroots. I mean, grassroots, yes, but not just ordinary folk being able to go to a convention, just doesn't really happen. Happening now for this one, if you went to, I guess it was GOPconvention.com, too late now, but a week or so ago or more, they would let you know by end of last week if you were good to go. And if you were, then you get to go. Then you buy your plane tickets, off you go, and you know, drive over, or whatever you're going to do. But speaking of driving over, the American Airlines Center is a big place. It is where the Dallas Stars play, not much longer. It's where the Dallas Mavericks play. Again, not much longer. They're all flitting off to new stadiums to be built in the coming years. So what will become of the AAC? Well, we'll always remember this, won't we? I trust we will. They're making everybody board shuttle buses in Grand Prairie, which, for those of you who don't live here, is about 15 miles to the west. Okay, so buses, comfortable I'm sure, will deposit people at the American Airlines Center at some time, and then at about 3:30 this afternoon, Central Time, that's when everybody will get let in, and it's about 112 degrees. So It's going to be, let's just say, it's going to be interesting. The really important stuff, though, is what's going to be going on inside the hall, and that will be interesting as well. I've identified two audiences this is for: the independent voters, the politically curious, the folks who may not be as ideologically wired as you or me, just people sitting around the next couple of days going, okay, what's this going to be about? And then they'll find out, and then they'll see all these people from Trump to Vance to people in the MAGA movement. We get some and MAHA. We got Bobby Kennedy Jr. He'll be making an appearance. And it's just a big ad. It's a big TV campaign. It's a big show designed, as conventions are in the presidential election years, to attract people to say, hey, vote for us. And the other guys are crazy. So that's going to be a lot of the messaging. The other intended audience is us, is Republicans, conservatives. Well, why do we need that? Isn't it preaching to the converted? Why do we need that? Well, because we need an enthusiasm boost. We're all being told every day we're going to get our clocks cleaned, except there's one way that won't happen. That's if enough of us turn out. If we turn out more efficiently than they do. I keep hearing about Democrat passion, Democrat enthusiasm, you know, Democrat, tingles up their spines. Okay, fine, whatever. Why shouldn't we have that? Do we have some enthusiasm for keeping the Trump agenda on track? Do we have some reason to act and mobilize and motivate ourselves and others to show up so that Democrats don't take over the House? We can have impeachment every stinking day at lunchtime. Shouldn't that be a little bit of a motivator for us? So honestly, you know what today is? With 50-some days out, it's an early, early get-out-the-vote effort. So it's that. It's that as well. So as we begin today with the convention lying ahead and all of that to be covered, and I'll be covering it as well, again, Twitter, Mark Davis, Mark Davis Show. On Instagram and Facebook and TikTok, I'll just be doing all kinds of things related to the event and designed to give you a firsthand idea of what it's like to be there. But as we approach that, let me share with you something that occupied a lot of space on my radio show here in DFW today. Here in Texas, you might have noticed, we have a pretty interesting Senate race with Ken Paxton and James Tallarico. Brother Paxton hits the stage, I want to say, in the 5 o'clock hour Central Time, 6 o'clock Eastern. So if you're watching, the networks will be covering it. I think C-SPAN might be there. They'll be streaming, I'm sure. But somewhere in the 5 o'clock hour, I think you get both Ken Paxton and Brandon Gill. So, hello, Paxton, Brandon Gill, Texas conservative double shot. As for our attorney general, who seeks to be, and I believe will be, our next U.S. senator, maybe you've heard a lot of people saying, hey, where's all the Paxton ads? Where's Paxton? He's a lazy campaigner. He's a crappy fundraiser. Is he even, and all of which is just a lie. Ken has been as busy as can be. Been filling up venues, been doing all kinds of flesh pressing and fundraising and appearances of the normal sort. And a lot of the people doing the complaining are people who don't like him anyway. So take that with a massive chunk of salt. But people asking the question, hey, where are the Paxton ads? Well, he's had some. Boy, does he have one now. This is cut number one, guys, and we're going to run it twice. We're going to run it first without a lot of fanfare. I just want you to experience this in real time. And then we're going to come back and we're going to examine it sort of frame by frame like the Zapruder film. And we're just going to ask the question, is this the future? Because, ladies and gentlemen, this is AI on parade. What you will see is an image of James Tallarico speaking directly to the camera. It's not him, it's AI. It's not his voice, it's AI. It makes copious and creative use of some things he has actually said. So it's not like it's fraudulent or misleading, but it does contain him. Oh, doggone, look at me, how wordy I am. We're going to do it when we come back. how I can go on. So it's great. It'll give me a chance to tease it in the following creative way. What you will see upon our return is an ad that looks for all the world like James Tallarico lit at a desk with a dim lamp working on something called the King James Tallarico Bible. Ha ha, funny. And it has a citation for every single quote it gives of him. These are things that he has said. but it's AI. It's not him. They didn't go get clips of him saying these things. You've seen those a dozen times. This is AI, Tallarico, and it's the future of advertising. We got to figure out what we think of it. Mark Davison for Alex Marlowe. Be right back.
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3: It is the Wednesday, September 9th, Alex Marlow Show. Mark Davis filling in. You may have noticed that it is the summer of AI and flock cameras. I made an observation about both of these issues, that you can gather 100 people who are pro and anti flock camera and a bunch of people who are pro and anti AI, and you don't automatically know what political party either of them, any of them are. It's an interesting political bedfellow situation. Let's do AI first. Here we go. Advance warning of it. Let's say you're sitting at home watching the TV box, and this ad we're about to play, it's cut number one. This ad comes on. It features imagery of James Tallarico saying some things, except it's not him, it's AI. Did he say these things? Yes. Note the little citations there in the box. But just watch this thing. We'll come back, we'll analyze it and play it again. Watch this ad. It is the future.
23: In the beginning, God was non-binary, and he wasn't a Christian. And God said, let there be six genders, and there were. Then God so loved the world that he gave us his only son, who was a radical feminist and never asked people to worship him. Look, I always think of myself as a Christian who hates Christianity.
24: James Tallarico, wrong for Texas?
23: America is not a Christian nation.
24: And wrong for America, too.
25: I'm Ken Paxton, and I approve this message.
3: Yeah, bet he did. And I do too. I love Ken. Tallarico's a weirdo. This is great, right? Now I want you to imagine something. I want you to imagine this technology, this amazing, creative, shocking ability to represent people who look pretty darn real, saying things that seem pretty darn real, and again, putting words in their mouths that they really did say. Of course, will the next ad be as reliable in terms of its quotability? In that particular ad, if you noticed, there's a little citation of when Tallarico said every single thing that the ad features him saying, except he's not saying it. It's AI. And our text line this morning and our phone lines filled with people saying, you know, what about vivid examples of this kind of AI technology putting words in the mouths of people that are aimed at candidates that we like? Are we going to be as enthused about it then? And I don't know that we will be. I don't think we need to play it again. I think it's pretty self-evident. The ethics are intriguing. Is this, in any way, is it a misrepresentation? It's not, because those are words he spoke. Did James Tallarico ever look at the camera and say this, saying, like, look, I think of myself as a Christian who hates Christianity? No, that is a quote borrowed from another context, but he did say it. I mean, you can contort yourself like a pretzel. At some point, somebody's going to court for this. At some point, somebody's going to sue, because they're going to feel like they've been misrepresented. Tallarico would have no basis for doing so here. And I had somebody ask me, could somebody file suit? Sure, anybody can sue anybody for anything. But it doesn't mean you're going to prevail. And the way the courts move, it'll take forever. You know what? So somebody sues somebody over this today. Oh, the election's in 50-some days. Oh, so sorry. Couldn't get to it. So it becomes pretty wild. And our other big story from the world of AI, have you ever heard of Jacob Coxon? He is the Anthropic researcher who put a post up, I guess this was yesterday, has everybody going, oh, here's the AI guy, and he's scared to death. Cards on the table. I'm amazed by AI. I'm thrilled to use it for things, for researching, for, you know, homework, and et cetera, et cetera. Does it scare me to death? Yeah. I think about American human jobs. I think about when the AI figures that it wants to do things for our own good in an Isaac Asimov iRobot kind of scenario. So I think I have just the right balance of wonder and terror about this entire thing. So here's a guy who works, was a researcher for Anthropic, big AI company, and he writes, I resigned from Anthropic today. I spent the last 3 years doing pre-training research at both OpenAI and Anthropic. Neither company is acting responsibly. They are racing straight to self-improving superintelligence and gambling with our lives. Oh, okay. Do not underestimate the power of this technology. These will soon be superhuman systems that can hack anything, revolutionize any field overnight, and acquire real power and resources. We've all witnessed the progress in each of these domains, and the progress is not slowing. The people building AI earnestly believe that it could kill us all by the end of the decade. This is not a marketing stunt. If anything, many executives and senior researchers will couch their phrasing in the press to sound sensible. But I hear the same people express fear privately. No other human activity poses this level of danger. The common response is, if they believe this, why are they still building it? At OpenAI, many have not deeply internalized the civilizational stakes. At Anthropic, the stakes are well understood, but they're locked in a race to get there first. They believe no one else will act responsibly, so they've got to do it themselves, despite the risk. Okay, so is this guy either a brave, valuable visionary, or is this performative over panic? Got a thought or two, share it next. Mark Davison for Alex Morrow.
0: The midterms are almost here, and Republicans could be in deep trouble. Polls show Democrats leading in key races. Tonight, Rob Finnerty on Newsmax reveals the growing threat from the DSA and the radical left. With less than 60 days to go, Finnerty says it's time for the GOP to hit the panic button. The House may go, and control of the Senate is up for grabs. Gas prices, mortgage rates, health care, and out-of-control national debt. Americans are angry, and the progressive left wants total control of Congress. Tallarico, El Sayed, AOC, Bernie Sanders. Finnerty reveals President Trump's secret plan to fight back and what you can do to help him. Don't miss Finnerty tonight at 8 p.m. Eastern on Newsmax. 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
9: With SRN News, I'm Keith Peters in Washington. Five members of a cleaning crew were wrapping up their shift when they were killed as an Amazon cargo jet plowed into their van at the Miami airport. A lawyer for one of the victims, Joel Rodriguez Naranjo, filed the wrongful death lawsuit Wednesday. The crew worked for Professional Ocean Service Corporation, which has cleaned planes at the airport for 15 years. The battle over Missouri's congressional districts has returned to the U.S. Supreme Court just 2 months before a crucial November election. Many Missouri voters are unsure which U.S. House districts they'll vote in and which candidates will appear on their ballots. A federal appeals court panel sided with Republicans on Wednesday, supporting a new map backed by President Trump. On Wall Street, the Dow down by 405 points, the Nasdaq dropped 168. This
8: is
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0: the Wednesday Alex Marlowe Show, September 9th. Mark Davis filling in from DFW, where folks are already gathering in anticipation of this evening's GOP midterm convention. We were speaking in anticipation of our AI future, ran the Ken Paxton AI ad featuring Tallarico, except it doesn't. It's AI Tallarico. It's clever. It's effective. It's scary as all get out when you think about maybe those weapons turn back at us and candidates that we like. So we'll see how that all goes. Also, speaking of bone shattering fear, I shared a couple of posts from this Jacob Coxon guy, Coxon, who used to work for Anthropic until this morning when he freaked out and quit, or I guess it was yesterday, wrapping up his stream of consciousness because AI is all going to kill us. It's all out of control. Nobody knows what to do, and I just don't want to be a part of it. I'm losing sleep and can't live with myself. That's the essential upshot. He says, the people building AI earnestly believe it could kill us all by the end of the decade. It's not a marketing stunt. Accepting this race that everybody's doing it, so who has time to look at the ethics? Who has time to look at the downside? Accepting this race and entering the end game is a hubristic gamble that should not be launched from a private company. Attempting to speed run alignment should require extraordinary confidence that there are no better trajectories available. All right, we're lapsing into jargon. If you're a lab researcher, I urge you to consider what the next few years will actually feel like. Do you want to kick off a super intelligent RL run without a rigorous understanding of its mind? Should you put your head down because, hey, it's happening anyway? Or take this moment to call for different conditions? Okay, I hear this guy. I take his words at face value. He's in the trenches. He's in the game. So I don't want to dismiss it at all. I can hear, if you're driving around just thinking about this or just staring at your device, looking at this, how many of you think this is like an AI, a Chinese psyop designed to get us to bug off of AI so that the communist Chinese can overtake us and determine our AI future? Well, that's a possibility. I don't mean that this is part of a psyop or part of some conspiratorial campaign, although I'm sure those abound. If you are, let's phrase it this way. If you are pro-AI, there are good reasons to be pro-AI. You're excited by it. You're optimistic about it. And you just deep down think we're going to be able to somehow fend off societal destruction. Also, just selfishly, maybe it helps you in your gig. It helps you be more productive. And you just think, you know, this is a tool you'd like to have. If you are anti-AI, maybe you have genuine concerns about technology without morality, or you're communist Chinese and you want America to slow its role in AI so that the Chinese can overtake us. See, there are good and bad reasons to be for and against this and everything. And let's pivot immediately to the world of flock cameras. My talk show buddy Mike Gallagher and I, with whom I share some space in what we call on radio the M&M experience. We also, speaking of podcasts, got a podcast going, M&M Extra. It's Mike and me bandying things back and forth after our respective shows. Hop onto YouTube or wherever fine podcasts are found, M&M Extra. It's us talking about stuff like this. And I am flock camera suspicious. Meaning I totally love and appreciate the degree to which law enforcement is helped by it. I want to find bad guys too. And I hear their testimony of these law enforcement people. And that brings with it a lot of politicians saying, hey, we like reduction in crime, so let's do this. But there are also other politicians like Governor DeSantis in Florida, Governor Abbott in Texas, and some other folks saying, whoa, wait a minute, this smacks of a surveillance state and nobody's on this more than Rand Paul, whom you would expect on this issue. I hear that too. Let me give you a congressman from my region. This is cut three, and this is third district Texas congressman Keith Self on his reservations about flock cameras.
1: This is an issue that has both support from both the left and the right. Mm-hmm. If you look at who's arguing against the surveillance state in the idea of flock cameras, it's both the right and the left. This is a across-the-board issue, which makes it all the more imperative that we find that balance between allowing the police to, at the moment, catch a criminal, but not make that a database entry that you can then tie together across the states.
0: Okay, so how do you infuse the process with that kind of restraint? Because I think the congressman is right. I'm Keith's friend of mine, and I thought that was a good clip to use because it kind of suggests, look, we understand, we respect, we stipulate the law enforcement benefit, but we'd like to have all the benefits and none of the detriments, accentuate the positive, eliminate the negative, as the old song lyric goes. How? It's kind of like AI. Who's going to show that kind of restraint? With AI, it's like, we got stuff we got to do. With Flock, it's like, we got crimes we got to prevent. And we also then with Flock, it's government with access to multiple layers of our lives. Anybody remember any time recently when that didn't go so well? Anybody remember COVID when government showed its worst instincts for being busybodies into every aspect of our lives and controlling our lives, our actions, our travels, our interfaces with other human beings? So I don't want to write a bad movie script here, or even a good movie script, but I think these concerns are real. And AI and flock cameras, many, many conversations must be had moving forward. And we will have them. All right, here's a conversation people have had for the last couple of days. Have you caught these Lindsey Clancy jurors? It was as bad as you think. Let us begin, though. This is cut four. This is why defense attorneys are absolutely hated. Lindsey Clancy's defense attorney, Kevin Reddington, cut four. Enjoy this.
2: Talk a little bit more about your client. What was her reaction when the mistrial decision came in?
3: Well, anybody that knows Lindsey knows her background. She's very, very intelligent, hardworking. Seeing in the trial, the people that knew her, she was a labor and delivery nurse, well-respected in Mass General Hospital for about 9 years. Just a wonderful neighbor, friend, wife, mother. Just an incredible person.
0: I'll just let that settle in there a little. And look, when I say this is why defense attorneys are hated, until you need one, right? And I'm not bagging on them. I know a lot of them. And they do what they're supposed to do, and this is the role they play. They are advocates for their clients. Whew, but wow, Lindsey Clancy is a murderer and a monster. And thank God for this one juror who stood up against this flock of Karens. Let's meet them, shall we? This is cut five. This is a juror with a few things to say about the heroic, brave, steadfast man who refused to buy into the feels, refused to buy into the irrelevancies, and refused to vote to acquit. Cut five.
4: We read to him on numerous occasions the definition of reasonable doubt from Judge Sullivan's instruction. He actually said one day in the end, well, why don't we have the judge come in and read it again? And we were like, no, we have it in front of us. We don't need that. And we would highlight it and, you know, so-and-so, this is the definition of reasonable doubt. But he had the hardest time getting off the fact that Lindsey viciously killed her children.
0: He just couldn't get past the fact that Lindsey viciously killed her children. Talk on it. Why couldn't he just free himself from that pesky fact? It gets worse. Here's another one. Here's a juror who would just, you could just, she was feeling tingly, it appears, as we just got this close to getting Lindsey the help she needs. This was actually one of the jurors said, well, one of the reasons we wanted to acquit her is so that she could get the help she needs. Are you high? What? This has nothing to do with any cause. Your desire to make postpartum psychosis the ribbon of the month. None of this should have anything to do with your decision making as a juror. This is cut number six, and another of these geniuses.
5: I was so excited. I actually, there were three forms I had to fill out, and I started filling them out. I wrote my signature on each one, and then he said, but I'm still not going to say that she's not guilty by reason of insanity.
0: Exactly. Because she's not. that there's this, again, I gave you the definition yesterday, you have to be so mentally checked out that you no longer know what you're doing, and you no longer actually have a grasp of right and wrong. All kinds of things that she was doing showed that she was trying to cover it up, hide it, get the husband out of the house. And as far as not knowing what she was doing, listen, if somebody snaps a twig and does something in a moment of fleeting rage, okay, how long did it take her to kill those three kids? I shudder to think. So spare me this garbage and spare me this. This is the last one, I promise. This is cut seven. The ladies didn't like the one holdout juror.
6: He was very arrogant. He really did not take anything that anybody said. The nurses, he tried to ask a question about the medications, and we went back to the report from South Shore Hospital. We had the toxicology report. We could see exactly the amounts. The nurses in the room spoke to that. And
7: there were nurses on the jury. There were nurses on the jury.
6: Yes.
7: Sorry.
6: And they spoke to that specific thing. That was a question that he had. And he just completely disregarded the information that they gave.
0: Yeah, because he didn't disregard it. He evaluated it and said, okay, that is what it is, but it doesn't rise to the level of not guilty by reason of insanity like these ladies and a couple of chowder-headed men on the jury apparently similarly felt. So what are we to make of this? You know, who coined this, that the American legal system is like the worst one in the world except for everybody else? You follow me here? I mean, it's terrible. It's filled with moments like this. But how do you make it better? What do you do? You want to have AI juries? Probably a bad day to ask. Maybe we do. No, you don't, right? I'd like to believe in the system. I'd like to believe in humanity. I do believe in humanity. I like people. But you get moments like this. You get stuff like the OJ verdict. You get things like human beings are flawed people. We're flawed by definition. And so every once in a while you're going to get this, but just there ought to be statues to this lone juror for standing up against these lame-brained, the lame-brained 11. Mark Davison for Alex. Be right back.
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everybody. One more segment here on the Alex Marlowe Show for this Wednesday, the 9th day of September. Mark Davis in for Alex. Let us, in these final minutes together for today's program, take our sort of daily look. I think you've been doing this every day for the last few days. I have been, and we certainly will tomorrow, and we really will on Friday. And that's kind of take stock of the 9/11 remembrances to sort of see how the media culture is doing, see how we're doing, just see how, you know, the people we know are doing as they weigh in and think and talk about 9/11. I am 68, so that means I was 43, right? And I think about people who are 30 today, fully formed adults, but they were 5 for 9/11. You don't really have, other than, wow, I remember everybody being really sad, and I remember it being scary, and I don't really know why. If you're 35, then that means you're kind of a, you know, a pre-adolescent, and you sort of remember it. But I wonder about how this is taught, and I wonder about how it fits into history, and if we're telling it right. And I think we've learned here in America's 250th anniversary year that history is like a precious gem that needs to, and I can't determine or dictate how other people tell history. We have free speech and freedom of thought and the ability to, you know, say whatever we want in this great country. And that means that some people can lie and make stuff up and sugarcoat and soft pedal things. And Lord knows they have, and they will. This was vicious Islamic terror on 9/11. And which leads us to a kind of a sticky wicket here, and that is, imagine that it's September 12th or 13th or 14th. In fact, we're going to go back to September 14th of 2001 in a minute and do some President Bush at his best with the bullhorn there amid the rubble. But what if somebody had said,

0: Mamdani is part of a terror cell. However, I just will tell you that there's just a disconnect there that I can't apologize for. There's a petition drive to get him to absent himself, to not show up at the observances. I get it. He's the mayor. There's no practical way to tell him to not show up at the 9/11 observance. What's he supposed to do? Tuck tail and slink away and say, "Oh, my religion did this. Sorry." I mean, that's not going to happen. The problem is not that he's going to be there. The problem is that New York City elected a Muslim mayor, if that is problematic to you. September 14th, 2001. This was President Bush. This, the gentleman who's with him, I think you might have borrowed the bullhorn from him, is a gentleman named Bob Beckwith, a retired New York City firefighter. And this was President Bush standing amid those people, standing amid that rubble on September 14th, 25 years ago.
1: As we mourn the loss of thousands of our citizens, I can hear you. And the people who knocked these buildings down will hear all of us soon.

0: if you are, I'm not crying, you're crying. Maybe we both are. And maybe we all are, and maybe we all should. I think we all should. Let us shed a tear on that day, but let us stand strong and resolved that day to never forget, to never allow this again, to be vigilant about the things we should be vigilant about in order to keep our country safe and have a safe homeland. May God bless and watch over this great country. And thank you just so much. Thank you to Sean and for Rick and for Alex for letting me do this. I appreciate it. I'm Mark Davis. Again, you can follow me in the world of Twitter at Mark Davis, M-A-R-K Davis, Mark Davis Show on Instagram and Facebook and all that. I'm going to go gather myself emotionally and hop on out of here and go cover that GOP midterm convention. That's going to be a party. Have a fantastic rest of your day. God bless America. See you soon.
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0: Adam Schiff just a couple weeks ago. Oh, yeah, we're a big tent party. This is talking about the guy who had the Nazi tattoo, the guy who had the kick profile, and then the DSA coming in who want to get rid of the Senate, who want to get rid of the southern border, who want to get rid of the military, who want to get rid of the election of the president, get rid of prisons, and wants to get rid of police. They're angry. They're indoctrinated. You are now officially in the throes of the death of your party.
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5: News this hour from Town Hall. I'm Keith Peters in Washington. The Republican midterm convention has gotten underway in Dallas, Texas, with the featured speakers President Trump, his eldest son Don Jr., and Vice President J.D. Vance. President Trump says he's looking forward to the Republican midterm convention.
6: Looks very big, looks very exciting, and we're going to explain what we've done. We've done things that have never been done in the first term or the second term, frankly, of a president.
5: Organizers say they're out to showcase Trump's successes and Republican causes. Democrats criticize the event, arguing it shows Republicans are out of touch with everyday issues like the economy and health care. A British man is charged with working for Russian military spies.
7: 31-year-old Joshua Kamich was charged under Britain's National Security Act. Security Minister Dan Jarvis says the police acted against a potential threat and emphasized that recent incidents by Russia across Europe aim to create fear and disruption. Kamich was reportedly in contact with a group known as the GRU Volunteer Corps that is linked to Russia's military intelligence agency. Deemed a national security threat, supporters of the group face up to 14 years in prison. I'm Lisa Dwyer.
5: Five members of a cleaning crew were wrapping up their shift when they were killed as an Amazon cargo jet plowed into their van at the Miami airport. A lawyer for one of the victims, Joel Rodriguez Naranjo, filed a wrongful death lawsuit Wednesday. The crew worked for Professional Ocean Service Corporation, which has cleaned planes at the airport for 15 years. On Wall Street, the Dow down by 405 points. The Nasdaq dropped 168. The S&P lower by 37. 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
5: Oil prices again weigh down the markets. We hear more on the Wall Street downward movements today from financial correspondent Seth Soutelle, reporting from New York City.
9: Stocks fell on Wall Street as the price of crude oil topped $100 a barrel again. The S&P 500 lost 0.5% Wednesday. The Dow gave back 405 points. That's about 0.8%. The Nasdaq Composite dropped 0.6%. The price of Brent crude jumped 3.4% following the latest fighting between the U.S. and Iran. Brent is back above $100 a barrel for the first time since July. Higher oil prices have gotten investors worried about inflation, which is already stubbornly high. Treasury yields moved higher in the bond market. The yield on the 10-year Treasury rose to 4.84%. Seth Soutelle, New York.
5: News and analysis at